0: And a good Tuesday evening to you. Welcome to the outdoor radio program that is Gianni Infantino, FIFA President Gianni Infantino's favorite outdoor radio program.
1: Oh, is that true?
0: It is. Yeah, that's what I heard.
1: Well, you know,
0: I said it on the radio. It's got to be true.
1: Yeah, it's got to be true. Heard it on the radio.
0: Oh, man. The World Cup's coming to a close, but our radio show is still going strong. We're not.
1: Hold it. As of tonight, it's still going strong.
0: As of tonight, yeah, Mark. Yeah. God, you sound pessimistic.
1: Well, not really.
0: Come on, dude.
1: I'm just realistic, Trey. You never know. You know, I mean, anything could happen. We could have a bad keeper.
0: We could.
1: Yeah. Could have a good one, too.
0: Speaking of that, it looks like there is quite a bit of rain coming our direction, Mark.
1: And it's coming east.
0: It's moving from east to west. What's up with that? That's not supposed to happen. Damon Poole is back, though. When he gets, he's getting Philip Castor from Trader Bill's Outdoors lined up there. When he gets off, we may have to ask.
1: Well, I was telling him everything going on, Trey.
0: I hear you. And I think he was offended by that, Mark.
1: There's no question.
0: Damon's back from vacation, so we'll have to maybe get a little take from him on why the, it's a low pressure system.
1: Yeah, that's what it is.
0: And we're in the I guess it would be the southwest sort of quadrant of that low pressure. So it's spinning.
1: There's no derechos.
2: Now, here you boys are spoiling all that good scientific information I could have spent a few minutes looking at. But.
0: Well, that's the thing. We don't need a few minutes. We just need about a few seconds.
2: There you go.
0: Well, welcome back, Damon. It's good to see you.
2: Glad to have you back.
1: Happy birthday to you.
0: Yeah.
2: Thank you.
0: Damon and I are almost exactly the same age. He's older than me by 3 days.
1: Yeah, he's probably 4 feet taller than you.
0: Well, this is true.
1: Yeah, he's taller. And by the way, I want to wish my lovely wife a happy anniversary.
0: Oh, that's right.
1: Yeah,
0: is today the day?
1: No, it's Thursday. Now, here's what's great.
0: Okay, I thought...
1: She woke up this morning. I came down to get my coffee. She goes, do you know we forgot our anniversary? It's tomorrow. I went, oh, my God, I can't believe we forgot it. I looked down, I went... No, it's Thursday, so we both had it wrong.
0: Well, now, you know what today also is?
1: Yes, it's Casey's? Hold it.
0: No.
1: What is it?
0: No, you're on the wrong track.
1: What?
0: It is Bastille Day. That's all.
1: Oh.
0: It's like French Independence Day.
1: Yeah. Charles de Gaulle. If you've been watching any of World War II documentary,
0: we were talking about that in the green room.
1: The storming
2: of the Bastille.
0: It's a very sad Bastille Day because the French got stomped by Spain in the semifinal of the World Cup today.
1: Have you had anybody that's won that you wanted to win so far, Trey? Honestly,
0: I mean, I'm not against. No, I'm for Spain. I was really. It was just an upset, though. France has looked dominant throughout
1: the
0: tournament.
1: You just want somebody that has tapas and small meals. You know,
0: tapas and...
1: Cheese dip.
0: Yeah, that's good. Argentina should beat England. They didn't in the Falklands War, but they should on
1: Argentina
0: the pitch
1: tomorrow. Argentina has much better food than the Brits.
0: Oh, God. No
1: I mean,
0: doubt
1: unless you
0: about.
1: Want a chunk of
0: that's
1: haggis
0: even,
1: and some blood
0: yeah.
1: sausage.
0: So if you're doing, like I might do a food-themed World Cup final party on Sunday.
1: Do not invite me if Britain wins.
0: I know. I was like, Spain and Argentina would work out
1: I'll
0: much
1: come
0: better.
1: Over. I'll actually come out of my house if you cook.
0: Oh, you know who likes to come out of his house? Philip Castor. And let's just get that fishing report.
3: It's time for the Trader Bill's Outdoors Fishing Report. With locations in Hot Springs and Little Rock, Trader Bill's is your one stop for all things outdoors.
0: Coming in on the Edwards Food Giant Hotline, it's our buddy Philip Castor. Philip, how are you, my friend?
4: I'm fairly confused because a Cardinal won the Home Run Derby last night.
1: I think that's the first time they've ever won. Isn't it the first Cardinal ever won it?
4: I'll take it however it comes.
1: Well, McGuire didn't even win it.
0: Pujols never won it?
1: McGuire never won it.
4: No. Well, they got cheated. I'm sure there was cheating involved somehow.
0: Oh, come on, Philip. Come on, man.
1: Let's have a recount.
0: Spoken like a true Cardinals fan.
1: Yeah, let's have a recount.
4: I'm pointing my finger, okay?
1: Yeah. There you go.
4: There's got to be cheating involved. Lake levels in Arkansas are falling. I mean, it is the heat of the summer. We're going to get a little bit of rain, but, you know, it is July in Arkansas. Lake temps are in the 80s. Watercolor is ridiculously clear. You know, we start a new moon tomorrow tonight. The next full moon is going to be July the 29th. So topwater bite is incredible, guys. If you're going to go fishing, go early in the morning, go late in the afternoon. Topwater bite in all central Arkansas lakes is going to be great the first 2 hours and the last 1 hour. That's the map of that. The other thing that's going on, last Thursday night, Lake Hamilton, it took 20 pounds to win, 20.76.
1: Wow.
4: The gray was one.
1: That's wild.
4: I mean, it's ridiculous. And Big Bass was a 571. So that just means that it took a lot of good fish to win. DeGray, same thing. Gray was one on a great big worm on the deep edge of the moss line, and that's a super secret that I'm not supposed to talk about.
1: Well, don't. Let's not talk about it.
4: Yeah. You know, DeGray is full of incredible moss. The deep edge is where guys are catching all the big fish. So that's a great place to go fishing. You know, you can go a lot of places to get a lot of good deals. Trader Bill's in Hot Springs and Little Rock are running all of our rods on sale, 20% off. 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
0: Let me ask you a question. Fact, I was known as an urchin in my younger days.
1: Yeah. Were you?
0: Yeah, I was.
1: Yeah.
0: Sorry, Mark.
1: I had no idea. I could see it, though. I have a question for you, Philip. Night fishing.
4: Shoot away.
1: You know, I like night fishing. And back in the day, you know, when you go out night fishing, if you had a black jitterbug on, you're going to have a good night. I've been hearing people talk about jitterbug fishing again on some of these lakes that are down, you know.
0: A real old school jitterbug.
1: Yeah, like an old school metal lip jitterbug. Y'all got any of them?
4: Absolutely. Arbogast. You're
1: That's
4: talking
1: right.
4: about
1: Arbogast.
0: Right. Heck yeah, we are.
1: I've been hearing more and more people everywhere talking about fishing jitterbugs.
4: Well, they're fishing water that has water in the background. We have water in the state. You know, right. I mean, we're going to get rain tonight. We're going to get rain tomorrow. In mid-July, you don't normally get rain. So there's water in the tributaries that are coming in. And so if you're fishing a buzzbait, if you're fishing a jitterbug, it doesn't matter. All of a sudden, all that kind of stuff kicks in. So it is a great way to catch a bunch of big fish.
1: Well, thanks a lot.
0: Well, it sounds like we'll add the Arbogast jitterbug to the strong topwater bite that Philip has told us about.
1: I'd say there's something about that.
0: I love it.
1: It's the way it walks.
0: It's got a sexy wiggle.
1: If you don't hear it anymore, you better set the hook.
0: Philip, thank you so much, man. Great stuff. We'll talk to you next time. That is Philip Kastner from Trader Bill's Outdoors with our weekly fishing report. Good info there, as always. He mentioned the clear water. I'm excited to hear that, Mark. I am headed up to Greer's Ferry to do a little scuba diving.
1: Are you
0: on
1: right?
0: Friday? I'm not going to have a spear gun, just a camera, but I'd like to hear that. I'd like to hear about those clear
1: waters.
0: Well,
1: maybe we can talk about that next week.
0: Maybe.
1: You know, well, should we look for the lake level to go up any once you dive in?
0: Oh!
1: Bam!
0: Ow!
1: I got to get these in now, Trey.
0: As you say, if I had feelings, that would hurt.
1: I've got to get them in now. I know I got one.
2: Watch it, sucker.
0: If I was sensitive, that would hurt.
1: Yeah, I got to do it now because in about a month and a half,
0: I'm going to remind you, it's not a roast at the Arkansas Outdoor Hall of Fame, but I might turn it into one with you. Stick around. More Wild Side coming up.
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1: Hey, if y'all hadn't been to Flyway Brewing over in North Little Rock or the one here in Central Arkansas or even Fayetteville, you need to go. Yo it to yourself. Great food, great fun. Great brew. We had fun about a week and a half ago. We went to one.
0: Yeah, we went over to the original North Little Rock location. Yeah. I drank five beers.
1: Yeah, there you go. And
0: took an Uber home.
1: And you should have. Took an Uber home, right. Anyway, AGFC fisheries biologist stocked 470,000 Florida largemouth bass fingerlings and another 60,000 northern strain in Arkansas. Plus, that's not enough. 17,000 special Lake Monticello fingerling spawn from the Legacy Lunker program were returned to the lake that spawned them, basically.
0: Can I interject something real quick?
1: Yes, you may.
0: Had Ryan Mosicek on the Arkansas Game and Fish Commission Arkansas Wildlife Podcast. It actually drops in the morning.
1: Oh, does it?
0: But Ryan was, we talked a little bit about Lake Monticello. So the point of that is, if you want to learn a little bit more about Lake Monticello,
12: check that podcast out.
1: And Daniel Ryan worked out at Trader Bill's.
12: Yeah.
1: He and his dad used to come in regularly.
12: He's Saline County fella.
1: Yeah, good folks. Dad's a heck of a fisherman, just like Ryan was. But you want to know where those fish were released, Trey? Would you like to know where some of them were released?
12: Yes, I do, Mark. I would like to know.
1: Lake Chico, 250,000 Floridas. Cane Creek, 100,000 Floridas. Coal Pile, 30,000 Floridas. Grand Lake, 30,000 Floridas. Marisac, 25,000. Lake Wallace, 20,000. Lake Wilson, 12,000. Those are all Florida strain largemouth.
12: Well, time out.
1: Yeah.
12: All those are Mozicek's lakes in southeast Arkansas.
1: Well, there you have it. And listen to this.
12: Did he write that press release?
1: No. But, Trey, I'm scooping you, dude. I had to do it. I had to scoop you.
12: Well, come on.
1: I'm coming with it. And if that isn't enough, I wonder if these are in his area, too. Arkansas River pools 3, 5, and 7.
12: The first two are. 7 is not.
1: 20,000 each were stocked in there. So
12: 7's right here.
1: Yeah, I know.
12: The one right outside on the other side of the levee from the station.
1: And now here's the cool part about the ones stocked in Monticello. Those fish were spawned with Titan Max bass out of Georgia.
12: Yep.
1: And those are being released back into that lake that have the Titan Max bass in it. So I expect to see good things. I really expect to see a 12-pounder come out of my.
12: You know what I want to see? A little more rain in southeast Arkansas. Ryan told me the lake's still like 7, 7.5 feet low.
1: Well, it isn't going to make a difference to you and me. You and I didn't get a bite.
12: Well, yeah, we got backboated. Well, you got backboated.
1: I got backboated. No
12: and
1: doubt.
12: I was too stubborn. That's
1: yeah,
12: all.
1: Yeah, that, yeah, you wanted to, and you saw them. You you are fly fishing.
12: Ryan told me today we were too late.
1: Yeah,
12: the spawn was much earlier, like late February.
1: Between July 13th and 17th, Lake Hamilton access is being slated for a high-end renovation. You heard about this.
12: Happening right now.
1: Yeah. First phase of the planned renovation, increased convenience and safety at the Hulsey access, also installing upgraded loading docks for better boat. I think they're those ones that are cantilevered, kind of on that move up and down with the water. When it comes up, and kind of like they got it at Maumel.
12: Right.
1: Also, help improve parking areas, really help the tournament. Because Hamilton gets a lot of big tournaments there. They've had major circuits such as the FLW Cup and All-American. And it's also home to the Arkansas annual Commissioner's Cup tournament that the AGFF puts on. So that's going to be really cool. So, if you're going there, you may see a little. I think it may be closed right now. It's at some point.
12: No, it is. It's closed right now. I
1: think
12: they plan to get the
1: Friday.
12: Work done by Friday, and it'll probably actually be before then. But you know, that's like under promise, over deliver kind of situation.
1: Sure.
12: I think is what's going on there.
1: Our buddy Hunter Baltman, who actually called in, did a little shooting from the hip with us a couple of weeks.
12: That's
1: back.
12: That's right. Yeah,
1: won the Horizon Trike and Marine. Derby on Dardanelle with he and his partner had 22-18 with a 550 big bass.
12: Solid.
1: Eugene Moore, who I met years ago out at Southern Reel and Trader Bills, wins the Metro Area Bass Derby out of Pine Bluff Harbor. He picked up big bass as well, so congrats to Eugene Moore. And let's just see. I think, Trey, I'm going to do one more outdoor report.
12: Yeah, we got it. It's perfect, Mark. Yep.
1: A T-Rex found in South Dakota. Have you seen this?
12: Nah,
2: Lord
12: I think I saw.
2: Have mercy.
12: I was laughing because I knew Damon was coming with that.
1: Now listen to this.
12: I knew it. I didn't even look, but I knew it was coming.
1: There's a T-Rex that was a.
12: You're talking about the gas station, right?
1: No. They have lamp chicken there though. They don't have lamp chicken in South Dakota.
12: I think that's
1: bet.
12: T-Rex is the
1: yeah,
12: gas T-Rex station.
1: T-Rex,
12: Tyrannosaurus Rex. You're saying
1: Was found in South Dakota, and it's. 60-something% complete, you know, and it's a pretty neat deal.
12: Fossils.
1: Yeah. And this T Rex, who they've nicknamed Gus, is
12: what they nickname it?
1: Gus.
12: Okay.
1: Well, everybody knows, you know, they have a lot
12: Augustus.
1: Of
12: Augustus. Is it short for?

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0: Welcome back to the Wild Side. Trey Reed and Mark Hedrick with you on what appears to be, what's about to be, a little bit of a rainy, stormy night.
7: Maybe we're going to get a little frog strangler.
0: It looks like it, yeah, Mark. Yeah, there's a lot of red and yellow on the radar.
7: Red and yellow.
0: Checking out.
7: Be careful.
0: In the green room.
7: You don't want to get out in the lightning when you see red
0: you
7: and yellow.
0: You don't want to see lightning. That's a snake thing you're talking about.
7: Yeah, but it applies,
0: doesn't it? It does apply. Well, yeah, so be careful out there if you're out on the roads. It's coming, and the weird thing about this one, because it's spinning around a low pressure, it's moving from east to west, which is not something we see every day, but maybe it'll cool things off because it is a hot, hot, hot week

0: here in the middle of our summertime, in the middle of July. You know what else is hot? We're about to play Shoot from the Hip, Mark. And you know who the guest is going to be?
1: I know exactly who it's
0: going to be. It is the woman, I can say now, who made me a grandfather.
1: Yes.
0: My firstborn grandchild, Autumn Mills. Let's get this thing going.
2: It's Shoot from the Hip, brought to you by Crane Chevrolet. Mark and Trey always like to shoot from the hip every week. But when it comes to Crane Chevrolet, they shoot straight and always hit their target.
0: And on the Edwards Food Giant hotline, we welcome in my granddaughter, Autumn Mills. What's up, Autumn? Are you terrified? Autumn. Are you scared?
3: No, I'm feeling pretty good.
1: Well, good.
0: Good. I like that you've got a perkiness in your voice.
1: Are you doing this while you're driving?
3: No, I am not driving.
0: Good.
1: That was for Trey, just to make sure.
0: You know, downfalls of being my granddaughter is you get called at the last minute to play silly reindeer games on the radio.
1: Yes.
0: So thank you for playing along, Autumn. All right.
3: Of course, I'll always play along.
0: All right. Are you ready to do this? You ready?
3: Yes.
0: All right.
3: I'm ready.
0: All right. First question. Now, Autumn, you're more of a hunter than you are an angler, a deer hunter in particular. You've done some duck hunting. So we're going to say, what is a must-have snack on your hunting adventures?
3: For me, a must-have snack would definitely be some hot Cheetos.
0: Oh, of course.
1: Man.
0: Not a surprise to me.
1: And they are hot.
0: They are hot.
1: My grandkids love them. They'll set your mouth afire.
0: You know, one good thing about Cheetos, though, is they don't crunch and scare the deer off quite as bad as some crispier chips.
1: Well, the Andy Capp's hot fries are pretty good, too.
3: Yes, hot fries are good. You get the
0: Chester's hot fries. That's your brand of the hot fries,
1: they're
0: right?
1: Very good.
3: Yes, the Chester one.
0: All right. And Mark, what do you got? You got some questions here?
1: Well, before you know, when you get up in the morning, you drink a cup of coffee or you have something else?
3: I usually stick to water. I don't really like coffee.
1: Well, then she's young. She's up and at 'em. She's ready to go. You and me need something to give us a jolt.
0: Oh, yeah. Yeah. Well, she does stay hydrated. She's a big water drinker.
1: Oh, good.
0: Always
1: good.
0: Has good. A water bottle with her.
1: Okay. I know your dad's grandfather, I should say. But, what's the worst thing he cooks?
0: Oh.
3: The worst?
1: Yeah, I mean, if he was to cook something, say, hey, I'm going to give you a choice between three things, which was like I know he cooks everything good, but what's your least favorite?
3: Well, I'm not a really big fan of Indian food.
1: There you go.
3: And I know he makes good Indian food, but I'm just not a big fan of it. And it smells delicious.
1: Yeah.
3: But
1: yeah.
3: I just don't like the way it tastes.
1: Yeah. Yeah. And how about liver and onions?
0: I've never cooked that for
1: I know. I just
0: her.
1: Didn't
3: I
1: know if she'd
3: I don't
1: go
3: know
1: for
3: if I've had those.
0: Yeah. I don't think you'd like it. You know what? Autumn is a bit. There's not much wild game she won't eat.
1: Okay, here's one for her. What's the most unusual jerky you've ever eaten?
3: I think it was when I was in Silver Dollar City in Branson, and I think they had crocodile or something like that.
0: Crocodile or alligator jerky, maybe?
1: That sounds like it. I mean, that's pretty good,
0: unusual.
1: I think.
0: That's not something you find every day.
1: No. I mean, I like fried crocodile. I mean, I've had it right down the street here. I think Maddie's place has crocodile.
0: Alligator.
1: Excuse me. Alligator. Yeah. So
0: I think we might get in trouble eating crocodile.
1: Yeah,
0: I'm pretty sure
1: at
0: least the American crocodile I know is either a threatened or endangered species.
1: I think it's alligator. But, for all we know, it could be frog.
0: Autumn, if you were given an opportunity to go anywhere you wanted, to do anything you wanted, outdoor related, for 24 hours, we're not going to ask you when you're going to come home, what time you'll be back, or any of that stuff. Where would you go? What would you do?
3: Well, I would definitely have a four-wheeler with me.
1: There you go.
3: I would probably go to the Buffalo and float and camp and then just ride around on the four-wheeler. And maybe hit some digs. That's
0: a good idea. I was going to say, then you're going to find a muddy spot to take your new truck, right?
3: Yes, correct.
0: Mark, I was sitting walking in the house Sunday afternoon. Casey and I had run somewhere, and I see FedEx pull up, and they unloaded the largest four tires I've ever seen in my life in my driveway.
1: Yep, yep,
0: you know
1: yep.
0: who ordered them? Autumn Mills.
1: Nice, nice.
0: Yeah.
1: Does she have your card number? That's the key.
0: She used her own money.
1: There you go.
0: She used her own money.
1: There you go. There you go.
0: All right, Mark, fire a couple more at her.
1: Okay, Autumn, if you had a chance to go into space, let's just say go to the International Space Station for a couple of days. Would you go?
3: Absolutely, I would go. I would really? Love to go see space and maybe some aliens if there's some up there.
1: I'm sure there are. I mean, you could come by here and see a couple of aliens.
4: I mean, wow. Sitting in the control chair
0: that hurts.
4: Now.
1: Me and Trey are not of this world. the other thing is, if you had the opportunity to go to, let's say, the bottom of the ocean, to like the Marianas Trench, would you go to the bottom of the ocean?
3: Yes, I would go. Absolutely.
1: Really? Really?
0: She's my adventurous grandchild.
1: She is. Yeah. I don't know if Kennedy'd do that.
0: I don't think, no.
1: I don't think so. And one other thing that I think have you ever eaten, I got two more really, but have you ever eaten?
0: I got one more I want to throw out.
1: Have you ever eaten lamp chicken?
3: I don't think so.
1: That and you can tell her what that is, Trey.
0: That is the fried chicken under the red heat lamp at a lot of convenience stores that leaves like a almost like a body outline with the grease on the bottom of the vessel it's served in.
1: You ever had that?
3: I don't think so. That's I usually don't buy chicken from gas
0: stations. She's not much of a gas station food person.
1: So sushi at a gas station's out.
0: Yeah. That was she'll eat grocery store sushi, though, I know for a fact.
3: Yes.
1: And one other one.
3: Just not gas station.
1: There you go. And one other one. Then Trey can get you one. But, you know, have you ever made change out of a church offering plate?
3: Like, have I taken the change?
0: No, like having a 20 and grabbing a, 15 back when the plate comes by.
3: No, I have personally never done that.
1: That's good.
0: You're our guinea pig for that one. Mark came, that's one of our new questions Mark came up with a couple of weeks ago. We haven't had the gall to ask anybody yet, but since we know you, we thought it would be okay to test it on you. All right, last one I got for
3: that's
0: you.
3: That's a pretty good question.
0: It is funny. That's right. Okay, if you were a fish, what kind of natural bait food, would catch you every time?
3: Well, if somebody threw some ribs in the water and I was a fish, I would go towards
1: ribs,
3: that.
1: Ribs, I love it.
3: And, but I would be still attracted to the hot Cheetos.
0: Yeah. The ribs would be like, that would be like a big bait we'd throw at you, and the hot Cheeto would be more of a finesse bait to catch you.
1: Let me tell you, if somebody's to throw me a king crab, you're going to fight me for a little while I eat what I can eat.
0: Autumn, before you run off to college in a month, maybe we'll get our buddy Rich Cosgrove from Whole Hog North Little Rock in here, and we'll catch you in the studio on some nice baby back ribs.
1: Yeah, we need to get him to bring some good ribs.
3: Yes, I would love that and enjoy that very much.
0: Autumn, thank you.
1: Thanks, Autumn.
0: Thanks for playing along. I love you, and I will talk to you later, sweetheart.
3: Thank you. Well, y'all have a good show.
0: Thanks,
3: bye.
0: Autumn. Bye. That is Autumn Mills, firstborn grandchild.
1: Great.
0: She did a good job.
1: Yeah,
0: she acted like she was going to be nervous about it when I talked to her.
1: She may have a future in radio. She wasn't nervous at all.
0: She did well, I thought.
1: I like that question. What bait would catch you? That might have to be a new one.
0: I think that we might need to add that to our repertoire.
1: I think a deep diving rib or a top water Cheeto. A floating Cheeto.
0: In the spring.
1: Yes.
0: Wacky rig Cheeto.
1: I think we can do that.
0: Oh, that's good stuff. That's good stuff. Autumn came to us on the Edwards Food Giant Hotline, of course. 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More Wild Side coming up. 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
11: I'm a real wild one.
12: Wild one.
11: Wild one.
12: Wild one. Wild one.
0: You are back on the Wild Side alongside Mark Hedrick. I am Trey Reed. Damon Poole back in the control room after his annual birthday and 4th of July holiday vacation. We're happy to see Damon. He's going to keep an eye on the skies or the radar, or at least the National Weather Service for us, because it's getting dark outside the Signal Media compound here. Say what, Damon? Say it again. I'm sorry.
4: I said nothing severe yet.
1: Good.
0: Let's not be severe. I'll just take some rain. How about that? That'll be all right with me.
1: We going to do the trivia? That's all right.
0: Yeah. Ooh, Mark. Yeah, let's play some trivia.
1: Suck in a bug or something, Trey?
0: I think it was a one of the cottonwood
1: dude, that's
0: dander that's floating around outside
1: that
0: right
1: stuff
0: now.
1: Will kill you. There's no question.
0: Dude, I pulled up. You know, a lot of cottonwoods around the river. Of course, we are on the banks of the lovely Arkansas River here at 103.7 The Buzz. And as I pulled into the parking lot, it's like, looked like snow, man.
1: Oh, yeah, yeah.
0: And that time of year.
1: Yeah, you pull one of those down the gullet, you're in trouble.
0: I think I may have. Oh, woo. Wow, I think I'm all right, Mark.
1: Good, good.
0: Yeah, I think I'll be okay, maybe. Yeah, let's do some trivia. What do you say?
1: I'm in.
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0: All right. We, as usual, are playing for a $10 gift card to Sonic from our friends at Tammy Chase Insurance. The number to call, if you know the answer, is 501-661-1037. 501-661-1037. And I'm feeling generous tonight, Mark. You knew it right off, didn't you?
1: Yeah. Damon, I think he knew it, too.
0: We're going to test your geographical knowledge of Arkansas State Parks.
1: And if you go to this park tomorrow, you're liable to really see.
0: Oh, you may see the feature that I will mention in the clue that it hopefully will lead you to the answer.
1: There you go.
0: All right, so here we go. 501-661-1037. Our first correct answer gets that $10 Sonic gift card. Okay, which Arkansas State Park, located on a flat top mountain, there's more than one, but this one features the nearly 90-foot Cedar Falls waterfall. Which Arkansas State Park, located on a flat-top mountain, features the nearly 90-foot Cedar Falls waterfall? Mark, you knew it right off,
1: yep,
0: didn't you?
1: Yep, I knew it.
0: I'll tell you a great story about this. When I was in sixth grade at Trinity Episcopal Day School there in Pine Bluff, Arkansas, there is...
1: Aunt Mitchell.
0: And a...
1: Am I right?
0: I was going to say an Episcopal church camp on this mountain, but it is Camp Mitchell.
1: Yeah. I had a bunch of buddies.
0: I didn't want to give that much of a clue.
1: They wouldn't let me in.
0: Oh, really?
1: Yeah.
0: I tell you, talking about thunderstorms, I have a first cousin who got married at Camp Mitchell, and it was the most wicked thunderstorm, you know, because you're up there.
1: Yeah, it's absolutely beautiful.
0: But anyway, we were making our way to Cedar Falls, and I kind of eased up, like, on the bluff wall, and I was kind of easing along, and the teachers lost it. I mean,
1: I would imagine
0: they were very concerned about me. I didn't get in too much trouble. I mean, they didn't have a lot of sway over me, as we had already graduated sixth grade.
1: While at church, Trey, did you ever make change of an offering plate?
0: I have not. I might have.
1: When you're... All right. Well, the phone lines are lit up.
0: Let's go to Roger in Stuttgart. Roger, thanks for calling in from Arkansas County. Do you know which Arkansas State Park, located on a flat top mountain, features the nearly 90-foot Cedar Falls waterfall?
13: Yes, sir. That'd be Petty Jean State Park.
0: Bingo. Also Arkansas's first state park.
1: Yep.
0: Roger, well played, sir. Have you visited Petty Jean?
13: Yes, sir, I have. I've been there a couple times with my family.
0: Nice. It's such a great place. And
1: it's a hike down there.
13: Yes, sir, it
0: is. Cedar Falls is beautiful. That's why Mark was joking. If we get this rain that's coming in, Cedar Falls may be really ripping tomorrow. Well, Roger, hold the line. Damon's going to get your contact info, and we'll get that $10 Sonic gift card mailed out to you from our friends at Tammy Chase Insurance. Thanks for listening,
1: man.
0: Roger.
13: Yes, sir, I appreciate it.
0: Well done, Roger in Stuttgart. He was all over that.
1: Let me ask you, what mountain in Arkansas do you think? I'd say the Pig Trail has one, but I'm not talking about I'm talking about a mountain that has one of the most dastardly switchbacks you've ever been on.
0: I don't know what mountain it is, but I'll tell you what highway it is.
1: I think it's going up Nebo.
0: Nebo's got such that's what I was saying. But there is a state
1: one
0: park there.
1: When you're turning and you're looking, there's a truck looking down at
0: you. I got to tell you, though, it's nothing compared to Highway 123 between Lurton and Mount Judy.
1: Really?
0: especially as you get closer to Mount Judy, it straightens out. You get kind of up on the, but when you drop into, I guess it's probably Big Creek Valley, I think, could be Vendor Valley. I'm trying to think of my geography right now without looking at a map. But yeah, so 123 drops down, basically parallels Highway 7. 7 goes up to from Pelser there, about 20, 25 more miles to Jasper. But a couple miles north of Pelser, you can take 123. There are signs there, do not turn down here if you have a trailer or a truck.
1: Yeah,
0: because it's not a good thing.
1: You know, up in that area too, we had a caller call in a little or text me a little while ago. Troy wanted to know if their bobcats were indigenous to Arkansas. And of course they are.
0: Absolutely.
1: They're very prolific in the Ozarks and in the foothills of the Boston Mountains and stuff like that up there. So you know, they're a native species, if I'm not correct.
0: Absolutely they are. And a really cool species too. I got a picture from one of our regular listeners and a friend of the show, Casey Hughes,
1: right,
0: yesterday, of what appeared to be a very mangy coyote in Midtown Little Rock Heights, Midtown area.
1: You know, they had one in the along the Henson Road area 5, 6, 7 years ago, and somebody actually took it in, thought it was a mangy dog, and they took it in to a vet, and it actually was a coyote. And so,
0: those alone.
1: Yes. But the bobcats, a lot of people mistake a bobcat can get 30 to 60 pounds probably.
0: 20 to 30 is probably, 30 pounds probably. Yeah. 60 would be a little big.
1: Well, I mean, you know,
0: if he's well fed, if he eats like we do.
1: Yeah. But,
0: Says the guy who just asked me earlier if the level of Greer's Ferry was going to go up when I scuba dive in it.
1: Yeah, well, I know that's not the case, Trey. You're going to be in a wetsuit. It displaces
0: it's
1: it.
0: It's buoyant.
1: Yeah, buoyant. So anyway, but you know,
0: keep it up, Hedrick.
1: The thing that amazes me is a lot of people see those along the side of the road, and they look bigger you see one going by quick, and they think they saw a mountain lion.
0: Yeah. One mountain lion's got a much bigger tail than a bobcat.
1: Yes, they do. You know what they call it, a bobcat, don't you?
0: Because it's got a bobtail.
1: There you
0: are. You serious?
1: Yeah, I just want to make sure.
0: Get out of here.
1: Up on your
0: get out of here.
1: Your day job. I'll give you something.
0: Get out of here. My day job's been a tough one the last couple.
1: I thought I'd give you an easy question. You've had a lot of hard ones.
0: Yeah, boy. Oh, we're not going to go there tonight.
1: No,
0: we're not going to go there. But you know where we are going to go? Somewhere special in about a month. We're not going to tell you. That's what you call a cliffhanger.
1: There you go.
0: Tease. We're also going to come back after this break and do some keepers and calls. Stick around.
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0: All right, Mark, I'm going to lead things off. You see, you've only got one, but you've really been setting it up, like, during the break. But, okay, well, here's mine. I thought this one was great. This is definitely a keeper. We've been talking a lot of World Cup stuff because I am a soccer fan. You know who Erling Haaland is? So he's the big
1: – Named the lake after him, South Arkansas? Yeah.
0: Lake Erling. Yeah. That's good, Mark. He is the big Norwegian forward, real tall, big guy. Yeah. Looks like Thor. Blonde hair, has it back in a in like a man bun. But he's also a striker for Manchester City in the Premier League. But he left the World Cup without a trophy, but he did not return home empty-handed. He was one of the top players in the tournament, was in running for the Golden Boot, having the most goals. But he really embraced the culture here. He bought a pair of cowboy boots and a handful of personalized Stetsons from a store in Dallas. And when he got off the plane in Norway, when they got back home, he showed off really a truly American souvenir that would make Rodney Harper proud. It's a stuffed raccoon carrying a bottle of booze.
1: Really? Really?
0: Indeed.
1: What better way to remember America? I mean, come on now.
0: They think that he purchased it from Wild Bill's Western Store in Dallas, and a similar taxidermy mount was listed on the shop's website for $750. So I thought that was cool.
1: That's pretty hilarious.
0: Taxidermy and one of our, a trash panda mount for one of the greatest soccer players in the world.
1: I'm surprised you didn't get an armadillo.
0: Might not have been one available. Yeah, who knows? Yeah.
1: Okay, here, I've got a keeper, kind of. I mean, this is a keeper, Trey. Africa's leading diamond producer, which is Botswana, has reinforced its status as a global powerhouse in the gemstone industry after a massive 1,305.4 carat diamond was recovered from the country's renowned Karowe mine.
0: Wow.
1: It's a mine that has a record of producing some of the world's most valuable diamonds. This is the 10th diamond over 1,000 carats. Here's what gets me, Trey. And I'm telling you, there's controversy here. The gem was discovered using advanced mega diamond recovery X-ray transmissions.
0: They were using forward-facing sonar. God bless.
1: I mean,
0: it's crept into the diamond world now.
1: All the big gemstones are going to be gone. What are we going to do?
0: What is
4: the world coming to?
0: That is a good one, Hedrick. I got to give it to you. Set that up so beautifully.
1: I don't know what to say, Trey. I mean, they're going to have to put a limit on these things.
0: No forward-facing sonar in the diamond mines. I love it, man. That is rich.
1: What are we going to do?
0: That is rich. We need to censor the technology.
1: Hold it. That is really rich. 1,304 carats.
0: I wonder if we can use that stuff. Do they allow forward-facing sonar at Murfreesboro?
1: I will
0: tell you, Diamond State Park.
1: I will tell you this. There's going to be a lot of fiancés telling their boyfriends to get that Garmin out and start hitting the backyard.
0: You spent $8,000 on screens and sonar. Go find me a diamond, damn it.
1: Head down to Murfreesboro with that thing.
0: All right, I got one more. Of course, everybody saw the bison attack in Yellowstone.
1: Yeah,
0: you wouldn't don't pet the furry cows.
1: That's correct.
0: I'm going to skip that one. It's gotten a lot of mainstream media attention.
1: Nobody got hurt. Thank God.
0: Pretty good. This is a call. A little sad story about a Labrador retriever. The owner was carrying up Ben Nevis, which is the tallest point in the United Kingdom, last week when her black lab, Tokyo, lost the use of her legs and began drifting in and out of consciousness. The Loch Aber Mountain Rescue Team stretchered the unconscious Tokyo down from the 4,413-foot peak to a local vet. She recovered. What they think happened?
1: She ran into a raccoon with some bourbon?
0: Close.
1: Oh, really?
0: She ran into some discarded cannabis on the trail, apparently dogs' brains have more cannabinoid receptors than humans, so it tends to affect a dog more than it would a human. The owner was
1: So it'll affect a dog a lot. Well, I guess
0: it seems like it. The dog recovered, was real thirsty and hungry. Yeah. That's all they said.
1: Yeah. Yeah. Wanted some Cheetos.
0: Oh, man.
1: What a night. I mean,
0: what a night.
1: I mean, it's, you got diamonds, you got dogs that,
0: dogs chewing on weed, diamonds found with forward-facing sonar.
1: I think the term was
0: Erling Haaland of the Norwegian national team with a raccoon with a bottle of whiskey in its hand.
1: I believe, Trey, it needs to be, the term is advanced mega diamond recovery X-ray transmissions. So that's
0: the... Is there an acronym that I'm missing there, or...?
1: It's the AMDREXTI. That's what it is.
0: Well, that's like when you can throw with both hands,
1: that's
0: right?
1: That's right, that's right. That's exactly... I'd give my left hand to be ambidextrous.
0: Oh, I bet you would. We're going to hit you on that. Oh, it's been a fun night. Thanks for tuning in, y'all. Be careful out there. It looks like the rain is moving in, although it isn't falling here in the Riverdale area of Little Rock just yet, but it seems to be imminent. Hey, we'll talk to you next week. For Damon Poole and Mark Hedrick, I'm Trey Reed. We'll see you next week here on The Wild Side.
19: 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When the man comes around.
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23: I'm Christine Lisi. At the 2026 Major League Baseball All-Star Game, the American League struck first against National League starter Christopher Sanchez of the host Phillies.
24: Next pitch. Right back up the middle. That's going to go through. Alvarez will score. Langoliers will come home. The throw is too late. It's 2-0 as Cody Bellinger delivers. Two RBIs and a single here in the first. give the American League a 2-0 lead.
23: Carl Ravage on ESPN Radio with the call. Bellinger's Yankee teammate Ben Rice added an RBI single in that inning as well. AL's up 3-0 on the National League in the top of the second inning. After having fluid drain from his left knee, Dodgers superstar Shohei Ohtani will be a designated hitter at minimum for this weekend series at the Yankees. No decision yet made if he'll pitch. Ohtani hasn't pitched since July 3rd because of the knee. Spain's moving on to the World Cup final for just the second time ever in a matchup against either Argentina or England on Sunday. In the first semifinal today, Spain beat France 2-0 on goals by Mikel Olazabal and Pedro Porro. Spain earned every bit of that win, according to ESPN. NBA, as LeBron James' watch continues, the 76ers keeping a full-court press to try and convince the coveted free agent to come to Philadelphia. Tyrese Maxey, Joel Embiid, Jaylen Brown have all been in communication with the 41-year-old four-time NBA champ. Sixers do remain one of the top potential destinations for James, along with the Cavaliers and Heat. NBA teams typically shut their lottery picks down after two summer league games for precautionary reasons. The Wizards have done just that with the top overall pick in the draft in A.J. DeBonsa.
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0: remember, and LeBron's a big NFL guy. Didn't Tom Brady go to Tampa? Didn't Peyton Manning go to Denver and they won? There's nothing wrong with it.
1: Nothing wrong with chasing rings. Nothing.
0: All right, that's it. We're done. Back to you.
2: In terms of the focus, Cavaliers have been in the picture, the Miami Heat, the Golden State Warriors as well. ESPN's Shams Charania on Tuesday saying there's a focus for LeBron's camp currently on Cleveland, Miami, and Philadelphia. Still awaiting a decision. Right arms, left arms. They were dominant on Tuesday. That's next. SportsCenter All Night. It's ESPN Radio.
3: Hey, this is Rich Eisen. Coming up on Wednesday, another World Cup semifinal on the line. Also, take care of the Arizona Cardinals in our four down series as the NFL training camps begin to open. And American Century Championship winner Marty Fish joins us in studio. 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
12: A walk-off homer in the bottom of the 14th inning. 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
12: 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Out of here. Mookie Betts. 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
1: Spain beats France to advance to the World Cup final. 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
1: Spain beats France to advance to the World Cup final. They'll get either England or Argentina. Mystics winning on the road. Sun winning at home in the WNBA. For the 11th time in the last 13 All-Star games, it's the American League with the win.
2: 0-2, two outs. And a high chopper fielded by Baker to first base. That will do it. The American League will end up beating the National League 4-0 after getting three in the first in a Vargas blast late. A dominant pitching performance by John Schneider's American League squad.
1: First shutout in an All-Star game since 2013. 27 combined strikeouts in the game. The American League had 15. Tied for second most by one team in a nine-inning game, the American League saw 10 different pitchers record at least one. Heard the game here on ESPN Radio. Carl Ravitch, Doug Glanville had the play-by-play for us. Back to Philly. Carl?
2: Jay, thank you very much. Well, Philadelphia showed out. The Stars didn't disappoint.

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1: A walk-off homer in the bottom of the 14th inning. What a night.
0: From opening day.
1: Hammer to left field. See you later. Mike Trout, how's that to start the season?
0: To the All-Star game.
1: Goodness, he crushed it. Giancarlo Stanton and the American League with one swing has tied it up.
2: 457-foot home run. How much fun was that?
3: Oh, that was amazing.
0: Plus, every game of Major League Baseball's postseason.
1: Judge back some more. Leaping and he caught it. Out of here. Mookie Betts. Shohei Ohtani.
0: Until a champion is crowned at the World Series.
1: And the Dodgers have won it. Repeat champions for the first time in baseball. 25 years, the Dodgers are World Series champs.
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8: 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So we have about 10 minutes or so. Michelle Smallman, Courtney Cronin for Chris Canty today. 10 minutes or so until the Ronnie Lott signed helmet closes. Okay, so that closes at 6:45 a.m. Eastern time. So I know we have great people in California right now who probably absolutely love Ronnie Lott from his days there, and they absolutely need to participate in this. Everyone needs to participate. You got a Hall of Famer signed helmet, Ronnie Lott, available for you right now as part of the auction here with SB Day. So go there right now, ebay.com/ESPYs. Plus, I put out on my social media at Evco Radio that I will be quote tweeting and shouting out all of those that we are fighting for today, right? And remembering today, Courtney brought up the late, great Jeff Dickerson, ESPN radio host, ESPN Bears reporter. She's wearing her JD sweatshirt today in honor of Jeff Dickerson. So there, exactly, someone we are fighting on behalf of, his memory, his legacy, to fight with the V Foundation. I, of course, mentioned my great friend, John Martin, ESPN West Palm, back at work after a year away with cancer. As small as you've had many people in your life, of course, affected by this, and we are fighting for all of them today. So at Evco Radio for that, at Unsports ESPN as well. There is some sports to get to, obviously. We will have the ESPYs tonight. Yesterday, we had an amazing World Cup result. I said that very specifically. We had an amazing World Cup result. Because, Court, you're laughing. Did we have an amazing World Cup game?
9: No.
8: With Spain destroying France yesterday? 2-0? 2-0?
9: You know, I've seen this movie play out a couple times before where a team in Dallas, a team that's favored, and France went into this game plus 140 favorites, according to DraftKings, to win. And I've seen teams do this inside AT&T Stadium or whatever we're calling it, Dallas Arlington Stadium, according to FIFA. And I've seen them not show up before. And it reminded me, it was very Cowboys-like response from France, who was favored to win this whole thing, the way that they had gone through this tournament, just ripping through teams. Kylian Mbappe had been incredible. Ousmane Dembele had been incredible. Everyone on this team was vying for a championship. Yet, once again, the defending European champion, Spain, beats France third time in a row. An absolute no-show performance from Kylian Mbappe. Zero shots on target yesterday. That has not happened in, I don't know, forever. And the way he talked about it post-game felt like he was talking out of both sides of his mouth. He talked about the press and that they weren't communicating and that they didn't make the right substitutions. Felt like he was taking a shot at his manager, Didier Deschamps. And I was a little surprised from the leader of this team, the response that we got from him post-game, because it very much mirrored the no-show performance from Mbappe on the field, and the way he talked about it is like, well, I'm the leader of this team, it all goes through me, but at the same time pointing out the flaws with everyone else. I wasn't impressed by that. And this was supposed to be a France team that we were looking at penciling in that they'd be playing for a championship this weekend, and they're not.
8: What's amazing about Courtney's World Cup update, brought to us by Gusto. 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Smalls, is that she blamed the Dallas Cowboys for the France loss. I like that. It was a great job by Courtney. Somehow blaming the Cowboys for why France lost 2-0, why they were kicking players on the other team, in this case Spain. I like the Cowboys got blamed for that.
10: That's a fun exercise that no matter what result we see in sports, let's blame the Dallas Cowboys somehow.
8: I think we can find a through line for most things.
10: With the Dallas Cowboys. Maybe. Somehow we could trace it back to Jerry Jones and why a result played out the same way that it did. But Courtney, you mentioned Kylian Mbappe, zero shots on target. And you said for the first time in I don't know how long. It's been a long time. His last 9 FIFA World Cup games since the 2022 quarterfinals versus England. That's the last time we saw this type of output, a disappointing output from Kylian Mbappe. But Yamin Yamal said it. He said that France should fear Spain. And he proved to be right. France, a complete no-show in every single phase of the game yesterday. Spain controlled this thing from the rip. They absolutely controlled the entirety of the game and dominated France. It was a huge, huge disappointment for a French team that, quite frankly, guys, as one of the themes of the tournament, as play continued to go on, was, is anyone going to be able to stop France? They looked that dominant throughout the World Cup, and for them to have that sort of a showing yesterday, a real, real disappointment.
8: Craig Burley, ESPN soccer analyst, was on the 6 p.m. Eastern Sports Center last night, and it gave this explanation as to why Spain beat France and will be advancing to play the winner of Argentina and England today.
11: They nullified the Mbappes, they nullified the Olises, they nullified the Dembeles, they nullified this French attack that was going to just obliterate all the other teams away. They did a brilliant job, and obviously defensively, France were not great either. The second goal was absolutely tremendous, was Pedro Porro going down that right flank. So everything that's been good about France, Kevin, in this tournament thus far, the Spanish nullified it. They were so good, so professional today, but back in France, they will be surprised and shocked about how poorly their team played.
8: Yeah, surprised and shocked is what Craig Burley had to say about the result. Spain advancing, Argentina and Messi, of course, Harry Kane, today with England against Argentina, 3 p.m. Eastern. The winner faces Spain on Sunday in Jersey at whatever they're calling, MetLife, whatever
10: New York, New Jersey Stadium.
8: Yeah, whatever. And for the World Cup final on Sunday. Coming up, a more, obviously, it is V Foundation Day. It is ESPYs Day, V.org, whatever it is that you can donate to go 100% to cancer research, V.org/donate, as well as eBay.com/ESPYs for the auction going on. We will talk to you more about that coming up. 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
23: Fielded by Baker to first base. That will do it. The American League will end up beating the National League.
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23: 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It's 2-0 as Cody Bellinger delivers.
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8: 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Hello, Michelle Smallman, Courtney Cronin, and Evan Cohen with you today. Courtney in for Canty today. It is ESPYs Day, V Foundation Day. 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V.org/donate. All of the money goes directly to cancer research. And as part of the amazing thing that Megan Judge and her team with the V Foundation are doing today, we have added, once again, the auction aspect of this. So you can go to ebay.com/ESPYs, and there are amazing auction items on there, including entertainer/comedian packages. So for the second year in a row, big names have been supportive of the V Foundation to raise the money in honor of their late great friend Norm MacDonald. If you're unfamiliar with Norm MacDonald, one of the funniest comedians to ever live, gone way too soon. 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
8: 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Entertainment. Not necessarily the word that I would use around the Major League Baseball All-Star game last night, because do we really want to see a pitcher's duel? I mean, okay, 4-0 American League wins based on Smalls' logic of her guy Jordan Walker winning the home run derby being like a World Series bound. Now the Yankees are going to and winning the World Series based on Bellinger winning the MVP, Ben Rice with a ribby last night, 4-0 American League wins, and the AL pitchers, complete game, obviously 9 innings total of all of them, 3 hits, 15 strikeouts. Mm-hmm. 15 strikeouts in the All-Star game. Smalls, your thoughts on the game last night won by the American League?
10: I know that that probably isn't exactly what we were hoping for in terms of entertainment when it came to the All-Star game last night, when you talk about the pitching that we saw on display, but that's kind of been the story of baseball in the first half, is so many of these dominant pitchers that we've been seeing who've been throwing lights out, just absolute gas so far this season. So that is in lockstep with the nature of the game, at least this year. But also, Ev, we talked about this a little bit yesterday. Only 2 of the top 10 pitchers in the National League actually appeared in the game last night. So there was a big disparity when it came to pitching there as well. But I thought that the, if we're talking entertainment, the flair, the theatrics of the All-Star game last night were really entertaining.
8: Yeah, Philly did a good job.
10: Philly did an incredible job from the home run derby to the actual All-Star game last night. I loved how it was paying homage to America's 250th birthday, the players coming out, obviously signing the big scroll with the feather pen, akin to the Declaration of Independence.
8: Did you see the internet jokes about that? The internet jokes were they actually were signing the new CBA with a $100,000 salary cap, and they didn't know that.
10: That's
8: that
10: funny.
8: Pretty good internet jokes. Gotta tell you.
10: I don't.
8: Internet
10: live,
8: did a good job with that.
10: I don't live there, so thank you for informing me of the internet jokes. I also think that one of the most spectacular scenes in all of cinema is in the Sandlot, when you have the guys riding their bikes to play one night game a year on the 4th of July because the fireworks lit up the sky. And when I think of Americana and I think of baseball, I think of that scene. And so for them to be able to pay homage to that and have the kids ride their bikes onto the field with the players, the fireworks lighting up the sky, I thought that was pretty spectacular. But as far as the game went, not as entertaining as some of the other logistics and things that we saw from the game as a whole.
9: I'm not saying that baseball players shouldn't take the Midsummer Classic seriously, but Riley O'Brien, your guy, Michelle, for the St. Louis Cardinals, throwing inside and beaning Junior Caminero on the hand. I didn't want to see anybody get hurt yesterday. That was not great, but to the bigger picture of what it meant yesterday in like the dovetailing off the 250th anniversary of the United States of America, I feel like baseball really leaned into the nostalgia of baseball and what it means and how it was for a lot of people, maybe still is, but certainly feels like the American pastime. When they were replaying Ray Charles' America the Beautiful, that was from Game 2 of the 2001 World Series at Yankee Stadium, I had to sit and think back for a second, remind myself, like, this is exactly what I think it is. I remember watching that World Series as a kid weeks after 9/11 had happened, and to see that scene from the Sandlot recreated as the fireworks are going off and the players in the All-Star game are interacting with the kids that were out there, signing some autographs in that moment, signing baseballs, and just like everybody taking that in, that was breathtaking. And I thought that was perfect execution from Major League Baseball to bridge the gap between generations and show through highlights. I love the montage of all the World Series champions leading up into that point. Got a really nice one with the Cubs in 2016. But then you go back to when George Bush threw out the first pitch of Game 3 of the World Series and all of those back in 2001 and all of those moments that they put together to show you that generation to generation to generation, baseball's connected. At a time where it feels like the All-Star game gets critiqued because you don't see big stars out there like Aaron Judge, Shohei Ohtani, obviously they have injuries, but even the Zach Wheeler of it all and saying, I don't want to come, like, thanks for the late invite, I'm staying home. I thought that they've nailed it. I thought the execution of last night's game, while the game itself wasn't fireworks, everything around it was.
8: You know what's interesting about what you guys are saying in terms of, you know, the stars weren't there necessarily. The biggest of stars were not there during the All-Star game. I'm nervous to even do this because the path I'm going to walk Michelle Smallman down.
10: Mike Trout was there. I knew it.
8: Are we just going to flat out say he's not a star? He's one of the greatest players to ever live, but he's not a star.
9: He doesn't have star accolades on his resume. That's fair.
8: Well, no, hold on. Maybe I'm mincing words here. He's a 12-time All-Star, 3-time MVP. He definitively has star accolades on his resume. He doesn't have personality, maybe, is better to say it that way. I mean, I don't know. You tell me. When you're saying he doesn't have star accolades, his resume is absurd.
9: His individual resume is absurd.
8: Yeah.
9: Team resume, what do you play for in baseball? Do you play for a World Series or not? Do you want to be on a winning team? Do you want to be on a team that accomplishes things? I think you got to point that stuff out, guys.
8: And I understand that, but it's just interesting. Small saying, of the top 10 pitchers in the National League, only two were there. Courtney said, well, no Ohtani, no Judge because of injuries. And I would say, of this era, what do you want to say? The last 10 to 15 years of baseball, the three best everyday players would be Ohtani, Judge, and Trout?
10: No doubt.
8: I mean, Mookie Betts would have an argument to get in the mix.
9: Bryce Harper,
8: Freddie Freeman.
10: Those are the top three guys.
8: Soto, ultimately, maybe, possibly. But, I mean, the last 3 years. So one of them was there, leading off, in essence, in his home city. Now he goes 0-3 and with a strikeout. And we're saying there are no stars there because Trout, in essence, you're saying, is not a star.
10: He's not a postseason star. And this is my gripe with it, is that he has wasted away in a place where he will never get to compete for a championship. And that is a sports tragedy.
8: More on ESPYs Day with the V Foundation. Coming up next, we're on Sportsmanlike.
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31: I commend Aaron Donald for wanting to put those pads on and see what it felt like again. He's going to return when he's able to be a difference maker from start to finish. He's not a guy that I feel like is going to come in at game 10 or game 7 and say, yeah, I'm ready to go now. If he's not going to be able to do it from training camp all the way into the end of the season when they have an opportunity, if they have an opportunity to win the Super Bowl, I'm picking them kind of the NFC, then he's not going to do it. He respects the game too much and he respects himself too much and the guys that are playing at a high level for the Los Angeles Rams. So you pair him with the Myles Garrett, and I wrote down some names. You talk about duos in the National Football League all time from a defensive line standpoint. You talk about Simeon Rice, Warren Sapp, Kevin Green, Greg Lloyd, Mark Gastineau, John Klecko. This has a chance to be the best version of a duo from a defensive line standpoint that we've ever seen.
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15: Divers have found the body of a missing 85-year-old man in Garland County. Thomas Ross's body was discovered on Lake Hamilton just before noon yesterday. He was reported missing on Monday. Investigators learned that he was cleaning his boat when he disappeared. His body has been sent to the state crime lab to determine an official cause of death. And a new hearing for Joseph Duggar's Florida case has been set for September 15th. Duggar is accused of molesting a child while on vacation in Florida. Duggar's attorney says he believed the state of Florida received all discovery from Arkansas in this case. Of course, to stay up to date on this and several other stories, head to our website, krk.com. For the Buzz Radio Network, I'm Jessica Rockwell.
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17: More rain showers and thunderstorms are likely today. It's a 70% chance of rain. Temperatures will stay down, only a high of 86 degrees this afternoon. Tonight, pretty much remains mostly cloudy with a slight chance of a shower overnight. Tomorrow as well, a slight chance of a shower with a high of 91. For the Buzz Radio Network, I'm meteorologist Pat Walker.
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1: Are you good?
0: Say something, Cliff.
1: All right, you 609ers, you know what to do. It's that time of the day. Move it, move it, move it. Let's go.

0: There he is. We
1: there got it. We got me.
0: We got it.
1: Thank you.
0: Yes, sir. Thank you.
1: You technology guys.
0: Yeah, right. Very limited.
1: Is this live?
0: We're live. Oh, yeah. Good question. Oh, that's a great question. Can I make it to the telephone? Los Angeles.
1: All right. So you need my guitar.
2: Yeah, boy.
3: USA, USA, USA.
1: Oh, there you go.
0: Outstanding. Outstanding. All right, let's get this party started. How do I sound? Do I sound a little echoish, Roger, a little bit?
4: Maybe we...
0: Good morning, everybody. We are on the road in the home of Cliff Harris, the great safety for the Dallas Cowboys, NFL Hall of Famer, Ring of Honor inductee. And today we will be at the Star in Dallas presenting the Cliff Harris Award to the top small college defensive players of the year, Division II, Division III, NAIA, all get the $3,000 Cliff Harris Award trophy. Cliff, good morning, man.
1: Morning. You guys were up early.
0: We were, and you were too. We appreciate you and Karen letting us in here. And we're in, are we in Dallas proper or Rockwall?
1: This is North Dallas.
0: North Dallas. Okay. North Dallas 40,
1: that's right.
0: Yes.
1: That's right.
0: Thanks for doing this today. Yeah. We've got the cameras up. If you can look around, you can see Cliff's replicas of his Super Bowl trophies, and really a cool study. I mean,
1: this
0: is a comfortable room, and you got your bust from the NFL Hall of Fame. Yeah. They allowed you to have one of those,
1: yeah.
0: And you got your Cliff Harris trophy, got pictures with you and all the great guys you played with, yeah. And coaches, and you go in here, it's just like, you know, walking back in time a little bit, even your playbooks you got here.
1: Yeah, oh, man, it's great to come back in here. I get to see it every day and have those memories, and it's great that you guys can come in here because there aren't many people that get to come in here.
0: Yeah, well, it's fun. We forced you to clean it up and make sure it was 100% ready to go.
1: Right? Yeah, Karen was on that week.
0: Yeah, we've the last few years, I think this is like the 13th year of the Cliff Harris Award.
1: Wow.
0: You know, we've done banquets. We did banquets for the first 10 years, and then COVID hit us and just sort of knocked us off. And so what we did, Roger, we sort of moved off that and said, what about going to the Star and letting these young guys see the career and what it led to of Cliff Harris? And it's turned out to be a really blast to see these eyes of these players walk in there. I mean, even if you're not a Division II or Division III player, it doesn't matter. You walk in the Taj Mahal of NFL teams headquarters, nothing touches, Jerry's, anything Jerry does. And so you're still prominently featured throughout the building, photos and different things, and all the five Super Bowl trophies. And we'll do photos today with all the winners, and we'll get a tour of everything. And, of course, what's weird, Roger, you'll see today they have tour guides that you buy tours to go through this thing on a regular basis. And it's really neat to watch Cliff with his gold jacket on and the three winners. As the guys give them the history, then this guy right here is the one who created this.
5: Yeah, man.
0: So that's it. It's a neat deal. And
5: well, we got a tour of this place from the Hall of Famer yesterday.
1: Yeah, it was good that you guys came in.
0: Now, the thing about it is you're still, of course, we'll talk about your history, but you still are living in Hot Springs. I mean, you're living in Arkansas as well, right?
1: Yeah, we have a place on Lake Hamilton and a place on Mountain Harbor.
0: So yeah, you have two houses. Bill Barnes, great guy.
1: Bill Barnes went to high school with me and junior high with me, and has been a good friend for I don't want to tell you how many years.
0: Yeah,
1: a long time. He's a great guy.
0: Yeah, you go back and forth. You got six kids. How many grandkids you got?
1: You need to ask Karen.
5: Yeah, it gets tough. A lot.
0: But you're busy. You guys stay busy with all the kids and grandkids. And of course, Matt was a Razorback. Your son Matt played for, was it Petrino? Did he have Nutt? Who did he have? Who did he play for? Was it a combination of the two?
1: I think it was a combination.
0: Okay. Yeah. Well, hopefully he'll be at the Star today. He's a good looking athlete like you. His big strapping young man. And, of course, Karen's your rock star. She helps keep you in line a little bit.
1: Yeah, she cracks the whip on me.
4: Yeah,
1: so,
4: man.
0: Yeah. And, of course, you know, the crazy thing, Cliff, is that, you know, there was two sets of Cowboy great teams, yours in the 70s,
1: yeah,
0: the one in the 90s with Jimmy Johnson, who we had the touchdown club last year. But, man, the Cowboys have just not been able to, you know, get anywhere the last 25 years.
1: Gosh,
0: it's got to be frustrating for you to watch as a former captain player.
1: I have a real difficult time watching it. It looks like to me, I mean, the game has changed to a more an offensive-oriented game, where when I was playing, thank goodness, it was a defensive-oriented game,
0: yeah,
1: and you could really play hard and hit people really hard, and I split helmets during my time. So, but today it seems like, you know, it's kind of like flag. I mean, I say that to these guys. I don't want anybody to call me. But
0: compared to when you play,
1: that's true. Today, you know, you can't even hit the guys. You can't hit the quarterback.
0: I know. Terry Bradshaw was on with us each week last year, and you know, we would bring it to him, and he's like, it's just ridiculous what those guys used to put up with.
1: Oh God,
0: the physical. You know,
1: I wish we could have gotten to him more and knocked him out.
0: I know.
5: So do I.
0: They beat you in two of the Super Bowls you lost.
1: I don't want to talk about it.
0: Who was the other loss that you guys had? What was the other?
1: The Colts.
0: Okay. That was the first one, right?
1: Yeah. That was the very first one.
0: All right. So what we'll do today, Raji Dodgy, we will do our regular Wednesday show. Trey Reed will be here shortly. If you got a question for the outdoors, it's interesting. Cliff loves the outdoors, loves the area around the lakes. We'll visit with Trey if you got a question for him. 661-1037. 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Craig O'Neill will be coming in studio. You remember Craig?
1: Y'all are
0: about the same age, actually.
1: He's a young guy.
0: That's right. Joe Nichols will be with us at the 9 o'clock hour.
5: This week is when that new song comes out.
0: Yeah, that's right. The set 2 days. That's right. Wow. I think Justin, we may have Justin today for a little bit. He's taking Ella, his daughter, to a college up there, and they're going to take a look at some things. So we may.
5: I didn't know there was a college up there.
0: I don't know.
5: The only thing I know to go about where was ASU.
0: We'll have to find that out. And also, we have Match Game today, brought to you by U.S. Truck Accessories in Searcy and Conway. By the way, Joe Nichols is also brought to you by Power Struck Parts and Service in North Little Rock. Back in studio, we don't have Chris today, but Todd Pierce is there. Todd, good morning. How are you?
6: Good morning, gentlemen.
0: Good morning, gentlemen. You know what? I think there is a button somewhere, Roger. He's our MacGyver, Cliff, and Roger will push enough buttons sooner or later.
5: You know what? I just know more than him. He's smart. Technology. He didn't want to learn this stuff, so he didn't have to. He didn't have to worry about it. But now we've got it going. We've got it up.
0: His sounds good now. Now I'm the echo guy, but we'll get that fixed. A couple things. Last night, you had the All-Star game. I don't even know, Cliff, if you saw it. Todd, did you watch any of it last night? American League wins 4-0 over Nationals.
6: I got a chance to look at it in bits and pieces, but not, you know, straight start to finish.
0: It was on Fox, right?
5: You scratched me in the right spot. At the Atlanta Motor Speedway the other day, and he was dripping in sweat.
0: So you had that, and then yesterday here at Jerry's World, Spain beat France 2-0. Now, Cliff, you've been down here. Has the World Cup been created a lot of buzz down here?
1: Oh, well, it has. I mean, you know, today's world is full of, the kids are brought up playing soccer different than my era. So there's a lot of interest here in Dallas.
0: Was it sold out? I presume it was. I mean, I would think it had to be sold out. Matter of fact, they said Jerry Jones was there.
1: He normally
0: is out on his yacht during the summertime.
1: Yeah.
0: And but apparently he came in to be a part of that. So today you have England versus Argentina. Messi, Raj, is up. They're playing at 2 o'clock today. As a matter of fact, Cliff, one of the things we had to be a little adaptive with our presentation today at the Star, because out in the big plaza where that turf field is, we've got a congratulations sign that's going to go up, but we got to be done by 1:15 for that, because you've got a lot of soccer fans who are going to be watching the soccer match from up there, which is smart. So anyway, so that's at 2 o'clock today. Also, it was announced yesterday who the players were, Roger, that will be going to the SEC Media Days. Not a big shock. Quincy Rose Jr. has been there 4 years. Right. That's Caden Kittler, the center. We had him on our show last year, weekly throughout the year. And Sutton Smith, who's running back transfer from Memphis. Yeah. You didn't have a quarterback, which, but, you know, he hasn't chosen him yet. Yeah, hadn't picked his starter. And so that just, you know, you usually have your quarterback going these things. But because it's not settled, I think people
4: wonder why he's got Smith, his transfer over Braylon Russell, you know.
0: Yeah, that's a good point, number one. Number two, Seth Smith was a kid who had the 65-yard run against Arkansas that beat us in the fourth quarter last year.
4: Yep.
0: Cliff, I don't know if you remember that. Little did we know, we were watching the future coach of the Razorbacks. I knew. As a matter of fact, Sully from Channel 7 interviewed me after that game, and I said, that's it for Sam. I knew it was. You were going to Notre Dame next week. You knew you probably were not going to beat Notre Dame. You had to beat Memphis coming off that loss to Ole Miss, and sure enough, that was it. Also, Cliff, you've got the British Open this weekend.
1: Yeah, now, I love that.
0: Yeah, you know, you're a golfer, right? Yeah.
1: Well, I've had a golf tournament for
0: 30 years.
1: 30 years for charities, different charities, but primarily the Breakthrough Type 1D. It used to be called JDRF, Juvenile Diabetes Research Foundation, and even for Type 2 diabetes, I had it for a few years, but I've been raised a lot of money for them. And we've had all my guys that would come out, all the Dallas Cowboys, and they're becoming fewer and fewer.
0: Recently, Leroy Jordan recently.
1: Leroy Jordan and John Fitzgerald, who was my class.
0: Fascinating thing you told us yesterday. Your dad, because of diabetes, lost his sight and was unable to watch you play the last 5 years of your career, right?
1: That's correct.
0: That's a great motivation for you to help out that great cause. Yeah.
1: That's one of the complications of diabetes is blindness. Because it restricts your blood flow to your eyes and your brain and everything else. So, but I saw my dad, how it made me think. He was a P-38 pilot in World War II, shot down in the South China Sea, paddled to the only American-occupied island in the South China Sea, and survived. And I said, if he hadn't made it, Cowboys wouldn't have made it to the Super Bowl.
4: That's right.
0: It is, Roger, for me and you, walking in this room, for those that grew up in the 60s and 70s, to see this. I mean, the Dallas Cowboys and the Steelers were the dominant franchises and really, you know, raised the bar for NFL in America, you know, TV and all that. And so then, of course, you got Terry Bradshaw becoming a famous broadcaster. Nice. And but y'all were the dominant ones. And of course, that led to more success in the 90s. But boy, those 70s, man, were just great. You had fewer teams, so you had a concentration. Like, talk about those Steelers teams, and so many Hall of Famers. You guys had so many Hall of Famers, and a great story about you. We'll get into a little bit later. About, for those who don't know, I mean, you know, you went from Hot Springs to Des Arc.
1: Yes,
0: and played quarterback, right? And had one offer in college. It was OBU. Rex Nelson's dad, roommate, was roommates with your dad.
1: Yeah,
0: and he convinced Buddy Bob Benson to give you an opportunity, and you got one scholarship, and you end up having a really, really great career at OBU, and then again, not drafted, and you end up making the team and playing 5 Super Bowls in 10 years. Only 13 players in the history of the NFL have played in 5 Super Bowls.
1: Good timing.
0: Not only were you a great safety, you were a great kick returner. You were almost leading the league, and you were a heck of an athlete.
1: Yeah. Well, yeah. I was at one time.
0: Listen, you still look good, buddy. You still look good.
4: You know, speaking of the former teams that you're talking about, now you just mentioned Terry Bradshaw being in the broadcast booth and all that, and I've never thought about it before. But with Don Meredith being the broadcaster that he was, and of course him being a Cowboy and all that, did you guys have a relationship at all because of his Cowboy history and all that, and you being a Cowboy after him, obviously?
1: You mean Meredith?
4: Yes, sir.
1: Oh, well, no, not really.
4: Not even.
1: Because he went right into broadcasting that, and we didn't, and wasn't in Dallas.
4: And was he never around after that?
1: I'd meet him and talk to him from time to time. And, of course, you know, he had he'd talk about us on
4: sure.
1: on the games.
4: Absolutely.
1: But I didn't have a chance to visit with him very much at all. I went just a few times during my time. He was a great guy. He lived we got to see him one time. I think he had a place in Arizona, and we went out to Arizona one time and met with him out there. And
4: okay.
1: But we stayed. But he was a really, really cool guy.
4: Oh, absolutely. Yeah. Again, part of that era.
0: Yeah. If you want to be a part of the show, 661-1037 is the text line. Someone says here, Matt played for Petrino. DJ Williams was his running mate.
1: Oh, yeah.
0: So I know they're buddies and do some media together. Somebody says here, good morning, guys. It's Billy Ann. I'm up early in northeast Arkansas. And said she just can't, and she actually said she's doing radio in Northeast, but can't bring it, let those guys know that she ain't listening to them, she's listening to us. But she makes a great point. You might want to frisk Roger on his way out, Cliff, just to make sure that there's nothing in his pocket, because there's some great memorabilia
4: here.
0: I
4: mentioned it yesterday. I don't want to creep Cliff out, but again, this is 12-year-old Roger here with a guy that he grew up with. This is just a blessing. This is awesome for me to be able to be here. And
1: I'm glad to inspire you.
0: we'll take a break, Todd. And some people have said, by the way, Inquiring Minds have asked and want to know about where the star is. The star is in Frisco.
1: Yeah.
0: And, you know, a lot of people just say Dallas. It just, you know, for people don't want to get in the details, you know, and get in the weeds. That's you know, it's easy to say that. But then you got the stadium in Arlington.
1: Right.
0: The star, the headquarters is in Frisco.
1: Right.
0: When you played, you guys, the stadium was in?
1: Yeah.
0: Irving.
1: Irving.
0: Yeah. None of it was ever really in Dallas. But, for the most part, it's the Dallas community.
1: We call it Dallas.
0: What, what is Dallas like compared to what it was 40 years ago, 50 years ago?
1: More traffic.
0: Oh, I bet the traffic.
1: All its old way.
4: That's what we guys, that's what old guys now talk about.
0: Complain like, about, yeah.
4: About the weather, we'll talk about that. You know, one more shout out to Billy Ann. She's been such a supporter of us forever and ever and ever. She's up there in Blytheville as well, she's going to be up there when we go up there to do our show. Hey, the new family market is opened up there at Albert Pike. It's open as we speak.
1: Nice.
4: Right now, you can. It's right down the street from a Bradford Marine there in Hot Springs. So go on by there, use your rewards card, and I think it's $3.27 for a gallon of gas if you use your rewards card, and that's a pretty good savings.
0: Yeah.
4: With today's gas prices.
0: We'll come back and visit with Trey Reed if you get an outdoor question, and we'll get Cliff involved in that because he loves the outdoors and spends a lot of time there. 661-1037. Glad to be here in Dallas visiting with the Hall of Famer. Cliff Harrison going to the star today. Don't go away.

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2: Highly regarded class of 2027 big man Caleb Orego committed to the University of Arkansas on Tuesday. Orego, who is 6'10 and 220 pounds, reportedly took official visits to Kentucky and BYU before visiting Fayetteville in June. He's considering reclassifying as a 2026 prospect. Orego is a consensus four-star prospect with ESPN rating him the number 6 center and number 42 overall prospect in the nation in the 2027 class. Sticking with basketball, there are more impressive performances from former Hawks in the NBA Summer League. Trevin Brazil scored a game-high 32 points as Denver beat Oklahoma City 106-103. Darius Acuff had 26, but the Kings lost to the Brooklyn Nets 115-83. I'm Todd Pierce for the Buzz Radio Network.
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4: With KARK's Pat Walker.
5: Rain chances are still high today. A 70% chance of rain and thunderstorms with a high of only 86 degrees. Tonight, mostly cloudy. A 20% chance of a shower or thunderstorm with an overnight low of 71. Tomorrow, we'll get back into the 90s. A high of 91, partly cloudy with some isolated showers or thunderstorms. 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
6: All right, it is 6:32 on this Wednesday, July 15th. Morning Mayhem on the road again. Summer of adventure thanks to Oaklawn. Today we are in the home of Cliff Harris, NFL Hall of Famer, Ring of Honor inductee, and just one of the greatest athletes to ever come out of the state of Arkansas. Back in studio, Todd Pierce is in for Christian Weaver. We appreciate him. And I see that we have Trey Reed there. Good morning, Trey. How are you?
7: Good morning, y'all. What's happening?
6: Doing good. Let's just jack his sound up a little bit, Todd, as much as you can, buddy. I was going to say, have you and Cliff ever met, Trey? Have you met Cliff before?
7: I don't believe so, man. I was listening on the way in and heard Cliff talking about Lake Hamilton and Lake Washita.
6: Oh, yeah.
7: So sounds like we might have some interest in common.
6: Come. Now, you like to hunt, Cliff. You've got it. What do you have up here? What's that on the wall?
8: Well, that's an elk right there.
6: And now, where is that
8: six
6: from?
8: 6x6. That's from British Columbia.
6: Okay.
8: Have
6: you done any hunting in Arkansas? Do you do that or fish in Arkansas?
8: I mean, I grew up squirrel hunting.
6: Okay.
8: Right outside of Hot Springs, and my dad would take me hunting. We did what we call still hunt, you know, instead of hunting with dogs.
6: Yeah.
8: We'd sit out, and it's just an unbelievable experience. I had such a great childhood. My dad would take us. I would freeze to death, you know, because, you know, they didn't have the equipment.
6: Oh, that, what they do now, yeah.
8: Then that they have now.
6: You would eat the squirrel?
8: Oh, my mom would make the squirrels, cook the squirrels, squirrel and dumplings, and I was not really into the eating of them.
6: Sure. Well, Trey's funny. The squirrel just doesn't get the credit they deserve.
0: It makes me think, was that one of the most elusive creatures that you'd go hunting for? Or was it the easiest? Because I hear a lot more squirrel and rabbit than deer sometimes.
6: I would think it'd be easier. Yeah,
0: I guess you don't have to go out too far to find a squirrel.
6: Right?
0: Yeah, I guess so.
8: Well,
0: stand in the neighborhood.
8: You have to still hunt, what you're called. You sit at the base of a tree and be still and wait for the squirrels to come out, because they run off when.
0: Yeah.
8: But I had a single shot 22 that I was.
6: You were nailing them, Trey. I see a potential future promotion for Cliff Harris and the squirrels. What do you think?
7: We need to get Cliff up to the world champion squirrel cook-off in Springdale at our
8: squirrel
7: central. Our Ozark Highlands Nature Center up there. We started hosting that event 3 or 4 years ago, and it. it It's huge. Cliff, you were joking about not really being into eating the squirrel when you were younger, but you would be amazed at what these camp chefs and even some real chefs.

0: Helps from restaurants will show up sometimes. We'll have 30, 40 teams up there, and it's pretty remarkable what they can do with the lowly squirrel.
1: Yeah, well.
2: here's a couple questions.
1: I'll give it a try.
2: Here's one from our Middleton Air text line. Trey, could you provide some details about the hiking permit that's being implemented? I don't understand why we need a permit to walk on public land. Is that you guys?
0: Yeah, we had a new regulation that went into effect July 1st, which basically, if you don't already have a hunting or fishing license and you are going to use one of our Game and Fish owned WMAs, this doesn't apply to all public land. It actually applies to about 12% of the public land in Arkansas, as well as Game and Fish Lakes. So it doesn't apply to Ouachita, Hamilton, Beaver, any of those big lakes, but just the Game and Fish Lakes. There's a $10, you got to get this $10.50 conservation permit. And so here's kind of the story on that. You, for many, many years, really, hunters and anglers have paid for conservation through our license purchases, as well as the excise taxes paid on sporting equipment, firearms, ammunition, rods and reels, boats, all that good stuff. So the federal government imposes an excise tax on these manufacturers, which obviously is passed on to the consumer. And that is through the Sport Fish and Wildlife Restoration Acts. That's a big source of funding for Arkansas Game and Fish and every fish and wildlife agency across the country. And so this is really an attempt to kind of engage that, well, for lack of a better term, non-consumptive audience, those things besides hunting and fishing, your kayakers, canoeing,
2: right,
0: hiking, bird watching, mountain bikes, all that good stuff. 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
2: Trey, you want to go ahead and hit his open, Rod? You want Todd to do either one? Let's hit his open to make it official, please.
3: Todd, I won't touch it. I'll let you do it.
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2: 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Another question here. Did you guys see, and did Trey see, the latest man versus beast encounter, a bull bison? There was a older gentleman in Yellowstone that was, Cliff, was probably, what do you say, Roger, 40 yards away, watching this bison that had laid down and was just in the dirt. That bison gets up and sees him, and I think the old man was with his son, and so the bison takes off after him, and he runs around these trees, a pretty big group of trees, and you think there's no way that bison's going to continue. Well, that bison keeps chasing him around, and it gets him, hits him, knocks him about 10 feet in the air.
1: Gosh.
2: It doesn't kill him, but he's in serious condition. Trey, did you see that?
0: I did see that. You know, one of those shows up every now and then, which always gets the National Park Service to put their social media accounts out there. Don't pet the fluffy cows.
2: Yeah.
0: And I got to say, you know, this guy was, as you noted, David, he wasn't like, you know, trying to walk up and touch the bison or anything like that. It was, I think that bison might have had some testosterone raging through his
3: veins. That's what they were saying. Well, he was in a safe area. I mean, there's a picnic table over there. So,
2: yeah, it just goes to show you, though.
3: Because of rut. He was in rut.
2: Yeah.
3: So it was that time. Yeah. So, yeah, he was looking. And they don't eat people, you know. So,
2: that's right.
3: Yeah. He
0: Roger, I'm very impressed with your usage of the term rut. That's very, very well done, sir.
3: Learn from the best.
2: Here's something here. This is Cliff. I grew up hunting squirrels too. I was allowed to use an ancient single shot 16 gauge. The greatest sniper during Vietnam, Carlos Hathcock, who was an Arkansan, I think, learned to shoot by hunting squirrels with a single shot 22 to feed his family in central Arkansas. Power to squirrel hunters. I don't know if you've heard about this guy, but one of the great snipers.
3: I've heard those stories before. Just a kid, you know, who came from, you know, like an Audie Murphy.
1: Yeah.
3: You know, who had come from squirrel hunting from out this way. I did the same thing.
1: Well, I had a 410, so I did 410 shotgun, so it wouldn't
3: shoot 20 yards, you know.
4: Clarify, the last time I went squirrel hunting, I went with my buddy R.J. Hawk. Were you with us?
3: No.
4: It was not you, and it was not squirrel Trey. Hunting. And I killed a couple on the day before Thanksgiving, a couple of squirrels.
3: Oh, boy.
4: And
3: guilty.
0: I think I was with you, Roger.
4: I wasn't on
0: the deer stand with you. I think we were actually deer hunting, but the deer weren't very cooperative that afternoon.
4: That's exactly
0: so
4: right. The deer
0: you turned it into a squirrel hunt.
4: Well, that's exactly right.
3: And you'd have a 30-30.
4: And I'm hoping deer shows up.
0: He was shooting him with a much bigger firearm than probably necessary.
4: Yeah. Well, Jason Brown got him and took him and he cooked him up and did all that sort of thing. But it broke my heart because they were just out frolicking on the night before Thanksgiving, and I did that. And from that point on,
3: you felt guilty.
4: It's 100%.
3: Yeah,
4: 100%.
3: You should have put dumplings in there with them.
4: Well, and I've had them. I think Trey's brought us some. Trey, well, yeah. What was the last thing you brought up to us, Trey?
0: It was a rabbit pot pie.
4: Rabbit.
0: I think is what I brought y'all back in February.
4: A rabbit pot pie. It was good. Ooh.
2: 661-1037 is the number here. It said, I read that Grandpa and his grandson were 100 yards away when a vehicle startled the bison before it began its raid. Somebody said, Steve said, that bison just left Low T Center. So
4: they said somebody, to that guy's point, I think I'd also heard that maybe a car horn had startled the thing. Again, it was... You know, it was just
2: what a nightmare. That old man is just trying to run around the trees. And here's one that says, Trey, do hikers have to wear Hunter Orange during deer season?
3: Wow.
0: That would be a really good idea.
2: Yeah.
0: I mean, obviously, if you're not hunting, there's no requirement to wear Hunter Orange. But, yeah, we encourage folks, if they're spending time out in the woods during a gun deer season, to definitely put that Hunter Orange on, just so, you know, to be safe and let folks know where you are.
2: Here's one from Billy the Kid. Wants to know Trey's opinion on fishing below the dam when they are generating. I haven't had luck when they are.
0: Yeah, I mean, you got to change your tactics up. I think he's referring to our trout tailwaters, which we talk about with you guys a lot because we've done some trout fishing together. But, you know, they're all the thing that makes trout possible in Arkansas, because they're not native here, it's the cold water releases from our big hydroelectric dams on the big upland reservoirs. And so, when they crank it up, you got to obviously, if you're wading, you got to be careful and watch that current. But it also really necessitates changing your tactics up a little bit.
2: Well, let's go to break, Todd. But I'm looking over here. We're in the study of Cliff Harris, and I see a picture of you and your father.
3: Yeah.
2: And he's got a string of fish. So what are the fish, and where is that from?
3: Well, that's from the Caddo River at Glenwood, Arkansas.
2: All right.
3: We lived there at that time, and I think those are bass. And he was a purist because he was a fly rod fisherman. A topwater fisherman. And you know, then they came out with plastic worms, and I ended up following my dad's path and becoming a topwater fisherman.
2: What a great photo. What year would that have been? That would have been
3: probably 1820. I could figure it out mathematically, but I don't want to tell you.
2: Listen, Cliff looks absolutely fantastic. Remember, this guy played in five Super Bowls in 10 years. He was six consecutive years in the Pro Bowl. He still holds the record for the Cowboys. No other DB has been a six-time Pro Bowler, if memory serves me right.
3: Oh,
2: when we did the tour last year, that's the tour guide pointed that out. It's on the walls here.
3: Oh, I didn't even know that.
2: Yeah, that's where we're going to be today at the Star. What is the number that the Cowboys are up to now? I think the value of the franchise is like 11, because if the Seattle Seahawks are now 9.6, the Cowboys got to be like 11 or 12.
3: Gosh, yeah.
2: All right, if you got a question for Trey, we got it for a few more minutes. Appreciate Trey coming in, and we're here at the home of Cliff Harris. Take a look at the webcam if you want to see some cool shows. We'll have Roger show some different angles, and I see a lot of gold, the pictures of gold that was the old matchup between. So think about this. Cliff, you had the great rivalry with Pittsburgh, had a great rivalry with the Redskins.
3: Yeah,
2: oh, my gosh.
3: Oh, my gosh.
6: Yeah, it was brutal.
3: It was the one we wanted. We always had to be. It was the Cowboys and the Redskins.
2: Yeah.
3: Cowboys and the Redskins, and those were some great games, man.
2: All right, do not go away. 6:45 on Morning Mayhem.

0: 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It's real people doing their jobs, trying to get home at the end of the day. In Arkansas, many transportation workers have been tragically killed or injured serving our state, with families whose lives are changed forever. All because the driver, even for a second, stopped paying attention. It only takes a quick glance at your phone to change everything. 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Because at the end of the day, whether you're behind the wheel or working on the road, we're all just trying to make it home. 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
8: Hey, everybody, this is NFL Hall of Famer Dan Hampton, and I love hanging out with Paz and the boys on The Buzz. 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
9: All right, 6:50, wrapping up this segment with Trey Reed. Appreciate Trey always coming in here on Wednesday mornings, and thanks to Powers Truck Parts and Service in North Little Rock for his sponsorship. If you've got a question for Trey before we get out of here, let us know. Here at the home of Cliff Harris, someone said, where is it at? So some people claim legend status, and some folks like Cliff Harris are undeniably legends. Yeah. Well done. Yeah, you are a undeniable legend. I mean, you just the numbers state it all.
10: Yeah, Mike Mobley, was asking a question about Cliff, if Cliff used to exercise up on Brady Mountain Road, and if he used to run up and down those mountains, and Cliff says he did. Mike Mobley says that back when he was a kid on the dock with T.P. Jones, I don't know if that name, he said he used to hang out with you guys, you used to hang out with him on the dock.
11: Yeah, that's true. That happened. That goes back a long way.
10: Long time. Long time. Well, that's just another great memory. Just another great memory.
9: Trey, do you have anything you need to get out before we let you go?
12: You know, guys, it's kind of like I'm in the same boat you are this time of year. It's the doldrums, man. There's not just a lot of outdoor activities to talk about. But the one thing I would mention, want to give a shout out to our newest Arkansas Game and Fish Commissioner, Steve Keeter from Paragould, who was appointed, I think, 2 weeks ago now by Governor Sanders. So congratulations to Steve Keeter. He will be joining the commission actually today and tomorrow for his first meeting of his 7-year term on the Arkansas Game and Fish Commission.
9: We had on Mike Knadel.
12: I heard Mike and Jessica talking. Yeah, our former director, who's now the Dallas County Sheriff.
9: Yeah, I'd forgotten that he had come on the show when he was a director of Game and Fish.
12: You know, one of his last official acts as Arkansas Game and Fish Commissioner, and he made sure this happened, was he had to play Beat the Bass.
9: He told me he beat me.
12: He
9: beat me.
12: I'm not sure that if the fix was in, but I think he did. Sorry, Mike.
9: If you go to the webcam that Roger has set up, great shot of Cliff right behind him. He's got the elk, which is beautiful. The horns there, and you've got flanking two of the replica Super Bowl trophies, two of the trophies saying you are the Professional Athlete of the Year in Arkansas. Just really a cool setup in here, a great career. You know, if you look, Trey and Roger, if you compare numbers, hard to argue with Cliff being, you know, up there with saying the greatest athlete to come out of Arkansas in terms of accomplishments.
10: Yeah.
9: You know, we talk about Scottie Pippen. Scottie Pippen won six world championships. You guys certainly say that.
10: Sure.
9: Who was another one? Brooks Robinson,
11: Lance Allworth.
9: Yeah. Although Lance didn't win, you know, I don't know how many Super Bowls he won.
10: But you were born and bred in Arkansas.
9: That's right.
10: As well.
9: Did you didn't overlap with Lance?
11: Yeah,
9: you did. It the Cowboys.
11: Well, there's a story behind that. Because when he first came to the Cowboys, that was I don't remember exactly what it was, my first year or second, but. And I'd grown up as a Lance Allworth fan, and I counted back because we were practicing and at Thousand Oaks, and my number was going to be his. I was going to have to cover him. I said, "Oh, I can't cover Lance Allworth." so we thank goodness he went sideline route instead of, and he caught it.
10: So, nice.
11: I didn't want him to beat me deep.
9: Sure. Well, and it's also too, Trey, you got to be, as a guy representing Game of Fish, you got to love when you turn on the radio or you do this segment with Cliff and you hear him talking about as a kid being with his dad shooting squirrel and then catching trout, you know. That's exactly what you want to hear, right?
12: Absolutely. You know, it's you're talking about all the memorabilia there and that Cliff's got Super Bowl replica trophies right next to elk and photos of deer and squirrels and all that. It goes to speak to, and you guys know this from the calls we get, but how culturally important hunting and fishing is to the state of Arkansas and people growing up here.
11: Well, I tell you, I used to love it. It was freezing cold, and my dad would get us up before daylight, and we'd get out there at Crystal Springs and go up, and I'd sit under a big oak tree and still hunt. And we didn't use dogs, but, you know, we were still hunters.
9: Just sit right there in the cold. No deer. Go ahead, Trey.
11: In the single shot.
12: Yeah. The thing, you know, still hunting for squirrels is probably one of the greatest ways to become a good hunter and woodsman in general terms, because you have to pay so much attention to everything and just really get focused in on what's going on. So you learn more about the squirrels and just the woods in general and the other critters that are out there. It's a great way to become a good woodsman for sure.
11: Brian, it keeps your, you know, you look for movement.
9: Yeah,
11: that's right. And that's probably helped me in football.
9: what's the movie where the twirl? What was that?
13: Christmas vacation. You're absolutely right.
9: Trey, listen, summer of adventure. You know, we were in Atlanta for two NASCAR races Saturday and Sunday night. We're here in Dallas today. I'm going to be in Tampa for SEC Media Days Saturday through next Thursday. Our summer of adventure. It's running out of time to get a fishing adventure in. Trey, what are we going to do, man?
12: Here's the beauty of that. Well, number one, I will remind you that I've been asking for your calendars for about a month and a half now.
9: I know.
12: I know those calendars fill up. But here's the beauty of fishing in Arkansas. We can do it essentially year-round. So, like, if we don't get it in the official meteorological summer of June, July, and August, there's still opportunities out there.
9: And we only have a minute or two here, but Cliff, one of the things I noticed, and I you remember the name of the lake. I'm telling you what's beautiful. When you cross into Dallas, that lake is a lake sort of with the H.
11: Hubbard.
9: Ray Hubbard. I mean, you circle back around and go over the lake coming over here.
11: Yeah.
9: It felt like I'm going over not a lake, but a gulf. I mean, like the bay down at the Gulf of Mexico down there. It's beautiful.
11: It's a giant.
9: Do people fish that? Is that a big popular fishing deal? Or is it really more skiing and that kind of deal?
11: Well, it's a combination of both. I fish that lake. It's a lake.
9: Beautiful.
11: Not like Washita.
9: That's right. Yeah. Washita is your favorite, right?
11: Yeah, Washita is my favorite.
9: Listen, a lot of people were fighting mad. We can't lose Cliff.
11: Yeah.
9: To Lake Hamilton, he's a Washita guy.
11: Yeah. Bill Barnes, he's upset with me, but I still have my place.
13: Right. And Steve Qualls.
9: It's like he's gone from. You go from what would be a comparison going from Washita to Lake Hamilton? It's like what would that be?
11: Country to the city.
9: Maybe.
12: Yeah, that's a reverse Green Acres situation there.
9: I mean, going from space to madness.
13: Yeah.
9: I mean, it's a little crazy.
12: It really is. I mean, you know, you're talking about Lake Ray Hubbard there,
11: different.
12: Much like Hamilton. I mean, there is essentially development all the way around Hamilton.
9: Yeah.
12: A little small exception, especially on the southern part where Garvin Gardens is. And then Washita. Yeah. Zero development on it outside of Bill's, and other outfitters' cabins and what have you. But it's essentially just all nature around it. So it is a stark contrast, no doubt about it.
9: Yeah. Trey, thanks so much. Thanks to Powers Truck Parts and Service in North Little Rock. We appreciate you, Trey.
12: Thank you. We'll an to honor you to be buddy. On with Cliff Harris. Y'all have a great rest of your show.
9: Thanks, Trey. All right, we'll come back. We'll visit with another legend, Craig O'Neill. Right, so do not go away. We'll visit with Cliff about some great memories. Got a big day over at the Star.
13: Huge day.
9: Big day at the Star. The Cliff Harris Award goes out today. Don't go away. 7 o'clock in the morning, man.

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4: Divers have found the body of a missing 85-year-old man in Garland County. Thomas Ross's body was discovered on Lake Hamilton just before noon yesterday. He was reported missing on Monday. Investigators learned that he was cleaning his boat when he disappeared. His body has been sent to the state crime lab to determine an official cause of death. And a new hearing for Joseph Duggar's Florida case has been set for September 15th. Duggar is accused of molesting a child while on vacation in Florida. Duggar's attorney says he believed the state of Florida received all discovery from Arkansas in this case. Of course, to stay up to date on this and several other stories, head to our website, krk.com. For the Buzz Radio Network, I'm Jessica Rockwell.
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6: More rain showers and thunderstorms are likely today. It's a 70% chance of rain. Temperatures will stay down, only a high of 86 degrees this afternoon. Tonight, pretty much remains mostly cloudy with a slight chance of a shower overnight. Tomorrow as well, a slight chance of a shower with a high of 91. For the Buzz Radio Network, I'm meteorologist Pat Walker.
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22: All right, it is 7:06 on this Wednesday hump day, July 15th. Glad you're with us. Morning Mayhem on the road again, this time in Dallas, Texas, at the home of Cliff Harris, NFL Hall of Famer, five-time Super Bowl player, two-time Super Bowl champion, all-decade team of the NFL in the 70s. And today we are going to the Star, where we'll be presenting the Cliff Harris Award to three winners representing Division II, Division III, and NAIA. It's a small college defensive player of the year. Always great to see Cliff. Of course, proud OBU grad, and it is now called the Cliff Harris Stadium, which is pretty remarkable. Played quarterback at Desert, grew up in Hot Springs, and I know you've got Cliff. By the way, Craig O'Neill on his way, too. I know you've got a group of guys that I don't know what you call them, Cliff's Army or whatever, but just a great group of guys that you guys played together, went to school together, that you stay connected with.
23: Oh, yeah. Well, I have that both at the Cowboys and back
22: true.
23: In Arkansas.
22: That's true. That's true.
23: You know,
22: good point.
23: So, but we go back, and I used to have a golf tournament that I'd play, or a gathering of these guys in all my buddies that were played with me at Ouachita.
22: Right.
23: And we'd have a golf tournament, and we'd play, and now all these guys are beaten up, and some of them, they're showing up the football injuries after all these years.
22: They're all really good dudes,
23: yeah.
22: You know, and they love you.
23: It was just a great honor for me to go to Ouachita Baptist and have those close friends that I have. I try to get them to back together up there.
22: Yeah, you still try to go to games as much as you can.
23: Yeah, I try to go to many of the games and have them out at Mountain Harbor for a dinner and play, hanging out.
1: Todd Knight is a football, very successful. The winningest coach in the history of OBU as of this past year. David Sharp, may hear from him today, the athletic director, great guy over there.
23: I hope
1: there.
23: He calls in. I hope David Sharp calls in today.
1: I'm sure he will. But then, too, you mentioned your Cowboy connections here, your teammates, your Roger Staubach's. I didn't realize Roger's about 8 years older than you.
23: Yeah.
1: And you came into the league in 1970, correct?
23: Right.
1: And he had been there before. Of course, that's where Roger Scott got his name.
2: Yes.
1: And one of the funniest things ever, Cliff, is hearing Roger tell the story when we brought you in. Kelsey flew in with his big plane.
23: The
1: president of Energy. What's it
23: Energy
1: called?
23: Transfer.
1: Yeah, and he flew in. You, it was Coach Stallings, Gene Stallings.
2: Yeah,
1: it was,
2: very scary, man.
1: Who was your, I don't know why I'm having a blank on your safety buddy.
23: Charlie Waters.
1: And who else came in? Drew Pearson.
23: Drew Pearson.
1: Gil Brandt. And then who was the DB that came in with you guys? I can't remember who else it was. There was one other player that came in. But anyway, this is a funny thing. So Roger had never met Roger Staubach.
23: Oh.
1: And so, and of course, not in, and Gene Stones either. And so the two stories about him trying to communicate with Roger and then trying to communicate with Gene Stones, very intimidating guy.
2: Very intimidating.
1: Two of the great stories.
2: Yeah.
1: And Roger, if you
2: I'm sitting there on the bus with Gene Stallings and Wes Sutton, buddy Wes Sutton, is in charge of getting things assigned by everybody, you know, for the touchdown club and whatnot. And for me to be on that, I had to earn my keep on that bus. So he said, I'm going to give you this stuff and you pass them around and you get everybody to sign them. I said, oh, fantastic. That's easy. Everybody hears he captured all. So I go and I start with Mr. Stallings and I said, Coach, would you sign this? And we'll take it. He looks at me. He's talking to two people. Maybe I interrupt him, but he takes it. He signs it, passes it around. Get something else. I take it to him. Now he's starting to look at me. One's too many, you know. So I go back again. He signs something else, and he goes, "How many more of these? How many more of these do I have?"
23: He gave you that look in my picture.
2: Oh, brother!
1: That
2: look.
1: His voice does sound like that. Yeah.
23: How many more of these do I need to sign?
1: Exactly.
2: And I said, "Well, I don't know. It's probably just a few more, I think." So I go back and get another one, and he goes,
23: "Now, son. You told me that was the last thing I was ever going to have to sign.
1: Sounds like it.
23: Nay, that you were lying or didn't tell me the truth, which is it?" That's the last time I talked to Gene Stallings.
2: I'm getting goosebumps thinking about it right there. So then I see Roger Staubach, and I'm talking to him and going on and on. And as I'm looking at him, Cliff, it's like when I was looking at you sitting at the McClarge bar. As I'm sitting there talking to Roger Staubach, looking at Roger Staubach, all I hear is Charlie Brown's teacher, because I'm just looking at him. I'm 50 years old at the time. I'm a 50-year-old man, and I'm talking to him, and he's talking to me, and all I hear is, wah, wah, wah, wah, wah, wah, wah, wah. And I'm looking at him going, "You are the best thing I've ever seen in my life. I cannot believe this," and everything. And he goes on, and I ask him about his grandkids. He says something about his grandkids, and he says he's not quite as agile as he used to be type thing. And all I could say as he's telling me this, Cliff, is, "You look good." And that was it right there.
23: You were a man of words.
2: Oh, my gosh.
23: Didn't come out.
2: Wasn't long after that he goes, "Oh, hey, Charlie, let me cut." So then he moves off the bus to another set, and I just sat there. But I still have my moment.
1: And if you remember at that meeting, the Touchdown Club, and we should go back and get the clip. I need to ask Tony Rankiner. He's coming down on the trip today.
23: So
1: Roger Staubach got up there and said, "Cliff Harris changed the way the position was played at safety."
2: He sure did.
1: Because he said now quarterbacks had to account for the safety because you were much more aggressive coming up in the box, run support, and those kind of things. And the safeties up to that time had really not done that. So I thought that was a great compliment by Roger.
23: Well, that was because of the Landry Flex defense allowed me to do that. And it was a – and I like to do it.
2: You cracked helmets, both opponents and yourself.
1: By the way, Todd, Todd Pierce producing for us today. Let us know when Craig comes in the studio.
3: He just stepped in to give us
15: He's not going to be. He's being delayed.
1: You go back and look at the video of your hits. And you left your body out there. I mean, you would take some hits where you got up woozy. And again, you would not have been able to make it today. That style of play is not. So I was going to ask you, do you feel
22: You know, a lot of talk about CTE, a lot of talk about, you know, brain, you know, how the brain's affected. Do you feel like that's affected you? All those do you wake up sometimes and feel like you're in the fog? Do you feel the physical effects that you think of that?
23: Well, I mean, you know, I still hobble around a little bit. Yeah. You know, I mean, I'm in relatively good shape for.
22: Yeah,
23: I've just had a physical.
22: Oh my gosh, you look like you got about 5% body fat. Show off. You really do. I mean, you look like you're. How much do you weigh, if you don't mind me asking?
23: I weigh about 195.
22: You're 195. What was your playing weight?
23: 185.
22: Ridiculous. Wow. You're 6'2"? What are you, 6'2", 6'3"?
23: 6'2".
22: Yeah, I mean.
23: Fixed right under 6'2".
22: Yeah, you're still in great shape. You really are.
23: But, I tried because I'm fortunate enough to have in my backyard here in Dallas a green belt that I can walk up and down.
22: Yeah.
23: And I do it. I mean, I practice it. I mean,
22: you do a great. Yeah, you make that up. Even when you're talking about going to hot springs.
23: But it's, you know, I like to do it when it's hottest. That's the thing that you need to do if you're trying to lose weight is walk it when it's hot.
22: Well,
23: because you burn more calories.
22: That's helping you. I think all that, you know, helps you. You know, your mental, you know, capacities and all those things. But if anybody could say, you look at their career and think hitting could affect you. You were as big a hitter as – they called you Captain Crash. Yeah. Your book, don't you say Captain Crash is
23: two
22: the name
23: books.
22: Of your book? Two books. We need to read those.
23: Captain Fresh. Well, I like to think that I gave more than I received.
22: You did, my friend. Let's bring in Craig O'Neill. Craig, good morning. How are you?
0: Hey, I just want to know, did Cliff know y'all were coming? I mean, you didn't show up at the door and
23: go,
0: hey, we want to do the morning show here this morning.
23: Yeah, Craig, 5 o'clock in the morning.
22: Craig, he cleaned up. He cleaned up his study like no other. Craig, he's pulling out playbooks. He's pulling out playbooks from, like, Super Bowls and really cool stuff.
0: He saved the playbooks?
22: Yeah, you did.
23: Oh, yeah.
22: I wish I still had mine. I wish I did.
23: Yeah, you know, you weren't supposed to.
22: Yeah.
23: And but I retired early. Coach, I went in to see Coach Landry and said he didn't expect me to retire, so I got to keep my playbook.
22: Well, that's the other thing. Roger and I mean, I've forgotten. You retired at 31.
23: Yeah.
22: I mean,
23: I'm glad I did.
22: Yeah, yeah.
23: CTE would have been an issue.
0: What's in the playbook? Is it all diagrams?
22: All those things. Yeah,
23: Oh my gosh, it's just a description.
22: Matter of fact, let me give him a description. And Todd, you may need to, if you could jack his volume up a little bit, Todd, if you can. Okay. I'm going to read to you. I took a picture of it. This is a description of a particular play and how they want it to be defensive. Now, this is defensively speaking.
23: Yeah.
22: All right, this is the techniques for strong HB. After keying for in run and flow, start a slight back pedal to not give intentions away. Engage the wing on his outside shoulder when he's about 6 to 7 yards deep.
23: Right. Oh, I know what it is. That's 34.
22: It's important that you give complete concentration to the wing when you're engaging him. Do not try to clue the QB and hit the receiver at the same time. After you've made contact with the wing, stay with him step for step and cover all over the field. If the wing runs any kind of inside route, you can count on some eventual help. But if he gets outside and up, he's yours all the way. You're trying to eliminate a particular receiver when using this technique.
23: I get it. I know what he's talking about.
22: You do. Well, that defense, Craig, was a very intricate, tough defense to learn. I mean, it was a high intellectual type defense.
0: Right.
22: I don't think so.
0: I've always engaged the wing.
22: Of course, it was called the Doomsday Defense.
23: Right.
22: Yeah.
0: Flex defense.
22: Yeah.
23: Flex strong and flex weak. And banjo and
22: look
23: all
22: at
23: the
22: you.
23: Other
22: I wish I'd reached out to Terry Bradshaw and did not get an answer. Probably waited too late to try to get him because you guys had some really great competitions between the two of you.
23: I don't want to talk about those.
22: Yeah. He got the best of you a little bit.
23: Just
22: you know. Let's do two things. I see that David Sharp's on the phone. Let's do Craig's intro, Todd or Raj, if we can, then we'll get to David Sharp.
0: And then we'll get to the wing.
22: Yes.
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10: Craig O'Neill on Morning Mayhem is brought to you by Genesis of Conway, the future of luxury today.
1: Oh, man. Craig to Genesis of Conway, thank you. Craig, by the way, we see you, Craig, on the camera.
0: Oh, yeah. I'm seeing y'all.
1: Yeah, you look behind. You look behind Cliff's head, and you see flanking Super Bowl trophy, the replicas, of course, and then an elk that he killed, and then there's trophies for outstanding professional athlete of the year in Arkansas, and then also your Pro Bowl, right? Those are Pro Bowl,
23: Pro Bowl trophies. Yeah.
1: Let's bring in David Sharp, who was the athletic director at OBU. He was there when you got the stadium renamed. To Cliff Harris Award Stadium. Cliff Harris Stadium, rather. Good morning, David. How are you?
24: Hey, good morning, David and Roger and Craig and of course, Cliff. Cliff, I wish I was there.
1: We invited him. And of course, David's been down here a bunch.
24: Hey, Cliff, I think Cliff knows I've been on a trip with my son, Jordan. And really just got back last night. And otherwise, I'd be there. But David, Roger, how about that study? Huh?
1: Yeah.
24: How about that?
1: Very cool. Yeah. It's packed. I mean, every inch has something really cool.
2: I take pictures of his family.
1: It's
24: amazing. And David, I got to tell you a quick story. You were talking about all those playbooks and notes and all of the different things from when Cliff played. And of course, being a former defense coordinator, it just intrigued me. When Cliff moved to the house he's in, he moved from about a mile away, and I was down there in his other study, which was a cool study. And he was going through all these things, and I spent about 3 hours in that study one night, and he's showing me all this Dallas Cowboys playbook stuff from all these different games, the game plans each week, his scribbling, and all of that. I was so amazed and I was so intrigued, and it's very easy to see why he is, in my opinion, the best free safety in NFL football history, especially in the 2000s.
23: You really may be a little prejudiced.
1: Well,
23: David.
1: Well, the great part of the story is not that it's just his accomplishments; it's where he came from. Craig, you heard us tell the story.
0: Right.
1: He really only got one offer. Coming out of Desark, it was because Rex Nelson's dad was roommates with
23: Red
1: your dad,
23: Nelson. Red Nelson.
1: Yeah, and he convinced Buddy Bob
23: to give you
1: the one opportunity, and you go on and you knock it out of the park, have a great career at OBU, but then again, not drafted, and you show up at
23: 120 rookies.
1: Yeah, 120 rookies for tryout, and you make an impression. And not only do you make the team. Now you were telling everybody, or you're telling me and Roger, you're having to deal with your military commitment back then.
23: Oh, yeah, that's right.
1: Tell us how you juggled that.
23: I was the only rookie to make the starting lineup.
1: 1970.
23: My rookie year, and I was having a great year. I got a couple of game balls for it. And then I had to go because that was the time of the Vietnam War.
0: Yeah.
23: They called my number, draft number was 66.
0: Wow.
23: And they called me and said, you got to go to Fort Polk, Louisiana for active duty. And I'd made the starting lineup of the Cowboys.
1: How about that?
23: And I made the starting.
1: Are you kidding me?
23: A free agent.
1: You have to leave.
23: And I have to leave. And Gil Brandt, thank goodness for Gil Brandt, went to the senator in Arkansas.
1: Yeah.
23: And got him to help me be able to fly back. So listen to this. This is unbelievable. Fly back on Saturday. I was the platoon leader in Fort Polk. There was a whole – I had 30 guys that I had to leave. They were in basic training.
1: Right.
23: Which was hard.
1: Right.
23: And I'd get to fly out and fly back to Dallas.
1: But that had to be cool, though. They had to be your guys had to be going, gosh, our leader is playing football for the Dallas Cowboys on Sunday.
23: Yeah, and they'd watch the game, and then I'd fly back and get them.
1: How did you prepare for games?
23: I didn't. I couldn't. And because Charlie Waters – well, Richmond Flowers took my spot. Took my spot, and who was an Olympic hurdler from Tennessee, and then he couldn't play. He didn't make the cut, and Charlie Waters took my spot.
1: Right.
23: And then he played the rest of the year. They got beat by. He went for an interception on John Mackey in the Super Bowl to Baltimore Colts and missed it, and Mackey caught it and made a difference in the game.
1: So you didn't play.
23: I played in the Super Bowl because I was played on, and the number five back and all that situation, all that. But then I came back that next year and got my position back. I beat him out at safety, and
1: and you didn't have to deal with a military issue in 71.
23: I'd have to go to Arlington, halfway between Dallas and Fort Worth. I'd have to go out there on the weekends, and I'd get to sit in the general's office.
1: Wow.
23: And
1: that was the thing, you know, man, people was just remember you were juggling that kind of stuff.
23: Oh, gosh. And
2: so could it have been McClellan or Fulbright? Do those names ring a bell to you?
23: It was McClellan.
2: Okay.
23: McClellan.
2: That was a very, very powerful man in Washington, D.C.
1: He said Gilbert walked into the steam room. Is that a different story?
23: That's the same story, because Gil Brandt was trying to help me get out of, be able to fly back on weekends. And he went to Gil Brandt flew down to the General of the 4th Army, and General of the 4th Army got in, and think about what Gil Brandt pulled off, and then went in and got to the General of the 4th Army, was in the steam room with General of the 4th Army, said, "There's a kid that I want to talk to you about, General." And he said, "Yeah, I've heard about this kid. He's in Fort Polk." I mean, the General of the 4th Army.
1: So of course the General knew.
23: And we can let him fly back on weekends. I mean, it's just unbelievable. I'd come in and return kicks and played fifth back. And then I came back the next year and beat those guys out. I mean, Charlie Waters was my spot. Charlie went to left corner. And then I played free safety.
1: It's a remarkable story.
2: Craig, so that's 1970. That's your rookie year.
23: Yeah, rookie year.
2: So between
23: year,
2: all amazing. Of that and playing that and getting that ball right there, all that's going on your very first year.
23: I got the game ball my rookie year.
1: Roger's showing that
23: my
1: on the
23: first,
1: camera now.
23: Got that game ball, thank goodness, my rookie year before I had to go to the Army.
2: Yeah, which is amazing. You know what? You worked your butt off to stay out of that Army and do it that way and earn it, obviously.
1: Yeah. And that's the other part, Craig. Yeah. Part of the story here is not just what he accomplished, what he had to do to get there.
2: Yeah, absolutely.
1: You know, and it's
23: from Washita.
1: From Washita, and that's why we have Cliff.
2: But every week you're down in Louisiana and you're back here, and that is kind of the season you had.
1: But that's why we have Cliff Harris Award, because Cliff wanted to recognize a small college.
23: Yeah, that, they just don't get recognition.
1: You know, how good a player. You know, some of them, we've had pro players.
23: Yeah.
1: Some have not. But anyway, that's why you want to do the award. There's no other award like
23: Thank
1: it.
23: Thank you, where, David.
1: Well, it was easy to honor a guy like you. And these kids, Craig, they get a $3,000 trophy. It's as cool as any as the Heisman.
0: You're a trophy expert, so
1: if you're endorsing it, it must
0: be a heck of a trophy. Here's my point. I don't think they should have named the stadium after you, or maybe they should have. They also should name the armory after you. Cliff Harris Armory, for people who are dedicated to both sides of the road. Man.
23: Yeah, I agree with you on that. Yeah.
2: Did you consult Cliff with the trophy as far as what you wanted?
1: We found a really a unique shot, a photo of him hitting Harold Jackson for the Rams.
23: Yeah.
1: And it was actually it was a punt return.
23: Oh.
1: And it's sort of a deceptive shot, but it's a cool shot because it looks like his feet, Harold Jackson's feet are going up in the air. Yeah. The ball
23: decleated.
1: And that it would have been a clean shot today.
23: It would have been an illegal shot today.
1: Yeah, probably so. And I'll make sure to send you the picture of it, Craig. But it's a neat deal. Of course, you know we mentioned today is the birthday of John Stallworth.
23: Yeah.
1: You played against Stallworth and Swan.
23: Yes.
1: And
23: I don't want to talk about that.
1: Yeah, they got you a couple times. Not just you, the whole secondary for the Cowboys.
23: Well,
1: they got us. But y'all, didn't you beat them once?
23: No.
1: Did you
23: no.
1: not? Okay, I'm sorry. No, I'm sorry no, about no. that. Sorry to bring
23: I've
1: that
23: got
1: up.
23: A picture yeah. of me on the safety blitz, and it's I'm hurtling.
1: Oh, you're jumping over
23: Rocky Blyer. Rocky,
1: it's a great shot. So
23: Rocky oh, Blyer, yeah. and it's a great shot, except the next shot, he caught my toe. Oh. And next shot, I was into the ground, and Bradshaw threw a you know completed a pass.
0: Oh, man.
3: Who did, I got to know.
2: You know. I'm with you, Cliff. Cliff
1: with who, that, Greg?
0: Who did you hate to see? Who did you hate to face? Who was that one player that you went, oh, gosh, I'm going to have to buckle up my chin strap tighter than ever because well, I'm going to face mean, this guy?
23: Well, you're talking about either a quarterback. Typically, I would play the quarterback. Ah. You know, that's what my position, in my position. But the guy that was the hardest runner was Earl Campbell.
1: Yeah.
0: Really?
2: Oh,
0: yeah.
2: I'm oh, telling I, you. You had to, oh, I don't remember.
1: Yeah, what was that like?
23: Oh,
1: yeah.
23: My gosh. I just didn't want to I mean, I like tackling. I didn't mind that I'd
2: sure.
23: up and hit people. But, man, when you hit Earl Campbell, man, it was like hitting a bulldozer or something.
1: I've always said, Cliff, that, you know, I was fortunate to get a chance to play against a couple of good running backs like Bo Jackson and Eric Dickerson. But I don't want any part of Earl Campbell because he was my. So fast and powerful. Low to the ground, big thighs.
2: Yeah. Oh my god!
1: I mean, those videos of him running over people, you know, yeah. in those early
2: well,
1: years.
2: Well, the great days back then were those tearaway jerseys.
1: Yeah, yeah, you bet.
2: Yeah. Those were fantastic yeah. all the way around. Absolutely.
1: I tell you what we'll do. Let's take a break, and we'll come back. We'll check our questions on our Milton Heat and Air text line to see if anybody's got any questions. We'll come back. I'd like to hear, not now, but I want to hear about Craig O'Neill's team was back there in the 70s. Was it the Cowboys? Was it somebody else? Of course, you know, now Jerry Jones has rolled in there, and the value of the Cowboys now, it is the oh, most God. Valuable franchise in the world of any Amazing. Sport, bigger than the soccer.
23: Wow.
2: Bigger than the soccer.
1: Bigger than the soccer.
23: Jerry's done such a good job.
1: Yeah.
23: It's unbelievable. But he just

0: This is SportsCenter.
1: American League pitchers held the National League to just 3 hits and 3 total bases Tuesday in a 4-0 victory at the All-Star Game in Philadelphia. Cody Bellinger of the New York Yankees got things going for the American League with a 2-run single in the bottom of the first inning. Yankees teammate Ben Rice added an RBI single later in the inning. That made it 3-0. Chicago White Sox third baseman Miguel Vargas hit a solo home run in the top of the 8th that set the final score. Toronto pitcher Dylan Cease, who started for the AL, was credited with the win after notching a walk and 3 strikeouts in his only inning of work. Philadelphia's Christopher Sanchez started for the NL. He took the loss after allowing all 3 first-inning runs on 3 hits with 2 walks and 2 strikeouts. I'm Todd Pierce for the Buzz Radio Network.
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3: With KARK's Pat Walker.
4: Rain chances are still high today. A 70% chance of rain and thunderstorms with a high of only 86 degrees. Tonight, mostly cloudy. A 20% chance of a shower or thunderstorm with an overnight low of 71. Tomorrow, we'll get back into the 90s. A high of 91, partly cloudy with some isolated showers or thunderstorms. For the Buzz Radio Network, I'm meteorologist Pat Walker.
5: Wednesday on our third Acre Free Zone of the week, Joe Klein in with us for the entire show. We'll talk about Malik and we'll talk about Darius, how they're doing in the NBA Summer League. Also, with Caleb Orego now committing to Arkansas, we'll see how the big man fits into Cal's plans. 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
11: All right, it is 7:35 on this Wednesday, July 15th. If you want to be a part of the show, 661-1037. We may have John Daly on the phone in a little bit. Yeah, he said, I told him, I said, we're at Cliff's house, and he said, I said, do you know Cliff? And, of course, John goes, F yeah, I love that guy. I love my Cowboys.
12: He's a Cowboy fan.
13: I know, John. We played golf together. Oh, my gosh. It was so much fun that day. Yeah. I can't remember where the tournament was, but he and I were on the same team.
12: That's why it was a good day.
13: Oh, my gosh. He was rolling.
11: He grinds hard. All right, Craig. So Craig O'Neill is back in the station, brought to you by Genesis of Conway. I do want to thank Todd Pierce for producing today.
12: Thank you,
11: David Sharp for calling in a minute ago.

0: does such a good job at OBU in so many ways.
1: A great guy, and great friend,
0: great person too. Yeah.
1: Great person,
0: Craig. What are you? You know, what are you going back? You, like I said, you're around the same age as Cliff.
2: Were my draft number, by the way, my draft number was 310. There was no way they were going to take me. Anything below 95, they were going to take you. But if you were 310, I dropped my deferment and said, come and get me. Never came close.
0: Wow, how about that?
2: Eat your heart out, Cliff Harris. I've always been jealous of you, but now, not so much.
3: Mine was 66.
2: Oh.
3: So I had no chance.
2: Yeah, yep. Yep, you were gone.
0: What do you remember, Craig, back in those days during those 1970s when Cliff was playing the Cowboys? Were you locked in as a Cowboy fan, or
2: I was just a football fan. But the one thing about Cliff that he would stand there. Here was this tall, lanky, I mean not tall, but here was this lanky kid from Arkansas, and quite frankly, I'll just go ahead and come out with it. He's a white boy. How in the world is he keeping up? With what's going on and the speed of that game, but then he'd be right there, right in the middle of it, mixing it up and stopping the play. And I was always secretly admiring what Cliff could do. That's right.
3: Thank you.
2: But now, remember, he's a Desert kid, so you can't hold a Desert kid back, man. It's like the river. That's like the White River right there. If it's going to rise, it's going to rise.
3: That's right.
0: Well,
3: cover their fields.
0: You know, Cliff, just like we talk about, you know, there's a lot of great people, talented people come out of the state of Arkansas. We've got a former president. You know, we've got some of the most talented business people in America. Craig O'Neill, one of the great radio guys of it could be anywhere in the country.
2: Hey, Cliff, here's another Craig O'Neill question. Heaven forbid there's a fire in your house. What's the what's the one thing you would take out of that room to say?
0: Well, he's got a lot to choose from.
4: He'll stay in here with it.
3: My wife.
4: Great answer, Cliff. Great answer. Let's see. We have somebody from the 870. Guy Williams says, Cliff's grandpa house is still standing in Bearden, Arkansas.
3: Oh, wow.
4: Pretty sure he worked for the Bearden School District. Is that right?
3: He did. He was a teacher. My whole family.
4: Sure was. All education.
3: Teachers.
4: Yeah.
3: They were all. My grandfather was my dad's dad, and my dad's mom were teachers. My mom's dad, or my mama's mom, was a math teacher, and she was tough. Glenwood, Arkansas, and Bearden, Arkansas. So they were all. So I grew up, and my dad was a teacher, and my mom was a teacher.
2: Wow.
3: So
2: no wonder you understood the playbook.
0: Wow. And is it just me? Is it because of my age that, you know, Christian is not here today? Todd's filling in, but Christian's in his, you know, just turned 30. Yeah. The players back then, maybe there were fewer teams. It was just more concentrated with great personalities, you know, like the Bradshaws and the Mean Joe Greens and, you know, the Randy Whites. And it just, I don't know, Dick Butkus. It just seemed like players were different back then. And it was, you had a lot of them on one team. I mean, between you and the Steelers, I mean, you probably had, 15 or 20 Hall of Famers on those two, just those two teams.
3: Well, we were in a lot of Super Bowls. And I hate to say that the people, Steelers beat us in both of their ours. And there's some plays I'd like to recall. There was I was on a safety blitz, and Rocky Blyer, who I was hurdling, one of my best shots, action shots, is me hurdling Rocky Blyer, and the next frame is me on the ground.
0: caught
3: my tongue.
0: You don't want to show that. Rocky Blyer, another great story.
4: Sure.
0: A military guy,
3: yeah,
0: right?
3: Yeah.
0: Franco Harris, you just lost him not long ago.
3: Right.
0: He was a great player.
3: Yeah.
0: Mitch and Bradshaw, we've had a chance to get to know him. He's a great guy. Lynn Swann, John Stallworth. I mean, Tony Dorsett. You know, Tuttle was not a Hall of Famer, but Harvey Martin. Well, I guess the only Hall of Famer was Randy White off the defensive line, right, with the gold jacket, correct?
3: I mean, I don't want to – maybe there was – I mean, guys like Leroy Jordan and Chuck Howley.
0: Yeah.
3: Man, they were just
0: a lot of
3: incredible.
0: Great ones.
3: Bob Lilly and we had such a great team at that time.
0: What about the respect between guys like Emmitt Smith? You guys are, you know, Emmitt and Troy and Michael Irvin, you know, they had a successful group in the 90s. You guys were the 70s. You guys get to see each other. When you do, is it always fun?
3: Yeah, it's always fun. I have a charity golf tournament they come out to sometimes, and for juvenile diabetes.
0: Yeah.
3: And they've been out there and played in mine, and I played some of their golf tournaments.
4: Oh, very cool.
3: They're, you know, we get to talk about, you know, I wish we had won one more Super Bowl so we'd be kind of tied with them or something.
0: Well, it was a different game back then, and they weren't protected. You know, there's much more player safety now.
3: Boy, there really
0: than
3: is.
0: Used to be. And then,
3: I couldn't have played today.
0: And think, Craig, I mean, Craig, but Cliff, think about now, you know, the money in college football that's going everywhere. I mean, we're finding out players are getting paid $5-6 million a year.
3: It's just unbelievable.
0: I mean, that's more than you
2: and
0: made
2: that's
0: as a
2: OB,
0: pro.
2: That's OBU.
3: Well, talk to David Sharp about
4: it.
3: Right.
4: You know, one of the things that we heard so much about back in the day was, you know, because of money and things like that and working hard, and you had to do some. Did you ever have to get an extra job to do anything else, or were you obviously the Hall of Famer?
3: I didn't have to get an extra job.
4: Anybody else on the team selling insurance, selling cars?
3: Well, there were Roger Staubach was selling real estate during his career, and I was
4: during his career
3: insurance. I think that was something that was what I went into right after.
0: While you were playing?
3: While I was playing, so.
0: Had to do it.
3: Because
0: you weren't getting paid. Can you remember what your contract was your rookie year?
3: No, I'm not going to talk about that. I do remember
0: it wasn't
3: exactly.
0: Much because
3: oh my God. I can tell you.
2: You were with the Army. That's a part-time job.
3: Yeah, I was
2: job.
3: With the Army. Yeah.
0: Yeah.
3: I know exactly what it is, but I'm not going to tell you. I told the guys at training camp when I went in, I said, I got a 3-year contract. And they were going, oh, man, that's not good because, you know, because Gil Brandt negotiated that with me. Uh-huh. He said, because what if you have a real good year and you've already locked in your second and third year? Uh-huh. I said,
4: great, guys. Great for ruining it for me. I just thought everything was fantastic. I've got a 3-year contract.
3: That's right.
4: Well, you're screwed, Cliff.
3: You got to make the team first.
4: Yeah, go sell insurance.
0: We got to take a break. But as we go to break, here's one from the 615. What does Cliff see for the Cowboys? Cowboys leadership once Jerry, steps away. Of course, his son Steven, who I played with, is the VP. Do you feel like Steven will step in and run the joint maybe better, or you think it'll be about the same as what it is now? Differently, rather.
3: Well, I'm hoping that it's going to be better so that we can get back to the Super Bowls again.
0: Right. And what do you think the key is that? I mean, what's been missing?
3: Well, I just
0: bad evaluation of talent?
3: I just think that there's probably one of that bad. I mean, I think that the defense, to me, has been holding them back. Yeah. I mean, I think that the defense has just not been playing very well.
0: Yeah.
3: They need to get some structure, get better players, or get better coaches, or
0: traded away their best player last year.
3: They should have.
4: Then you had to earn your position every year.
3: Yeah. Oh, yeah.
4: Yeah. So I don't think they do that anymore because they get so much money.
0: Yeah. Right.
4: They don't work as hard to earn that position every single year. You guys did.
3: Well, yeah, exactly. And, well, you know, and in my career, early years were, you know, and because I had to go to the Army my first year, I had to win my position back my second year.
0: Yeah. Here's a question. Did OBU play UCA when Cliff played? Was UCA a different – UCA was called the
3: ASDC, Arkansas State Teachers
0: Did they have football then?
3: They had football then.
0: I don't know.
3: You mean – was it real football? My grandfather went to Arkansas State Teachers College. I think my dad's side, and we played. Yeah, we played him in Conway.
0: Well, somebody says he would have played there. Against my dad, who was a receiver at UCA.
3: Yeah, huh. Who was that?
0: I did not give his name. No. Yeah. All right, do not go away. We've got a few more minutes with Craig O'Neill, and Craig will give you a chance to promote. Now, listen, you're a Hall of Famer when it comes to football. Craig is a Hall of Famer when it comes to reading books to kids.
2: Oh, I got a good one coming up.
0: What color jacket should he wear, Roger? If we have the gold jacket.
4: Ooh, what color
2: book jacket?
0: What is it?
2: A book jacket.
0: A book jacket.
2: Yeah.
0: A lot of books.
4: You know what? Books have jackets.
0: Whoa.
2: Okay.
0: I think he nailed that.
2: And you caught it.
0: Yes. All right. Do not
4: yeah, that's
0: away.
4: A surprise.
0: 661-1037 is the number. It's 746.
3: You need to get my kids to read the books, too. I want that to happen.
2: There you go. Playbook.

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11: What an asset you are to our show.
12: 1, 2, 3, 4. Craig is an asset to our show. Craig O'Neill brought to you by Genesis of Conway. Yes.
13: That's actually my NFL Films voice more than it is. I like it. Yeah.
12: Talked to Jenny Buell this week.
13: Did she sell a car?
12: She did
13: for
12: not.
13: For Genesis?
12: But she is working on that. She is she's a go-getter for Genesis.
13: Oh, my God.
12: Craig, we only have a few minutes left. I feel like we're visiting with two Hall of Famers, Roger, both Cliff Harris and Craig O'Neill.
13: But my study doesn't look anything like that. It's all kids' books and T-shirts.
12: Craig's got a lot of T-shirts. Craig, do you need to promote any appearance?
13: Oh, do I ever. Yes. Wordsworth Books, everybody. Grandparents, parents, bring the kids by Wordsworth Books Saturday morning, 10 o'clock. We're going to have a read at the bookstore in my little corner, that little corner where the kids' books are. It's my favorite spot. It's my happy place and would love to share a book. I want to be a joy germ, so bring the kids. 10 o'clock, Wordsworth in the Heights.
12: Did you say a joy germ?
13: I want to be a joy germ. That's right. I'm going to
12: I like it.
13: I'm
12: going
13: to be putting it in schools this fall and spring.
14: Hashtag joy germ.
12: Did you ever do a prank that has to do with the Cowboys at all? In your
13: Did I? No, I never went that far. No.
12: Have you heard Cliff some of Craig's pranks, some of the great pranks of all time? Like, you know, hey, sorry, they called Texas and said they accidentally put an extra S on the end of Texas in the end zone when they were in. So I'm telling you, or he read the prayer, what the prayer was going to be. He was posing as a preacher.
13: All we need's a fair prayer. I do think that if it's the Cliff Harris Stadium, that all bald guys should get in free.
15: I go along with that.
13: There you go.
12: 661-1037. I posted some of the pictures of Cliff's study on Facebook and get ready to do that on Twitter. You know, one of the cool things, Craig, is the bust. You know, everybody has a bust done if you're going to the Hall of Fame. And yours really looked that good, turned out good, Cliff. You happy with it? Because if you look, you know, I think it was it Dion's that did not turn out so well, Roger?
15: Like to have had more hair.
12: They nailed Jimmy Johnson. Jimmy Johnson's really looked good. A lot of hair.
15: Yeah.
12: And then Drew Pearson had the fro.
15: Oh, had that.
12: Oh, my gosh.
15: Man. It was big.
12: How long did they came here to the house?
15: Yeah.
12: The sculptor did it and molded it here in the home, in your home, right?
15: Well, they did.
12: How cool. How long did that take?
15: Oh, gosh. It took 3 or 4 hours.
12: Oh, that's it?
15: Yeah.
12: Wow. That's faster than...
15: They just took all the
12: measurements?
15: Sizing, measurements and sizing.
12: Did you have a big head?
15: No, I didn't. I do now that I've been on the buzz.
12: So how was it when
13: I got the big head.
12: How was it for the first time when you saw it where you're like, man, that looks great? Were you happy with it?
15: I like it. It turned
12: great mustache.
15: I think it turned out good.
12: Look at that. I mean, that is a full-size mustache. Yeah. That's not a handlebar, little skinny thing.
15: No. That's
13: a real man.
15: That I had back in my era, back in the day.
12: That was good stuff.
13: And I think it's so cool to give a bust to a guy that's in the Hall of Fame. I love giving a bust. It wouldn't work in the Miss America pageant, but it would work for the NFL Hall of Fame.
12: You knew that was coming. Now, you know, you've been in there, right, Roger?
15: I have.
12: So the cool thing is walking in that room, Craig, there's 330?
15: Yeah.
12: Somewhere around there. In that you find the people you're looking for. You find Dan Hampton. You find Cliff Harris. Do you know the guys surrounding you where they put you? Do you recall whose bus you're next to?
15: That's a question. Do you recall is something that's making it harder?
12: Do you recall your number? What is your number?
15: I think I was 333.
12: 333.
15: Yeah.
12: Okay.
0: Okay. All right.
12: And you've got two gold jackets.
15: Well, yeah,
12: they've upgraded.
15: They've upgraded. They're making. I mean, we've changed directors of the Hall of Fame. It was one when I went in, and we've got a new one.
12: You like the new one better?
15: Yeah.
12: Roger, that's the only thing he needs in here. Since he's already got one jacket. The jacket he's not wearing. Have it on a mannequin or have it framed.
15: Mannequin. That'd be a ghost.
12: I'm thinking, the more they think about this with Craig, Craig should have a jacket of a jacket. A jacket.
0: A jacket.
12: Books have jackets.
13: I'm going to get it.
12: You just have books stuck to it.
13: Uh-huh.
12: Books stuck to his jacket.
13: I'm getting it, David. That's a great idea.
12: There's a great picture, too, Cliff, of you and former President Bush, the younger Bush,
15: younger Bush.
12: And at that time, he had just bought the Rangers at the time,
15: right.
12: when that was.
15: Uh-huh.
14: But look at you
0: what
14: guys.
0: What a great
14: there.
0: Investment.
14: Yeah, that was a great.
0: Made a good one.
14: And we got John Daly coming up next.
16: Oh,
14: and John Daly.
16: Tell him I said hello.
14: I
16: got to play golf with him one day. That was a trip.
14: Is there anybody, Cliff, you know, you're a superstar. Is anybody you've been around when you get around him, you're like, wow, that's a cool superstar that you're like, wow, that's a wow moment for you. Joe Namath. Or maybe a younger guy now that you're just really like a Tiger. Have you been around anybody that really sort of?
16: Wow, that's an interesting question. I hadn't been around Tiger. I think John Daly was the one that I think was the impressed me the most.
14: What about football? When you go back now, because you go back to the Hall of Fame ceremony, so you've tried to do that a few times. Who's the guy when you see him? You're like, oh man, it's so cool to see. Earl Campbell, or is it? Of course, you know, Roger, you see him here. Anybody else? Terry?
16: Definitely. Oh, my God.
14: Anybody that is an old guy you played against or played with, it's good to see.
16: Earl Campbell is really, he's beaten up.
14: Yeah, he can barely walk. He can barely walk now.
13: Oh,
14: yeah.
13: Man.
16: I mean, there's
14: Zonka. Zonka was a load.
16: Yeah, wow. Boy, he was a beast.
14: And Tony Dorsett. You know, we brought him to the touchdown club. He struggled a little bit.
16: Yeah, he struggled.
14: Yeah, but he still looks in good shape.
16: Yeah, he's in good shape. He is, really is. He does struggle a little bit. I was trying to think.
14: Well, the main thing is you just keep yourself looking in good shape like you are and taking care of your mind, and which you're exercising like you're doing, which is super.
16: Mm-hmm. I'm real fortunate to be able to still go into the company that I've worked for a long time and been a part of for a long time is Energy Transfer.
14: Yeah,
16: Energy
14: that's the big giant corporation that deals with energy and oil and all the things.
16: Yes,
14: the
16: pipelines.
14: Yeah, pipeline. Yeah, that. Listen, you know, Craig, he retired. Cliff retired when he was 31. I mean, that's really young.
13: Wow.
14: You've been at 5 Super Bowls in 10 years and you walk away.
16: Wow. Yeah, I was fortunate to do that. I'm glad Coach Landry, when I went to see him and I said I was going to retire, he said, he took me down to his study, and his wife said, Tommy's down in his study. He wants you to come down there.
14: Oh, man.
16: And I went down to his study, and he said, I didn't plan on you.
14: Uh-oh.
16: Planning for you to leave that early. And I said, he said, if Charlie Waters can't come back because he hurt his knee,
17: he said,
14: will you
17: please
14: come back?
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20: Parts of West Markham Street near the Arkansas School for the Deaf and Blind is closed again today after damage to a pedestrian bridge. Little Rock crews are currently inspecting a dent in the bridge's metal support beams after a car crashed into it on Monday. The section between Barton and Thayer Streets is now closed temporarily. Drivers are advised to take alternate routes. And the State Department of Health has confirmed there are 10 cases of cyclosporiasis so far this year in Arkansas. According to the National Library of Medicine, there are several common foods that can be contaminated. Those include raspberries, basil, cilantro, green onions, snow peas, lettuce, and salad mixes. Officials say frozen or cooked food should be clear of contamination. As a reminder, researchers say washing fruits and vegetables with water and vinegar can help remove that parasite. For the Buzz Radio Network, I'm Kara Case, Jessica Rockwell.
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21: More rain showers and thunderstorms are likely today. It's a 70% chance of rain. Temperatures will stay down, only a high of 86 degrees this afternoon. Tonight, pretty much remains mostly cloudy with a slight chance of a shower overnight. Tomorrow as well, a slight chance of a shower with a high of 91. For the Buzz Radio Network, I'm meteorologist Pat Walker.
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3: Fool me, we can't get fooled again.
14: All right, it is 8:06 on this Wednesday, July 15th. I'm David Basil, joined by Roger Scott. We have been traveling the country. Last week we were in Atlanta, Georgia for NASCAR, and today we're in Dallas for the Cliff Harris Award ceremony with three winners from across the country getting the prestigious Cliff Harris Award trophy, $3,000 per trophy. Here in the study of Cliff Harris, we're trying to two things. I think we got Todd Pierce. First of all, Todd Pierce is producing because Roger Christian Weaver's out today.
4: Yes.
14: And then I think we've got Justin Moore on the phone. He's traveling today. Justin, are you there? I didn't tell Todd that you were going to jump on with us. Todd, do you can you punch Justin up? He should be on one of the tie lines there.
5: I've got all lines open.
4: Hey, okay. Hey,
14: Roger. You got me. Justin, good morning, Justin. Can you hear
4: what's
14: us?
4: Up, guys?
14: Can you hear? Hey, good
4: hey,
14: morning.
4: Man.
14: How are you?
4: I'm good.
14: Did you get Daly or not, Todd?
5: He is on hold right now.
14: Oh. Okay, let's hit his open, and then we'll get everybody together and crank this thing up.

0: Big John is the winner of two major championships. 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Now, stepping off the tee box and into the mayhem, it's John Daly.
1: Man.
2: Are you kidding me?
3: I had him there, but I'll
1: try
3: him again.
1: Well,
4: oh my God.
1: Something's going on. We had this yesterday. You heard it, Justin. We had him like three times yesterday.
4: That's right.
1: It's just his phone, right?
4: I mean, it is, because we took graffiti, so we know the calls were still working and all that. So it's just something he's in.
1: Well, I tell you, Todd, just try it again, and while you're doing that, golly, we'll try it one more time. Let me just tell him. We'll try it one more time.
4: While you're doing that, and shout out to, once again, the new Family Market store has opened up, and we'll be down there in a couple of weeks. We've had to push because of summer of adventure. We've had to move that, but they are officially open on Albert Pike, right down the street from Bradford Marine there on Albert Pike, $2.37 a gallon of gas if you use your rewards card, and that's only at that location, the new Family Market. Congrats, guys.
1: Yeah, for sure. Another great location. Justin Moore, say hello to Cliff Harris.
5: Good morning. How are you, sir?
4: Morning, Justin. Morning, Justin. How are you doing?
5: I'm great. Thank you.
1: We got greatness all over the place. You know, Justin Moore just had his 14th number one hit.
4: Wow.
1: He's on a number one morning radio show. We just got our ratings back in number one. Yeah. Except for that, we can't get a connection with John Daly. Right. Well, and then,
3: I'm
1: of course,
3: try
1: you know,
3: look
1: just
3: online, see if that helps.
1: Well, yeah, just I think it must be a Daly deal.
4: I don't know. He may be on a track phone.
1: And of course, Justin.
4: No disrespect,
1: Justin. Justin is a Steelers fan. Cliff, much to your chagrin. Yeah, but you know, Justin, in 10 years that Cliff played, he played in 5 Super Bowls. In 10 years, and only 13 players in the history of the league have played in 5 Super Bowls. So always love getting him in with a gold jacket, and
5: that's
1: had some great time. Yeah, his study, man, is just like walking back in history.
4: It is for me.
6: It's getting further and further away present.
1: No, it's not. And, of course, we talked about, you know, there's so much in the 70s was, you know, identified with the Steelers and the Cowboys. Now, somebody said the hairdo that you have on your bust in the Hall of Fame, you still have that hairdo now. It's the exact same hairdo, so that works.
6: I try to keep it up. Yeah, keep it simple. Lose all your hair when you're young and keep the size.
1: It's a great story, Justin. We talked about it earlier about a guy who, you know, everybody overlooked. And Justin sort of has that same deal. He goes to Nashville. Justin doesn't get the attention. Said, I'm going to go back home to Poland. I can be just as successful. He's got 14 number one hits. Small town USA makes it big, and you were overlooked in high school, overlooked in college. And so that's what makes the story really, really cool. Now, Justin, now you said today you and you're taking Ella up to look at some colleges. Is that right?
5: Just one. She was invited for a visit for softball, but I don't even know the name of the school. I know it's three and a half hours from home, and it ain't Fayetteville.
1: Right. Well, you know what? But she may end up going to a school that's 6 hours away and not Fayetteville. Yeah.
5: I'm kidding. But no, it's kind of exciting for her. She was invited to go to a Notre Dame camp a couple of weeks ago. She went to that, and then this will be her first visit, if you will. But
1: well, that's cool.
5: That's kind of neat.
1: That's exciting.
5: Yeah.
1: That for her, it's got to be. And exciting for you, the parents. That's in the background of John. Todd's trying to connect with him.
5: It'll be a good experience either way moving forward, you know.
1: And she'll be in the 11th grade next year or 10th grade?
5: Yeah, 11th.
1: 11, yeah. So and she's got a lot of softball.
7: A lot of mo.
1: So John Daly is, you know, we're trying, but this is what John Daly said. He said, damn it, I love Captain Crash. I fell in love with the Cowboys when I was 4, never ever leaving them for 56 years.
4: Yeah, that's a fact.
1: So I think
4: it's where it works.
1: I think this is what we'll do for this interview. All I'm just going to read his text message.
4: Would you do that? Ask him if he has any questions for Cliff.
5: It allows you the opportunity to edit. If needs be.
1: Well, you know, it's funny, Cliff. Now, Justin Moore is doing a great deal. He's raising money for a lot of good causes. He has a golf tournament for fundraiser for St. Jude. He's raised last year $800,000.
4: Wow.
1: And then before that, $500,000. And, of course, Cliff, Justin, has done one for 30 years.
6: Yeah,
1: which is
6: that long time.
1: Nice. Which is remarkable.
6: I've just been around longer than you, Justin.
1: Yeah, that's okay. Who's the best golfer, Cliff, of the Cowboys, that when you bring in the boys to play,
6: oh,
1: is the best?
6: Oh, gosh, that's a really good question. I don't think any of them were good golfers. Probably Troy Aikman.
1: Troy Aikman.
4: Okay. Yeah.
1: What's the comparison between, because you play with Roger Staubach, you know Troy. What are the things that make them similar, and obviously the size wise, you know, Aikman's a huge dude. But there's the similarities between what makes them great, both those guys?
6: Well, one of the things that a quarterback does and is demanded is that leadership qualities. And you know, Roger's one of those guys that's just an incredible leader,
1: yeah.
6: And Troy has the same thing. So you want guys that the way that I look at it is when things are tough and on the field and you're behind, you want guys, and this is what I think about when I think about Roger and Troy both,
1: yeah.
6: Is that, and you know it too, Baz, so is that, you know, when things are tough and you're behind, you want guys that'll step up and win the game for you.
1: Yeah.
6: And you've seen that over and over. And that's the part that of the character of people that are, when you're down, you can come back up and win the game.
1: Of course, Roger was a Heisman Trophy winner, played for Navy, and you guys had the triplets, just like you sort of had the triplets in the 90s. You know, you guys had Tony Dorsett, Roger, and would you say Drew Pearson?
6: Yeah.
1: On the offensive side of the ball, and they've got Troy, Michael, and Emmett. So,
6: yeah.
1: And just like sort of the Razorbacks, you had the triplets early, and you had another triplet that came through a little
4: Absolutely.
1: Bit later. But the problem now, Justin, is that they've gone 30 years with no.
4: Not one of them. 30 years.
5: Yeah. That sounds an awful lot like the Razorbacks.
1: Yeah. Well, and I'm glad you brought that up, Justin. You know, Matt, your son.
6: Yeah.
1: You know, play for the Razorbacks, and they have not had success since when he was with Petrino. That was the last time we've really had. You know, some national set. We've had a little bit under Bielema. Had 1 year under Sam. It's just, and you sort of keep up with Razorback sports the best you can. Yeah, it's a frustrating deal.
6: Well, you know, Justin, I was going to tell you this. Moore is part of my. So we're probably related somehow because we're both from Arkansas.
5: I'm sure.
6: and the Moore's family in Prescott, Arkansas, are so. Where are you from? Where's your foundation in Arkansas?
5: Yeah, so I'm from, I was mid-bite into a protein bar. I'm from about 45 miles south of Little Rock, a little town called Poen.
6: I know where Poen is.
5: Okay,
6: yeah.
5: In between Malvern and Sheridan.
6: Oh, yeah. Okay.
5: And then the St. Jude event we do in Little Rock each year, and golly, Baz, you'd have to help me. I forget what year it is, but 5 or 6, and then we do a big Boys and Girls Club event in Saline County each year.
6: Done that for 10 years, Benton Bryant.
5: I think you're right, Baz.
1: Yeah, raised a million or two, something like that. Yeah. So, yeah, I love the guys. I love the fact that you take your celebrity and turn it into something positive. Do a lot of the Cowboys have, tournaments? Are you one of the few that do this, or are there others that you have to go play for as well?
6: Well, there used to be, I think, gosh, that's an interesting question. I'm trying to think back about, there weren't many other tournaments, I don't think. I think Aikman had one at one time.
1: Right.
6: He may still have it.
1: Didn't you used to do an FCA, a Fellowship of Christian Athletes?
6: Yeah, I did. I did that in Arkansas. I still have it.
1: You still
6: in
1: do?
6: Hot Springs.
1: Okay.
6: Yeah, I still have that that tournament in Arkansas. That's.
1: And I think by the way, I think we may have John Daly.
4: Let's see.
1: JD, are you there?
7: Hey, I'm here.
1: How about that?
4: John.
1: We called a different number. We called Anna's number, and so, well, how you doing, buddy? Glad to have you on the show.
6: I played with John Daly.
1: John, you remember playing with Cliff Harris sometime?
6: Yeah. I'm sure I made an impact on you. We played. I don't know. I can't remember what tournament it was, but we played a tournament together.
1: JD, do you remember that?
7: It was. Wasn't it our guy that did the Jacobson Mowers, Cliff? We did it at Dallas Club.
1: Dallas Club.
6: Dallas Country Club. Is that? Yeah. So.
1: John's been in so many of them.
6: I know. Yeah.
1: So John, tell us what you were talking about growing up as a kid and loving Cliff and loving the Cowboys.
7: I just loved them ever since I was 4 years old. I mean, that team in the 70s was just the team. It was always them against the Steelers, and that was kind of the big thing. And I remember the nickname him Captain Crash, and Cliff could hit. My God, he could hit. It was fun watching him.
6: Yeah, I wish we could have gotten one of those Steeler games. We played a couple the Steelers twice, and I know Bradshaw gets an edge with Basil and these guys because he gets on and talks with them all the time. So,
4: I didn't cut him any slack.
1: It's still Cowboys. The other thing we talked about earlier, John and Justin, is that not only did you go to 5 Super Bowls, only 13 players in the history of the league have done that, but you were 6 straight Pro Bowls. You were in 6 of the 10 years you played. The first few, you're trying to deal with your commitment to the military in Vietnam. You're juggling that. You wonder maybe what it even could have been. And then you retired at age 31, so, which is probably...
5: That exhausts me to just listen to you read that off.
6: It makes me
5: realize just how lazy that I truly am.
1: Which Super Bowl win was your favorite and why? Is there one in particular that you
6: well, liked? I mean, I liked them both, but I do like, well, we just lost my good friend Craig Morton,
1: who's
6: the quarterback Denver Broncos, and because he played for the Cowboys, I got to know him, and that's one thing about playing free safety is that your opponent is the quarterback, and trying to figure them out and where they're going to do. And I knew Craig pretty well, and so we beat him up there. So that was one of my. I don't want to talk about one of your buddies.
1: The two you lost that irritate you more than the two you win sometimes. That's the problem.
6: The three we lost then. So, so Bradshaw, I know he gets on the show and gets on your show and talks
1: That's okay.
6: I've got a great picture.
7: Hey, Cliff, don't feel so bad. I mean, I was at 2 weeks ago. I was in my buddy's golf course. We're doing a charity event, and I got a special gift from a well-renowned Steeler player. And it was a gift from Rocky Blair.
6: It
7: was a signed. It was a signed Vietnam helmet. That he gave me and a ball. And I put the helmet on. I tell you what. How in the hell did you guys wear those helmets? They were so. I mean, I put this thing on and it was so heavy. Yeah. I mean, I had to feel for you guys, man. That was brutal, but it was a great gift from him, and you guys had to go through there, it was just insane. And we appreciate your service more than I think just as much as I do your football, man. Because that's I know you had to, but the stories, I mean, that helmet, I've got it. I'm going to put it in my house in Arkansas, cool. But it just put tears in my eyes.
6: Well, you know, Rocky Blyer and I went on a USO tour to Thailand one time, and I got to meet him, and we went, I mean, it was a 2-week tour or something crazy over there. I can't believe we did it, and went to visit all these air bases air bases and army bases and jungle bases, and I don't know why I did it, but
1: was he the guy that did the commercial with you for Sports Illustrated, and he called it, what did he call it, Washita? Instead of Washita?
6: Yeah, and then I asked him, he said Washita, and I said Washita, and I said to him, so where'd you go to school, Rocky? And then he gave me this look, and that ended the Sports Illustrated commercial.
1: Was he Penn State? Is that what he was?
6: No, Notre Dame.
1: Notre Dame. Okay, gotcha. Well, you know, it's funny. We were just talking about Cliff.
6: John and I played together one time.
1: Yeah. We were talking about the story of Cliff Harris, you know, starting from nothing and everybody overlooking him. We talked about Justin Moore, about how people overlooked Justin, and look what he went out with 14 number ones. John Daly. This is the anniversary. This is the British Open, one of the two majors that he won. And obviously there's a lot of folks that overlooked you coming out of Arkansas years ago, John.
6: Yeah.
7: Hey, that's all right. I mean, I don't know how you just say it. Seems like a century ago, doesn't it?
6: It does.
7: It all happened. It's
6: beginning
7: but,
6: to. I love the British Open. I love to watch the British Open. It's one of my favorite tournaments.
1: Well, when Roger and I went to, was it Scotland? Mm-hmm. When we over there, all we had to do was say John Daly's name.
8: Yeah.
1: I mean, they love him over there. Yeah. I mean, that's
4: free food.
1: Yeah, I think there were a couple of bars named after John.
4: Yeah, there was too, a couple of bar stools. Yeah, always reserved.
1: Now, John, we do have to admit, and Justin is fine with it. But you know, yesterday, you know, was his first day back on the show. He's been in rehab, today's 37 days. Justin, is that right?
9: That's right. Yep.
1: Yeah, and so we were saying yesterday, we invite Justin back on the show. Way to go, Justin. Yep. There we go. All right, let's go to John Daly, sponsored by Good Boy Vodka.
8: And
7: well,
8: he hangs
7: Matt,
8: up.
7: You know,
9: good stuff.
7: I had a drink for you for a long time. I had a drink for Rod for a long time now. Tommy for a long time. Jeez. Oh, I guess I have to drink for Justin too, man.
4: Hey, thank you, John. Always giving.
6: You're running around with the wrong group.
4: Is he giving?
1: I'm telling you, Cliff, I don't know. Listen, and Roger and I have had a chance to watch Justin, and the grind of doing being a country music artist on the weekend, where you're going to three different cities every weekend. But I tell you, John Daly, you know, he's our age, he's in his 60s. And then every other day, he's making another appearance at another, you know, a golf appearance and a public appearance, and he's signing autographs. It's a grind, man. I give John credit for, you know, he works.
8: Yes.
1: You know, he's not afraid to work.
8: He does not.
7: Well, Justin, I know a lot of people that, you know, in the music industry, they're doing the same thing. Man, I'm proud of you for one. Second of all,
9: Thanks, brother.
7: Still going to go through all these cities, and you're still going to, even sober, you're going to ask your road manager or whatever, your agent, what city am I in?
9: No,
7: he's still on.
9: I fully anticipate that.
6: Yeah.
1: We do want to thank Hondra of Russellville for sponsoring John. I don't know why there was been a phone issue. We'll work on that. But thanks, Hondra of Russellville for. Matter of fact, let's hit that open just to make sure and give them credit for sponsoring. If you have that, Todd. Yeah, you can play the guitar.
0: 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Now, stepping off the tee box and into the mayhem, it's John Daly.
1: So, thanks to Honda of Russellville. We're looking at the picture of Rocky Blyer and the helmet that he gave you, JD. I'm going to send that. To Justin too.
4: Wow,
1: pretty cool. Yep, pretty cool stuff. Yeah, it's
4: He lost part of his foot too.
6: Yeah.
4: Okay.
6: Yeah, he did.
4: Vietnam. Yeah.
6: In Vietnam.
1: Yeah, it's a different time. When John, we were telling the story, Cliff was, where he's trying to balance his commitment to the military, where he makes the starting lineup for the Dallas Cowboys as a rookie halfway through the season, and they go, sorry, you've got to go do your military commitment.
6: Right.
1: And you missed that last half of the season for the most part, trying to make it work. Yeah. You know, and then you came back for the Super Bowl, and you were able to, you know, you were juggling all that.
6: So. Well, I went to basic training during the week, and I went to the, and I played on Sundays.
1: Yeah.
6: But that's what.
1: But you couldn't, just think if you'd had a commitment of doing, being the whole week and being able to practice and prepare for games.
6: Oh, no question.
4: You might have made it to the Hall of Fame. Wait a minute.
6: It probably was better for me because I didn't have practice all week, and I set it down.
1: We got a lot of champions on the show today. We've got Roger Scott.
4: Thank you very much.
1: Justin Moore, yeah, John Daly, and Cliff Harris, a really great. You know what? In all of us. You know, not all of us, all of y'all are Arkansans.
6: Yeah.
1: Even though I know John was born in California, but you were raised in Arkansas.
4: You were born somewhere else. You're an Arkansas boy.
1: Yeah, but it's really cool to see success of Arkansans. And John, we'll let you go. I'm glad we finally got you on, just at least for a few minutes, especially since you love Cliff and love the Cowboys.
4: Worked out.
6: Yeah, I want to play some golf with you.
7: Let's do it.
6: When
7: man.
6: I get some
7: Let's
6: shots in my back.
7: Like the same thing we say in Arkansas. Once a Razorback, always a Razorback. Once a Cowboy, always a Cowboy.
1: By the way, Cliff, have you seen John's beard? You know how John's he's got that beard going now.
6: Oh, that's good. Yeah, I like that. Yeah,
1: it's your trademark now.
6: It's a trademark.
1: All right, JD. Thanks, buddy. Appreciate you.
4: Thanks, JD. Johnny.
7: All right. Love you guys. Love you. Go Hogs. Go Cowboys.
4: Go Cowboys.
1: There you go.
6: Go Tigers.
1: We'll take it. There you go. Got to put OBU in there. That's exactly right. Let's take a break. We'll come back. And Justin, we got you, 20 more minutes. Is that right? 20 until 9?
5: Yeah. Something like that. Yeah.
1: That's cool. Hey, listen, doing the daddy thing. Listen, I love when you do the daddy thing. Roger's doing the granddad deal.
4: Yeah, I love doing the granddad.
1: He loves doing the granddad. They call him Pop-Pop.
4: What do your grandkids call you?
1: Pawpaw.
4: It all works. There's nothing like them. Yeah. I mean, I love my kids. Don't get me wrong. Yeah. But you know.
1: And I will tell you, Justin, Cliff not only is an NFL Hall of Famer, he's a great recruiter. His wife, Karen, beautiful, smart. Keeps you in line.
6: There you go. You're right on every one of those. Yeah, check all those boxes.
1: She's a champ. All right, we'll take a break. Awesome. Come back more of Cliff Harris. A little bit more with Justin Moore. We got Joe Nichols coming up in the 9 o'clock hour. He's just
4: a day
1: away from the release, you know, full tilt boogie release.
4: Yeah, man.
1: C'est la vie. I think it's going to really do well for him.
5: Don't put that with next on him.
1: No, true. Good point. All right, don't go away. 8:30.

0: 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Darius Acuff had 26, but the Kings lost to the Brooklyn Nets, 115-83. I'm Todd Pierce for the Buzz Radio Network.
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2: With KARK's Pat Walker.
3: Rain chances are still high today. A 70% chance of rain and thunderstorms with a high of only 86 degrees. Tonight, mostly cloudy. A 20% chance of a shower or thunderstorm with an overnight low of 71. Tomorrow, we'll get back into the 90s. A high of 91, partly cloudy with some isolated showers or thunderstorms. For the Buzz Radio Network, I'm meteorologist Pat Walker.
4: Hey, what's going on, everybody? I'm Wes Moore. Coming up Friday on Out of Bounds, we're going to talk Razorback football and Razorback basketball, of course. But we'll also hit on a big Nike EYBL tournament in Las Vegas. We'll head live to Vegas. Also, we got Neil Atkinson from Bet Saracen joining us to talk about all the promos they have this weekend. And Brian Edwards, VegasInsider.com, talking college football. All that and a whole lot more coming up Friday on Out of Bounds.
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9: All right, it is 8:35 on this Wednesday, July 15th. 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
10: Yes.
9: Summer of Adventure. We were at NASCAR this weekend, two races Saturday and Sunday in Atlanta. We're in Dallas today at Cliff Harris's home and then going to the Star to present the Cliff Harris Awards. And then the next week, Roger, I'll be in Tampa for SEC Media Days. And, of course, we've gone, Justin, I don't know if you – you probably would not know, but we did this thing where 500 years of Arkansas restaurants, where we picked out five restaurants that have been open at least 100 years, and we've knocked out four of them.
10: Mariana, Hot Springs at the Ohio Club. Mariana was Jones Barbecue.
9: Yeah.
10: Mina. The White House in Camden.
9: Right.
10: Mina was
9: Skyline Cafe.
10: And we're going to go to Blyville.
9: The Dixie Pig. Yeah, so we've done four of those.
11: I'm very close to Blyville.
9: Oh, are you? Right now. I didn't think about that. Yeah.
11: Right,
9: yeah, because he's going to Paragold. Yeah.
10: Oh, yeah, okay.
9: Yeah, Cliff, and it's been a cool thing to do that. And do want to thank Oaklawn for sponsoring our Summer of Adventure.
10: It's been fun.
9: Yeah, Justin, just the history. There's so much social media. When you post on there, hey, we're having lunch there, 5,000 people. I've been there. The family grew up there.
10: Yeah.
9: We had guys for the one in Camden said that they as six-year-olds, they sat on those stools. Mm-hmm.

0: that are still there mm-hmm. in the 40s. Their dads would take them up there, so it's been cool to do that.
1: Well, and going down to Mena, we probably passed some of your old stomping ground. I'm sure you spent a minute or two eating a pie at Shangri-La.
2: Oh, yes, yeah. I did, for sure.
1: Yeah, so, of course, that's how Shangri-La. We traveled from Hot Springs on down to Mena last week.
2: Yeah.
1: And, you know, Glenwood cuts off that Glenwood. Way. You got Royal over here. You got Shangri-La coming up down that way.
2: My grandparents lived in Glenwood.
1: Okay.
2: I lived in Glenwood for when we were before we moved to Panama. So I knew that. We went to Central America.
0: Think about this is that, again, if you look at, say, you, Justin, and Daly, all of you come from small communities, you know, the Dardanelle for Daly, and you were in Des, of course, Hot Springs, too, but Des Arc at one point in high school. So a small town can get it done, too.
1: Yeah.
0: If you just joined us, Justin's going to be on with us till the top of the hour. We'll have Joe Nichols after that.
1: Yeah.
0: Let's do this. We got to play a little match game.
1: Okay.
0: Oh. Cliff, will you like to play a match game with us?
1: You're going to play a match game.
0: And by the way, Justin, we found out we got here in this amazing study that's got all these Super Bowl trophies and other trophies that you've got a guitar here.
2: Yeah. Oh, so you're going to play it.
0: Can you?
1: You're going to play it. We're going to sing.
0: Justin Moore.
1: Yeah.
0: Justin Moore may sing along with you.
1: Yeah.
0: What's your song? If you can sit down and you could play it, what would it be? Is
2: Purple Rain?
0: No, stop it. Look at you.
1: He does
0: too. Look at you. Yeah. Justin can sing Purple Rain. He's done that. He's done that.
1: We can do some Millsap too.
0: I tell you, Justin, last night we were leaving the home here, and Karen, Cliff's wife, said she saw the clip of Roger and Steve Qualls singing Ronnie Millsap.
1: She said she loves Ronnie Millsap.
0: That clip has gotten a little bit of a fun play out of it.
1: If we did one with Cliff, boy.
0: I know.
1: Every cowboy and OU OBU guy would be all over that.
0: Well, we may try that during the break. We won't put pressure on you during that.
1: No pressure.
2: It's a purple haze.
0: All right, Todd, do you have the open for a match game?
3: I do indeed.
0: Let's do it.
4: 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Now, let's see what wacky answers the guys could come up with.
0: All right, we need a contestant, and I guess we're giving away Travs tickets. I don't think we have anything besides that, right? If you want a four pack where you can take more of your family to go to the Travs, you can do that. Plus, you get a chance to play with Cliff Harris and Justin Moore together.
1: Oh my God!
0: I mean, two
1: together again.
0: Two Arkansas greats.
1: And Cliff is right. Obviously, he would be. I'm standing up here. I can see his number 333.
0: 333.
1: He nailed that from the Hall of Fame.
0: Do you like country music, Cliff? Do you play any? I mean,
2: I like all kinds of music. Sure. I grew up as a music guy.
0: Yeah,
2: and my wife likes country better than I do.
1: Yeah.
2: Because she's more country.
0: Any.
1: Because you stop eating squirrel. If you still ate squirrel,
2: that's probably right.
1: That was it. I'm out. I don't want no country. I don't want squirrel.
0: Any favorite country music artist that you really love? By the way, Wes Sutton says to tell you hello. Your buddy Wes.
2: And Tony Ranquino's.
0: Justin goes, maybe your favorite artist that you're on the phone with.
5: Sorry, delay kind of put the kibosh on that punchline there. Baz, at your place.
0: that's right, it did. That was great. We had a commercial that we shot, and of course, it was made up, and they asked me, well, who's your favorite country music artist? I said, that's a tough one. And I think of Johnny Cash, and Justin goes, I'm sitting right here. Thank you very much. And we've been really honored to be a part of over the last 5 years. Justin, since he's been doing the show, has had four number ones, I think.
1: Wow.
0: Either three or four since he's done the show, which is pretty cool considering, you know, you're juggling all the things and getting it done. So.
1: Yeah, absolutely.
0: Yeah.
1: Yeah, absolutely.
2: Where does he live?
1: Yeah.
0: What's that?
2: Awesome. Where does he live?
0: He's in Powen, Arkansas.
2: Powen.
0: Yeah, that's where he grew up, and that's where he's at. Looks like, listen, we need to get, do we have to throw in a T-shirt? Is that what we got to do?
1: Okay.
0: Steve Qualls, Morning Man T-shirt, is that what we got to do?
1: I think so.
0: All right. So
1: can
0: listen,
1: we do it?
0: Steve Qualls, can we do that? Design Labs. All right, the Travs tickets and a Morning Mayhem T-shirt. Let's go. 661-1037. There's a good chance that you're going to win this thing. This is by the way, I haven't mentioned it. Today is National Hot Dog Day. Cliff, did you know that it's National Hot Dog Day?
2: Oh yeah, I know.
0: And it's National I Love Horses Day.
1: Okay.
0: Gonna give a shout out to our guy Ron Moquette, who is a faithful listener and spending a lot of time up in New York, Saratoga. Is what they call it.
1: Yes, it is.
0: Look at that. The T-shirt does it.
1: It's a full call board now. What that Morning Mayhem shirt.
0: Oh, look at now, even more. Now we got more contestants than the shirt. This is going to be what I'm going to do, Cliff. I'm going to give a word like Christmas blank, and so it could be Christmas tree, Christmas present, and you think of what that match would be, and just don't tell anybody.
1: Don't say it.
0: We'll let our listener come up with theirs, and if then matches either yours or mine or Justin or whatever, then they win. That's the way it works. So easy peasy. Let's go to Steve. I think he was first.
1: All right, Steve-o.
0: Punch him up there, Teddy P.
1: Let's go ahead and get him. Steve, are you there?
3: We can get him there.
0: There we go. Hey, Steve, good morning. You ready to play?
3: Yes, sir. Real quick.
0: All right.
3: Golf. I met Jay Bird and Cliff Harris on the golf course.
0: Is that right?
3: Well, yep.
1: Nice. Same place?
5: Good place to meet folks.
3: Yes, it is.
1: Good thing to do.
0: All right. Are you ready? Here we go. All right, because I did say it was National Hot Dog Day today, I'm going to take a little spin off that. I'm going to go dog blank.
1: Dog
0: food. Don't blank. Don't blur it. Yeah,
1: dog blank.
0: Yeah. Don't just hold it until he gives us his. All right, so you get a lot of different directions you could go there, including what Cliff might have just said there. that's okay. That's okay. Roger, do you have yours?
1: I do.
0: Justin Moore, do you have yours?
5: I do.
0: Yeah, we got a little bit of delay here, and that's okay. And Toddy P, if you want to be in it, you can jump in too. Here we go.
6: Got mine.
0: All right. So Todd has his. Steve, what is your answer for a Morning Mayhem T-shirt and Trav's tickets?
3: Well, the first thing I thought of is where Kate sends Justin to the doghouse.
0: very nice.
1: Always go with that first instinct. Yeah,
0: very nice. All right, we're going to go doghouse. We'll start with Justin Moore. What did you have, Justin? Paper.
5: I had Dog Park.
0: Dog Park.
1: Oh,
0: very, very good.
1: Not bad. Not shabby.
0: Cliff Harris, you had?
5: Sorry, I had bro. Food.
0: That's okay.
5: Because my dog was just in
0: that's
5: here.
0: That's okay. Dog food, a very good one. Roger, what did you have?
1: I went with Dog Bone.
0: Dog Bone. Toddy P, what did you have?
6: I'm going with how I'm feeling right now. Dog Tired.
0: So many choices.
1: How many guesses do you have?
0: I have one, two, three. I had five answers.
1: Okay, here we go.
0: So I had Dog Park.
1: Yeah.
0: I had Dog Bone.
1: Yeah.
0: I had Dog Bowl.
1: Oh, that's three.
0: Which, you know, there's some stories about Dog Bowl.
1: There really are Dog Bowl.
0: Have I ever told you, Justin, the story about the Dog Bowl?
1: I don't think you want anybody to
2: know what that story is. If it's the one I know.
5: I'll never get that mental image out of my mind.
1: Oh, man.
0: I think I told you that, by the way.
1: You will.
5: Of all the things I've seared into my brain.
0: Yeah. I think I told him and Kate when we were in Aspen one day. Over a few drinks back in the day.
1: There's no doubt you did.
0: So it
1: when the key parts.
0: Dog park, dog bone, dog bowl, dog food, and of course I had dog house for the win.
3: Of course
0: you did.
3: Way to
0: go, Steve.
1: Way to go, Steve. Steve, you are going to be the newest member of the Morning Mayhem Militia. Please give your information to
0: Todd
1: Pierce. That by that, I mean your name, full name, and your address, and we'll get that to Stephen Qualls down at Design Lab in Hot Springs, and he will mail you, like Cliff does, when you send him stuff to
0: that's right.
1: He will sign it for you.
0: So Justin, this is good. I'm glad Roger brought that up. You still get fan mail without even publicizing. You don't publicize your address.
1: No,
0: and then people find the address somehow and will send you a card, send you like a player card or whatever.
2: With money.
0: With money to sign it.
2: I stamp
5: it. Oh, wow.
2: You
0: get so many that.
2: Well, I thought that it would help. I think I need to up my price.
0: Hey, one of these days you may not listen.
1: I'll pay you $20 for that autographed mini helmet. I'll give you $20.
2: Okay.
1: I'll do it.
0: All right, let's take a break. When we come back, we got to mention, too, you had the All-Star game last night. I don't know if anybody watched it. 4-0, American League wins. It was the first shutout, since 2013. You had the soccer match yesterday. Spain beat France, and you got the biggie today, England and Argentina.
1: Yeah.
0: I don't know, again, anything about soccer, but that's going to be a big matchup.
1: Well, don't say that. Yeah, you say so, sure. We know a lot about soccer now. We're looking
2: I'm
1: so
2: going to take Argentina.
0: You think so?
1: Think so.
0: Of course, the other
1: repeat.
0: Other thing, Justin, when we come back, we'll give you a chance maybe to say a little bit more about what you think about the center that we got the commitment for yesterday, and the three guys that are going to the SEC Media Days that I'll see next week in Tampa. So, Todd, let's take us a break.
5: I didn't see who they were.
0: It's Quincy Rhodes Jr., Caden Kittler, who was our guy every week last year, and then Sutton Smith, a running back transfer from Memphis. So, no QB. Which I think is the right move since he hadn't really named a starter. So
1: and some are talking about him taking that, taking his guy from Memphis that he
0: instead of Brandon Russell. I think that does make a statement about Sutton Smith. And
1: I think it does.
0: Yeah. And what were you saying, Justin? I'm sorry.
5: Oh, I think I was finished.
0: No, this is good. Listen, we got a little bit of delay sometimes.
5: I don't remember at this point.
0: That's okay. All right, don't go away. 8:48 here, Morning Mayhem, live from Dallas, Texas, in the home of Cliff Harris.

0: We're not quite done yet here, but we'll see if Roger can fire it from his board. Let's see if he can do this. There you go. Can you got it? Hold on. He's maneuvering from his computer.
1: I don't think I can do what I can.
0: Todd's got to do it.
1: He's on the other line.
0: I know that's what I'm saying. I saw that.
1: Yeah.
0: Todd, if you sense that we're needing to go to break, look down at your computer. Yeah. And punch it up.
1: If not, we will play the entire Gap Band album. Pending action.
0: Todd, if you see it.
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11: Oh!
12: Who's that I see walking in these woods? Why, it's Little Red Riding Hood.
0: Hey, so, Tony Renacino says he's got a recording of you singing this.
13: Oh, he does.
0: Yes. I don't know what the story is.
13: I don't either.
0: 661-1037. Got a few minutes with Justin Moore left before we go. Justin, you said you're high on the young man that we signed yesterday. I don't know why. Every player we sign, it seems, has got a weird pronunciation. Or every basketball player, Roger, it seems, mm-hmm. has a weird last name. Yeah. So mm-hmm. I would probably, it's Caleb Oregogi. I don't know.
14: Very, very.
0: Do you know how to say it?
14: Caleb Origu.
0: Origu, okay. And Justin Moore is very high.
14: Yeah, on Origu. On Origu.
0: 6'10", 220.
14: Actually, from the latest that I read, actually yesterday, he's 6'11",
0: 240.
14: Almost 250.
0: He's like that was in the Democrat Gazette today. So, that I mean, that obviously that can yeah. vary a little bit. So, yeah. But you're high on him.
14: Yeah, and that's just from doing research and listening to people who know a lot more than I do. I mean, this is a major, major get. It's not the best player that Calipari's had come in here, clearly, but just as far as that being a position of need where we needed depth, it's huge. It's probably the biggest recruitment. One of the guys who covers the Razorbacks said this, and I agree with it. Probably the biggest get in recruiting based on what we need of Calipari's time here.
0: Well, you know, it's it's a thing, you know.
14: I've had like two hours of sleep, so I might be rambling.
0: No, we just, you know, we've been talking about, all right, where's the big man? Where's the big man? And it looked like there was not going to be one, and so he's probably going to be a one and doneer. But he's a big looking kid. A lot of times
14: I would say he's probably more of a 2-year guy, but he's that good is the point. And he's some beef in there that we've been missing. We've had tall guys, but we haven't had big guys. If that makes sense.
15: That makes sense.
0: Yeah, we'll see, and it continues to have it. Like, I think it's the number one rated class, you know, in basketball. I think.
14: Oh, 100. It was before this commit. You know what's crazy is there are going to be 9 freshmen on this team, and I think they have 15 roster spots. I believe.
0: Again, Justin, is that a good strategy?
14: Well, it's Cal's strategy regardless.
0: Yeah,
14: he's going to take the talent, kind of like I said yesterday, he's going to take the talent all day, every day. And if you think about just last year, for example, it was not lack of experience that got us beat. It was the lack of a post presence, on the heels of what we were just discussing with Origu. But, and we played – quite honestly, in my opinion, the best team in the country in the Sweet 16. So I don't know. Everybody has their own opinions of that, Baz. I mean, I don't think there's a right or a wrong. I think ideally you would have a good mix of both.
0: Yep.
14: But Calipari's going to take predominantly, the best freshman in the country every year. And for me personally, I want to win the national championship every year in every sport, obviously, as you guys do. But for me, last year was so much fun to watch because we had a player who was in the national spotlight.
0: You bet.
14: So that, it's kind of whatever you prefer, I guess.
0: Right.
14: So.
0: Well, listen, hey, have a good time with Ella.
15: Yeah, thanks, man.
0: Yeah, have a good time with her, and we'll talk to you whether it be tomorrow or Friday. Just let us know.
15: See you, love.
14: Yeah, for sure. All right, guys.
0: Bye, buddy. See you, Jesse. All right, we'll come back. We'll visit with Joe Nichols. Listen, Joe, Cliff, he may want you to play a little guitar. Joe's a country music artist, got 5 number one hits. Tequila Makes Her Clothes Fall Off.
15: Oh,
0: you're
15: yeah.
0: gonna play
15: as
0: to that
15: long
0: one.
15: As I can hit G, C, and D, the chords I know.
0: All right, do not go away. We'll be back in just a minute, 9 o'clock.

0: You know, speeding might seem like a way to save a few minutes, but it can cost so much more. Every time you drive faster than the posted speed limit, you're reducing your reaction time and increasing the risk for everyone on the road. 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
3: Parts of West Markham Street near the Arkansas School for the Deaf and Blind is closed again today after damage to a pedestrian bridge. Little Rock crews are currently inspecting a dent in the bridge's metal support beams after a car crashed into it on Monday. The section between Barton and Thayer Streets is now closed temporarily. Drivers are advised to take alternate routes. And the State Department of Health has confirmed there are 10 cases of cyclosporiasis so far this year in Arkansas. According to the National Library of Medicine, there are several common foods that can be contaminated. Those include raspberries, basil, cilantro, green onions, snow peas, lettuce, and salad mixes. Officials say frozen or cooked foods should be clear of contamination. As a reminder, researchers say washing fruits and vegetables with water and vinegar can help remove that parasite. For the Buzz Radio Network, I'm Care Case, Jessica Rockwell.
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5: With KARK's Pat Walker.
6: More rain showers and thunderstorms are likely today. It's a 70% chance of rain. Temperatures will stay down, only a high of 86 degrees this afternoon. Tonight, pretty much remains mostly cloudy with a slight chance of a shower overnight. Tomorrow as well, a slight chance of a shower with a high of 91. For the Buzz Radio Network, I'm meteorologist Pat Walker.
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15: I'm your Huckleberry.
2: Here is David Basil, Roger Scott, and Justin Moore.
16: All right, Lunger, let's do it.
8: There it is. We are live. It's the last hour of Morning Mayhem, the summer of adventure. Continues on. Roger Scott, David Basil stepped away for a few minutes. He's taking a call from one of his whales. It has to be one of his whales.
17: One of the whales.
8: Yeah,
17: then.
8: One of his whales that he's getting for the touchdown club that I'm not privy to know, Cliff. I don't get to know those things.
17: What
8: I didn't even know we were coming here until last night. He didn't even tell me. That's how little I know about anything. We are live in just in North Dallas is where we are.
17: Yeah.
8: At the home of Cliff and Karen Harris. They have been gracious enough to let us come in here and do the show here. Baz will be presenting the Cliff Harris Award for the Small College Player of the Year. There's three of them. There's three trophies in the back of that buzz van right now, and they are all fantastic. You have one in here as well. Todd Pierce is back in the studio. Todd, we appreciate you holding everything down. I've tried to stay away from the computer as much as I could so as not to cause you any problems and cause you any grief as we go on. We'll get Joe Nichols will be coming on here in just a few minutes. We just had Justin Moore back for day two since he had to leave, but he's taking his girl Ella up to Paragould. She's gotten a little invite to a school up there based on her softball prowess. That's what's going on there. But I tell you what, Cliff, I am so thrilled, so honored to be a part of this again. I'm a Dallas Cowboy fan, as John Daly just said. Never have wavered. It's just the way it was, and to be in the home and to be in the presence of one of my heroes growing up. And I know I don't want to keep saying that, so you go, Roger, you're making me feel old. You're making me feel old. Because, again, I'm 63 years old. You are 10, just a dozen years or so maybe older than me. But I'm telling you, man,
0: I mean, and just being a Cowboy fan and suffering as for 30 years, Cliff, for 30 years, we have not been, I've got nothing to write
15: Super
0: home
15: Bowls.
0: About. Got nothing to write home about. I mean, there was that one game here that we lost to Green Bay, you know, that I think with Aaron Rodgers was on there. We had a pass that was caught that was not ruled a catch until. Oh, absolutely. You remember. Like you remember, you probably remember some of your faux pas more than you do some of the good things that you do.
15: You're exactly right. That helps you improve.
0: Yeah, absolutely. You know, and that's another thing we were talking about, the way teams are. And I tell you, you had a guy like Gene Stallings, who, when you look back at some of the stuff that he did, I mean, he played under Bear Bryant. He was one of them Junction City boys.
15: Yeah, he was.
0: And, David Basil played under Lou Holtz and Ken Hatfield. But these were disciplined guys. And we talk about what makes things change. I don't know, you know, with New England for so many years, it didn't matter who you, other than Tom Brady.
15: Yeah.
0: You know, if you didn't do well, I mean, or after a couple of years, you got moved out and a new guy came in. You had to earn your spot every single year to be there. You also had coaches that, you know, you were fearful of, you know, for a lot of reasons. But you
15: respected
0: also
15: them.
0: You respected them. That's the fear. It was respect, and you didn't want to let them down.
15: Right.
0: And that was part of it. And you didn't want to let your teammates down. Right. That was the other part of it. I just don't know if we see much of that anymore.
15: No, I think that the thing that was most impressive to me about the Landry system is that it was logical. You know, the thing that you wanted to do is, and we had all these analytical printouts and spreadsheets on exactly what the team had done in the last six games and on each down. And so we knew. And
17: You did analytics before there was analytics.
0: Just thinking that.
17: Yeah, you were doing analytics back in the 70s.
15: They were, because I would draw up in different colors it's because it'd have first down, and I'd have a primary receiver and secondary. I'd put the red primary receivers in red and put it, he ran a turn in. He ran it six times against the Patriots, the Eagles, you know, all the Dolphins. Oh, so they're on first and 10 on a red formation. He's going to run a turn in. And then I drew out the other receivers in a different color by what they were secondary receivers. But so you'd know the first and secondary receiver. Well, goodness gracious, you'd come out in first and 10. It's a red formation, a red right formation. They say, we're going to throw it to the 90% of the time, they're going to throw it to the Y receiver, the weak side receiver. And it's a turn in. So,
0: and you
15: had an advantage, because if other teams didn't have that analytical
0: they didn't
15: process.
0: Do it.
15: I don't think they
0: right,
15: did.
0: Right, right.
17: Do you remember the other thing about just they were sort of ahead of their time? Remember what they were doing the offensive line?
0: Yeah.
17: That weird that little up down.
15: Oh yes.
17: You know,
15: exactly.
17: I think the Cowboys do that at the end of the game if they're going to win. I think in the victory formation they do the up down. That was sort of wow. Look at the Cowboys. And then on the defensive side, what you saw that we'd never seen before is that you would what they would call flex. I think right.
15: Yes.
17: Flex the Randy White and those guys off the ball.
15: Off the ball.
17: So, about three four yards.
15: Well, there was a different. There was 4-3. There was a 6-1.
17: A combination.
15: And one guys would come up flexibly weak and flexibly strong, and they'd have positions. They'd move outside a 3-point stance and a 4-point stance.
17: Do you remember too? We've talked about the 70s having better nicknames. You guys on defense had Hollywood Henderson.
15: Yeah.
17: Who ended up being, do things, I think, busted for cocaine and winning the lottery twice, I think is what he did.
15: Exactly.
0: How about that?
17: Yeah. And then you had Too Tall Jones, which we had at the Touchdown Club. And he still looked in great shape a few years back.
15: Yeah, he's still in good shape.
17: Yeah, he was impressive. And of course,
0: Captain Crash.
17: He had
15: Randy
17: the Manster. What did they call him?
15: Manster. Harvey Martin.
17: Who your linebacker? Brunick was your linebacker.
15: And Leroy Jordan.
17: Leroy Jordan.
15: We just lost Leroy Jordan not too long ago.
17: And then in the secondary, you had
15: Mel Renfro, Charlie Waters.
17: Yeah.
15: Cornell Green.
17: Yeah. I mean, those were.
0: What do you think of
15: Herb Adderley?
0: Herb Adderley.
15: How about Herb Adderley coming in as a Green Bay Packer all those years, and then trading for Herb Adderley as from a Green Bay Packer to a Dallas Cowboy.
17: Yep.
15: And
17: when you had when you brought in Lance Allworth, was he at the end of his career at that point?
15: The end of his career.
17: Was he still pretty good at that time?
15: Oh my gosh. I've got a story that so when it was time they traded for Lance Allworth, and he was my hero growing up as a kid because of Arkansas.
17: Yeah.
15: And I was counting back when it was my turn because I was a rookie or second year guy. I was counting back because all the receivers were lining up to run in practice the routes, and they were lined up, and we were lined up, the defensive backs. So I went 1, 2, 3, 4, and I counted myself 1, 2, 3, 4. I said, I'm going to have to cover Lance Allworth.
17: Yeah, said, not what you wanted to do.
15: Not what I wanted to do. He's my hero.
17: And how was he covering him back then? Was he?
15: He was
17: still fast.
15: He was still. He was not. From one scale to 1 to 10, he was an 8, I think. He was really fast.
17: How would you compare him to who's the guy that was the world class sprinter for you guys?
0: Bullet Bob Hayes.
17: How was he compared?
0: Well, there's another nickname, Bullet Bob Hayes.
15: Bullet Bob. Yep. Well, it's a complete different
17: style of a player.
15: Different style because you know what Bob Hayes would do is the threat was he could run by you easily and run deep. Well, he could run it, but he didn't have great routes.
17: Lateral route running.
15: Route running. But Allworth, man.
17: I did want to ask, too. I know we got Joe Nichols on the phone here in a second. So back then, you had the Dallas Cowboy cheerleaders. Of course, we had Kelly Finglass last year at the Touchdown Club. Now, were you guys strictly, you were not allowed, was it told you could not date the cheerleaders, or were you allowed?
0: No fraternizing.
17: Were you allowed to date them back then?
15: You weren't allowed to date them.
17: Okay.
15: Again.
17: Okay.
15: You just couldn't.
17: Did you follow the rules?
15: I'm not going to answer that question.
0: That's a good one right there. That's outstanding. I want to ask you, but I don't want to waste. I know we got Joe Nichols on. When we come back, I want to ask you about what you thought of Danny White.
15: Oh, Danny White.
0: When Danny White. Yeah, when we come back.
17: Let's bring in Todd. I know you've got Joe. Let's go ahead and bring him in.
2: He's one of the best artists to come from the state of Arkansas.
17: Turn that up a little bit, Tom.
2: 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Now, here's the Natural State's very own Joe Nichols.
17: Good morning, Joe. How are you?
18: Good morning. I'm doing well. How are you guys?
17: Great to have you on. We missed you last week, but glad to have you back today. You know, we talked to Joe. We've had him now for, I guess, a year. I lose track of time. And sometimes I forget what we learned from Joe. So I said, we're at Cliff Harris's house. I said, I'm not sure if you're a Cowboy fan or not. And you said, yes, you are. Now, are they your number one team, Joe, or one of several?
18: Yeah, well, they're my number one team, yes, but I do follow the Tennessee Titans as well. And it's only because that team moved to Nashville around the same time I did. And I was one of about 25 people in the stadium that went to watch them play. They played at Vanderbilt Stadium where you had to drink beer outside. Stadium. So I grew to love them that way, but I'm a Cowboys fan first.
17: Absolutely. Now your age, you're in your, how old are you, 40, are you 45, 49, what is it?
18: I'm 49, yeah.
17: Yeah, so he would not, yeah.
0: Does your publicist want you to tell us that?
17: You've got two Cowboy teams, greatness, happened in the 70s, the decade of the 70s. That's when Cliff Harris was obviously earned his gold jacket, and then you had the 90s. For us, Joe, we grew up, for me and Roger, we grew up smack dab in the middle of the greatness of the 70s and where it became America's team.
15: Yeah.
17: I mean, and so.
15: They were America's team before.
17: Oh, you think so?
15: Oh, yeah.
17: In the 60s?
15: Yeah. No, the 70s.
17: So, 70s.
0: That's what we're saying.
17: So, Joe, it's interesting that, you know, our Cowboy heroes are guys like Cliff Harris, Roger Staubach, Tony Dorsett, where most everybody else is Troy Aikman, Emmitt Smith, and so on.
15: And now who are your heroes?
17: There's nobody.
15: The Cowboys.
17: There's nobody right now. the thing, too, we wanted to We want to bring up, Joe, is that your new single, it comes out in 2 days, right, the 17th. It's getting a lot of play on social media.
8: We're loving it.
17: Are you still getting feedback, positive feedback from around the country?
18: Yeah, we're getting all kinds of feedback. Yeah, it's an early buzz around the song. That's always good, you know, because they try to generate that inorganically. I think that's the word. When you put out music, they try to get, you know, kind of that fake buzz around it. And not a lot of people have tried to do that kind of thing in this go around. So it's got a lot of people talking. I hope it continues because the radio is really excited about playing it. Boy, that's the number one thing you want. You want radio basically demanding that you release a song, and kind of got that right now. We hope it stays.
8: Yeah, well, we don't want to jinx it by saying what we think
17: it's going to be number one. Roger and I, when we've been traveling around, we went to two NASCAR races last week, and so we've just been going back and playing the clips from social media.
8: Yeah.
17: How is that, Joe, work? How does that work when you're playing a song for the audience that they don't know yet? Is that a weird deal, or are you just hoping they catch on as you go, or are you telling them on the front end? How does that work with a new song that hasn't been out yet?
18: Yeah, I usually tell them on the front end, and then, you know, you kind of know if there's going to be some magic in a song the first time you play it, and, that's really valuable information. So if everybody across the country, all the fans react the same way about a song, and say, for instance, they're all singing the chorus by the second time it comes around, and, the reaction is big at the end of the song, then you have something, because those are all independent of each other. They kind of learn it at the same time. You can kind of go back and imagine, telling radio, hey, the crowd loves this all across the board, from Maine to Southern California. They all have the same reaction, and it's big. You have to tell your songs like Broken Heartsville and Tequila Makes Her Clothes Fall Off were both like that. And Give Me That Girl, was like that. So I hope your songs as big as those. Those are game changers, but that usually is a good sign that people kind of talk about this early and they're singing along with it, fixing your head. Yeah.
8: That's sticks in our head.
17: The minute I heard it, I think Roger was saying, the minute we heard it, I thought, man, that's got a fun thing. I mean, that is.
8: We like it.
17: Yeah, we liked it. And I think almost everybody, because it's very creative song. Yeah. I was going to ask you, it's very creative songwriting. Did you write, you probably told us last week, did you write that by yourself or did you combo it with somebody else?
18: No. This is one of the only ones that I didn't write. This is written by the producer, the guy I'm working with, co-producer on this record.
17: Gotcha.
18: So, Jason Sellers, he wrote Sunny in 75, and we wrote a few songs for this album, including High Note, the last release we put out as a streaming song, and Fighting a Good Fight. So, I write a lot. I'm really critical of anything I write, so you probably don't hear 9 out of 10 songs that I write. So, but I missed the day on this one. You know, they got together and wrote without me on this one, and it's just freaking terrible.
0: You know what? When you mention that song, you're playing that out on the road, the new one now.
17: Yeah.
0: You're playing it out on the road. And of course, there's a snippet of it that's on social media, and that's how we got it. And we played that back, coming back from Mina. Last week we played a little bit of that and singing Broken Heartsville again. But how come I haven't looked for it, but how come I haven't had a fan, you know, record that? So, hey, this is my new song. I want to play this out, and it'll be going. We'll play it in a couple of months. It'll be out in a couple of months, but this is what it is. How come someone hasn't put that out on social media? With their phone.
17: They may have.
18: Are you saying how come somebody hadn't stolen it and done it for their own?
0: Because I hadn't looked for it.
17: Because probably we can't find it.
0: I hadn't looked for it.
17: The one that's dominantly out there is the one that your team has been putting out there. Your team's done a good job of that.
18: Yeah.
0: I just didn't know if you stopped people from doing
18: that.
0: If
18: Friday.
0: Yeah, it does. Yeah. Oh, we know. Right. We've been touting it for 2 weeks.
18: Yeah. I think they have some kind of technology that kind of follows along, you know, and stops anybody from pirating the song or anything like that. I really can't do anything about somebody that. Oh, I tell you what, until it comes out, there's like a legal stop. If you're the first person to record a song like C'est La Vie, you have the rights to that song. You have all the say-so on that song. So if somebody sneaks in records it and puts it out before you do, there's a lot of legal trouble there. That's a messy, messy lawsuit. And you've had cases back in the day that people done that, and it cost them dearly. So I had a song, for example, I had a song when I first started called The Impossible. And I was given the rights to that song, but Mark Chestnut had like a backup on it. I think I got the story right. You'd have to talk to Mark to get his version of this. But Mark Chestnut had a backup. This is back to 2001, I think. And so he was kind of given word that he could cut it, but I was given word I could cut it first. And so we put it out before he did, and they already had a plan together to go to radio with it and all this stuff. And so he was kind of furious that I got to do that first, but he would have had a case had he been given the rights to do it first, but he was given a backup hold, what they call a backup hold. And so he could have done something before I did it, and it would have been bad, but I got the first rights to the song and I got to cut it. And so that's why he never put it out, because I got to it first.
0: You know what? That's funny you say that. It was almost like that. That reminds me of that "How Do I Live" song that I heard from on that movie Con Air, which was a fantastic, horrible movie. Between Trisha Yearwood and I think who's the other chick that sang that song? Leanne Rimes. Yeah. Because they were both out simultaneously, I think. Did she just do it for the movie?
18: What I understand is the Leanne Rimes version was first, but the movie makers, the producers of the movie, didn't like that it sounded very youthful. It didn't fit the story with Leanne singing. And so they did release it simultaneously, but the original was Leanne Rimes, but they couldn't use it for the movie. So the big, big push was behind Trisha Yearwood's version on the movie.
0: All right, the things you guys got to do just to put food on the table.
8: Joe, yesterday, you finally got the big man. Now, Cliff, Joe Nichols is a big Razorback fan, and he knows everything about everything when it comes to breaking news for recruits. So he's been concerned about, Cal not getting a big man. Justin Moore says, Joe, that he really likes this Caleb is Origu?
0: Origu,
8: is that right? That Justin's very high on him. What about you?
18: I'm very high on him talent-wise. He's going to be a big player, but I think he just turned 17 or maybe hasn't turned 17 yet.
8: You
18: can't really put your SEC hopes on a guy that's 17 years old. It's good for the future. He might be good this year, but I think he'll really be good the following year. I still think, there's a lot of question marks at that five, even though we have a guy like this. Big dude, I think 16 is pretty well built. But hey, if Cal feels like he's got the roster that he can win with, I believe that guy over myself. So he's a big dude that can learn quick. I think he can put the hole. You got Bowser, you got Tomato, one more in there thinking of some guys that are not just, throwaway guys. You got guys that can play. All the other four pieces are friggin' phenomenal pieces, so you don't really need the five to be, extremely special. And you can have a little bit of wiggle room for a guy like that Caleb, the new Caleb O guy. You can have a little wiggle room for him to grow into that part. You know what I mean? It buys him some time to get better. So the talent will show up, I reckon.
8: We're visiting with Joe Nichols. I do want to say thanks to Powers Truck Parts and Service in North Little Rock. Chad and Stephanie Powers for sponsoring Joe. Also, I saw Todd Pierce, our producer for today, said that Carson Wiggins signed with the Mets today, $3.46 million. And so how about that, Joe? You have a record number of players drafted for Razorback baseball. Of course, it obviously doesn't equate to getting you to the World Series or winning a national championship. But again, I guess if you're not going to win, show that you have the most players drafted that you're getting good players in.
18: Yeah. I'm anxious to see how the draft hurts us with incoming guys. I think we did okay. As far as incoming guys, a few guys went into the middle round, like the 9th through, I think I got this right, 10th through 13th round, something like that.
8: Yeah.
18: And we had guys that were kind of on the fence. So hopefully we get all those guys to get to campus that are hoping to improve the draft status.
0: Yeah, I'm sorry, Joe. You got a delay. Listen, I'm excited about David coming back in a couple of weeks and letting me know by his expression how he feels about the football team this year, because he's going down to SEC Media Days.
19: Maybe the next
0: and
19: week.
0: Hooten's Magazine came out a few days ago and have the Razorbacks listed as what?
19: 52nd nationally.
0: 52nd nationally.
19: Yeah, yeah. I think that's probably about right, yeah.
18: Man, until you win and prove them wrong, they can say that's what they want, I guess.
19: You're right, yeah. I mean, low expectations can be a positive thing. They announced the players that are going to go, Joe, to the SEC Media Days. This will be the, I think, 14th year in a row that I've gone. You've got Quincy Rhodes Jr. and Caden Kittler and Sutton Smith. No quarterback going this year, which is fine. They haven't named the starter, so I think that's okay. But, yeah, it all gets underway. Talking season, Cliff, is what they call it, because that's what it is. All 16 teams will be down there with their head coaches and the players. And you didn't have any of that back at OBU back in the day, all right? And the Razorbacks, we had a little bit of that in the old Southwest Conference. And before we let you go, I did want to ask Joe, going back to growing up as a kid, who was your NFL hero? Who was the NFL player or players that you sort of looked up to or maybe idolized or you thought were the best?
0: Yeah.
18: This is going to be funny. I hate to say this. With Cliff there listening, when I was a little kid, I liked all the players that were named Joe. I didn't really know about how NFL.
0: That's so good.
18: My two favorite players, I was a little kid, Joe Montana and Mito Green.
0: Joe Green.
18: I like the commercial with Mito Green. So, like, you know, sure. I was like, yeah, like, oh man, he could go to Jersey. That's my early on, favorite. Our household was really divided on the Steelers and Cowboys. They were big divided. Mom had a bunch of terrible Terry towels, and my dad, had some cowboy stuff. Our family was big cowboys, and that was it. Our household was split all over the place for different weird reasons. Like I said,
0: That's what a kid does. You go, I like that. That guy has my name. I like that. Like St. Joe, Missouri.
19: Well,
0: let's go visit there.
19: And Joe Roger here was named after Roger Staubach.
0: Yeah.
19: And so obviously that's been fun talk with Cliff about that.
0: Absolutely.
19: And then Cliff, didn't you just tell us during the break that you just got a text a little while ago from Mean Joe Green?
20: Yeah.
19: About wanting you, he wants you to play in his golf tournament.
20: Yeah. He's
18: that's awesome.
20: For something.
19: I had him at the Touchdown Club a few years back, and he was so nice.
20: Yeah,
19: so nice. What a class, that guy. But when we showed the film, especially those early years, Cliff, when he came into the league as an angry young man, he was almost unstoppable, even with double teams, man. He was, and he would fight. He would
20: kick. That's why they got Mean Joe Green.
19: Yeah, that's right. That's that got Mean Joe Green out of it.
20: That's exactly right.
19: And Joe, we asked him about the that Coke commercial, and he said, I burped so much. He said, we had to do about 50 shots because I was burping because I was,
0: drinking so many sodas.
19: He was chugging those, for every take. And then he said, his stomach was sort of upset by the end of the day. All right, man,
18: I got
19: listen.
18: A similar story about how we made the Tequila Makes Your Clothes Fall Off video with real tequila. It wasn't burping.
0: Wow. Oh, nice.

0: I think we're going to shut down Broadway in Nashville. We got some good ideas about doing something crazy down there on 4th Avenue on Broadway. So that'll be fun.
1: You wouldn't do that if you didn't feel good about the song.
2: And, Joe's a good-looking guy. And
0: no, look, that's right.
2: When you smile and you're having fun, it makes the video.
1: Works out.
0: Well, AI
1: don't
0: block me.
1: Don't block my phone.
2: AI kicks in. Right. Well, Joe, thanks for helping on with us. Joe. And we're going to make sure. Go ahead, Cliff.
3: So I just got a – interestingly enough, I just got a text from Joe Green's wife. And it says his 80th birthday is September 19th, and they're inviting me.
2: How about that? So it's all about the Joe.
0: Man, that's awesome.
3: That's a Joe.
2: Nice. Cliff is still mad about losing to his two of his three Super Bowls to the Steelers, so he's not in a good place.
4: So am I. Yeah. Well, I'm going to ask Cliff if that invitation has a plus one.
0: I got a question for Cliff. You know, how are the Cowboys going to be this year? Because I keep going back and forth between and good. What are we looking at?
3: Well, I'm always hoping for good.
2: But realistically,
3: I think that if they have a better defense, they're going to do better this year.
2: It's all about the defense, though.
3: I think the defense. I don't know. I don't want to get in too deep in it, but I'm really pulling for them every year. But I love to see the defense step up this year play better.
2: They need to.
3: I still think that offensively we need to step it up on offense too and make big plays when they need them. And
2: you can imagine, Joe, you know, if you're Cliff Harris, you went to 5 Super Bowl in 10 years. Yeah. You won 2 of them. You were Pro Bowl 6 years in a row. Mm-hmm. And, you know, and then, of course, you had the success of the 90s, and then go 30 years.
4: 30 years.
2: 30 years watching 30 this world. Franchise not
4: since
2: get in.
4: Since 1995, after that Super Bowl, a child was conceived, got married, and completed medical school and has 3 kids since that last time.
3: That's a different perspective I had.
2: Thanks as always, man. Good
4: thanks,
2: stuff.
4: Thanks, Joe.
2: Appreciate
4: you. Good luck on the song, brother.
2: Yeah, good luck on the song.
0: Yeah, man. Right. Thank you.
4: We can't wait to hear it all.
2: All right. Talk soon. Go Hawks. See you, man.
4: I've said that phrase, that thing before about the Cowboys. I started it about 10 years ago. And so as time went on and a guy came up to me not too long ago and said, you know, you've been talking about a child being conceived, going to school, graduating college, doing this and doing all that since the kid. He goes, I actually have a daughter that was conceived at that time, not because of that, but on that year. They have gone on to a medical school, became a doctor, got married, have a child, and had another one on the way at that same time. Yes. So that's how long it's been. You're talking about your analytics and the numbers about how far you go back on things, and you'll look at what somebody's age is. That's how I try to keep it into perspective.
3: That's a different era.
4: You better know it, brother.
2: As we go to break here, it is the birthday of Linda Ronstadt.
4: Wow.
2: Who she turns 80 today, which is hard to believe. Of course, she's responsible, Cliff, for helping start the Eagles. They were all backup players in the band she had. Boy, she could sing, and she's dealing with Parkinson's is what she's dealing with. All right, do not go away. We're in the home of Cliff Harris, if you were wondering. Our summer of adventure continues thanks to Oaklawn. Make sure and go to the webcam that Raj has set up and look at some of the beautiful pieces that Cliff has behind him, including 2 Super Bowl replica trophies. And if you want to be a part of the question, part of the show, rather, ask a question. 661-1037 is the number. It's 9:37.
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7: American League pitchers held the National League to just 3 hits and 3 total bases Tuesday in a 4-0 victory at the All-Star Game in Philadelphia. Cody Bellinger, the New York Yankees, got things going for the American League with a 2-run single in the bottom of the first inning. Yankees teammate Ben Rice added an RBI single later in the inning. That made it 3-0. Chicago White Sox third baseman Miguel Vargas hit a solo home run in the top of the 8th that set the final score. Toronto pitcher Dylan Cease, who started

0: started for the AL, was credited with the win after notching a walk and three strikeouts in his only inning of work. Philadelphia's Christopher Sanchez started for the NL. He took the loss after allowing all three first-inning runs on three hits with two walks and two strikeouts. I'm Todd Pierce for the Buzz Radio Network.
1: David and Roger are hitting the road this summer, celebrating the Morning Mayhem Summer of Adventure presented by Oaklawn Hot Springs. Keep it on the buzz to find out where they're heading next.
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3: Rain chances are still high today, a 70% chance of rain and thunderstorms with a high of only 86 degrees. Tonight, mostly cloudy, a 20% chance of a shower or thunderstorm with an overnight low of 71. Tomorrow, we'll get back into the 90s, a high of 91, partly cloudy with some isolated showers or thunderstorms. For the Buzz Radio Network, I'm meteorologist Pat Walker.
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11: All right, 9:42. We're running behind. This will be a short segment right here. Here at the home of Cliff Harris in Dallas, that's right outside of Dallas. We'll be at the Star here in just a little bit, where we will be presenting three Cliff Harris Award winners. They're big $3,000 trophies. Doing a lot of social media and photos. We've got Dwayne Duncan coming down. We've got Courtney Mims from Fox 16, Alicia Dover from Flyover Agency. Roger's really cool when you go in the meeting rooms of the various positions like linebackers, defensive line, DBs. They've got pictures of former Cowboys. Well, in the DB room, you've got Three Hall of Famers. You got Cliff Harris, big 7 foot image, Deion Sanders, and I think Renfro was the other one, Cliff, if I remember. That's to make you feel good seeing that when you go in.
12: Yeah.
11: They haven't forgotten you.
12: I'd go up there and have to clean that off.
11: Somebody says this, fact or crap, Tiger Woods has had more DWIs than the Cowboys have had playoff wins over the past 30 years. Somebody said,
6: it might be a tie.
11: Cliff, how did you get this? He said, this is Terry from Fairfield Bay. How did you go from Fayetteville? You were born in Fayetteville. How did you get from Fayetteville? What was the scoop for going from Fayetteville to Desert Arc or Hot Springs, rather?
12: My dad was in school getting his master's degree in agriculture. So we ended up going, living in Panama, Central America, for a couple of years. Then we moved back to Hot Springs. And then I moved to Desert Arc my senior year in high school.
11: Do you, in your mind, Hot Springs is the place you were really raised as a young person?
12: Was the place I was raised. I think that at Desert Arc is where my career took off.
11: As a quarterback that senior year.
12: Yeah, and we were undefeated.
11: Yeah.
12: And we
11: mentioned it earlier, Roger. Of course, you go to OBU and have a great career there, and you return kickoffs and punts. And the Cowboys, obviously, Gil Brandt saw that. Got you as a free agent. You become one of the best in the league in returning kickoffs.
12: Yeah.
11: Average like 24, 25 yards a game.
12: No, I was the best in the league for those early years. And I had the highest return average for a long time for the Cowboys.
11: And how about that?
12: I mean, I
11: don't see that anymore. Don't see that very much at all.
12: No. I mean, because they don't play as they can't hit them as hard.
11: You're so valuable. They don't, like, then they're like, man, he's good enough. He's tough enough. He can handle it. And he's valuable to be able to help us return kicks.
12: I've returned punts and kicks.
11: Couple birthdays in addition to Linda Ronstadt. Alex Karras. You remember Alex Karras? A little bit older than you as a player, but he was, you know, a lot of TVs, movies, those kind of things.
12: Yeah, he was in the
11: Blazing Saddles.
12: Bubba Gilliam lives here, and he plays in my golf tournament
11: every
12: year.
11: Who does?
12: Bubba Gilliam, who was the guy that said, the guy in Blazing Saddles that said, he was the sheriff, I think.
11: Is that right? Well, Roger really knows Blazing Saddles a lot.
12: Yeah, Bubba Gilliam.
6: Wow. I didn't realize he's still here.
12: Yeah, he's he's older.
11: It was on this day, too. Tex Schramm passed away at the age of 83. This is 2003.
12: Wow.
11: President and GM. They have been a long time, hadn't it?
12: Yeah. Gosh.
11: Also, this is the day, Roger, in 2005, this day in history, Jack Nicklaus played his last hole of competitive golf during the Open Championship at St. Andrews. Finished with a birdie. Very nice there. On this day, Roger, Twitter was released to the public. What year do you think it was?
6: On this date, I will say, let's see, I have been released to the public.
11: Yeah.
6: I mean, you don't mean on the stock market.
11: Just Twitter when it was available to people.
6: I will say 2008.
11: Not a bad guess. 2006.
12: Also, going to go under.
11: Also,
6: okay, you did. You would have won.
11: Speaking of Arkansans who, from small towns, that did great just like you, on this day in history, 1992, Arkansas Governor Bill Clinton won the Democratic presidential nomination at the party's convention in New York City, goes on to defeat President Bush and Ross Perot, and becomes president. Again, comes from hope.
12: Well,
11: to Hot Springs,
12: yeah,
11: you know. So
12: I went to school with Bill Clinton.
11: Oh, you did? You overlapped with him?
12: He was a year ahead of me. And
11: wow, that's a small
12: he
11: world.
12: Grew up and he was born in Hope, but he grew up in Hot Springs, and he said he's the man from Hope.
11: Yeah, so you remember it. Do you remember much of it? Of course, you wouldn't have known he was going to be president.
12: I'm remembering Cook's Ice Cream Parlor they have right there on Albert Pike.
11: Uh-huh.
12: So they'd have the Saturday nights, like you remember those days, the rock and roll days. And in those booths, the 12 booths, there was Bill Clinton, and surrounding him were about 10 girls.
11: Wow.
12: And he was standing right in the middle of them.
6: Nothing's changed.
12: Nothing's changed. I don't know.
11: Tom, let's take a break. We'll come back and wrap things up. If you want a question for Cliff here the last few minutes, we'll certainly do it. And I've had a lot of a fun time today. Roger, a couple others. Jesse Ventura. Turned 75 today.
6: His
11: brother John Stallworth, we mentioned him earlier today. Clev played against him, Hall of Famer.
12: Yes.
6: Now, Ventura's dead.
12: That's him right there.
6: Right?
12: In this picture right here.
11: It sure is. Not according to my notes.
6: Jesse Ventura?
11: I don't think
13: Jesse
11: so.
13: Jesse the Body?
11: Yeah.
13: Minnesota governor?
11: Yeah, yeah.
13: I think he passed.
14: Yeah, that's okay.
11: Yeah. Hey, listen, this is my...
13: Well, I hope he's not listening.
11: Brigitte Nielsen, remember her?
14: I do, I remember.
11: Hills, Beverly Hills Cop 2.
13: Beat Yvonne, beat!
11: Cobra.
14: Oh, yeah. And
11: on this day, Roger, some great movies came out. Right. Die Hard came out on this day.
13: The original?
11: The original.
13: John McClane.
11: Wedding Crashers, There's Something About Mary.
13: Oh.
11: Brett Favre.
13: Yeah, that
11: yeah,
13: one.
11: Yeah. All right, do not go away. More of Cliff Harris when we come back. And glad you're with us. The summer adventure continues as I will head to Tampa, Florida for the SEC Media Days from Saturday to next Thursday. So on the go.
13: I thought you were singing Onward, Chris.
11: All right, don't go away. 9:48.
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11: All right, wrapping things up here in Dallas. Big D, just checked to make sure we're going to be headed over to the Star in Frisco. That is the headquarters of the Dallas Cowboys. I mentioned that the Seattle Seahawks just sold their franchise for $9.6 billion. The estimated value of the Cowboys, $13.8 billion.
6: Okay, okay.
11: And I don't think if we look at what's the soccer team that's the biggest in the world, which one is that?
6: Was it,
11: do you
6: Real?
11: Know what that is?
6: Was it Real
1: Manchester
6: Madrid?
1: United?
6: Oh, yeah, yeah.
1: Manchester
6: that, yeah. United, okay.
11: Look that up, Todd, and see. I bet you they're probably $10 or $11 billion, but Jerry bought that sucker for
6: They teetered back and forth
11: for a
6: week or two. Yeah, you know, every other week it seemed like one of those soccer teams. And I know maybe the Yankees were up there at one point when Jerry first took over and started climbing. But
11: yeah, $13.8 billion. He bought it, Cliff, you remember, $150 million. What was in the 80s. I was here in Dallas when the news broke on that thing. And, of course, we had Jimmy Johnson last year at the Touchdown Club, and sort of fascinating to hear him. But, again, just, you know, he knew the value growing up in Arkansas and being in Arkansas, watching and seeing. And he was a businessman, and he may not be winning, but he's making some money, man. I'll tell you that much.
6: Valuable. Got a buddy, Mike Garner, Doc.
11: Yeah.
6: Down that way. He was just listening to the show and just paid a compliment that it's been a good show and all that and all the content that we have. So it's all the traveling that we got going, the summer of adventures and all that, and you going down the SEC Media Days. Here we are in the Hall of Famers home and doing all that. It's And to go into those five restaurants of over 500 years total, that's all for content for the show, to do those things. That's why we do it. So we appreciate it when somebody like that says that, and somebody that I respect and love his opinion.
11: Let us know when Phil gets in there, Todd, if you will. And
1: morning.
11: Thanks again,
1: I'm here.
11: Man. Phil.
1: He
11: hey, Phil, how are you?
1: Doing all right today. It's raining now, here on the Rock. It's pouring.
11: Now, that's what I heard. I know they got to take off of the plane. Huh. You know, do want to thank Wright, Lindsay, and Jennings for being the sponsor of the Cliff Harris Award. Thanks to Judy Henry and all her support for going back 13 years. Craig Hatcher, the Hatcher Agency, is bringing a group down. Hopefully the rain won't affect us that much. But our next, the person we're talking to, Cliff, is Phil Elson, who is the voice of the Razorbacks for baseball and women's basketball. He also is a Pittsburgh native.
1: That's right.
11: So,
1: died
11: so
1: in
11: Phil
1: the Steelers fan, Cliff.
2: Oh, well, you better be if you're from Pittsburgh.
11: How old are you, Phil?
1: I'm 49. You know, it's kind of funny. Where I was born is on the north side of Pittsburgh, right where Three River Stadium is located. My parents lived in an apartment complex where a lot of the Steelers lived there, too, in a penthouse. And Mean Joe Green carried my mom's laundry up, you know, on the elevator sometimes.
2: Oh, my gosh.
11: Very nice.
2: He would do that. He's a great guy.
11: He just got two texts from him and his wife this morning.
2: Yeah.
11: I think you think about it. You know, Joe Green was the first guy, and then they brought in, I think, Bradshaw right after that.
2: Yeah.
11: And I think maybe it was Swan.
1: It was the 74 draft that really.
11: Four gold jackets, right, out of that group. Yeah. I think three or four out of that one draft class.
1: I think
11: crazy.
1: So. I don't remember. Yeah, no reason to get into that, Cliff, I know.
11: And you remember, Phil, if you go back and look, the famous play where Jack Lambert gets mad because you go up and
2: pat
11: that kicker in the back after you missed the field goal, and Lambert throws you down. And you.
2: He came up from behind me.
1: He did. I don't think you saw him coming either. Not at all.
2: I didn't see him coming. coming, or he would have been in trouble.
11: What's happening on the zone today?
1: Well, this is our third acre-free version of the zone for the week. Joe Klein stopping by. Trevin had a huge game in the summer league yesterday for the Nuggets. He had two Razorbacks drop 30 in the last 2 days. The All-Star game last night, a little bit of a yawner. Nostalgia was kind of fun with that yesterday. Michael Felder stopping by, got some media days starting in the ACC and the Sun Belt. So college football's kind of right around the corner.
11: Yeah, we'll be in Tampa next week. Cliff, thanks again.
2: You bet.
11: Thanks to you and Karen. It's a beautiful place. You got something to be very proud of. And our Kansans are proud of you. We got more business to do, man. We got to go give away your trophies.
2: That's awesome. I can't wait to meet these guys.
11: Yeah.
2: They're really
11: they're part of your fraternity, part of your family
2: now. Brotherhood.
11: Yeah. Well, now you and Karen can get us out of your hair now.
2: Oh, you guys can stay as far as
11: Cosmo is. He can quit barking at us now. But thanks again, Cliff.
2: You bet.
3: Thank you.
2: Welcome over here anytime.
11: Thanks, buddy. Roger, we'll head over to the Star.
3: Okay.
11: And then we head back to Little Rock. Be back in the studio tomorrow.
3: I hear a Little Rock calling.
11: Toddy Pierce, thanks so much, buddy. Go. Great job, Todd. Thanks for producing today for us. Appreciate you. We're glad you're listening to us. Thank you so much. All right, the Zone's up next.
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25: Divers have found the body of a missing 85-year-old man in Garland County. Thomas Ross's body was discovered on Lake Hamilton just before noon yesterday. He was reported missing on Monday. Investigators learned that he was cleaning his boat when he disappeared. His body has been sent to the state crime lab to determine an official cause of death. And a new hearing for Joseph Duggar's Florida case has been set for September 15th. Duggar is accused of molesting a child while on vacation in Florida. Duggar's attorney says he believed the state of Florida received all discovery from Arkansas in this case. Of course, to stay up to date on this and several other stories, head to our website, krk.com. For the Buzz Radio Network, I'm Jessica Rockwell.
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28: More rain showers and thunderstorms are likely today. It's a 70% chance of rain. Temperatures will stay down, only a high of 86 degrees this afternoon. Tonight, pretty much remains mostly cloudy with a slight chance of a shower overnight. Tomorrow as well, a slight chance of a shower with a high of 91. For the Buzz Radio Network, I'm meteorologist Pat Walker.
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0: That's the end here in Dallas. Spain, for the second time in their history, will play in the FIFA World Cup Final.
2: Hello and a very pleasant good morning on a wet and wonderful and wild and also a What the Hell Wednesday here on The Zone on 103.7 The Buzz. Phil Elson joined by one and only Joe Klein and the one and only Moose here on The Zone up until 1 o'clock today. Good morning to all of you guys. And hey, got another semifinal, one that's got a historical matchup in terms of on the soccer pitch and also on the battlefield with Argentina and England. It was an entertaining match yesterday. All-Star game was a little bit of a snoozer if you tried to stay up for it.
3: I tried.
4: I almost made it, Phil. I got to, I think, the top of the eighth.
3: Yep.
2: You got farther than I did.
4: I saw the home run. I saw Vargas hit the home run.
2: I missed on the home run. I got all the nostalgia, though. It felt like that's...
4: I liked it. I thought they did a nice job.
3: Boys to men, yeah.
2: Well,
4: that was a little sappy to me, but I love the...
2: There was a lot of sap yesterday, I think, in the game.
4: I like the fireworks thing. When the kids started coming out, I'm like, here we go, you know. And then...
3: It was a lot.
4: But I thought it was pretty cool. You know, when they... When they gave all the players a sparkler, stand on the top of us, I was like,
2: "You can tell it was going to be a little bit cheesy."
4: And I was like, "There ain't no way in hell Michael Jordan and them would have stood on." I mean, kudos to those guys.
2: Right.
4: I mean, good for them.
2: I think they're supposed to put their arm around the guy with his butt, the kid with his bike, and sign an autograph on something that's almost impossible to sign an autograph on unless they're doing it on a baseball. And you can even see in the players' eyes, like, so how long do I have to do this? how long am I going to have to stand here with this kid and before I can send him off with a pat on the backside and have a great career?
4: Ray Charles live.
2: Yeah.
4: Cool. That was cool. I like that.
2: Well, I mean, and look, I'm as nostalgic about baseball as anybody else. But even I, at moments yesterday, thought that they just dipped into it maybe a little bit too much. I mean, there was a pregame thing done by Rinaldi, which I thought was beautifully done. And then there's Miles Teller on the field detailing a lot of the same things that I think Rinaldi's trying to talk about. Then you get the ode to the Sandlot, and all of that stuff coming together all at once. And it almost felt sometimes like... I even feel like this when you're watching, like, the at-bat for Kyle Schwarber where he cannot keep the earpiece in his ear. You're like, well, what are we doing this for? Are we actually here to try to play a game, or are we here to shine a spotlight on some players?
4: I really liked Cease. Is that the pitcher?
2: Dylan Cease, yeah, the starting pitcher.
4: When he was talking with, and they weren't talking over him. And I loved, like, Smoltz was like, hey man, how about a curveball now?
2: Right.
4: You know, so I really like that.
2: That was fun.
4: That was cool.
2: But it's so weird. Like, Schwarber steps into the box. Before he even steps in, the earpiece falls out. Yeah. He spends 40 seconds trying to stick the thing back in, and then the count's 2-2. Just as he steps back into the box, you get, and I think it was Burkhart asks him, so how about that home run derby last night?
4: Yeah.
2: Literally five seconds before the pitch is coming.
4: Yeah, it was awesome.
2: Yeah, exactly. What are you supposed to say? This guy's about to throw 97.
4: Yeah, yeah.
2: You know, and by the way, one pitcher almost came close to breaking one of the star's pinkies. Yeah. So maybe I'm wanting to focus on the pitch coming in instead of your question.
4: Yeah. Yeah. There's, you know, they got so many kinds of earpieces to where they could have had one wrapping around his ear that would have stayed in.
2: I thought it was funny. He said, I stuck it in the wrong ear. Put it in the ear that's got the ear flap.
4: Yeah. Yeah.
2: Right.
4: I didn't know that, but I thought that when they zoomed in on it one time, I was like, you know. But anyway, it was. I thought they did some things to hold it together.
2: Mm-hmm.
4: You know, it made it. You know, a lot of in the past, it's been unwatchable. Which, if there is an All-Star game that's watchable, it's the baseball one.
2: How do you feel? Do you ever watch the NBA All-Star game?
4: I can't stand
2: can't do it,
4: it anymore. I can't. I mean, and football too. When you're trying to change the game to make the All-Star game interesting, and you're changing how they play the game, I'm out, man.
2: Yeah, changing the rules, essentially.
4: Yeah, I'm out. I mean, we're gonna have three teams and quarters, and, you know, I like the fact that I don't know how long it will last, but Wembanyama this year came in there and played.
2: Yeah.
4: And kind of was like, and see, that's the way Bird and all them were. It's like when they walked on the floor, Michael and all them, it didn't matter. We, you know, a pickup game at the Boys and Girls Club, you know, if there's other NBA guys in there, he wanted to show I'm the best dude on the floor.
2: Right.
4: Bird, I wanted to show I'm the best dude on the floor. Magic, I wanted to show I'm the best dude on the floor. So there was competitiveness. You know, there was a we're going to go at it. And, you know, now it's, you know, we're all, you know, goofing off.
2: Everybody's high-fiving everybody.
4: Like, you know, it's. You know, it just, and then football. I get football because football's so violent.
2: Yeah.
4: And nowadays, these guys are, you know, you don't want your franchise left tackle,
3: of course,
4: missing the next year because he was going all out in a game in Hawaii that means absolutely nothing. And he doesn't want that either because the ramifications for him financially could be, you know, astounding.
2: But you get Caminero stepping in against this 30-year-old rookie who's got a little bit of a fastball that tails.
4: Yeah.
2: And
4: throws a little high.
2: Imagine the looks on the Rays executives' faces when they see him go down and think, you could see where it hit that pinky.
4: Oh, yeah. I mean, I can't believe that thing wasn't broken.
2: Well, it wasn't the most exciting game. It certainly didn't have the kind of excitement that you had from the Home Run Derby, which was awesome.
4: Yeah, it was very
3: good. So your opinion on All-Star games as a whole is you want them closer to the game, is what you're saying.
4: Yeah, I don't want to watch NFL players play flag football.
2: Sure. It would be akin to basically turning the Home Run Derby and saying this is the All-Star game.
4: I want you when you're playing in the All-Star game, I don't want you to just let some guy, he's got the ball, I'm going to let him come right down the
3: sweet
4: middle
3: dunk.
4: and do a dunk because, you know, I mean, guard him.
3: Yeah.
4: You know, again, I don't expect you to play 48 minutes. You know, you got 12 guys on the team. You know, everybody played, you know, what? There's 200 minutes in a game.
2: Mm-hmm.
4: It's a little over 10 minutes a game. If you don't want to get hurt, play 7 minutes in the first half, play 7 minutes in the second half. You know, and
2: when they say nobody plays defense in the All-Star game, right?
4: It was almost nothing but defense in
2: the All-Star game yesterday.
4: Yeah, I mean, it's just to me, and I don't like, you know, everybody, ooh, oh, and it's just I do not like it, and I know, and again, you know, it's not gonna, they can do whatever they want until the players care, and the players want to win, but. You know, the only way you can incentivize players to win is that they want to go out there every time. Like, again, like I reiterated, you know, Michael and them, it was personal to them. You know, they can put as much money as they want on these games. You know, even in baseball, when they said, we're going to make it, the dumbest thing ever when it gave home field advantage.
2: Hey, we saw how Michael reacted to the, I forget exactly the kind of game he was playing with the head of the ushers at the United Center, the famous moment in the last
4: hell, he got so mad at Isaiah and them for his first All-Star game because he said they snubbed him, you know, and that because he didn't win MVP, he said, well, I didn't win MVP because they snubbed me, they didn't give me the ball, they snubbed me, and he held that grudge. I mean,
2: oh, that carried through, all the way to
4: through the Olympics.
3: Yeah,
4: the word on you know. And there's no way with Chuck Daly as a coach
2: that Thomas
4: in 92,
2: is not.
3: Yes,
4: that he's not on that team.
2: Right.
4: And I to this day, but I thought it was a terrible look even back then. I said it back then. You know, how in the hell can Chuck Daly not sit in that room and go, look, man,
3: you got some power, right?
4: Look, man, if this dude ain't on the team,
2: how does that conversation go?
4: Yeah, I mean, it's just I'm not coaching.
2: Right.
4: I'm not coaching the team.
3: Sure.
4: My guy's not on this team. I'm not coaching this team. You know, I mean, this guy got me to the finals 3 years in a row. If he wouldn't have got hurt, we would have won three in a row. You know, and you're not going to pick him.
2: Mm-hmm.
4: You know, I love John Stockton. John Stockton's not better than Isaiah Thomas. I mean, people will probably call him. Isaiah Thomas is arguably the best under 6 foot player ever. You can make that. That people will, you know, Tiny Archibald, and I don't know the stats, but you can make a legit argument 6 foot and under. Isaiah Thomas is the best player.
2: Listen, Norman, but I remember watching. I would agree with you. Yes.
4: Yeah. No, he was incredible. I mean, he was he wasn't a 40-point game guy. Now he could get 40 or 50, but I mean, he was passing, and you know, he played D. I mean, he was an incredible, one of the most underrated players ever, in mm-hmm. my opinion.
2: Well, I felt what was on display yesterday in Philadelphia is, I think it was something like 21 or 22 different pitchers get on the mound. None of them are going to go any longer than an inning. They're all aware of that. I think only one pitcher went more than an inning.
4: You could tell they wanted to take Sanchez out in that first inning.
2: Oh, he kept saying, one more. one more two-run single. Like allow one more of those.
4: It was like my granddaughter, one more cookie, Pop. One more cookie.
2: And that's a guy who had scoreless streak of, I think, around 50 innings earlier this year.
4: Yeah.
2: But you had 27 strikeouts and a total of 10 hits in a game that's dominated by the pitchers, in a sport right now that is dominated by pitchers, and it was fully on display yesterday.
4: Yeah. No, it was – the pitching was impressive. And, I mean, I don't know. They could never do that. But I loved that inning when they had the pitcher mic'd up. And, you know, they were just – I thought that.
2: Well, that's your chance to get in on.
4: So you're
2: talking to a batter, and the broadcast crew's talking to a batter in the batter's box. I don't really know if you're getting necessarily like the inside game when you get the pitcher talking to the catcher, and you're just in on the conversation. Yeah. It's like I would like to be. They'll never do it, but do you think it would be fun? Because they do this in NASCAR, where you can listen to the pit crew talking to the driver. Wouldn't it be fun to be in on the conversation between a head coach and a coordinator?
4: Yeah.
2: You're never going to hear these things, but I'd like to be in on that conversation.
4: Absolutely. You get the inside scoop, you know, kind of the, you know, let's do that. You know, I liked it when he said, well, we've thrown him three fastballs. You know, Schwarber, the first three were fastballs. He goes, we've thrown him three in a row. Probably ought to go to a curve right here.
2: To that hitter of all hitters, too.
4: So I really liked all that. I thought it was outstanding.
2: Well, now we get to literally the quietest day of the year in sports.
4: Yeah.
2: If it weren't for this semifinal with Argentina and England, the only thing you would have is Summer League, WNBA, and the ESPYs.
4: Yeah.
2: And I've ignored the ESPYs for a long time.
4: Yeah, I am too. I'm not into that. I don't like award shows.
2: I'm not in on them either.
4: Not everybody does it, and my wife watches them, and it's gotten less and less, but I don't want the political.
3: Sure.
4: Get your award. No, you know, I'm a sports guy to where, man, I do not care what LeBron James thinks of what's going on in Iran. I don't care, and I don't want to hear it. You know, I don't want it in my now if he wants to talk on his time, but don't put it on me. You know, when it gets political, and it goes both ways. I thought last year, who was the dude that hosted him last year? The Bud Light guy.
3: Shane Gillis.
4: First of all, I could not believe that they let him in the room.
2: I didn't even remember who hosted it. It shows you.
4: I watched a little bit of his monologue.
3: Yeah.
4: And, you know, it was like, damn.
3: That's
4: damn,
3: all. Well, damn, he didn't hold any punches. Yeah.
2: He didn't turn it into a roast. I mean, this basically
3: what you should be doing.
4: But I enjoyed that because he was a, you know, there was no, I'm going right and I'm going left.
2: So like a Ricky Gervais at the Oscars, insulting everybody he can.
3: Nobody should be off limits.
4: Right.
3: That's
4: there's no agenda. Yeah. I'm coming after all of you.
3: Well, and I was going to say, that's the only thing I watch any of that for. I don't care who wins the awards. I care if the host is funny.
4: Right.
3: That's all I'm interested in.
4: Yeah,
3: and you can catch that tomorrow on Instagram. Yeah, you just scroll through and see the best bits on that. This year, I think it's a guy from SNL, Marcelo.
2: Marcelo Hernandez.
3: Yeah, he's an SNL guy right now.
4: See, I don't even know who that is.
2: Yeah, I don't know who that is either. And I haven't watched SNL in a couple of years.
4: Yeah, I can't stay up for
2: I don't know who that is. Yeah, if I can't stay up for the end of the All-Star game here, heck, I couldn't even stay up to watch Boys to Men.
4: Yeah.
2: Haven't been feeling great. You've seen this Parasite that might be going around?
3: Yes. Thankfully, it is not transferable.
2: Yes, thankfully, it's not transferable. I don't know what it was, what I ate, or what it is, but let's just put it this way. I am conserving my energy for between 10 and 1.
4: Did you have lettuce? Lettuce is the...
2: Here's the thing. You got to, like, think, what did I eat 2 weeks ago?
4: Lettuce.
2: Right. I don't remember what I ate 3 days ago.
3: It was berries, too, I think.
4: Lettuce and berries, man.
2: So I saw there's one confirmed case. I guess... I went and saw the doctor today. We didn't do a test. We're just going to treat the thing, so I don't know if it's confirmed. I'll just throw it out there. I can be the second confirmed case. Why not?
4: Well, I'm glad I'm
3: this
4: here
3: just today. In.
4: I know it's not transferable.
2: It's not transferable at all.
4: I'm glad. I'm so glad I'm here.
2: Very glad. You're right there. That's right. Don't worry. It's not a virus. It's not a virus. And I got to make sure, because next week, Joe, I'm going to Boston and New England and Maine, and I'm taking my son. And Boston is one of the great food cities in the United States. Maine, of course, is a great food state. Yeah, I'm just planning on going eating lobster for 10 days straight. But right now, I'm not interested in eating anything.
4: Yeah.
3: What's the treatment?
2: It's an antibiotic.
3: Okay. All right.
2: Simple antibiotic, good. 10 days, seven to 10 days, and that'll be it. And I get, hopefully, easy. You know, I can taste food that I'm eating, so I know it's not, you know, COVID, which I've had a couple of times. I know it's not a virus because I'm not throwing up. Just, you know, reading all of the symptoms of this, I kind of have a sense of what it is.
3: Ugh.
2: So between 10 and 1, I'm feeling good. After 1 o'clock, Moose can confirm. I don't look all that good.
4: Couch.
3: Fades out.
4: Soccer game.
2: Pretty much.
3: Perfect weather for laying on the couch watching some sports.
2: Today. Exactly. Yeah. Yes, it is flash flood weather.
3: We just need more sports for it.
2: Yeah, well, you get back to baseball season tomorrow. And
3: Mets,
2: then
3: Phillies.
2: Well, so college football is really right around the corner. You got SEC Media Days start next week. Today, Sun Belt Media Days begin. ACC Media Days begin. You had Big 12 last week. So it's all starting to come to a head. And today would be a day for the commissioner of the ACC to point out all of the ways that conference is not the SEC. Now, the ACC and the rest of their cohorts are all for the Protect College Save Sports Act. And they will be up there talking about it and banging that horse as much as they can. I saw where they're talking about a brand new tiebreaker in the ACC because get a load of this. They have 18 schools, but 17 of them play football. Notre Dame doesn't play football in the ACC. So this year they have a 9-game schedule, but because of some other contracts that they're still honoring, some of the ACC teams will play 9 games. Some of the ACC teams will play 8 games. And then in the future.
3: It's so janky. It's so. Ugh.
2: And see how it just even stays janky, Moose? Because you have a 17-team league, one of those schools every year will play 8 conference games instead of 9. So we think we've got a league here in the SEC that's goofy because we have one single standings column. And I hate it. I think you should have divisions in football and baseball, but we don't. At least all the schools play the same amount of games. They're going to figure out a tiebreaker based on essentially a BCS formula. Call it something else for the ACC.
4: And how many years? I mean, it's on rinse and repeat with us. Do we our football schedule compared to like Missouri? Every year, it's just like, why can't we get just have 1 year where we get that schedule? I mean, it's just every year, and especially when
2: I don't think Missouri even left the state of Missouri until mid to late October last year.
4: Yeah, and so it's just like, I mean, but that's the way it is. And again, it's just so hard. Like in basketball, I wish they would just say, look, in basketball, we've got how many teams? 16 teams in it. Mm-hmm. Everybody's, you know, you're going to play, you know, everybody. Somehow you got to almost try to play everybody, get a home and home.
2: I love the home and home. When we played in the Sun Belt, when I was doing the Sun Belt games, you had home and homes with everybody.
4: Now, again, that's going to give you 30 games.
2: So you can't. But if you did divisions and you played home and home with your divisions, maybe you could figure
4: everything
2: that out.
4: Everything is a little more on equal. It's a little more even playing field. But again, you know, you have Arkansas this year. We, you know, get to start off in football with Georgia. You know,
2: After Utah. Utah maybe. I don't know much. I'll start digging into what Utah looks like. Probably next week after next. Well, but they're going to be good, is my anticipation.
4: They're going to be better than Memphis at Memphis last year. You can bet on that. I mean, so, again, I know the SEC has mandated that you play one game like that, but that should have all been waived when you up the ante for another conference game.
2: Oh, yeah, we kept it. Yeah. We kept the power four game that you had to keep scheduled in there, which is Notre Dame next year.
4: Yeah. No, yeah. Is it Notre Dame next
2: year? Pretty sure it's Notre Dame next year. I think you still got Oklahoma State. I'll double check this here because I've got Arkansas future football schedules basically locked in here to the Google. As I say that, and of course, the mouse doesn't want to work the way it should be working. All right, you got Oklahoma State next year, Notre Dame at Notre Dame in 28, Utah in 29 in Fayetteville, Texas Tech in Vegas in 30, Texas Tech at home in 31, so on and so forth. By then, who knows what college football looks like?
3: Well, or what those teams are. Yeah. Completely different teams in 2 years apart from each other.
4: Yeah, everything changes year to year now.
3: Flipping like crazy. So.
2: Busy day in the zone today. We'll have Michael Felder coming on at about an hour from now, digging into some stuff on college football. We have the Razorback attendees announced as well. Running back Sutton Smith, defensive end Quincy Rhodes, center Caden Kittler will be joining Ryan Silverfield next Thursday. We will be getting into the FIFA World Cup semifinals. We've got a question of the day coming up, which has something to do with the Daylight Savings Time Law, the Sunshine Protection Act, which the U.S. House has passed. We'll see what the Senate does with that. Question of the day, do you approve of permanent daylight savings time? Because we are basically one vote away from being given the opportunity to do that in the state of Arkansas. There are 19 other states that have passed a law to go to permanent daylight savings time if Congress passes this act. Would you like to see that in Arkansas? Calls or texts, our Middleton Heat and Air text line and the Jim's Razorback Pizza hotline, 501-661-1037 here on The Zone, and we're back after the break. There's something about you,
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7: In the World Cup yesterday, Spain shut out France 2-0 to earn their place in the World Cup final for just the second time in their history. Spain advanced behind goals from Mikel Oyarzabal and Pedro Porro, and they await the winner of today's match between Argentina and England. That game is at 2 this afternoon on Fox. And in NBA Summer League action, former Razorback Trevin Brazil put on a show and led all scorers with 32 points as his Denver Nuggets beat the Oklahoma City Thunder yesterday. He went 11 of 19 from the field, including 6 of 12 from 3, and added 6 rebounds. Darius Acuff Jr. also led both teams in scoring in the Sacramento Kings loss to the Brooklyn Nets. He shot 50% from the field on his way to 26 points and 5 assists. You can see Acuff and the Kings again tonight as they take on the Celtics at 7 on ESPN2, and you can also see if Malik Thomas stays hot as the Cleveland Cavaliers take on the Pelicans at 4:30 on Prime.

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0: All right, so there are 19 states that are on edge, waiting to maybe do permanent daylight savings time. The law says now you can do permanent standard time, but a state cannot do permanent daylight savings time unless this Sunshine Protection Act is passed. And we have a text in on the Middleton Heat and Air text line about this from Joe in Point. He says, absolutely, keep it like it is now. Gives us that work late. Some of us who work late sometimes get a chance to see daylight and get things done in the evening when we get off work.
1: And so what do they want to move it to? Do they want to, is it?
0: Permanent savings time,
1: so that's,
0: which is springing ahead.
1: So that it's lighter, longer.
0: Lighter, longer, but darker earlier. Right. And it doesn't affect you now.
1: Right.
0: It wouldn't affect you now at all.
1: Yeah,
0: but
1: because it's, yeah, but in the winter.
2: Well, what's crazy to me is it feels like you're double correcting it. When you do the daylight saving time, you're already at a time where the sun is setting later or earlier, right? Like there's a day in the summer that they always call the longest day of the year.
0: The solstice.
2: Yeah, exactly.
1: It's like around June 23rd or something. It's right around there somewhere.
2: Right. So we're admitting that the sun is already doing this for us. We do not have to do the clocks too. You're just doubling down on it. And that's strange to me because in the winter, if it gets dark at 5, it could really get dark at, quote unquote, 6 at the new one. That's just so goofy to me that it's already getting darker earlier and then you're adding another hour back so it gets darker even earlier. And I never understood that.
0: But disrupting the sleep patterns of Americans twice a year, do you guys ever feel a little, that you are, let's put it in proper terms here, because when I don't sleep well, I can sometimes turn into a whiny little bee.
2: Yeah. The official medical term for it, I think, is discombobulated. I think that's right, yeah.
0: You feel discombobulated after the clocks change?
1: Nah,
0: or is that just a permanent feeling?
1: Yeah.
2: I'm off already. Yeah.
0: Well, if on January 15th, if we do permanent daylight savings time, the sunrise in Kansas City would be 8:35. The sunset would be 6:19.
1: I like that.
0: We would end up with an 8:15 sunrise in Little Rock on one of the graphics that I see here. That's with kids in school for, in some cases, about 30 minutes.
1: I always thought it was also the farmer, but then I thought it was also that aspect of it.
2: Yeah.
1: You're taking kids to school and stuff in the dark and blah, blah, blah.
0: Now, you were alive when the country did this once. I wasn't. 1974, the government passed a permanent daylight savings act, and I think less than a year later it was repealed because everybody hated it.
2: Hmm.
0: So it's almost like one of those expectations of, be careful what you wish for. You might actually get it. But this is right on the doorstep of the Senate right now. I think the president said he'll sign it. So but I also think that this is a state by state thing. So Arkansas does not have one of those laws passed, like a trigger law. But I assume we might get to that point.
1: Yeah, this is saying you have to do it.

0: that the clock is you can't have Arizona and Indiana, as we were talking in the break, to where they say we're not moving. We're not going to move our clock. Everybody else around you can move the clock. We're not moving.
1: Right, because we're in savings time right now. If this law passes, and I guess it just states a date, and I haven't read the law, but it might state a date or whenever you're supposed to revert back to standard time, where you're supposed to fall back and be like, yeah, don't do that this time.
2: So weird. I would love to know what it is that makes it, that people want to keep it. I'd want to know what makes them want to change the clocks twice a year. I don't get that.
0: Yeah, I'm for longer days in the evening.
2: Yeah,
1: I don't mind the sun not being up in the morning when I wake up.
2: Me neither.
1: The sun has not been up when I wake up for a long time.
2: I'm okay with that too.
1: I'm all right with watching the sun rise as I'm drinking coffee in the morning, getting prepared for the show. I don't know if my kid, who would be waiting for the bus at the bus stop in darkness, cares very much about that.
2: To be fair, that's a point I would have not really thought about. I don't have kids, so I get that. But that's a decent reason to not want the darkness in the morning. I get that.
0: You know, and as you alluded to, the farmers nowadays with the technology, the daylight is not that big of a deal with the equipment they have. But that the kid thing, the bus stop and the school thing, I thought was kind of the probably more so than the farmers thing driving this.
1: I was reading about what it was like in 1974 when this law passed and some kids were wearing reflective tape to the bus stop. And there might have been an uptick in traffic injuries around the bus stop. Again, these are things I'm reading. I wasn't around for this. It was also a bit of an answer to the oil embargo, which we're not worried about that quite to that level right now. So it's whole different reasons. I think it's much more about people just want more sun.
0: More sun. Yeah, they want longer. When they're up.
2: Yeah, for sure.
0: Yeah, when they get off work or something, they can, you know, I don't know.
2: I'm always surprised by the statistics. It says stuff, you know, when you lose that hour of sleep, how many people have like heart attacks, strokes. It's the biggest day of the year, at least one of them, for car accidents afterwards. And I always think that's crazy. It's just, it's
1: anger episodes.
2: Yeah, it's interesting that 1 hour difference of sleep, which I feel like I get sometimes throughout the week. I'll have like 1 hour less or 1 hour more. It's crazy like how many people are just teetering on that edge of like health. Like that 1 hour is going to change something. But if they're basing it off that too, then, you know, you're getting just as many people and just as much issue out of, you know, changing the clocks once a year. So I don't know why, you know, I don't know the weight on either one. Personally, though, yes, I don't think we should ever change it again.
1: It's like the kind of thing that every 40 years may just come up again, you know, because it's been, well, a little over 50 years since this conversation reached the zenith that it's at right now the last time. 501-661-1037 is our Middleton Heat and Air text line and our Jim's Razorback Pizza hotline. I'm going to ask you, you see the players that Silverfield's bringing to Media Days next week. It's interesting because he's bringing the guy who was one of his two best running backs at Memphis last year, Sutton Smith, had his best career game against Arkansas, bringing Caden Kittler, who started at center last year, committed to transfer from UCF to Arkansas to play for Sam Pittman, stays in order to play for Ryan Silverfield, and he's got Quincy Rhodes, who is a dyed-in-the-wool Razorback and probably could have made himself available for the draft and gotten selected this last year. But I think, you know, based on what we saw from him last year, there's a chance for him to move up into the first round this next season. And, of course, he committed to Sam Pittman out of high school. So, you know, you're going to have a couple of players with this perspective of I signed to play for Sam, decided to stay here with Coach Silverfield, and then someone who's played with Coach Silverfield his entire career.
2: But not a Razorback yet.
1: But not as a Razorback. And then with Smith, like, he's never really been a featured back. He split the carries last year. I'm assuming that the same thing will happen this year, too. But it's just kind of interesting to see the three players he's brought with him because it is a team that's made up so much of transfers. But if you don't have a good center and you don't have somebody that can rush the quarterback, you're not going to have much of a team anyway.
0: Right. And, you know, probably in the SEC you need – And that's where we fall behind. You need numerous guys like that. You need several guys like that. You need backups that are not quite on that level but capable to fill in on injury and things like that. And I think that's always been the thing with Arkansas is that you start getting to that second tier, that second lineman, you know, whereas Alabama in the past, they've got a third-year redshirt junior that's the
2: five-star recruit.
0: That's waiting his turn and can't wait to get in there. We've got a redshirt freshman, you know. And so I think that's where the difference is in the money. I think you have the money to go to the second level of your line, your interior line, your on both sides of the ball and get guys. And then you have the ability to keep people because nowadays, because of the money that will stick around, that gives you some depth. Whereas a lot of teams that are kind of trying to make it work that are not as fortunate as other teams, you can't spend this amount of money on your seventh lineman.
1: See, and that's why I want to hear from Quincy Rhodes about what he thinks the depth around him at end and tackle looks like.
0: You can take Quincy Rhodes out.
1: Mm-hmm.
0: You can say he's not gonna, if you want to, you can sit there and go, he's not touching our quarterback today. You can scheme your whole thing to where we're gonna take him out. Now in doing that, do you have somebody that
2: on the other side
0: that can win that's not gonna get that attention? Can he win his one-on-one battle? You know, that can he, you know, now that he's not getting the attention, can he be an impact player? Can your other people on the line that, again, aren't going to be getting the attention, can they impact the game? And I think that's, you know, that's huge. You have to have that because, again, if Quincy Rhodes is all you got, and a lot of times last year that's what it looked like. I mean, you can negate him just like you can. I mean, if teams wanted to last year to negate Acuff, they could have, you know, they wouldn't have shut him down, but they could have this dude's not gonna hurt us. But then you had, you know, Thomas and other people that now that frees them up, and they're very good players. And so now, you know, it's like I was always telling you, when I played with Bird and, you know, the Lakers and all that, when I played with great players, it was awesome. I got wide open shots.
2: Yeah.
0: You know, when the shot went up, nobody was in front of me to block me out. I mean, it was like frolicking through the park. It was the greatest thing ever. You know, you go to the Nets or you're playing with the Kings, and, you know, you're like sitting there and your guy's guarding you, and you're like, you know, don't you have somewhere to go?
1: Life's a little different here.
0: Don't you have somebody to go double? What are you doing? You need to go somewhere. So,
1: well, it feels again, like they've really tried to build that depth.
0: Yeah.
1: At defensive tackle.
0: That's what great teams,
1: secondary.
0: Yeah. And you got to have it. And then you got to do like Indiana does. Indiana, and then that's, you know, that's what everybody says now. But again, you have to coach these guys up. You got to have a staff that can really coach them up, can scheme them. And then, you know, Indiana was able to do that. They had good players. They were able to do that first year, and then they were able to retain them and keep coaching them up, and then boom.
1: The scary aspect about Indiana, and I know we got a break here in a moment, is that they won that national title last year, if I remember correctly, on a team that might have spent $15 million on it, which is nowhere near the level of a lot of the teams that they played on the way there. They won that championship without really all that much support from Mark Cuban. I know Cuban paid for Mendoza. And without Mendoza, they don't win the championship. Right. But he's now committing more money to Indiana football based on what he just saw.
0: The retention and the evaluation. Retention, the evaluation, number one. And then they were able to retain.
1: Mm-hmm.
0: And boom.
1: We'll get through some texts on the Middleton Heat and Air text line. Wrap up hour number one of the Zone in just a moment. I got smart, I got rich, and I got still. 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

0: The daylight savings conversation brings out a lot of opinions from people here. JW says, yeah, BS with the time zone needs to stop. People get used to one. It's not time zone. It's just time changes. People get used to time changes, and then it's like no big deal. Out of the 501 says, some of us go to work in the dark and get home in the dark in winter, and that sucks. Yes, I could see how that would suck.
1: Absolutely.
0: Absolutely. They can say that regarding daylight savings time for placement on the planet, we should have daylight for the hours we are awake, working, going to school. Take it a step further. Say school schedules breaks should also make sense for our hemisphere. So this listener wants to have a winter break instead of a summer break for school. Since we're missing school anyway, we get like 3 weeks or 2 weeks. He wants to extend that.
1: Well, let me tell you, man.
0: Two months in wintertime?
1: There's some colleges.
2: Yeah, they'll go a whole month. Yeah.
1: I remember when my kids were in college, it was like, you know, middle of January. It's like, all right, man, when the hell are y'all? When the hell y'all getting the hell out of here?
0: I think the coldest I've ever been, Joe.
2: My nest was empty. I preferred it that way.
1: We love you, but y'all got to get the hell up out of here.
2: We're paying for you to live up here, not paying for you to live down here.
0: Rebecca says we need to go back to standard time and leave it. Daylight savings time is not needed. Only in our country would have people thinking that you cut the top off a blanket, add it to the bottom, and think you got a longer blanket. I know it doesn't make the day longer. It's just supposed to have more sunshine for the time that you're awake, right? Is that the whole thought here?
2: Well, it's not working in the winter, though.
1: Yes.
0: Never going to work in the winter. Out of the 870, school children is why people don't want it. The idea started on the coast during World War II. And then here's a good one. Only lazy people don't want to be light at till 8 in the morning. Daylight savings time is stupid, and so is anyone who likes it.
1: There we go.
0: Very definitive statement. On our question of the day poll, 46% say they would approve of permanent daylight savings. 38% say no, and the rest don't care. I kind of wonder if I'm in that don't care.
1: I'm kind of indifferent to it.
2: It doesn't affect me at all enough. Like, I'm not in that percentage that it messes me up for the whole week after the clock change or anything like that. But I don't understand when the Earth is doing it for us why we are doubling down on it. That I just will not. I do not get that. We're getting more sun already in the summer. We're getting less
0: Superman
2: sun already.
0: That could change the clocks like that.
2: Yeah,
0: we flew around the Earth and
2: three times.
0: Superman in 1978, 1979. That's right.
2: Yeah. See, I just don't understand.
0: Well, I hate it the day after, and that's it. Mm-hmm. That's it. That's the only day. I don't really worry about it or think about it too much after that. Maybe part of this is because, before I started doing this show, I didn't drive to work. I walked from my bedroom to the home studio, and now I'm driving to work at like 9 in the morning, so it's going to be sunny no matter what.
1: Years ago, we had a really bad experience with it. I did. We were on spring break with all our kids in Phoenix, and it moved forward. And our flight was that day, and we did not move forward.
0: Oh,
1: we missed our
2: before
1: flight.
2: The phone does it for you.
0: See, now it does it for you, but then there's always the clock on the stove and the microwave. You got to do it yourself.
1: There were six of us.
2: That's tough.
0: Yikes.
1: That was a tough one. That was Dana, didn't I tell you?
2: Very quickly, not on me. Very quickly, right after
1: she said, Joe, I told you. Yep.
2: Hilarious. When I was of going out and having fun and partying age, we would always be excited about the extra hour to drink on a Saturday. And, it would be 2 o'clock and it'd switch and we'd go, hey, it's 1 o'clock. We got another hour. You don't close for another hour. That's awesome. But then we'd boo when the clock went forward again in the fall. We'd boo because we lost the hour to hang out at the bars.
0: The thing Kentucky, it's split between two time zones.
1: Yeah.
0: Maybe just have one time zone per state. That might help. Because I never remember when we go to Lexington whether I'm in central or eastern time zone. Just if I knew going to Kentucky, whichever, just the state. Because I know Indiana used to have a little carve out. Yeah. There was a little carve out for central time zone for the part of Indiana that was just so connected to Chicago.
1: Right.
0: That's where people were going to work.
1: Right.
0: And I don't know if they do that anymore in Indiana. Anyway, this is just the national conversation for the day because it looks like Congress is it's up to the Senate. Senator Cotton says no. Our own Senator Cotton here in Arkansas says he's not going to vote for it, at least not yet.
2: Not going to vote to make this permanent.
0: Nope.
2: Gotcha.
0: He will not. This listener was in elementary school in the 70s when this happened last. He says, we went to bus stops with flashlights and had reflector tapes on our backs.
1: Yeah, I was in, what, 74?
2: That's understandable to me.
1: Yeah, I mean, hell, I was walking to school, so it didn't matter. I was in Slater, Missouri. There was no bus stop.
0: Now, I walked to high school because I was with it. If you could take the bus if you were within 2 miles from school, you're like 1.7 miles. So I walked to school in the dark because school started at like 7:30.
2: Sure.
0: There was a walk starting to walk at 7 o'clock. It was cold. Did I complain? Hell yes, I complained. Mom, why don't you give me a ride for crying out loud? Don't you love me?
2: Don't they also? We could just start school a little later, right? If that became that issue, like they already have tests out there, that studies out there that show that students are more active after. You know, they're not going to do as well if they wake up that early. They're going to do better when the sun's up anyway.
1: Yeah,
2: just give it a little bit.
1: I think yeah. Some of that.
2: You're not going to change their whole world though.
1: Some parents take their kid to work. Take their kids to school, then to work. Sure. Now you're getting into that dynamic.
0: If they could do something about shortening the wait for the line for pickup at school, I think most parents would vote for that first and foremost.
1: I think that needs to go to the Senate.
0: Hey, the Zone is right back with a red-white report.
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9: Divers have found the body of a missing 85-year-old man in Garland County. Thomas Ross's body was discovered on Lake Hamilton just before noon yesterday. He was reported missing on Monday. Investigators learned that he was cleaning his boat when he disappeared. His body has been sent to the state crime lab to determine an official cause of death. And a new hearing for Joseph Duggar's Florida case has been set for September 15th. Duggar is accused of molesting a child while on vacation in Florida. Duggar's attorney says he believed the state of Florida received all discovery from Arkansas in this case. Of course, to stay up to date on this and several other stories, head to our website, krk.com. 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
11: With KARK's Pat Walker.
12: Rain chances are still high today. A 70% chance of rain and thunderstorms with a high of only 86 degrees. Tonight, mostly cloudy. A 20% chance of a shower or thunderstorm with an overnight low of 71. Tomorrow, we'll get back into the 90s. A high of 91, partly cloudy with some isolated showers or thunderstorms. For the Buzz Radio Network, I'm meteorologist Pat Walker.
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0: Oh my goodness, did Trevin Brazil have a game last night in the NBA Summer League for the Nuggets as they defeated Oklahoma City 106-103. Trevin scored 32 points, grabbed 6 rebounds, finished 11 out of 19 from the field, 6 of 12 from deep. And after the ball game, he was asked how his game can translate to the NBA.
2: Yeah, I know I can fit in this league really nice. And, you know, this is a perfect team for me to go to. You know, the whole time I was saying fit over pick for the draft, and I think I went to the perfect place.
3: When you look ahead to what's left of the summer league, what do you want to continue to accomplish?
2: Just trying to win every game, compete hard as we can, and, you know, keep getting better every game.
0: Continuing in the summer league, Darius Acuff, 26 of the Kings' 83 points yesterday, but they were blown out by the Nets. Acuff finished 9 of 18 shooting, was 2 of 6 from long range. Adu Thiru and the Lakers beat the Clippers 99-85. Adu scored 13, grabbed 6 rebounds. Today's summer league games with Razorback interest, Celtics at Kings, Pringle on the Celtics, Acuff on the Kings, Jazz at the Spurs. Corliss is coaching the Spurs. You got Jonas Adu on the Jazz, Malik Thomas and the Cavs against the Pelicans. And one baseball note, Carson Wiggins signed for the full slotted value, being the 27th pick by the New York Mets, a $3.5 million bonus without throwing a single competitive pitch this year. That's a surprise. There were two surprises for Wiggins, one being drafted ahead of Hunter Dietz, and two, signing for the full slot value. But more than anything, congratulations to Carson Wiggins. What an exciting day. And hopefully he'll ride that all the way to the big leagues. That's your Red White Report today.
4: Now, Joe, in the break, we talked a lot about not taking too much from Summer League. You know, they're not playing as many people that they'll actually see in the league, which I totally agree with and get. But I was pumped. They both hit over 50%.
5: Yeah,
4: they shot well.
5: You play well regardless.
4: Yeah.
5: Of where, you know, you show that you are good. You show that you belong. You excel. But what I say pump the brakes on is this is not going to translate to what it's going to look like October, November. Mm. But it's a good sign that shows Denver and people that there's potential here. This guy, it's got an upside. Same with Darius. Darius is going to, you know, the things they're going to experience, they're not experiencing now. There's no game plan. Yep. You're not looking at scouting. You're trying to run some basic stuff and see who can play and who can comprehend. You're not trying to, you know, I'm sure that there's stuff that, you know, basic defensive stuff, like we're going to try to do this to Darius or do that to Darius or, but there's no kind of game planning going on and no elaborate things. You're, I don't want to say it's a pickup game, but it's a glorified, I mean, there's structure there, but not the kind of structure that you'll see in the NBA, and certainly not the size and the speed and the athleticism and the talent that you're going to see. But again, you know, you're showing that in this pool of players that was just picked, you're pretty dang good. There.
0: Can athleticism really stand out when it comes to playing in this style of game? Because when I think of Trevin Brazil, that's the first thing I think of.
5: No, it's definitely a plus for him. His length and his athleticism is a big, big plus. And, you know, if he can continue to shoot the ball better. But, again, it's the same things we've talked about with him all along. He can't turn into a guy who's floating around the perimeter shooting threes. You know, he's 6'10", 6'11", with a wingspan and a jumping ability that needs to translate with from rebounding to block shots. Those are the things that are going to keep him on the floor and get him more money and more opportunities. Because, you know, let's face it, when he gets out there with Aaron Gordon, if he's lucky, let's say he gets out there with Aaron Gordon, Jamal Murray, Jokic, you know, and whomever the other person is, you know, the ball ain't coming his way. I mean, they're not, you know, the ball will find him because the defense wants the ball to find him. Now, can he knock down a shot? But can he also go get some offensive board? Can he contribute in other ways?
6: Sure.
5: His athleticism will help him do that. But, again, he's not going to be a primary look-to scorer, you know, for some time. Now, can he keep developing and can he keep getting better? Certainly. But he's got to keep expanding his game. And, again, his athleticism, his ability to run the floor, hopefully his ability to guard multiple positions, you know, because he has some athleticism. Those are all things that will help him get on the floor, which will allow him to become a better offensive player and will allow him to, you know, gradually, hopefully, you know, turn this into a long career.
4: Yeah.
0: So, I mean, he just signed his contract. This is how his professional career starts. When you were drafted and you signed your contract, what's the first thing that happened the day after?
5: I reported to camp in Yuba City, California.
0: I've heard Yuba City's a depressing place.
5: You can't see hell from there. It's not hell, but you can see
4: it's
5: hell.
4: It's right there.
5: You can yell down and talk to Satan. He's that close.
0: He's the mayor.
5: You got to yell, but he's right there. Yeah.
0: But were you playing games? I mean, it's like these are games where there are standings kept, there are box scores kept, leaders kept,
5: the
0: and everything.
5: Summer League back then was, first of all, no rookies pretty much went to Summer League. Yeah, I mean, number one picks.
4: That's surprising.
5: Because you weren't slotted. They didn't, like now they get signed very quickly. Back then they did. I mean, I missed a week of training camp,
0: mm-hmm.
5: You know, and I wasn't asking for anything great. I was the number six pick. I kept telling my agent, he was like, well, what do you, and I said, number five got this, number seven got this.
4: Meet me
5: I
4: in the
5: want
4: middle.
5: This.
4: Yeah.
0: And now it's all there for you in the slotting system.
5: Yeah, and it's kind of more slotted now to where, you know, you kind of know, you have a little negotiation room, but it's not anything that's major. You know, the negotiation comes in your second and on down the road. If you're a good player, that's when the negotiation really, really starts taking effect. So, yeah, I mean, we were at Yuba City Junior College, I think it was, and we played an exhibition game versus the Clippers. And I mean, Yuba City Junior College, and I mean, it's a high school gym.
0: Yeah, a few dozen people or a few dozen high school seats.
5: Gym. I mean, it'd be like playing at Central High. It'd be like having the Kings and the Clippers play an exhibition game at Central. I mean, it was, you know, it was. It's just the way it was. I remember we played the Portland Trail Blazers in Sacramento. No, we played them in Redding, at Redding Junior College. We bused 2 hours from Sacramento to Redding Junior College. Then we bused 8 hours to Klamath Falls, Oregon.
0: Welcome to the NBA.
5: And then we played that game, and that game was played. And, I mean, again, you think about it, I mean, you know, Portland was pretty good then. They had Clyde Drexler. Mm-hmm. And I mean, we're playing in a high school gym. I mean, we were playing in a high school gym. And then the next day we got up at 10. You know, we got on the bus at 10 and had a 8 to 10 hour bus trip back to Sacramento.
4: Sheesh.
5: You know, and that was the NBA back then. You know, when we did fly, we flew commercial. You know, and if there wasn't enough first-class seats, it was by seniority. So rookies went to the – didn't matter. You know, didn't matter if you had 42 points the night before and you were the team's leading scorer by seniority. If there were 8 seats available and your seniority was 10, it was like, get to the back, rook. You know, and when we land – we're all going to the bus. You make sure you help the trainer because you didn't have equipment managers. You didn't have, you know, you helped the trainer get all the bags and load it on the bus. You know, so it was just it's a totally different world.
0: Mm-hmm.
5: Just, you know, like I say all the time, when these guys start complaining about being tired and stuff, I'm like, I just like.
4: Or the hotel's not being nice in Memphis.
5: We stayed. I vividly remember during the season being at a couple hotels, my door open to the outside.
4: NBA
0: hotel.
4: NBA.
0: That's a motel.
4: Money. NBA money, yeah.
5: I opened the door and I was outside. Jeez. I vividly remember.
4: That's
5: it.
4: Hilarious.
5: You know?
0: A little different now.
5: Yeah. Oh, yeah. Yeah.
4: It is cool that, you know, the top four picks are kind of lighting it up in the summer league, but they're not the ones we're seeing as much. And obviously, we're looking for our Arkansas boys, but man, they're making a huge like impact right now. All three of them.
5: No, I don't want to.
4: It's awesome.
5: I don't want to poo poo.
4: Yeah, no, no, no.
5: Yeah. You know, but I mean, I've had some people come up, and I mean, it's just like, again, I tell this ad nauseum, and I probably told it before. I watched Doug McDermott 10 years ago. I was out there, or whenever it was, and he absolutely was killing it. And I heard people sitting around me going, hell, he's going to be the next Larry Bird. And I was kind of like, you know.
4: Easy killer.
5: But he would, but I mean, he was lighting it up, man. He was shooting threes and passing and, you know, he's white. He's out on the floor doing all these things. And, you know, everybody's like, well, you know, that's what everybody does. You know, a 6'9 white guy comes in and starts lighting it up and shooting it and doing things. He's the next Larry Bird. He's the next Larry Bird. And again, he's had a very good long career, but, you know, the season started and he
4: wasn't that dude anymore.
5: Didn't touch the floor. You know, he didn't touch the floor. So, I mean, it's, you know, it's all relative. Mm-hmm. But again, you know, the opportunity you have, you know.
4: Show out.
5: Kill it. And the game's a little different now to where it's a little more open. I think it's a little more, I think younger players have more of a chance to really excel because it's a more wide open game. There were a lot of, back when I first came in, you're running plays, man. You're running this play and this play to get the ball to this dude and this dude. Now you're trying to open the floor and giving guys freedom and see what they can do with that freedom. And I think that's much more beneficial to Acuff, mm-hmm. to Thomas.
0: That's so exciting. But the idea of Darius, you know, given that freedom in the NBA, but we're talking on the offensive side here. You're looking at the box scores, and I'm not watching these games. I'm looking at the box scores. Minus 21 for Darius in a loss to the Wizards. His team lost by 19. There was yesterday's game blown out by the Nets. He's minus 15. You know, 26 points yesterday is great, but then, and again, it's like not watching the full game, but watching highlights. And you can still see where it feels like there are moments where he's just out of position defensively, even now. In the summer league, it's the summer league. But we saw that at Arkansas, too.
5: Yeah, no, that's where he's got to get better because that's going to, again, you know, you're looking at points, but can you impact the game on both ends? That's where your teams become better, your value becomes better because you have an impact on both ends. You can't just be a guy that can score points and then just get absolutely, you know, obliterated at the other end.
0: One of the things he's so good at that just doesn't jibe with issues defensively. His court awareness as a point guard is
4: he sees it all
0: like off the charts.
5: Right.
0: But I don't know if you feel anything like that on the other side of the court. And you would kind of expect that those two may go together.
5: Well, this is the quandary in coaching. You know, everybody loves to play offense.
4: Yep.
5: You know, playing defense, sometimes you got to hold some people's feet to the fire a little bit and hold them accountable. And hopefully he'll take that coaching and understand that, again, he doesn't have to be a lockdown defender, but he can't. He can't be a.
0: I think the word is serviceable, right?
5: Right. You can't be a revolving door. Like, you know, anytime somebody wants to drive, they just drive by you. Or if you're in a rotation, you don't get to the rotation. I mean, you can't be a unbelievable liability defensively, and play 40 minutes a game and expect that team. Yeah, you'll get your numbers, but
4: they're going to come at you every play.
5: Yeah, and you're going to lose. You're not going to be any good. You know, I mean, we saw a little bit of that. Brunson stepped it up in the playoffs a little bit, but he was that type of player. Mm-hmm. I mean, they would.
4: Luka, too.
5: They go at Luka and Reeves, mm-hmm. too. And now that's where I kind of like, I'm looking at the Lakers kind of going.
4: You're putting a lot of money into people that aren't going to step up on the defense.
5: They can't guard you and me. Yeah.
0: Do you think it's true that he was, I don't know if it was like verbalized in so many words, but we need you on the court, so don't foul out.
5: No, there's
0: play too tough on D.
5: Well, there's that comes as the game goes on. You know, you get your second foul in the first quarter or something. It's like you got to be smart.
0: Mm-hmm.
5: You can't get a dumb reach in foul or over the back or just something, trying to take a charge when they don't call charges anymore. I mean, you got to be smart. And so I think that don't foul evolves as the game goes along. But
4: now in the summer league aspect of this, you mentioned, they don't have a ton of time to put in packages or plays and stuff like that. On the offensive side, I mean, do you know if the coaches are kind of letting them just flow?
5: Concepts more now. Again, back when we played, it was you wanted to push the ball and run, which the NBA always wanted to do, but it was more of a game inside out. Now it's outside in. And so you were trying to get the ball to your best post player to draw the double team. We would try to get the ball to Otis Thorpe or Charles Barkley, they'd try to get him. Or, you would try to get people and then play out of the double team. And if they didn't, if you didn't double team Kevin McHale or Larry Bird or Charles Barkley or a lot of these guys on the post, they had the potential to torch you.
4: Mm-hmm.
5: And you would torch somebody 2 points at a time. Now they're trying to torch you 3 points at a time. And so they're trying to get dribble penetration instead of post penetration. And so I think that's where the game has changed a lot. And to get work the ball to the post, again, this is why you don't see as many good post players nowadays, because first of all, to start off, there's not as many. But second of all, you have to run stuff and be structured to get the ball
4: around
5: to the post.
4: That.
5: And it's harder to teach that than to teach a high pick and roll and be in space.
4: Sure.
5: And now there's both still very difficult to do, and you have to have smart players doing it. But it's not as hard as, let's say, running a passing game. I want to run the passing game and back pick and do this. It's easier to, I'm going to sprint two guys to the corner. I'm going to set a high pick and roll. I'm going to roll the center to the rim. Does he come off the corner and take away the lob? If he does, I throw it to the corner for the three. A lot of that stuff, it's still difficult to do, and you have to have players to do it. But it's more of a wide open game.
4: And then as far as like what the coaches are looking for from these players, I mean, is a guy like Malik or Brazil, they're like, hey, we don't quite know what we have in this guy. He's a second round pick. Let's just let him go. And we're not going to like run a bunch of plays for him, but we'll give him the ball. Let him kind of figure it out.
5: See his energy. See how he plays. How he guards.
4: They get hot and let him go.
5: You're looking a lot of times at very fundamental things right now. I mean, his assist turnover ratio for Acuff. It's plus minus. Is it awful? Then you kind of get a feel for what you got. We got to defensively or rebounding or passing. But then you also see things like, Thomas can score the ball. I mean, he can. He's not just a 3-point shooter. He can score it too. Brazil. Wow, he made 6 out of 12. Mm-hmm. This is a guy that's capable of.
0: It's also who was guarding him. I was reading that Mara, the big center from Michigan, who was the first-round pick, was the guy that he basically dragged up and down the court throughout the game yesterday.
5: Right. And again, that's a great matchup for him. If you're Denver, we're going to put him out on the floor. And again, this is where he has a chance. If he can be a effective, he doesn't have to be a great 3-point shooter, but if he's effective, and you can, slot him in there against a guy like Mara or somebody who is uncomfortable coming out there, and he starts knocking down shots. Now Merrick starts coming out there. Does he have the ability, which I think Brazil does, to put it on the deck and get by him and get into the lane and finish at the rim with some strength or make a pass, the other things we were talking about. And so, can he exploit a mismatch? And I think last night, he did an excellent job of doing that because, obviously Merrick is a guy that's going to want to you know, not venture out there. Mm-hmm. Well, he shot the ball, you know, 12 times from the three and made six. That's outstanding.
4: It's awesome to see them have a little, it looks like free reign from when I'm watching. Like, it's cool to see that they're just, Acuff had, he's shot more than anybody on the team every game, I think. And he's just, he's the ball's in his hand every play. He's a point guard. But even Malik was putting up in the two games that he hit more, over 30. He's just giving him the ball, man.
5: A lot more freedom.
4: Yeah.
5: But freedom comes with
4: responsibility a little bit.
5: But also with success. The more you show you can do it, the more freedom you're going to have. You go out there and go 1 for 15, they're going to be like, you know.
4: We need to look at somebody else tomorrow. Yeah, sure. Yeah, so, took the opportunities. It's very cool to see.
5: So they've grabbed their opportunities and made the most of it. That does nothing but bode well for them and makes, you know, if they can continue to do that when camp starts, you know, they'll get strong, good, hard looks. You know, Acuff is, without a doubt, because of where he was picked. The ball is going to be in his hands.
4: And his point guard.
5: But guys like Brazil, Thomas, they're going to be like, hey, let's see what this kid can do.
4: Yeah.
5: Let's give him some minutes in some of these preseason games playing against better guys. And then if they can do well there, then that might bode well to get them in the rotation when the season starts.
0: Hey, Moose, I think we're going to get a call from Reggie from Hurricane Golf Club pretty soon. I'm at Hurricane Golf Club Friday for the Bryant Hornet fundraiser. So come out, and you can't get a team. And I think they still have some openings for teams. Just come out and hang out, have a good time, and we'll talk a lot of sports on a acreless version of the Zone on Friday. A couple of texts here for you, Joe, on the Middleton Heat and Air text line. Listener asks, did guys back in the 80s really rub things like anchovy juice on their chest so they would stink during the game?
5: I just didn't shower.
4: Let the natural musk take over.
5: It's all natural funk. We didn't have to enhance our funk. Like these kids today, these soft kids today.
4: That's fake stank.
5: You know, they got to go create their stank. We brought our own stank.
0: Would anchovy juice smell worse than a guy who's been dragging up and down the court for an hour?
5: Come on. Brought our own stank back in the day.
0: I love it. Olive juice could work too. Cattleman asked, do you remember soft who's drafted play ahead of you and one spot after you?
4: Ooh, is that chip still on the shoulder? That's what he's asking.
5: I think John Konkak was picked right before.
0: Bingo, bango, yes.
5: And then I think Chris Mullin was
0: by Atlanta, and Chris Mullin by Golden State right after. Well done. It's good memory. 501-661-1037. Join us here on The Zone on the Jim's Razorback Pizza Hotline. 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
9: The American League shut out the National League 4-0 in the MLB All-Star Game last night. In the top of the first, Cody Bellinger started the scoring for the AL with a two-run single, followed by another RBI single from his Yankees teammate Ben Rice. There was not much more scoring as the AL pitchers posted 15 strikeouts and the NL got 12 Ks, until Chicago White Sox third baseman Miguel Vargas added a solo home run in his first All-Star Game appearance in the eighth inning to make it 4-0. Bellinger was named the All-Star Game MVP, and the regular season resumes tomorrow as the Mets take on the Phillies. I am Moose with the Buzz Radio Network.
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0: the PGA Pro over at Hurricane Golf Course. I need a lesson. I need probably about 3,000 lessons. I may be good at broadcasting baseball, basketball, talking football, but I can't play golf.
1: Let me help you with golf, and maybe watching you, I'll get better again or something, you know?
0: Sounds like a good
1: one. Yeah, you guys doing okay?
0: Yeah, we're doing great. Tell us about Friday. Are there any slots left open if anyone wants to sign up?
1: Yeah, I just talked to Kent and Paige, who are helping kind of organize this year. We've got a few spots left, both AM and PM. Not a whole lot, but yeah, we'll take a few more through tomorrow around 5 o'clock. And players, get out here, just enjoy lunch from Representative R.J. Hawk. And we've got some really good sponsors kind of helping us get through the weekend with prizes, or get through the day with prizes and stuff. Hurricane Creek Federal Credit Union, Everett GMC, and then Camping World just kind of jumping in. We got a few others that are picking up teams. So, yeah, they can go. Anybody that wants to get involved and support Bryant Hornet football here can go to the Bryant Hornet football Facebook page, or they can get to our Facebook page. I've shared it as well, or they can email me through our Hurricane Golf Country Club website. Just shoot me a direct note, and I can get them logged in, man. We're excited to host and thankful to be part of this Bryant community out here. It's a popping place, man.
0: Sounds good. Well, that's going to be exciting, Reggie. I'm looking forward to getting out there and maybe even getting a couple of tips from you.
1: Yeah, come on. Maybe we'll have time to sneak over the range or something.
0: We'll see if we can pull it
1: off. All right, good. Well, thanks for having us on, and we'll look forward to seeing you Friday.
0: You got it, Reggie. Thanks for calling in. I don't want to embarrass him too much just by, you know, standing next to somebody who looks like I can actually swing the golf club okay. It's just a matter of if it's going to go where I want it to go, right? I can swing a bat great.
2: Isn't that what swinging the golf club is, though?
0: Yeah, but it looks good when I'm swinging it. It's just, you know, however I might hold the wrist in a very specific. It's got to get better at this. The swing looks good to me in the mirror, but the golf ball disagrees.
3: You've just described golf for about 95% of the people who play golf.
2: Regularly, yeah.
0: Yet I will say this. Like, Justin and I have been good friends for a long time. Now we're working together for a couple of months. I guarantee you, I will never play golf with that man, because all that would happen would be the end of the friendship.
2: He'd be infuriated with us. Yeah, I'm the same way. I haven't swung a club in like 2 years, probably. What we need to do is just go to one of the drinking courses that's not pretty, that we can take our time on. No one will be behind us. Or, there's one down the road. I won't say their name, but there's a spot we could do that at.
0: Disc golf. That's the way to solve this.
2: Oh, done. I'd love to smack y'all around in some disc golf.
0: I bet you would never be able to get Justin Akery on a disc golf course. He would never, in his mind, lower himself to that standard. You ever played disc golf, Joe?
3: No.
0: It's fun. I've not played it myself, but it looks like it'd be more fun than regular golf.
2: It's a lot cheaper.
0: Yeah, by far.
2: That's for sure.
3: You see me out there doing that, something bad's wrong.
2: All the city courses are closed. This is the only way I can get
3: First
2: it in.
3: First of all, there's no cart. And I don't like that.
2: Very true. It's walking. Some of it's hiking. Some of the courses are hefty, yeah.
0: 501-661-1037 to get here on The Zone. I can't see who that is.
2: No, we're going to join Michael Felder.
0: Ah, Michael Felder's up with us here. Mike, how you doing? Where are you these days? We got no Justin Akery today. He is at the beach in Alabama getting ready for SEC Media Days next week. So what are you up to?
4: I'm at the hotel right now at ACC Kickoff in Charlotte, North Carolina. So, yes. He has a little bit of time. I did not have as much time, and so I am here. I've already talked to C.J. Bailey, a guy who I really am. I think he's going to have a breakout season where the rest of the nation gets to know him. Mohamed Touré from Miami got a chance to just a quick chat. Didn't get to record it, but I had a quick chat with Mario Cristobal. His handlers were moving him around, but he's a hot commodity, obviously, after last season. So I'm in the thick of it.
0: Yeah, they got Florida State, Miami, NC State, Stanford, and Virginia today. Did Commissioner Phillips have much that was interesting at the outset of Media Days? Because the commissioner is always the first one to speak. Was it a little bit of a, you know, this is us, this is not, you know, we're in favor of these things, the Safe College Act and the expansion of the college football playoff, so on and so forth. Basically, we're not the SEC Big Ten.
4: The biggest thing that came out of the commissioner's talk was, and we got it in the email too, but this new tiebreaker format, which people are still trying to understand, because ACC schools, several of them, Florida State, UNC, Clemson, I think Stanford is one of them as well, but there's several ACC schools. ACC's trying to move to a nine-game conference schedule, and they have to take the

0: tiebreakers into account for teams that are still going to play an eight-game conference schedule because there's 17 teams. So they can't truly line it up, at least not yet. And that, you know, they're going to have to make some decisions about Notre Dame and what that means and all those things. But the biggest decision was the biggest thing to come out of it was the tiebreaker. And I'm going to be honest, I don't know if you guys know, like, the meme or the gif of Zach Galifianakis where there's just, like, a bunch of math problems going through it while he's staring at it. Like, that's what it felt like. It's like, so a 7-2 team can be tied with a 7-1 team, even though one team is 7-1, the other one's 7-2. And trying to sort that out is going to be really interesting for the league moving forward.
1: Yeah, I saw they're calling this team success ranking, which is provided by Source Analytics. This feels like they're just reverting to the BCS to decide, basically to decide tiebreakers in the ACC.
0: Mm-hmm. Yeah, and guess what? That's fine. You know what we could do? We could all go back to the BCS. It would be nice, but you can't put toothpaste back in the tube.
1: You're not the first person I've heard to say this. Would you be in favor of even if you had a 16-team or a 2014 playoff, would you be in favor of computer rankings over human committee rankings?
0: Yeah, absolutely. Like, we let computers do everything else. Why not let them just do this? Like, and the reality is you plug your – look, here's the thing. My Instagram algorithm, that's not a guy sitting around going, you know what, I think he might like this.
2: It's not a little person in the phone.
0: Maybe he's gonna be into this. It's a computer that looks at how long I look at stuff and what I like and what I click like on. So it knows what I like, and then it gives me more of what I like. I think that, yes, computers that are programmed to take into account margin of victory, to take into account all but, like, to take into account margin of victory, even take into account injuries, home versus away, all those things. Yes, I would rather have that than someone doing, like, I like eyeball tests for football because I like to see the players. But if you're just looking at the entire team situation and the landscape, why not?
1: Yeah. It's interesting when you think about the discussion around the BCS when they made the change. I don't remember if the main problem with BCS is that it just was down to two teams to play for the championship or that it was computer rankings. And now we're way past just worrying about figuring out two teams to play for a championship. So I think I may end up agreeing with you here.
0: Yeah, like if you miss it on team three versus team two, I get it. I understand. That can be a tough pill to swallow. That can be like, you're splitting hairs. But if we're talking about team 13 versus team 12 or team 16 versus team 17, which is what people are trying to speed rush to, that's not something that's going to like – I'm not going to lose sleep over that. And what I've realized over the course of the last, I guess, 3-4 years is I can't let this sport make me lose sleep over it and agonize over things that truly – we know who the best teams are, and let's just get it done.
1: So looking at ACC, Miami, of course, the champion from – well, they weren't the champion from last year because they didn't get into the championship.
0: They were not.
1: That's right. Right. I remember that's why we're doing this whole tiebreak situation now. But they still look like the best team on paper going into 2026, yes or no?
0: Yeah. Honestly, outside of them, I don't know who we're supposed to trust.
1: I'm with you.
0: I had one of my good friends who works for the ACC network, and part of my language, not going to use like big hard profanity. I am going to say the A word. He said UNC is going to be ass, and I was like, why did you have to say that to me? I'm trying to I work for Tar Heel 24/7. I'm trying to get people excited for the season, and my man who I know does a lot of work, he was like, y'all are going to be true garbage this year. And I was like, but they're going to be better than last year. He's like, yeah, but what does that mean? And I'm like, better than last year is better than last year. Doesn't mean that we're going to win more, that UNC is going to win more games. It means that they're better than last year because last year was a complete tire fire. So there's Clemson. I don't know what we're going to get out of the quarterback position at Clemson. I don't know what I think their defense will still be solid. And then you go through and you like just run up and down Louisville, maybe Louisville, Pitt, Louisville. Like, what are we, like, nobody has anything. There's not a lot to be, I hate to say this as someone who covers the league, covers a team in the league, who's here at the kickoff. What am I supposed to get excited about?
1: You know what?
3: It sounds like a Razorback fan.
1: Well, I was going to say, the way that you're talking about North Carolina,
2: it
1: sounds a lot about how people feel about Arkansas. That maybe people are expecting they'll be a little better, maybe a lot better. But we don't know what that means in terms of wins and losses. I don't think we have any clue. In fact, I think a lot of people think it means maybe the same thing as last year, if not just a tiny bit better.
0: Right. I do think one of the things that I do struggle with, just as a former player, is the lack of respect for incremental growth. And I do think that what I'm seeing at UNC is incremental growth. That doesn't always translate, again, to wins and losses. But what it does translate to is at least there's a football team that seems like they like each other.
1: Yeah.
0: Like, that's a huge step. It's hard to play football with guys that you hate and guys that you want to fight in the locker room, guys that you want to argue with parking spaces about.
1: Yeah, it doesn't work so well. But it sounds like the way that you're describing the ACC, and I still feel a little bit of the same about a lot of teams in the SEC. I don't. It's difficult to figure out what's going to mesh and what's not going to mesh. But the league still has an identity. It might be a little different than it was before this string of championships by the Big Ten, but the SEC still has an identity as a football conference. And I don't know if you could say that about the ACC. In fact, probably the thing at the top of the mind for a lot of folks in the ACC is, are we going to be able to still keep this league together as we've cobbled it together?
0: Yeah, I don't think you're wrong about that. And so I think if you talk about the ACC, I think there are two things that are, I think they work simultaneously with respect to the ACC. The ACC is a school-forward conference. And there's no bones about that. Like, I don't think anyone can argue it between UNC, Duke, Wake, Virginia. Then you go out to Cal, Stanford, even SMU. Like, it's a school forward league. That's one thing. That is something that is important to them and that does matter. But nobody cares about that when it comes to getting on the field. So I would say it's still a basketball league. And it's hard to remove that identity. Even though they moved the headquarters from Greensboro to Charlotte, it's still a basketball league. Still, let me put it this way. I live in South Charlotte. It's a nice place. And there is more activity for basketball than anything football related, unless you live next door to a Clemson, two Clemson alums, which I live next door to two of them. Two households that are Clemson alums, they go wild on Saturdays. We don't have that same go wild on Saturdays for UNC people. Mm-hmm. The very small handful of Wake Forest people that I know, and like personally, like they don't have that. So it's still a basketball league that's trying to find a way, you know, making my way downtown, walking around. Like, the ACC is that.
2: Keep going.
0: That's what the ACC is with respect to football, because the ACC used to just be Florida State, and that's, you hang your hat on Florida State, mm-hmm, and then Clemson, and then you bring in Miami, and Miami didn't show up until this year. For the, like, once Miami got to the ACC in what year? 2004?
1: Sounds about right. That's when the Big East
0: I was on the UNC team that beat them in 2004 when they were ranked fourth in the country. That was my team. I think they had Brock Berlin at quarterback.
3: Brock Berlin.
0: they haven't been up to snuff in a long time. That's the reason the ACC championship game was in Florida was because they thought it would be Miami versus Florida State every year, and they'll sell it out. And they were like, no. Well, this is a bad idea. It looks like it's going to be Virginia Tech and Wake Forest. Let's move it to Charlotte.
1: Wow. Hey, Michael, we're right up against the break, so we'll leave it there. Hope it goes great for the rest of the time at ACC Media Days. Enjoy the conversation, and look forward to talking next week.
0: Sounds good. You guys take it easy.
1: Michael Felder joining us each week here right about the same time as right now.
2: I should have asked him about Jordan, see if she was running around up there. I don't know if he would take that personally or not.
1: She wants to be seen.
2: Yeah. She wants a little power.
1: She needs to be seen. I could have asked him about Belichick's daughter-in-law getting arrested. Something about either unpaid tickets or something of that sort.
2: Something that he will have swept under, for sure.
1: Could very well. Yeah. 501-661-1037, the Jim's Razorback Pizza Hotline here on The Buzz. Stay with us. Wrap up hour number two after this.
4: 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Don't know if you heard or not. 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We got the big deals
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6: Phil Olson, Moose, and Joe Klein with us today here on The Zone. Joe, what's going on at Corky's these days?
7: Yeah, man, it's a little bit of a lull time of year for all of us in the barbecue business, but we got a lot more than barbecue. 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
6: People need food to watch it.
7: We got some great food at a very affordable price with a nice cold affordable beverage. So I think that's my might be calling me.
6: CorkysArkansas.com, the website, can order online right there.
7: Yeah. And again, we can get it to you however you want it, and you're not going to beat the price.
6: All right, let's do What the Hell Wednesday.
8: What the hell, bro?
9: What the hell's going on here?
10: What the hell's the matter with you?
6: And I don't have any problem with people getting philosophical in front of media members or when they're asked about their own legacies. I do have a little bit of a problem with the way a question can be phrased sometimes. Scottie Scheffler got philosophical before the Open Championship. Just listen to him talk.
11: I mean, to be completely honest, not really. I don't really play like for a place in history. I'm not playing for anything like that because, like, it's going to sound a little morbid, but at the end of the day, you know, I'm going to live my life and then it's going to end. And when it ends, I'm going somewhere else and I'm not going to be here anymore.
6: That's pretty much cutting right to the point, right?
12: Yeah, and I don't hate it. I think if you look at it the other way, there's a ton of people out there that if he said, yeah, I'm playing for my legacy, or yeah, that's all I think about, they'd be like, why do you care what everybody thinks? You're a great golfer. Yeah. You know, like, on the other hand, it's just, I don't think there's a right way to answer a legacy question like that.
7: That's how the legacy thing always bothers me.
12: Such a strange one.
7: When people dig into the legacy.
6: Well, then, Joe, get a load of this question, because it seems that some media members thought that Scottie's answer to that opened up the ability to ask other questions maybe the same way, but a little awkwardly, to Rory McIlroy.
12: Well, sorry, I don't think the question's in here. Sorry, Phil. But it is asked of Rory, what would this be like in 100 years? Do you think about that? And this is what he said.
13: No, I don't really care. I would like to think that the people that love and care about me think a certain way of me, but... yeah, I'll be long gone. I'll be dead. I don't think I'll be seeing what people say about me. I'll be 6 feet under. I don't think I'll be a ghost.
14: What is wrong with everyone?
12: Yeah, so that was one of the media members going back and watching it. And I don't know how you're supposed to answer it.
7: Wait, but again, just the whole... I never liked the legacy question. Just, man... Do the best you can and be good to the people who are around you and treat people with kindness and, you know, be a good human being and then be a good human being that's freaking great at golf.
12: Yeah. But be Let that human. Be the legacy. Yeah. And Scheffler,
7: I would much rather, I think what all they're saying is like, you know, and I don't have a legacy like that, but I'd like, I wouldn't want it to be, Man, he was really good at basketball. He was a great player for the Razorbacks.
8: But what a
7: I
8: punk.
7: Would rather, yeah. yeah, what a
12: what a jerk though.
7: What
12: yeah.
7: a, what an a-hole he yeah. was.
6: There was another what the hell that I'll bring it up now. I'll ask you about it in the third hour, Joe. Jimmy Dykes, your good friend, former Razorback, former Arkansas women's coach, tweeted, "There are players in the NBA Summer League right now who are going to be playing college basketball in the fall, and I got to think about this. What the hell?" Stay with us. Third hour next.
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19: Divers have found the body of a missing 85-year-old man in Garland County. Thomas Ross's body was discovered on Lake Hamilton just before noon yesterday. He was reported missing on Monday. Investigators learned that he was cleaning his boat when he disappeared. His body has been sent to the state crime lab to determine an official cause of death. And a new hearing for Joseph Duggar's Florida case has been set for September 15th. Duggar is accused of molesting a child while on vacation in Florida. Duggar's attorney says he believed the state of Florida received all discovery from Arkansas in this case. Of course, to stay up to date on this and several other stories, head to our website, krk.com. 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
21: More rain showers and thunderstorms are likely today. It's a 70% chance of rain. Temperatures will stay down, only a high of 86 degrees this afternoon. Tonight, pretty much remains mostly cloudy with a slight chance of a shower overnight. Tomorrow as well, a slight chance of a shower with a high of 91. For the Buzz Radio Network, I'm meteorologist Pat Walker.
22: This is the Pigskin Preacher, bringing you the word. Have you ever wondered where the term slush fund originated? It is a nautical term describing what cooks on ships call the grease and fat left over from cooking meat. A large frigate could produce 15 or 20 barrels of slush in a year. Back in the 1800s, the ship's crew sold slush to candle makers and others, and then used the money for small comforts to help pass the time at sea. 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

0: Welcome back. The Zone continues on an acre-free Wednesday. Phil Elson and Joe Klein, the Moose, of course, sit in the producer's chair. Our last hour here will include birthday trivia from Brewskies, entertainment report in just a moment from Bell and Sword. We'll also talk more with Joe about NBA basketball, about the Arkansas Razorbacks. Got to get in with Joe on ideas on Caleb Origo, the new 6'10" commit who may or may not reclassify and be a Razorback this next year. But until then, let's get into the entertainment report today.
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0: Starting with movies. New trailer release for the new Apple TV movie called Mayday. It is billed as a genre-bending, action-packed buddy comedy that flips the spy thriller on its head. It stars Ryan Reynolds and Kenneth Branagh. Reynolds is a hotshot U.S. Navy pilot who is sent on a top-secret mission into Russian territory at the height of the Cold War. The operation implodes, and he is stranded behind enemy lines. He is discovered by a gruff ex-KGB agent played by Kenneth Branagh, with a penchant for American culture. Troy thinks he's toast, but an unlikely alliance between the two could lead to Troy's rescue and a bond that neither saw coming.
2: I saw that preview.
3: What's the name of it?
0: This is called Mayday.
3: Is this like a
0: Apple TV movie?
3: Like, so it's like...
0: It's a movie.
3: Episodes?
0: No, just a movie.
3: I have to watch that.
2: Yeah, Ryan Reynolds goes full Ryan Reynolds like he always does. But Kenneth, how do you say his name? Branagh?
0: I think it's Branagh.
2: Branagh?
0: Yeah. He is a Shakespearean actor.
2: Yeah.
0: But he's done so much else.
2: And he's like a director, producer. He's done it all. But he's going to be like a badass in this. Kind of like how we've seen this, you know, it started with Taken, really, I think. But all the older guys are doing those action movies now. Like Bob Odenkirk, like all sorts of dudes like that. And this is his turn. He's doing the badass.
0: What was Odenkirk's movies?
2: It's called Nobody.
0: Where the poster is a fist punching him in the face.
2: And he's same thing. It's always some former, you know, spy that has to come back to it, or some former special ops type of dude who has to come back to the life he gave up. And that's what Branagh was doing. It looks really interesting.
0: Well, that's a movie that I think the three of us might be interested in seeing. But here's one that, Justin Acri would never see this Broadway show. The Rock has been talking that he has been trying to actively convince his best friend, Kevin Hart, to star in a version of The Odd Couple with him on The Great White Way on the stage on Broadway. The Rock says, for the past 2.5 to 3 years, we've been working on my Broadway debut. I'm revealing it now because it's tequila talking. Johnson told the outlet he and Hart were going to do The Odd Couple in a new production from Hamilton producer Jeffrey Seller, but their schedules just haven't aligned. The Rock continues, we should have been great. Kevin's my best friend. I love him to death. And the truth is, he's so booked for the next 3 to 5 years. That's his schedule. I totally get it. And I love it. And I respect him for that. I'm a big fan of The Odd Couple because I remember seeing...
3: Oh, it was back in the day.
0: Do you remember the TV show?
3: Oh, Tony Randall and... What was my name?
0: Jack Klugman. Yep.
3: Oh, that was perfect.
0: Of course, Jack Lemmon and Walter Matthau made up the original. Well, the original was...
3: Walter Matthau.
0: Well, it was Matthau and I can't remember. Art Carney in the movie.
3: Yeah.
0: Or that might have been on stage. It was Art Carney. I don't remember which one it was in that case. But I thought of some three odd couples that could work. Adam Sandler as Oscar. Ben Stiller as Felix.
2: Okay, I love it. He plays neurotic. Which one's the...
0: Felix is the buttoned up guy.
2: Yeah, Ben Stiller.
0: And Oscar
2: is
0: the slovenly sports writer.
2: Yeah.
0: Like Bryan Cranston as Oscar. Tony Shalhoub as Felix. Bill Burr as Oscar. John Mulaney as Felix.
2: Oh, yeah.
0: I think this could work.
2: He can play neurotic, too.
0: How about Roger Scott as Oscar and David Basil as Felix?
2: You can find that every day from 6 to 10 right here.
3: Oscar is a messy one, right?
0: Yes.
3: That's bastard.
0: Is that David?
3: Yeah.
0: So you remember, you see the poster right out there from when Tommy and David started together, and it's they called Arkansas's new odd couple.
3: Yeah.
0: There it was.
3: Now, when compared with Tommy, yes.
2: The role's reversed.
0: Compared with Roger.
3: Yeah, no. And I hope Roger's driving back from Dallas right now and hears that. He's a neurotic little weasel.
0: You still have it out for him for the other barbecue place,
2: That's right.
3: He went to two of them.
0: Forget that.
2: Sheesh. There's only so many ways you can be like, Rock big, Kevin Hart small, ha ha ha. Like, you cannot keep going with the
0: right.
2: same
0: Schwarzenegger
2: joke.
0: And DeVito Jeez. Did it once.
2: In one movie, yes. And The Rock and Kevin Hart have done it endless times. Kevin Hart is consistently just, ha-ha, Kevin Hart's in everything. He never says no. Ha-ha, Kevin Hart's short. That's it, man. That's all we got. We got to bail. We got to bail on those jokes.
0: We could have had a fun sequel to Twins where it would have been Twins and their kids.
2: And they have twins.
0: DeVito has the giant kids and Schwarzenegger yes. has the smaller kids. Yes. That would have been great.
2: Girls. Trying two girls for Schwarzenegger.
3: DeVito trying to discipline, you know, somebody who's a foot and a half taller than
2: him. He spanks him over his shoulder.
3: You bend over and talk to me right now. You bend over and look me in the eye when I'm talking to you.
0: You ever said that to Acri before?
3: I tell him, I said, you better look up when you talk to me, boy.
0: Netflix is rolling the dice on a scaled-up version of the classic board game Monopoly. The streamer has greenlit a competition series, also called Monopoly. It'll premiere next year on a scaled-up version of the game board. Features 12 players competing for a $2 million prize. The studio that's producing this made the Traders Squid Game the challenge and producing it in association with Hasbro Entertainment. There is an open casting call if you're interested for it. You can go to the Hollywood Reporter website and find the link right there. Let's see, which one is your Monopoly piece, guys? Let's see, the Monopoly piece.
3: We always used to fight over the race car. We used to have a war over the race car.
2: It's easily the coolest one. Like, nobody wants the thimble.
3: Thimble. Who wants to be
2: Nobody
3: the
2: wants
3: thimble?
2: The freaking thimble. What's I want to be the, Why even have the thimble?
3: What's the other ones?
0: I want to be the cat. The cat, I didn't
2: have they
0: realize
2: updated this.
0: This. The cat replaced the iron.
2: Gotcha.
0: Like,
3: that was
0: 15
3: one.
0: Years
3: the
0: ago.
3: There was an iron. It was like thimble, iron, and it was like.
2: Those are jobs.
3: What are we
2: That's
3: doing?
2: Work.
3: I want to be the race car.
0: I want to be the race car, the top hat, the battleship, the boot, the Scotty dog, the thimble, the wheelbarrow, or the pussycat. Then, of course, there's 32 green plastic houses and 12 red plastic hotels. Monopoly is just a great game. But I don't know if this will actually translate well to the small screen. We'll see.
2: I used to play NFL-opoly as a kid all the time. And that was like, oh, who was the guy for the Saints, the quarterback for the Saints?
3: Archie Banning.
2: No, after, it was after that. Everett? Was it Everett?
0: Oh, Jim Everett?
2: Yeah, Everett, yeah.
0: That was where he finished his career after the Rams.
2: Was on the cover of NFL-opoly. That's how you knew it was not doing big time.
0: The Unicode Consortium has released new emojis, 9 new emojis for your phone that will be coming out on Friday on World Emoji Day. Let's see what we got here. You got a butterfly, you got a butterfly net, pointing thumbs, one to the right, one to the left, a pickle. What do you think you're using the pickle for?
2: We already got the eggplant for
0: that. Meteor, eraser, and a lighthouse. And there here is, in the middle, a cracking face. It's the smiling emoji with all sorts of cracks going through it. Might replace some people's melting face emoji, which I've seen has become very, very popular.
2: Are you are you emoji guys?
3: Thumbs up.
2: Thumbs up. Okay.
0: Everybody's an emoji.
3: I'm the basic emoji.
2: I rarely.
3: All those he just read.
2: Not going to touch them.
3: I won't see the light of day.
2: Yeah. There was a really good SNL skit.
0: Oh, you'll use a pickle emoji.
2: When they announced all the. You'll find a reason.
3: Explain to me why I would do that. I want to.
0: Well, because you guys serve pickles at Corky's sometimes, right?
3: Oh, you guys have hamburgers? I can go pickle emoji with or without.
0: Perfect. See?
3: Wow.
2: You're going to be sending a different message to somebody than you mean to with that.
0: File this one under.
3: Offend somebody?
2: Yeah. Or they're going to show up expecting a little something different.
0: File this one under. I am shocked to find that there is gambling going on here. Fish played a 3-night stand in Noblesville, Indiana recently, and police seized large quantities of psilocybin mushrooms, methamphetamine, LSD,
3: Fish?
0: Heroin. Fish is a band.
3: Okay.
0: It's
2: a jam band.
3: Okay, yeah. Okay.
0: Fentanyl, MDMA, marijuana, and nitrous oxide.
3: There we go.
2: Yeah. Marijuana?
0: Lots going on with that.
2: What?
0: And there were 5 people arrested for felony-level dealing and or possession. And then the district attorney actually was quoted as saying he was, quote, disappointed in the number of people who showed up to engage in illicit behavior, unquote. Shocked.
2: This just in.
0: Shocked to find there is gambling going on here in this casino.
2: Man finds bread at bakery.
0: Exactly.
2: Yeah, come on now.
0: And Soundgarden and Nickelback have announced new albums. Anybody interested in these?
3: No.
0: Soundgarden's going to have their last album come
2: out.
0: It does feature Chris Cornell, who died 9 years ago.
2: Okay, well, that's cooler.
0: And then Nickelback. We'll just leave it there.
2: They're just around.
0: Their 11th studio album.
2: They're hanging around.
0: They brought on metal guitarist John 5. Their song has been released from that album right now. It is called Rattle the Cage. The album will be released October 30th. It is named Everything Under the Sun.
2: I mean, I'm not going to be a full Nickelback hater. Like, they haven't put out anything good, but it's keeping up with them through 11 albums is a little much for me.
0: That's what I got for a entertainment report for
3: go
0: you
3: back
0: today.
3: To something you said earlier.
0: Shoot.
3: Jimmy Dykes.
0: Yes. I saw this tweet from Jimmy yesterday. He's watching NBA Summer League, and Jimmy tweets, and just make sure I get the words immediately right as he tweeted them. There are players in the NBA Summer League right now who will be playing college basketball in the fall, unquote. Mm. And I'd save that for what the hell, because I don't think you should be allowed to do this.
3: No.
0: But also, I would not be surprised when and if this happens.
3: Well, why wouldn't they be able? There's no rules. What are the rules? You know, I mean,
0: well,
3: it's like there's no, I think it comes down to it. Well, look at what LSU.
0: I think it's just a matter. Here's what I think the rule is, Joe.
3: Bringing in pros.
0: All you have to do is if you played in an NBA game, you're no longer eligible. I think that's what it comes to.
3: If you stay in the draft, if you're draft eligible and you didn't get drafted, sorry.
0: Heck, we had guys drafted. Wasn't it James Nagy, the one who went to Baylor?
3: Yeah.
0: He was drafted.
3: Yeah.
0: I don't know if he signed a contract.
3: The guy from
2: Auburn.
3: The Alabama. The big guy.
2: Yeah.
0: LSU has all sorts of guys this next year.
3: They're basically a summer league team right now.
0: But they're not in the summer league right now.
3: Right. Yeah. See, I just, you know, again.
0: For the players here, that you see, you look at these box scores. There's a whole litany of players that do not play. Coach's decision,
3: right.
0: DNP. Mm-hmm. There are more guys on these teams that don't play than do play sometimes.
3: Right.
0: They're not making an NBA roster.
3: 95, I would say. Now, some of the guys have already been on the team that didn't play last year. Like the guys who are younger for the Utah Jazz, they were on the team last year.
0: Or Thero. Thero's going to be a part of the Lakers
3: I don't include those types of guys. But guys who have not been a part of the NBA at all, 95% of those who are in the league right now will not be on a roster. Probably even higher than that. Mm-hmm. I mean, so again, that's why I was kind of reiterating earlier, don't take summer league success and expect NBA success. It's two totally different monsters. But again, you know, if you're out there playing in the NBA summer league, you're trying to make an NBA team, should not be allowed to go back to college.
0: Well, like Nick Pringle's out of eligibility.
3: Right.
0: He's not going to make the Celtics roster.
3: Right.
0: Probably.
3: But what he's trying to do is catch on somewhere, maybe get some film, get some eyes on him from European teams to where he has something to show, Barcelona or whomever, you know, that's looking for a big overseas to where maybe he can go over there and get a nice contract overseas and make some decent money.
0: But then there are going to be some players who still have a year of eligibility left.
3: And they don't make a team, and they're gonna you know, somebody that's struggling, that needs players, needs success. You know, if we put it into Arkansas football situation, if there was a bunch of offensive and defensive linemen that all of a sudden you could bring in August that weren't going to make an NFL camp and be eligible and make your team, you know.
0: It felt like that was close to happening last year.
3: Make your team awesome.
0: There was the situation with the Bengals' first-round pick last year. They drafted him from A&M. I think he played defensive end, and there was a contract dispute, and there was a threat for him to go back to A&M because I think he had another year of eligibility. Don't sign a contract.
3: Yeah.
0: Should you still be eligible? But if you make yourself eligible for the NFL draft and you get drafted, well, I don't think you're eligible anymore.
3: Once you declare.
0: Right. It's different sport to sport. And now, now we're at this position now in the baseball draft where right now you got guys that have decisions to make. Do I want to sign or do I want to go back and play college ball? 98% of them will sign.
3: Right.
0: But they still have that. It's still a choice.
3: Right. But they don't have the choice. They can't say, I'm going to sign, and then get into a contract dispute. Like if Wiggins, we all thought, Mets drafted him and they were going to kind of you know, say, hey, maybe we could save a million or half a
0: But they went full
3: million.
0: Value.
3: Yeah. But again, you know, if they would have started doing that with Wiggins, Wiggins goes, well, I'm going, and maybe that discussion was had before he was drafted.
0: Mm-hmm.
3: You know, hope, you know, on the front side say, look, you know, if you draft, you know, Mets go, well, we're going to draft you. What's your expectation? And if Wiggins goes, I want full value, you know, then they know going in. But you can't not have that discussion and then get in there and go, you know, you draft him and then you start playing hardball with him and he goes, I'm going, you can't. I mean, that's just.
2: Yeah.
0: It just feels like that's going to be a real gray area for a long time. And then there's the other side of this with. You'll have two Razorbacks on Cal's team this next year that reclassify, that skip over their senior year of high school. Davion Thompson, Caleb Origo. It's pretty much a foregone conclusion that Thompson will, and reading about Origo, maybe the same idea.
3: And as we were talking in the break, I don't know why this hasn't happened sooner, because your first thing you sit on, you go, why would they do that? That's going to make eight freshmen on. Plus, you have Seeley, who hopefully comes back, and Richmond. So now there's 10 guys, you know, and Browser from Furman, mm-hmm. and Wilkinson from Georgia. That makes 12. You basically, you know, we've seen in the first 2 years with Cal, he's like, I want eight players. I want eight guys and these guys over here. But now you bring these two guys in, and to my understanding, you cannot go to the NBA till you're 19.
0: That's what it says. That's the eligibility.
3: So these guys are 17, so they're going to be at Arkansas for 2 years, and they're very good players. So why would you not reclassify, go to Arkansas, okay, get a top-notch strength program, top-notch nutrition, top-notch coaching, top-notch competition in practice, and if you get in the game, top-notch, you're getting pushed to the limit. And, oh, by the way, instead of going to your academy and getting paid nothing,
0: yeah.
3: we'll pay you $1 million.
0: It's what those academies, you see all these players coming in yeah. from Link or from right. Overtime Elite or well, wherever.
3: You'll get the same, you'll get the better of everything. The only thing you won't get is that you're going to play the whole 40 minutes and you're going to score 55 points against
2: yeah.
3: subpar competition.
2: And they've already seen that. If you've right. been given a 4-star or 5-star, so they've not, seen you dominate
3: why
2: this
3: not
2: already.
3: Every day in practice get pushed to the yeah. brink? When you get into the game, get pushed to the brink against SEC competition, have a top-notch weight program, top-notch nutrition, top-notch everything.
2: All paid for.
3: All paid for. And, oh, by the way, here's $1 million.
2: And make some money. Yeah, yeah.
3: Or $500,000. And then the next year, you've been in the system for a year. You're whoever's coming in, you're ahead of them. Mm-hmm. And worst case scenario, you don't want to stay. Guess what? Let's open it up. Let's open it up for bids.
2: Mm-hmm. Yeah.
3: That's your worst case scenario, is that you go to Arkansas, you hate it, and you or whatever, and it doesn't work out for you. And if you do the work and push yourself, you just say, "Hey, look, man, I'm gonna put myself in the portal, and you're gonna get paid."
2: Yeah.
3: That's the worst case scenario.
2: Well, and it's beneficial for the team if you get a guy for 2 years,
3: absolutely,
2: as a younger, you know, pre-18-year-old, and then 18-year-old with the same team under the same system for 2 years. You don't see that a ton anymore. So yeah, that'd be mutually beneficial.
3: I remember thinking about that, you know, kind of when all this started. Why wouldn't all these guys reclassify? And why would
2: sense.
3: You go back to Overtime Elite when you could go to LSU or?
0: So that's where Malik Thomas went his last year.
3: Right.
0: It was Overtime Elite. You think under the same situation, if it was a year later,
3: now again,
0: would you reclassify?
3: And again, some of these guys, you know, a year of development, you know, from 15 to 16 to 17, guys can improve 200%.
0: Mm-hmm.
3: So a lot of times the player you're seeing right now isn't the player, you know, I mean, you know that. I mean, so again, you're kind of revisionist, kind of looking back going, but still there's a lot of guys that are good enough right now that have, you know, one more year of high school to go that are in the position to reclassify. Why would you not go ahead and pull the trigger? I don't
0: know. Now, the oddity, too, is we're going to do birthday trivia here in a moment.
2: We'll do it after the break.
0: We'll do it. So call up 501-661-1037 for the Jim's Razorback Pizza Hotline if you want to join us for birthday trivia with Joe Klein and Moose. What are we going to give away today?
2: Tickets to our beer and Rock City Margarita Fest.
0: That's Saturday.
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3: Saturday. That'll be good for your stomach. A little beer and a little margarita.
0: That'll be just perfect, especially as I'm starting up an antibiotic for this parasite.
2: It could help clear you out. You never know.
0: The Major League Draft.
3: Throw a little pork nachos in there for you.
0: I have no appetite whatsoever. So it's like I wanted to close my ears when you were talking about Corky's.
3: You're like looking at me like, could you move? I got to get out. I got to go down to the restaurant.
0: Baseball draft is changing. The reclassifying players, they're going to reclassify so that they can get drafted instead of go to college in some cases. It's such a weird alphabet soup of drafts out of college sports. And by the way, with Origo committing to Arkansas, they'll have six players that are 6'10 or taller on next year's roster. How about that?
2: Love some size.
0: Join us for birthday trivia with Joe Klein and the Moose right after this on The Zone.
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7: In the World Cup yesterday, Spain shut out France 2-0 to earn their place in the World Cup final for just the second time in their history. Spain advanced behind goals from Mikel Oyarzabal and Pedro Porro, and they await the winner of today's match between Argentina and England. That game is at 2 this afternoon on Fox. And in NBA Summer League action, former Razorback Trevin Brazil put on a show and led all scorers with 32 points as his Denver Nuggets beat the Oklahoma City Thunder yesterday. He went 11 of 19 from the field, including 6 of 12 from 3, and added 6 rebounds. Darius Acuff Jr. also led both teams in scoring in the Sacramento Kings loss to the Brooklyn Nets. He shot 50% from the field on his way to 26 points and 5 assists. You can see Acuff and the Kings again tonight as they take on the Celtics at 7 on ESPN2, and you can also see if Malik Thomas stays hot as the Cleveland Cavaliers take on the Pelicans at 4:30 on Prime Video. I'm Moose for the Buzz Radio Network.
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0: All right, Moose, we got our contestants here for birthday trivia.
1: Let's do it.
0: All right, let's do it.
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3: All right, whoever gets me, I just hope I know the people. I don't know their birthday. I just hope I know who they are.
0: I don't have too many birthdays today. There actually aren't that many, but there are a lot of good this date in history.
1: Yeah,
0: things.
1: I'm bad at that part. I suck at that.
0: Peyton, you're with Joe. Eric, you're with Moose.
3: Sorry, Peyton.
0: Starting here, you guys probably have this thing on your phone. 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

0: Gangnam Style released today. Joe.
1: I know you know that one, at least.
2: It's a stupid song. it's a stupid song.
0: It's a really meaningful dance, though.
1: Oh.
2: And the name of the song is stupid.
0: And the lyrics.
1: And the year it came out was dumb, too.
2: I have no idea. I'm going 2002.
0: Nope.
1: 2010.
0: 2012.
1: Okay.
0: We still get that one. All right, here is...
2: And the year it came out was stupid, too.
0: On this date, newly formed Ford Motor Company takes his first order from a Chicago dentist named Ernst Fenning. He ordered an $850 two-cylinder Model A. Car is produced at Ford's Mack Street factory and delivered to the great doctor a week later. What year did Ford Motor Company take its first order, Joe?
2: 1909.
0: No.
1: Ooh, that's about where I was going. I'm going to go 1907.
0: 1903. Moose of four to none. This man was a senator from Arizona who lost the presidential election to
1: John McCain.
0: Barry Goldwater. That is correct, Joe.
1: I don't know that.
0: On this date, Senator Barry Goldwater of Arizona is nominated by the Republican Party for November's presidential election. What year?
2: It's in the 60s. We had an election in 62. Or is it the late 50s? I'm going 62.
0: Nope.
1: Joe, I'm sorry if I get this right because this is a total guess. 63.
0: 64. 1964, where he lost to Lyndon Johnson 486 to 56 electoral votes. On this date, Babe Ruth tied the Major League Baseball home run record held by Roger Conner. You want to take a guess at the number of home runs, Moose?
2: What was the... He tied it?
0: Oh, he tied the Major League home run record.
2: No, it was nothing.
0: Like 138.
1: Yeah. Okay. Gotcha.
0: What year did he tie the record on this date?
1: He got to that pretty quick, I assume.
0: Yes.
1: So I'm going to go with like 1924.
0: No.
2: 25.
0: 21, Moose.
2: Man, going the wrong way.
0: Well, Joe, not going well. On this date, Jack Nicklaus completes his third career Grand Slam by winning the Open Championship at St. Andrews. Joe?
2: 72.
0: No.
1: 68.
0: 78. Joe will get that one. Nicklaus won 6 Masters, 5 PGAs, 4 U.S. Opens, and 3 British Opens. This was his 15th of the 18 majors that he won. On this date, this player set a record for consecutive games played in Major League Baseball.
1: Cal Ripken.
0: This date, he moved to third base, which ended his streak of 2,216 consecutive starts at shortstop. What year did that happen?
1: 97.
0: No. Joe?
2: He's running around. He's in 97. 96!
0: Bingo, bingo! Joe gets that one. We are closing up.
1: $1,
0: it is 6-4, Moose. Here is our last on this date. On this date, the Philadelphia Phillies became the first known professional sports team with 10,000 franchise losses. They currently, as a franchise, have 10,357 wins and 11,435 losses. What year did they lose their 10,000th game, the Phillies? Joe.
2: So, 2011.
0: No.
1: You said they've got 11,000-something losses
0: 11,435. So
1: okay.
0: They've lost 1,435 games since then.
1: What'd you say?
2: 11.
0: 2011.
1: 2007.
0: Bingo, bango. Oh, my goodness.
1: A quick math.
0: Wow. All right, I got 5 birthdays for today.
1: Okay.
0: All right. This woman is an actress. She was in Beverly Hills Cop 2. She was in Cobra. She was married to Sylvester Stallone.
1: Bridget Nielsen.
0: Bridget Nielsen. Joe got that out first. Joe, how old is Bridget Nielsen today?
2: Bridget. Long tall.
1: Bridget.
2: Just give me a minute along with Bridget.
1: She went on to marry Flavor Flav.
2: Okay, I'm ready.
0: That looked like your face. Oh, yes.
2: Back in the day, she had it going on a little bit.
0: She played Drago's wife in Rocky IV, too, right?
2: I gotta say, she's gotta be 70.
0: No.
1: 72. 62.
0: 63. Ooh.

0: Joe's getting a little closer.
1: Wow,
0: Moose is
1: older,
0: up.
1: I'm older than her.
0: 8-6. This man is an actor. He played a football star in Fast Times at Ridgemont High. He has been, let's see what movies that he might have been in here that you guys remember. Last King of Scotland. I think he won an Oscar for that. Godfather
2: Forrest
0: of Harlem.
2: Whitaker?
0: Forrest Whitaker. I was getting, the last thing I was going to go with was The Lazy Eye.
2: Gotcha.
0: How old is Forrest Whitaker today? Moose.
2: 68.
0: No.
1: 69.
0: 65. Moose will get that one.
1: Wrong word.
0: This man was a professional wrestler and a governor.
1: Hulk Hogan.
2: Oh, Jesse Ventura.
1: Jesse.
0: The Body Ventura.
2: Minnesota.
0: Has a birthday today. How old is Jesse Ventura today, Joe?
1: 75.
0: Bingo, bango, Joe.
2: Oh, no.
0: Wow, that is perfect. You are just one behind Moose with two birthdays left. This woman is a famous singer. I believe she had the most number ones of any female in the 1970s.
1: Carly Simon.
0: And she
1: Barbara Streisand.
0: Was on Blue Bayou.
1: Linda Ronstadt.
0: Linda Ronstadt,
2: oh,
0: Joe.
2: My God.
0: How old is Linda Ronstadt today? Moose.
1: Ooh.
2: No idea. 77.
0: Nope.
1: 76.
0: 80. Moose.
1: Oh,
0: all right.
1: Geez, I don't even believe I said.
0: This is really close. Moose is up 10-9 with one birthday left. This man is a basketball player.
1: Me.
0: He's an all-star.
2: If you sat here the whole time and didn't tell us it was your birthday.
0: He is more known for playing for Portland than the team that he currently plays for. His nickname starts with the words Big Game.
2: Dame Lillard.
0: Time.
2: Wait, still plays for Portland.
0: He's back with Portland now?
1: That's what threw me off. I was going to say Dame.
2: Asterisk.
0: I can't give you a point then for that one, Moose.
1: Payton.
0: All right, so how old is Dame Lillard today? Moose.
2: 38.
0: No.
1: Oh, he's younger than that. He's 37.
0: He's 36, which means we have a tie. So we've got to go to the ACC tiebreaker.
2: Oh, God.
0: This is going to be decided, unfortunately, by the team success ranking provided by SportsSource and analytics. That's unfortunate. That means I got to come up with one more, right? I've
2: got to
0: have a tiebreaker for this.
2: Yeah.
0: We've got to have one more for a tiebreaker. And so let me go down to my bottom list here.
2: If I can't have Dame, then yeah, we're 10-10.
0: Of birthdays. And let's see if I can find one more for you here. All right. Unfortunately, I think this one might help you out a little bit more, though, Joe. This man is a Hall of Fame wide receiver.
2: Jerry Rice.
0: No.
2: All right, keep going.
0: He won 4 Super Bowls.
1: Stallworth.
0: John Stallworth has a birthday today, which puts you up 1. How old is Stallworth today?
1: 74.
0: And you are correct.
2: What?
0: Joe, with a massive comeback.
2: Wow.
0: Oh, my goodness.
2: From way behind.
0: Congratulations, right. Peyton.
2: Sheesh.
0: You've won admission to the Great Arkansas Beer Fest, Rock City Margarita Fest, and that was a comeback for the ages.
1: That's Saturday?
2: What a show.
0: That's Saturday.
1: Peyton, you're welcome for the hangover you're going to have
2: on Sunday.
0: Wow.
1: That comes to you sponsored by Corky's Ribs and Barbecue. Your hangover on Sunday is sponsored by Corky's.
2: Your hangover removal at Corky's
0: Joe,
2: on Sunday.
0: Joe, is this the greatest comeback of your career?
1: Of my whole time.
0: It must be. That was impressive.
1: I was down and
2: sorry,
1: out.
2: Eric. Try back again tomorrow.
0: Jeez. I knew it was going to help
2: Eric's
0: him
2: tried
0: out.
2: Every day this
0: Unfortunately,
2: week.
0: Unfortunately, once I got into a wide receiver who made most of his plays in the 70s and early 80s, I kind of thought you might have been a little screwed over there, Moose.
2: That's all right.
0: But
2: I'll
0: then
2: get
0: again,
2: I'll
0: I
2: get somebody tomorrow.
0: You know, I can get blamed for given misinformation on Dame Lillard, as I was unaware that
2: no
0: he
2: worries,
0: had re-signed
2: no
0: back with Portland. Congratulations, Peyton. Free admission to the Great Arkansas Beer Fest, Rock City Margarita Fest, which is this Saturday at the State House Convention Center, thanks to Oaklawn and Tito's Handmade Vodka, and of course, here at The Buzz.
2: Tickets are cheaper if you get them now. They go up day of, so get them before.
0: Check out some texts here. We got a question out of the 501. Remember Jim Everett's outburst on the Jim Rome show. You brought up Jim Everett. He's probably more famous for that than anything he did in his career. And he was a pretty good NFL quarterback for a while there.
2: He was heavily featured in the NFLopoly 90s board game.
0: Asked about baseball, up their full scholarships. They did to 34, so they don't need the partial scholarships anymore. Ron says, go England. That's who I'm pulling. I'm rooting for England today.
2: Yeah, me too.
0: I didn't take sides in the Falkland War, but I'll take sides in this one.
2: This is more important, some would say.
0: Walter Matthau and Jack Lemmon in the movie, so that means Art Carney would have been on the Broadway production of The Odd Couple. Art Carney, he was on The Honeymooners.
1: Walter Matthau and who?
0: Jack Lemmon in the movie.
1: Jack Lemmon, that's right.
0: And of course, later on, they did Grumpy Old Men.
2: Yeah. Well, and they did the movie, the President movie was super underrated. I can't think of what it's called, but they play presidents who go right after each other and go up against each other and get lost in the woods.
0: They basically played Felix and Oscar in all the other movies they did together.
2: Yeah.
0: Why would they play anything
2: else?
0: What's
2: it called? Hold on.
0: But then, of course, in, when you're talking about the Grumpy Old Men movies, Anne Margaret and why am I forgetting those gorgeous Italian actress from the second?
1: Oh, Sophia.
0: Yeah, those were not an odd couple. Oh. Anne Margaret and Sophia were not an odd couple at all. In fact, they could have been in the same photo at any time together, and I think we would have been just okay with that.
2: I'm thinking of My Fellow Americans, by the way.
0: That's the one.
2: That's James Garner. Never mind.
0: That is the one.
2: Different old guy.
0: Another question here. Are you guys excited about The Odyssey at all? I'm fired up about The Odyssey.
1: My wife even looked at me, and she doesn't like Lord of the Rings.
2: It's like big, long epics.
1: Star Wars and stuff like that is not her thing, and she was like, she wanted to go see that.
0: Is it Brad Pitt? Is it because of Brad Pitt?
1: No, it's Matt Damon.
0: Is it because of Matt Damon?
2: Yeah.
0: That's right. Brad Pitt played Achilles in Troy. That was like 22 years ago.
1: Yeah, she would watch that, and she wouldn't, like, I'd ask her a question, and she wouldn't respond to me.
2: Get the napkin out, start dabbing the drool off her face.
0: Well, what are we going to see tomorrow, Moose? Tomorrow's going to be our acre-free movie date.
2: We're either
0: going to
2: look at the, depending on the time, we'll look at The Invite. That's Seth Rogen, Olivia Wilde, Penelope Cruz, Javier
0: looks good.
2: Bardem.
0: I've seen the trailer.
2: What's his name? Edward Norton. They're all in that. Or the Gail Daughtry Sex Pass with John Hamm and all them. So whichever time works better, we'll hit one of those up.
0: All right. Well, I guarantee you I'm not eating popcorn during the movie.
2: Good.
0: Hour number three and the show, and visit in with Wes Moore and do What's on Tap after this.
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1: Let's see on Buzz 2, 7 o'clock, Trey and S.J. Tuohy, athletics director from Louisiana Monroe. He, of course, was a little boy depicted in The Blind Side and also was a staffer at Arkansas for a year or two. That is from the short grass, 7 o'clock on Buzz 2. On television today, hey, if you're interested in watching Davion Thompson, probable Razorback reclassified guard, he is playing in the Peach Jam, the EYBL Peach Jam today, 2 o'clock, 3:30 games on NBA TV. There's lots of NBA Summer League to watch. We'll have Utah at San Antonio on Amazon Prime at 8:30, Boston and Sacramento at 7 o'clock on ESPN2. Just a couple of the games we've got Razorback connections with them. The ESPYs on ABC tonight at 7 o'clock, and that's about it. Of course, 2 o'clock, FIFA World Cup semifinal with England and Argentina. And if you really need that soccer itch to be scratched later on in the evening, the USL Championship, 6:30 CBS Sports Network, Pittsburgh at Sporting Jacks.
2: I think USL is one level above the Rangers, I think. So they're one level away from being put on TV.
1: Just to show you how much I know about Pittsburgh sports, I think that's the Pittsburgh Riverhounds. And
2: what an awesome name.
1: Hey, I will watch any Pittsburgh team that's playing in a championship, but not that one. Hey, yeah, it's the only thing I told you before.
2: Soccer. Only World Cup soccer.
1: I'm going to be into World Cup soccer, and that's it when it comes to soccer. Like, I can't get into the MLS. I can't get into EPL, and I certainly can't get into the USL, at least not yet.
2: Fair.
1: All right, we got Wes on with us.
2: Let's see, Wes and Joe.
1: You guys back there?
3: Yeah, what's up, fellas?
1: Hi, Wes. Where are you guys today?
3: We are back at First Community Bank out in West Little Rock. It's the Big Miller High School Football Media Days, and already had a large group of schools come through this morning, and we got more to come through this afternoon. So we're going to talk some high school football. We also have Kevin Bohannon on with us. We'll talk some Razorback baseball and Razorback football with him. And we'll talk about Trevin Brazil and, you know, Razorback basketball. It'll be a loaded show today. And, of course, we've got an eye on the World Cup and seeing who else is going to move on to the finals today.
1: Yeah, I know I was texting with Cabo earlier, Wes, about Carson Wiggins signing for full slot value. So, I mean, that's two surprises for the drafting of Wiggins. One, being drafted ahead of Dietz, and second, full slot value. I think both were a surprise.
3: Yeah, you know, he had his number that it was going to take. And I just can't think, Phil, that that number was $3.4 million or whatever it ended up being. I kind of thought the number would be like, you know, $1.5 million, $2 million, something like that. What a pleasant surprise. And you'll love this story. I was talking with Michael Dietz, or texting back and forth with Dietz's dad yesterday. He told me, you know, of course, how proud they were. And, you know, when you know what all work he went through, the rehab and everything. But he said for just a prime example of his work ethic, signed his contract, and yesterday morning he was up at working out 7:30 in the morning getting ready. Wow. Just doing his normal routine. Hasn't changed a bit, even though he's a millionaire now.
1: Yeah, Dietz kind of has a little bit of that just put your head down, go to work, and work hard mentality. Dietz signed a little under the slot value by about $300,000. Wiggins got right at slot value. Ryder Helfer could be next. His slot value is $5.24 million. And there's a lot of teams that are trying to save money with what they're offering in the first round so they can sign players later on.
3: It just makes sense. Use that for some of the guys and entice those, 10 through 20, give a little extra money and get them and try to get a steal of the draft, right? You know, maybe you thought this was going to be a second or third round guy. Save a little money here or there, draft the guy in the 11th round, and it's like you get an extra second or third round pick.
1: Mm-hmm. Well, it's going to be a fun show on Out of Bounds later on, Wes. We'll be listening, that's for sure. Joe, always appreciate you coming
4: you
1: in and doing this with us. It's always a fun job, always a fun time.
4: Appreciate y'all.
2: Thank you, brother.
1: Another acre-free version of The Zone tomorrow. Kevin Bohannon coming in. And who else? We got a busy day tomorrow on The Zone, don't we?
2: Yeah, Dr. O'Malley will be here. We'll hear from Mayor Frank Scott. We'll talk to Zach Gillum, get some odds on some whatever sports are left coming up. And, yeah, it's going to be busy.
5: You're welcome, Peyton.
2: Peyton is so pumped.
1: Hey, can I just say,
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2: They got you some money at Corky's,
1: comeback
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1: In birthday trivia history happened today.
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1: Joe, you deserve a medal for that one.
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1: You got it.
2: This is going up on his mantle next to the gold medal.
1: Stay tuned for Out of Bounds with Wes and Joe. Out. 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
9: Parts of West Markham Street near the Arkansas School for the Deaf and Blind is closed again today after damage to a pedestrian bridge. Little Rock crews are currently inspecting a dent in the bridge's metal support beams after a car crashed into it on Monday. The section between Barton and Thayer Streets is now closed temporarily. Drivers are advised to take alternate routes. And the State Department of Health has confirmed there are 10 cases of cyclosporiasis so far this year in Arkansas. According to the National Library of Medicine, there are several common foods that can be contaminated. Those include raspberries, basil, cilantro, green onions, snow peas, lettuce, and salad mixes. Officials say frozen or cooked foods should be clear of contamination. As a reminder, researchers say washing fruits and vegetables with water and vinegar can help remove that parasite. For the Buzz Radio Network, I'm Kara Case, Jessica Rockwell.
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11: More rain showers and thunderstorms are likely today. It's a 70% chance of rain. Temperatures will stay down, only a high of 86 degrees this afternoon. Tonight, pretty much remains mostly cloudy with a slight chance of a shower overnight. Tomorrow as well, a slight chance of a shower with a high of 91. For The Buzz Radio Network, I'm meteorologist Pat Walker.
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0: All right, here we go. What's up, everybody? Wes Moore, Joe Franklin with you. Day two of the Big Miller High School Football Media Days out at First Community Bank in West Little Rock. Got a big show lined up today. We're going to be talking some high school football all throughout the day today. Of course, we got the eye on the World Cup. It gets started at the top of the next hour, 2 o'clock.
1: Yeah, looking forward to it once again. England, Argentina. We'll see who moves on, who's going to face Spain.
0: Spain. Yeah, it's going to be a great final. No matter who wins today, Spain, England, Spain, Argentina. Be a fun game to watch on Sunday. We're all set up. We're going to watch at 2 o'clock. We're going to be ready to go.
1: Oh,
0: all right,
1: yeah.
0: Got thumbs up.
1: We're so we had 1 and 2 yesterday. Today we have three and four.
0: Okay. Also today, Kevin Bohannon is going to join us from hogsports.com. Talk some baseball with him, some Razorback baseball. Of course, we got the news that Carson Wiggins signed at full slot value. There was some talk that, you know, maybe Wiggins would be signed for under slot value, coming off an arm injury and not pitching last season. But no, he gets full slot value, and good for him. And we'll talk with Cabo about the signing of him, and also Deet signed, and got Ryder Helfrich they're waiting on as the next first-round draft pick to be signed anyway. And then we'll talk about the roster makeup itself, what Cabo thinks it will look like next year and some of the competition at different positions. So full rundown of baseball, and talk a little football with him also. We'll talk some basketball. Hey, how about Trevin Brazil last night? Another Razorback, former Razorback, going off in summer league.
1: Not a surprise. Not a surprise. We know the potential he had and what he's capable of, game in, game out. But just needs to be more consistent. That's the biggest deal with Trevin, is the talent is there. We just need to see consistency. That's what he needs to work on for his NBA game, and he'll do some good things.
0: Monday, when Joe Klein was in the studio, we both agreed, Trevin Brazil, summer league basketball, it is perfect for him. The tempo up and down, he should thrive. And, man, last night he thrived, and he looked really good offensively, and got a lot of attention on social media with his 35-point outburst for Denver last night. We will also talk about the Open Championship. Of course, first-round play gets started tomorrow morning early. And we got a couple more golfers to give out. We'll draw for some golfers throughout the day. Thanks to our friends at Simmons Bank Championship for providing some weekend passes to our winner of the Open Championship contest. We'll get that in. I read a cool story. I didn't think about this, Joe, but a lot of the golfers over in England, which is 6 hours ahead of us,
1: mm-hmm.
0: So, you know, today's game actually is at 8 o'clock their time.
1: Oh, yeah.
0: Some of the golfers are going to tee off early in the morning, and they were lobbying during their press conferences for a late/early start this week. Late start on Thursday, early start on Friday, because they wanted to watch England in the semifinals, and they said they're going to watch, and they're going to stay up for it. They would just like to be able to get a full night of sleep. But when you play early in the morning, golfers like to get there like 2 hours before their round to warm up, their stretching routine, chip, putt, hit balls. There's going to be some guys, some English soccer fans, that are going to be going on like 5 hours of sleep tonight. You know, poor them. I get it. But I thought it was funny how these golfers over there, and we were talking about, you know, why are you starting at 2 o'clock in the afternoon? Well, it's prime time in England, an 8 o'clock start. But these golfers who are soccer fans, and, of course, England, they are very interested in it, and they said they're not going to miss it. I mean, they will be watching tonight no matter how long it goes, but they were hoping they would get a later start. Some of them did, like Matt Fitzpatrick. He was one of the guys who in his press conference said, man, I sure hope – and I hope you're listening. And if you're listening, you can come through for me. I want a late start on Thursday, early start on Friday. And that's what Matt Fitzpatrick got. Now, his brother, Alex, wanted
1: not
0: the
1: so
0: same
1: fortunate,
0: thing.
1: Huh?
0: Nope, he is starting in the morning. And so he'll be one of those English soccer fans that will be going on a lesser amount of sleep, I would say.
1: Yeah, and soccer, that's the beauty of it also. It doesn't last that long. You have 45-minute halves, and, of course, there's stoppage time that's added on. Halftime, about 20 minutes, and it's a quick-moving game. unless they go to extra time.
0: And then PKs, and then your adrenaline's pumping, and you can't go to sleep because of you're excited or you're depressed that your team lost. But I just thought that was a pretty cool side note about, you know, the World Cup and how these golfers who are getting ready for, you know, you think about it, for the English golfers, this is the biggest tournament of the year. You know, the Open Championship, that's their tournament, and that's what they've been gearing up all year. Well, today, or tonight for them, they've got this huge soccer match that makes it a very sport-friendly time for the English overseas. They've got a lot going on.
1: Yeah, and the thing about that, too, is although it is huge for them, it's an annual event. They get to do it every year. World Cup, once every 4 years, so they're going to definitely pay attention there.
0: Let's talk a little high school football. We got Riley Perkins with Baptist Prep. And they just got through talking with the media here at the Big Miller High School Football Media Days, and he agreed to stick around for us. Coach, I appreciate that. Thank you for hanging out.
2: Yeah, absolutely. Thank you for having me.
0: I got to hear you speak in there, you know, I'm familiar with your team. And, man, this is setting up for a good year for Baptist Prep. It's almost, you know, you saw this coming, and now it's here. And now it's time to live up to the promise that these guys have. It's exciting for you guys, I know.
2: Yeah, absolutely. I think I know our staff is incredibly excited for this year. And I think, as I said in there in the Big Miller Media Days, we have, you know, this senior crew that we have was freshmen when we came in. So this will be the first crew that we've been able to see kind of all the way through and see how they've taken steps over the years to get to where we are, which is a really promising place. And at the same time, over the last 4 years, as we've kind of built out the staff that we have now, which is an incredible staff, of adding, you know, Coach Kirk Benson, who's been all around the state and in other countries playing and coaching the game of football for the last 25 years, and Coach Carson Murado, who played for a state championship, and Will Yingling and Blake Gunner and Jacob Long, who we just added from New Hope, Alabama. So it's a great staff, an incredible group that, you know, is a joy to be around. Also, that is not afraid to put their head down and do what it takes to get you know, our guys prepared for practice every day for games in August. So yeah, we really like where we're at. We're super excited about it and thankful for the opportunity.
0: Is Will a part of the Yingling family, the Yingling beer family?
2: I do not believe so. If so, I am not aware. But no, he's actually a full-time volunteer that we have. He's a military guy, retired, and for free puts in a lot of hours with us. So it's you know, people like that have helped get us to where we're at, who put in time and believe in the vision, believe in the, you know, realize it's a process and a journey, but see, you know, what we're trying to do and see where we're trying to end up. And so I'm super thankful for guys like him and the staff that we have and put our guys in the best spot, you know, possible.
0: You feel like this is the best, most competitive team you've had in the 4 years?
2: Definitely. When our staff first came in, when I got hired 3 years ago, you know, it was a lot of, as an alum, it didn't matter. You couldn't have scared me away in the interview, you know, regardless, because when we played back in the day, you know, those were the best teams that have come through Baptist. And so we had seen what it could be, what it had the potential to be, and it was something that we wanted to bring back. And so it didn't matter, you know, what now after, you know, we're in the first week after we got hired, and it's like, man, this is interesting, and kind of the build that's happened. But we've gone from that first year we played with 20 guys in high school football to we'll have over 40 guys on our team this year, which will be one of the bigger ones in 2A. And our junior high goes from, you know, 21 3 years ago to 60 kids now. And it's just the growth of the program. You know, we have 100 players in our program, which is something that we're super proud of. And we have great assistant coaches who, you know, we kind of make the comments like, man, when you're yes, you have to know football. You also have to be a kid magnet. You've got to get kids out to play, and you've got to be somebody that, you know, you are who you say you are. Also, when they come out, they're quickly going to find out who you are as a human being and an individual. So you better be who you say you are. And they've done a great job of that. And we've got great kids too who have the desire to win. They have the desire to get over the hump and not just say, here we go again, but what do we have to do to take the next step? And that's what this whole offseason has been about, and I think it will pay dividends for us.
1: How do you go about that process of growing your roster and relating to the players to get more players to come out?
2: Yeah, I think it's one, we have a great head of school, Dr. Greg Jones, who does a great job for the school. And so with our school growth that we've experienced over the last few years, that's just a natural byproduct of it. At the same time, we spend a lot of time on non-football related things, you know, to try and make that happen, to go to basketball games and go to all these other games and talk to kids in the hallway. And we all teach class also, so when we're in class, you know, the relationships that we build with those kids that, you know, maybe they don't play or maybe they're in another sport or whatever, where we wouldn't naturally cross paths, but we have them in class or we can build that relationship with them. And that's one of the big benefits of being at a place like Baptist for the coaches and the players. The coaches see the kids every day in class because we do teach. At the same time, we're a small school, and so if you're a good basketball player, the odds that you that could translate over to being a good football player. It doesn't always work like that, but the opportunity at a place like Baptist is so great just because it is small and we do have a lot of crossover. And at the same time, that's why it's been so great to add Coach Benson, who's so knowledgeable and in the athletic performance world, to where we can kind of say, okay, how do we still create the all-around athlete for that guy who plays football and then goes into basketball season, then goes into baseball season, and how do we put them on a, you know, consistent system to where they're still advancing and still, putting them in the best spot to succeed without being in, you know, this is what football does and this is what basketball does and this is what baseball does. And then you get to the end of the year and, you know, they're in the same spot or whatever. It's just building out that process to really think about the kids and put the kids in the best spot to succeed and put the kids first, I think, is what's gotten us to this point.
1: Coach, you also mentioned off season, and so what would you say were some of the highlights from the off season so far?
2: I think, and we didn't even get into the full list. I made a comment in the room about, I feel like we could have brought 10 or 12 guys to this thing. We brought four who are great leaders, and I'm thankful for them. Well, we have a lot of two-sport guys or three-sport guys at Baptist, which is awesome, and I'm thankful for that. And the success that our baseball program had making the semifinals this year, and now that has carried over to a lot of those guys also play football, and they're a little bit hungrier for more and want to take that next step and get to a championship game, not just a semifinal. But at the same time, we have a bunch of guys who are just in off-season with us every day who are grinding, and guys like Connor Moore, who was a sophomore last year, who played some defensive end for us, but he was 6'3", 170 pounds probably. Well, now, you know, from January really to now, well, now he's 6'3", and weighs 208, and, you know, bench presses 100 more pounds than he did, and squats 100 more pounds than he did, and, you know, deadlifts a truckload. At the same time, he, you know, in January when we really started implementing some of this kind of new age off-season, you know, athletic performance development stuff where we track miles per hour and different things like that, well, he ran, you know, 17 miles an hour the first time we did it. Well, now he's 40 pounds heavier and he runs almost 21 miles an hour. So it's that, like, we're not just aiming to get bigger or stronger or you know, whatever you want to say in terms of the strength and conditioning world. It is, well, how do we create an all-around athlete who is bigger, who is faster, who is stronger, or who is bigger and stronger? Also, he's faster, and he's more of an all-around athlete, not just a big guy who's going to get run around. So it's been awesome to see, and guys like Joseph Somerville, who's going to play some inside linebacker for us, who's put on about 30 pounds also. And you really could go down the list of a bunch of guys who have had crazy numbers like that, you know, that are just doesn't make sense in my brain, kind of how we are. But that speaks to a lot of the science that Coach Benson puts into it, and a lot of his knowledge and understanding. And I've had to give some of that up this year with, like, now I'm not going to be the guy who says I know everything. I don't. And so we really rely on other people to help put us in the best spot, because at the end of the day, if we can do something that's going to help the kids, why would we not? And just to be frank, and I've said this before, I don't think I'm telling a secret or anything. The past few years, I feel like, I mean, we haven't done things that, like, we haven't gone and won playoff games, and we haven't done this. And so how are we not going to adapt? How are we not going to adjust? And how I couldn't, you know, sleep at night or put my head on the pillow and think we're just going to keep doing the same thing and continue getting the same results. So we had to change, and we have, and we have seen the huge results through making the right hires and the off-season changes that we've made, and it's been really encouraging. It's been really encouraging.
0: The hiring of Coach Benson sounds huge, and then there was an added benefit. He has two sons that are going to play for you also.
2: Yeah.
0: That just makes your team even deeper with kind of more returning starters.
2: Absolutely. And we were talking about this just a little bit ago with some of the shifting around that we've done. It's like, well, when you add in talented players like that, and me and Coach Benson, we go way back, and I've been trying to hire that guy for a long, long time, and finally got him to say yes. And so I'm thankful for that, because he is an incredible coach. But yeah, when you add in, you know, one really talented player, well, at our level, that's two players, because he's probably playing both sides of the ball. Well, when you add in two, well, now you're probably talking about, you know, four positions. Well, then we shift around some of the stuff, and some of the junior high guys that we've added to this group, and there are some of the junior high guys who were on our junior high team last year, and now all of a sudden you've got new, you know, quote unquote, new faces at a lot of positions. You know, that just increases our depth so much more. We're able to get, like, we've been doing a 7-on-7 league where we go, and not any of our, you know, guys who would be considered our starting receivers at this moment have played. We haven't played them. Well, those guys are also DBs or outside linebackers or whatever. Well, they haven't been playing in the league because we're like, we know what you guys can do. We've got to continue to develop. We've got to continue to, you know, raise the middle, if you want to say that, so that our ceiling can be even higher, because at some point somebody's going to have to get their ankle taped and miss four plays, and somebody's got to step in and do the job. But I say all that to say, yeah, we've raised the middle so much that we haven't lost a game in that 7-on-7 league, not even playing those guys. So it's been unbelievable to kind of say, you know, yeah, we don't know everything. Let's get back to the drawing board. What can we figure out? And Coach Benson has come in and run with it, and we've given him, you know, a ton of trust in him. He's a great human being, incredible man of God, and a great football coach, and one that, you know, will elevate us significantly.
0: What do y'all talk about as goals for this team?
2: I think kind of we approach it as just like, we do not talk about tomorrow ever, because honestly, who cares about that? We're at practice every day, and we are all in on that day. And we've kind of approached it from the sense of, if you worry about today and you do what you're supposed to do, then the rest will take care of itself. We don't have goals as a team. We have standards that we follow every day. And if you follow these standards and you meet the standards that we set, then you'll be where you want to be at the end. But we don't have goals. Obviously, if you want to, you know, have that conversation, the goal is we want to compete for a conference championship, and we want to compete for a state championship. And we have a lot of talent this year, and I'm super grateful for that. At the same time, if we put our focus every day on what it should be, the rest will take care of itself. So we approach it for more of like, if we show up every day and we follow our elite standards that we set, then, you know, your goals will take care of themselves, kind of.
0: That's awesome. Great stuff, Coach.
2: Yeah.
0: We appreciate you sticking around and talking with us.
2: Absolutely. Thank you for having me.
0: That's Riley Perkins, Baptist Prep. We got to take a break. When we come back, Kevin Bohannon's going to join us. We'll talk some Razorback baseball with him, and a little football talk also. So stick around. We're just getting started. We are live at First Community Bank in West Little Rock for the Big Miller High School Football Media Days. This is Out of Bounds.

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2: The American League shut out the National League 4-0 in the MLB All-Star Game last night. In the top of the first, Cody Bellinger started the scoring for the AL with a two-run single, followed by another RBI single from his Yankees teammate Ben Rice. There was not much more scoring as the AL pitchers posted 15 strikeouts and the NL got 12 Ks, until Chicago White Sox third baseman Miguel Vargas added a solo home run in his first All-Star Game appearance in the eighth inning to make it 4-0. Bellinger was named the All-Star Game MVP, and the regular season resumes tomorrow as the Mets take on the Phillies. I am Moose with the Buzz Radio Network.
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0: Is it just me or the brakes shorter when we're out on the road to people?
1: Yeah, they always seem shorter.
0: I just happened to put my headset on and the music was already playing. I was like, there's no way that commercial break is already over. We're live at First Community Bank in West Little Rock. It is the Big Miller High School Football Media Days. Right now we have Prescott and head coach Brian Glass talking with the media. All right, let's check in. We got Cabo. Is he Moose? Has Cabo joined us?
2: I haven't heard from him yet.
0: Huh.
2: I've got him up
0: and
2: on.
0: He's on tie line B. Check B.
3: I'm here.
2: There he is.
0: There he is. What's up, Cabo?
3: I'm here. Hey, guys. How's everything going?
0: Man, it's fantastic.
4: Great.
0: Really good. Not as good as Wiggins, but I'm doing pretty good.
3: Right? I was so shocked when I saw that he had signed for the full slot value. I had him at most 2.5 to 2.8. I thought he would get up there, but the Mets signed him for full slot value of $3.4 million. 14 innings of college baseball output. He signed for more money than Gage Wood did last year, one pick later.
0: Wow. What? How? Can you explain this to me? How does Agent get that?
3: No. The Mets saw something and that took the combine and they were willing to meet us asking price. That's all it takes is one team in the draft to meet the asking price. There was a high school kid in the fourth round that got $4 million from the Braves. That was the highest overslot signing bonus after the third round in the history of the draft. It's
1: wow.
3: It's,
1: so
3: well,
1: what do you think the reasoning could be behind that? Just because they really wanted that player?
3: Yeah, he's a good player, and that's one of the things that is so unscientific about the MLB draft. And I say it every time I talk about it going into the draft, that it is the most you'll have more unexpected twists and turns in the MLB draft than you will in any other. It's the one major sport where you draft a kid and they do not go straight to the big club. You know, NFL, NBA, NHL, those kids are getting drafted and going straight to the team that they're going to play for. You're drafting on potential and you're drafting on the future for 3-4 years down the line. They did a really good article on the White Sox and their number one pick and how they debated Rock Kalowski and Grady Emerson. And they went behind the scenes Friday night. ESPN wrote a great article, and it was a 40-minute conversation. They had 20 minutes on Rock Kalowski, 20 minutes on Grady Emerson. All right, give us the pros and cons, and let's do another deep dive to make sure we know what we're doing. And it ended up being Kalowski, of course, and he set the record for the highest signing bonus ever at the MLB draft. He signed for $10.35 million. And, guys, that was still under slot. The slot value for the first pick was $11 million. So the White Sox saved $650,000 by signing him to their biggest signing bonus ever in the draft.
0: That's cool. I got to go back. I saw the article tweeted, did not have time to read it. And now that you say it's how good it is, I got to go back and check that out on ESPN.com. Cabo, I guess we're waiting on Ryder Helfrich. He would be next.
3: Yep, I expect him. I've heard that he could sign anything announced in the next 24, 36 hours. I wouldn't be surprised if, you know, he's a little under slot value. I know we talked about it last week. So right at the $5 million mark, maybe 4.8 is where I really kind of expect him to sign with the Diamondbacks. James McCann put out a really nice welcome to the desert video to Helfrich last week or Saturday after he got drafted. And the Diamondbacks were ecstatic that he fell to them at number 15. I had him going anywhere from 8 to 15. I didn't think he was going to fall behind the Diamondbacks because anybody I talked to

0: little bit. He's going to go to their Tampa facility and do some workout. He won't throw this summer. He's kind of like Gage Wood was last year, or Hagan Smith the first year. They're going to go down, work him out, go through some things, and just kind of get him in shape for maybe throwing a little bit over the winter and getting set up for the throwing program so they can look forward to 2027. So that's what he will do. Other guys may, you know, when they get drafted, they may go to a short season. They used to call it short season, but they may go to the rookie facility either in Arizona or Florida and play, because they're always playing games out there, to where either guys are either doing rehab assignments or they just got picked up so they can continue playing, get at bats, just kind of see where they're at against some of the top competition that just got drafted. And that's what they'll do for the next 2 months before they go to fall ball or winter ball.
1: Kaybo, do you have any hope? Should we have a sliver of hope of the three transfers that were drafted turning down the money and coming to Arkansas?
0: There may be a sliver of hope for Chris Diaz. It just depends on what he gets offered and what Arkansas may be able to do, and you know what that situation. McGinnis and Cleary, I believe, are gone just because of the situations of where McGinnis got drafted in the 11th round. When he was picked, I was like, seeing what the pool money was leading up to that point, I was like, he's gone. And then Cleary, being a fourth-year guy, there's really not much he could come back and maybe do anything to help his stock. You know, he's lost leverage. And we've already seen guys sign for $500. And it's sad to see that, but that's the MLB draft, guys. When you can sign guys that have no leverage for $500, they're going to take what they can get and go start their pro career. So you've seen guys do that, and I'm not saying that Cleary will sign for $500, but it will be a low amount. But Chris Diaz played two seasons at Florida Gulf Coast after spending his first year at Miami. He has 2 years of eligibility left, and I told people before the draft started, MLB organizations are not going to change the way they scout just because the NCAA granted another year of eligibility. They're not. Because it makes no sense to them, because they're drafting on age. They're drafting on what age you are and where you're at in your development. Okay, so Carson Wiggins had been in for 2 years, but he's already 21 years old. So it's just like a third-year guy coming out. Technically, Carson could have come back and had 3 years of school left, but it wouldn't have mattered any. And they were still going to draft him and scout him the same way. So Diaz could come back. I do have some info, and this was interesting. One MLB club went after Nolan Sousa. They tried to make a deal work with him later in the draft, but the money wasn't right, and he had a situation set up at Arkansas. So I did find out that an MLB club did try to draft Nolan Sousa later in the draft, but the money didn't work out right, and Sousa was happy to come back to Arkansas for another year.
1: Kevin Bohannon with us, hogsports.com. Kaybo, I saw a tweet, and I love what you had to say. What does the competition look like next year in the field for Arkansas?
0: I believe it's going to be some of the best that it's been, because you'll have some younger guys come in, and no high school players were drafted at Arkansas. So this was the first year since 2004 that has happened. So you go back to the second year that Dave Van Horn was the head coach at Arkansas, was the last time they did not have a high school kid drafted. I thought it was 2019, but they had Dominic Temez, who ended up going to Alabama, and then Jason Hodges, who ended up going to McLennan Community College. They were drafted in like the 30s, the round 30. So I missed that the other day, so I apologize for that misinformation. But 2004, so you got guys like Spencer Browning and Dylan Cheek that can come in on the middle infield. You got guys like Javorski Lane Jr., who wowed scouts and cross-checkers with the bat speed and the athleticism, that can come in and compete. Browning has run a 6.29 60. That's like running a 4.3 for football. For everybody that wants to run a 40, that's a 4.35 right there. That's what it looks like. So that is elite speed. So you got guys that have elite athleticism coming into a situation to where new starters are at eight of the positions. So you're going to have Nolan Sousa at second base, but every other position is going to be up for grabs. and you have portal guys coming in.

0: So you're going to have guys playing with a chip on their shoulder as a team, developing chemistry to go out there and show that they belong. Nolan Traeger's going to be at catcher. Carter Rutenbar's having a good summer out in the California Collegiate League. He made the All-Star team, is doing really good out there. So you got those two at catcher. At first base, evidently Reese Robinette's going to come back unless he gets signed to an undrafted free agent deal. So you're going to have him at first, possibly. Dawson Bryce also could play first base. He was the one that came from Charlotte, the preseason player of the year in the American, got hurt, only played about 30 games. So he could be your first baseman. Then you got TJ Pompey, who could come back. He's going to come back because he didn't get drafted, and show what he can do for another year at Fayetteville. Then you got a shortstop in Manny Mirren, a second baseman, Nolan Sousa. So you're going to have a really good double play combo up the middle. Then you got those freshmen up the middle that could play well there. Then you got Luke Cornelison, who's been a two-way player out in the California Collegiate League. He could play third backup over there, but he's been pitching really well. He started the California Collegiate League All-Star game for the South, I believe. Then you go to the outfield, Zeb Allen, Christian Turner, possibly in center field, A.J. Evasco, the one that we were looking out for in the draft from Kansas State. It's going to be your starting right fielder, can also play first base. And then you look at left field. What's Britton Clark going to bring to the table? The great unknown. He's back from an injury, but we've seen guys that have full labrum reconstructive surgery. We've seen two different cases so far. Kendall Diggs, Nolan Sousa. Diggs fell off the map. Sousa had a decent year, but he had to come back to play at Arkansas another year to show what he can do when he's fully healthy. So there's some unknown out there. So you're going to have guys competing and going for spots that I'm really looking forward to it.
1: Your opinion, how did Arkansas come out of the draft?
0: I think they came out really well. I think when we talked about this last week, Wes, that I said a maximum of three, I expected two. So I think they're going to be really good. Maybe lost a little bit pitching depth, but we only lose one guy. I think they're going to be all right. I believe that the coaching staff likes the pitching that they got on campus right now and the guys that are coming in. I believe that new GM DJ Baxendale really likes the pitching depth that they have, and they're going to be good. Another thing we talked about last week, Wes, was the implementation of the ABS system. That was voted on this morning, and it was approved. So we could have ABS if ABS technology is available at a park. It can be used in 2027. They're going to finalize that for everything. So ABS could be more part of college baseball next year than what we thought.
1: Wow. Was that voted on by the SEC or all of NCAA?
0: All of NCAA.
1: Wow.
0: Yeah.
1: Well, all SEC schools have it, in your opinion?
0: They should. If not, then I don't know why they can't. They're the richest conference in America and boast all this stuff about so many national champions and everything. So if it's the best of the best, and it's like playing in Class A baseball, go have an ABS system at every park. Go buy you a track man. Get your booster. Get your track man set up.
1: You mentioned summer ball. Anybody else doing well in summer play?
0: Jackson Kircher. Jackson Kircher was looking in the dugout after every pitch in a Razorback uniform. And it messed with his head. He was so worried about messing up that he messed up. So it was good for him to get away, go up there and pitch. And he's been part of a no-hitter. He hasn't given up a run in 11 innings. He's walked only three batters, struck out 14. And teams are hitting less than 100 against him. I think teams are hitting up 076 against him. So he made the All-Star team. Keeps throwing up zeros every time he goes out. Mark Brissy made the All-Star team for the West. ERA's been up a little bit, but he's had a pretty good strikeout to walk ratio of about 3-1. Jordan Martin's done pretty well. James DeCramer, there was talk about whether he would be invited back or he needed to go find another school or sign a free agent deal or get drafted. He's pitched well in the Cape. He's kind of been one that's kind of been flying under the radar with a lot of people. But those four out there, and Jordan Martin, I mentioned, those four have been pitching really well. Peyton Lee hasn't thrown really well. He's got 16 walks in 11 innings, unfortunately. Don't like to see that. And even though the level of play has gone down in the Cape because you have Team USA and the top of the top guys are there and so many people are going in and out. You'll have 50, 60 guys on a roster at the Cape, but they'll come play 10 games and then they'll leave, and for whatever reason. It's not like it used to be when you go up there and play 40 games and stay the whole summer. So it's, the competition's gone down a little bit, but you still want to see guys doing well. Like Nolan Traeger, the last time I saw his stats, he was hitting like a buck 62. That's not great, but and some people will say summer stats are whatever they are. You still have to go out and compete. That's the thing that I look at. Are these guys doing well? Are they going out and competing? Are they getting better? Are they improving their craft? Are they working on their craft every day and getting better? And if that's what they're doing, great. Somebody like Kircher, who had something to prove and could have gone to another school, he had options. And if any other situation, I bet 9 out of 10 times with the way his season ended, any other guy would have gone. But he wants to prove something to himself and that to the coaches at Arkansas that invested time and money to get him from Oklahoma, that was a good investment on their part. So he's coming back to pitch for the Razorbacks next year. That's the kind of stuff you love to see in summer ball, and it work out coming into the next full season.
1: Okay, well, over on the Middleton Heat and Air text line, someone asked if you have any 2028s inside the state of Arkansas on your radar.
0: Oh, yeah, absolutely. There's a name you need to learn and commit it to memory, folks. Brooks Robinson. Yes, the baseball player. He's a 2028 from Greene County Tech. He was up to 91 last week at the event down in Atlanta, Georgia. And he's going to be good. Sid Palmer from that Greene County Tech team. Ty Tanksley was at Carlisle. He moved to Cabot. I don't think he's going to be as highly rated as maybe Brooks. But Brooks will be caught in this 2028 group can be called August 1st, and they can start getting their offers from schools on August the 1st. So I think Brooks Robinson will get called. There are a couple others. Hayden Bradshaw down at Whitehall, he's one that could be a P4 guy. But you're going to see more and more guys go to the JUCO ranks and go to smaller schools to get ready. You know, Grant Wren went to the University of Arkansas for a year. Now he's going to Little Rock. Tag Andrews went to Maumelle. He's at Little Rock. Kay Smith. So these guys are going to start figuring out, all right, this is where I fit in the pecking order. And if I'm not an elite guy that can go out and decide whether I'm going to go MLB draft or go to college, that's when I land at a P4 school. If I'm not at that level, I need to go to somewhere else. Because if not, I'm not going to play, because teams are going to get portal guys to replace what they got, because it's an older league and they're going to start getting older players that have experience. As much as they like to say they like to develop guys, unless you're a top tier guy, it's going to be hard to make the roster at these SEC schools and ACC schools, because there's only 34 on a roster. With certain designations, there can be more than that, but the spaces are limited, guys, and it's just where we're at right now.
1: K-Bo, great stuff. Thank you so much. We appreciate it. We'll talk to you next week.
0: All right. See you guys.
1: Kevin Bohannon, hogsports.com, joining us on Out of Bounds. We got to take a break. When we come back, we'll wrap up our first hour. We are live at First Community Bank in West Little Rock. It is the Big Miller Football Media Days. Right now, Bismarck at the podium. More high school football when we come back. It's Out of Bounds.
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0: Community Bank, West Little Rock. Day two. We have 4 days of this. Joe and I will be back out here tomorrow. Got a loaded afternoon. I was just looking at the schedule. We got Conway coming in. Cersei's coming in. So hopefully we'll see if Buck James is with Conway. Sometimes the head coaches send an assistant coach. We've seen a couple schools do that. But is that Clark, Cersei's?
1: Yeah.
0: Talk to those guys.
1: Most of the time as head coach, unless they have some other duties going on.
0: Some of them don't like the media, don't like talking.
1: Yeah. No, we don't believe that.
0: Let's see here. Real quick, we'll go to the Middleton Heat and Air text line. Is Center Point there at Media Days? Go Knights. I have not seen Center Point, and I don't think they're on the schedule for this afternoon. I'll have to check and see if maybe the Knights are coming tomorrow or Friday, but I have not seen them. 501 says, oh, working great now. Yeah, Joe got it taken care of. YouTube feed's good. We're rolling now. If you got comments, questions, 501-661-1037. 501-661-1037. Also coming up later on, Moose, you get lucky. You're not going to have to deal with it. We're going to draw some golfers. And that puts the producer to work.
1: Starting at what time?
0: Let's see here.
2: Wait till 2:30 for me.
1: 2:10. If it's 2:10, Moose is having to deal with it.
0: What time are you leaving, Moose?
2: About 2:15, 2:20. Then triple come in.
0: Oh, okay. Maybe we do it at 2:10 and give Moose a little taste of what it's like when we
1: Wow.
2: I thought I was already producing the most difficult show.
0: Wait, it's Acre Free Zone this week. What are you talking about?
2: True.
0: That's an easy show.
2: I need some work, finally. You're right.
0: Yeah, you get to kick back with Phil there. I mean, it's your stress level goes down probably like 250%.
2: Very true. My heart beats a little less, for sure.
0: Have y'all started a GoFundMe, you know, and just keep Acre on vacation for like one more week?
2: It'd be worth it, honestly. It's been a blast.
0: Hey, I did my time with him. I know exactly what you're talking about. I know what an acre-free zone is like.
2: Yeah, it's much, much calmer. We've had many, many texts that are like, oh, it seems a little less frazzled, a little more chill around there. And we were like, yeah, you have no idea, bro. You have no idea.
0: You know, I'll never forget the first time he was gone. And back then, the producer was a Matty T. He was like, you know what this means? I'm like, no, what? He's like, it's an acre-free zone. I'm like, what's an acre? I mean, I know what it means, but what's the significance? It took one show, and I was like, adopted the acre-free zone as a moniker of our own. I was like, now I get it. I see what you're talking about.
2: Yeah, Phil said the same thing. He's like, oh, there's just a different vibe in here. Yeah.
1: Hey, it'd be just our luck if he's just sitting there, just watching, just listening.
0: I guarantee
2: you. Taking notes.
0: 100%. There's not a chance that he is listening, taking notes. He's not on YouTube or Twitter or Facebook right now.
1: But guess what? That's there. He can always go back.
2: That's true. I'll delete
1: it. That's not going anywhere.
2: Don't worry, guys. I'll delete it.
0: Now, he might get some texts from some, you know, some of his buddies saying, hey, you need to go back and listen to Wednesday at 1:55, the bashing that you took. But even then, I don't think he would go back and listen. He doesn't care. All right, I hear the music. Coming up, we got the Razor Hog update. Then we'll talk some high school football with some of the coaches that are arriving in hour number two, or the second, or 2 o'clock hour here. And we'll draw for some golfers.
3: 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Then it's time you suit up and get in the game. 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

0: parts of West Markham Street near the Arkansas School for the Deaf and Blind is closed again today after damage to a pedestrian bridge. Little Rock crews are currently inspecting a dent in the bridge's metal support beams after a car crashed into it on Monday. The section between Barton and Thayer Streets is now closed temporarily. Drivers are advised to take alternate routes. And the State Department of Health has confirmed there are 10 cases of cyclosporiasis so far this year in Arkansas. According to the National Library of Medicine, there are several common foods that can be contaminated. Those include raspberries, basil, cilantro, green onions, snow peas, lettuce, and salad mixes. Officials say frozen or cooked foods should be clear of contamination. As a reminder, researchers say washing fruits and vegetables with water and vinegar can help remove that parasite. For the Buzz Radio Network, I'm Kara Case, Jessica Rockwell.
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3: Rain chances are still high today. A 70% chance of rain and thunderstorms with a high of only 86 degrees. Tonight, mostly cloudy. A 20% chance of a shower or thunderstorm with an overnight low of 71. Tomorrow, we'll get back into the 90s. A high of 91, partly cloudy with some isolated showers or thunderstorms. For the Buzz Radio Network, I'm meteorologist Pat Walker.
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2: This is the Pigskin Preacher, bringing you the word. Michigan signed a wide receiver in the portal named Jamie French, except his name is spelled F-F-R-E-N-C-H. Yeah, you're thinking, Pigskin, I don't give two F's about some guy from Texas now at Michigan. Well, I hear you, but I'm thinking about spelling Pigskin with two P's. Well, then again, I'm so old, maybe one P is enough. Art imitates life. 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

0: Hour number two. Welcome in Out of Bounds. Wes Moore and Joe Franklin with you. We are hanging out at First Community Bank in West Little Rock for the Big Miller Football Media Days. Hampton up right now talking with the media. We got Conway in the house. We just talked with Buck James, their head coach. He's going to join us at 2:30 after they speak inside. So we've got some interviews and a good hour number two coming your way. We need to do the Razor Hog update real quick. And the biggest news from the Razor Hog update, I got to say, was Trevin Brazil last night, Joe. He put on a show, kind of the star of the summer league in Vegas last night, 32 points. If 19 in the first half, including a wasn't half court, but it was a deep three right at the buzzer to beat the buzzer and send Denver into the locker room on that shot.
1: All players like showing off that range now. That's just part of the game.
0: Well, talk about his numbers. He was 6 of 12 from the 3-point last night. 11 of 19 from the field. So that means he was what, 5 of 7 from inside the arc. 32 points, like I said, and Nuggets got to like what they saw out of Trevin Brazil, and he was doing it all three levels, obviously, by hitting 6 threes, but he was getting to the basket, had some follow-ups, some dunks, some layups, but looked like at times we saw a very aggressive Trevin Brazil attacking the basket, and last night he looked really good for the Nuggets. I was happy to see that for Trevin Brazil and get off to a good start like that. Also, you had we talked about it yesterday, but then after the show, Wiggins, the news came out. Carson Wiggins signed his first-round contract. Full slot value, as Cabo was just telling us. Got over $3 million. I think it was $3.3 million for Wiggins. And so two of the Razorbacks' three first-round picks have signed their contract, and, you know, fully expecting Ryder Helfrich to sign his. And honestly, all 12 guys plus the three guys, transfer portal guys that were drafted, expect those guys to sign their contract and start their professional career somewhere in minor league baseball. All right, I teased everybody with the golfers. Let's go ahead and do it since we have a couple minutes here before Buck James joins us. 661-1037. Here's the deal, Moose. The phone lines are going to light up. 661-1037. And Moose, I need you to put their full name on the board for me, because I need to know who wins the contest. Not just the first name like we usually do, but if you'll put their full name on the board for me, that way I can write down their name when I draw a golfer. It's a simple contest. If you don't know about it, you call in. I'm going to draw a golfer from the Open Championship. And that's your golfer. If he wins, you win. Simmons Bank Championship is providing the winner with passes, weekend passes to the Simmons Bank Championship. That's the last weekend of October, and Sunday is actually November the 1st. So it'll be the 30th, 31st of October, and November 1st. And looking at some of the champions on the Champions Tour and who's been playing well, it's going to be another just fantastic group of golfers, a who's who of legendary golfers, and then like Zach Johnson, some guys that just turned 50, they're playing really well.
1: Oh yeah,
0: we're going to have a great field, and it's going to be worth going to the Simmons Bank Championship once again. And I'm looking through the baggie. Yeah, there's probably about 15 names left. We crushed it yesterday between the Middleton Heat and Air text line and taking the phone calls. We got a lot done.
1: You can make it a fast process, or you can drag it out. However we want to do it.
0: All right, let's get going. Moose is doing a good job. We got Mike up first. Mike, welcome into Out of Bounds. How are you doing?
2: I think most of them grabbed us for the weekend.
0: Oh, wow. Moose, I can't hear Mike. Make sure Mike is potted up. May not have that phone line potted up and hit on.
3: I got you.
0: Mike, you there?
4: Yep. Can you hear me?
0: Okay, Mike.
1: Oh, I got you now. Got you.
0: Mike, you have Eric Cole. Eric Cole, Mike.
4: Eric Cole. Good. I'm going to Vegas. I'm going to put some money on him.
0: All right.
1: Good deal.
0: Hey, Mike, you may want to put a little money on somebody else, too.
4: Yeah, maybe. Thank you.
0: Right.
4: Have a good one.
0: Later, man. See you, Mike.
1: You too.
0: Fred is up next. Fred, welcome into Out of Bounds. How are you?
5: Good, you?
0: I'm doing good. You know, sometimes they say the early bird gets the worm. Sometimes it pays off to be second because, you know, you just heard Eric Cole just get picked. My second pick, reached into the bag, is a lot better. You get Matt Fitzpatrick.
3: Sweet.
0: Yeah. One of the favorites,
3: I
0: would say one of the top five.
3: Him.
0: I think so, too. It's just, it's all luck, as you just saw. Fred, good luck with Matt Fitzpatrick.
3: Appreciate it.
0: You bet. Let's go to Derek. Derek, welcome into Out of Bounds.
5: Hey, guys, I'd like to get a golfer.
0: I have you a golfer. Derek, you have Ryan Fox.
5: All right, never heard of him.
0: I've heard of him, but
1: we haven't either.
0: I don't have anything intelligent to say about Ryan Fox. I have heard of the name, but I can't help you. All I can tell you is good luck.
5: Appreciate it.
0: You bet. Let's go to another Derek. What's up, Derek? How are you?
6: How's it going, guys?
1: That was good.
0: That's exactly why we have to get the last names on the call board so I can write down the last name. We have back-to-back Derek's calling in.
6: Oh, yeah.
0: All right, Derek, you have, okay, how about Gary Woodland?
6: Who?
0: Gary.
1: No, he pulled the snoop on it. Who?
0: Gary Woodland. Now, Gary has won tournaments before, and he is a long ball hitter. He is Scottie Scheffler's best friend.
6: Oh, cool.
1: Well,
6: all right,
1: if you can get points
6: I'll
1: for that.
6: I'll be rooting for Woodland.
0: All right, there you go. Derek, thank you. Good
6: all
0: luck.
6: Right. Thanks, bud.
0: I was reading about the Open. The conditions over there has been really hot, hot and dry.
1: Yes.
0: And so the course is burnt out, basically. And they had all this thick rough, and it was going to be playing really difficult. Well, now that rough has kind of died out and it's thinner, it's still long. But now because the rough is not grabbing the clubs, you know, the head of the club as much, they feel like, you know, I was listening to Rory and Scottie Scheffler, they're like, we think we can be aggressive and attack this course, and even if we get in the rough, it's not going to be as penalizing because it's more of a wispy rough instead of a rough that's going to grab the club, throw it, you know, out of whack.
1: Gary Woodland, according to Bet Saracen, plus 15,000.
0: All right.
1: So, yeah, if you put some money on him and he comes through, it'd be a big winner.
0: That would be. Let's go with Eric. Eric, welcome into Out of Bounds.
7: Hey, guys, how are y'all?
0: I'm
1: doing
0: good. How are you? How's your day going?
7: It's good. It's hot. It's busy. Great to be busy.
0: Well, your day, I think, just got a little bit better.
7: Well, I like it. So far, so good. Let's hear it.
0: I got Scottie Scheffler for you.
7: Hey, it got a lot better. I'll take it.
0: Well, he's just the odds-on favorite, right, Eric? I mean, to win it. Now,
7: Honestly,
0: he's not playing his best golf, and he missed the cut last week, and he did. I was listening to the interview yesterday. He was spinning it. He's like, you never want to miss a cut, but it did give me the chance to get here early and play a course that I haven't played and try to get familiar with it. He said, this is the type of course you can play it 40 times and learn something new every time. It's just there are a lot of nuances to it, but, hey, he's number one ranked player in the world for a reason, and maybe he can put it together this week.
7: Absolutely. Let's hope so.
0: Well, congrats, Eric. Good luck.
7: Thank you, sir. Absolutely. Thank you.
0: Let's go to Shane. Shane, welcome into Out of Bounds.
8: What's going on?
0: Hey, Shane. You're one caller too late, man. One caller.
8: I know. Hurt my heart a little bit.
0: Did you really want Scheffler? You feel like he's playing good enough to win it?
8: I think he'll come back and do it.
0: Okay. Well, Shane, you need to root for Patrick Cantlay.
8: Okay, I can do that. Works for me.
0: I have you down, Shane. There you go, Patrick Cantlay.
8: Cantlay, gotcha. Thank you.
0: All right, man. Cantley's the one that Trey Sheps, when I was asking about Cantlay, and he said can't win. Not for this championship.
1: Yeah,
0: it was a while back. All right, let's bring in Barbara. Hey, Barbara, welcome in.
9: Hey, thank you.
0: All right, Barbara, I have a – all right, he's a previous major winner, Keegan Bradley.
9: Oh. Okay. All right, great. I appreciate it.
0: You bet. Got you down, Barbara. Thank you for calling in.
9: All right. Thank you.
0: Bring in Doug. Hey, Doug, what's going on? Welcome into Out of Bounds.
10: Hey, buddy, how you doing?
0: I'm good.
1: Everything's good.
0: How's your day?
10: Give me a good one.
0: All right. All right. This is a good one. Speaking of days, Jason Day.
10: All right, I'll take that.
0: Yeah, that's not bad.
10: Not bad.
0: All right, Mike. I have you down, Jason Day.
1: Jason Day is another one of those golfers that he was a really big name at one time. He's still a big name, but you know, not as productive as he once was.
0: Injuries, you know, that's what really hurt him, and seems to be coming back from those injuries and doing a little better, but still looking to put it all together. All right, who's next?
1: Okay, there you go.
0: You think so? All right, Dustin, you ready? No. Oh, that's Doug, sorry.
1: Go there next.
0: All right.
1: We got him. Greg.
0: Greg? I'm so confused. Yes. What's up, Greg?
11: Not much.
0: Greg?
11: Tried to get to an oak line. What's my golfer?
0: All right, I have your golfer. It is Robert McIntyre.
11: Okay.
0: Robert McIntyre. He's a European. Yeah, Robert McIntyre. Look, he's played well in majors before. He's kind of thick. A great personality.
1: I mean, oh my gosh.
0: He's a little rotund. You know, he's probably been drinking a lot of Guinnesses.
1: Yeah.
0: But he is fiery. And he had a good weekend last weekend at the Scottish Open. This is not a bad golf.
11: All right, well, just go have his odds there.
1: Oh, yeah, he may be down the list somewhere.
0: I don't think he's too far down the list.
1: Let's see, Robert McIntyre. Yeah, he may not be too far down. As far as he is plus 4,000.
0: Okay.
1: Right behind. Yeah, he's right there with Jordan Spieth and Patrick Reed.
11: Okay, all right. That
0: worked. Okay. All right, man, good luck.
11: All right, thanks.
0: You bet. I did write down Greg from McIntyre. Yes. I was on the wrong call board. Mike, I'm sorry, you got disconnected. You there?
12: That's okay. Yeah, I'm here, man.
0: All right, Mike. I didn't ever draw you a golfer.
12: Yeah.
0: I am drawing right now. My bad.
12: Okay,
0: I totally messed up.
12: It.
0: Yeah, I got confused here. All right, Mike, you have, Tom Kim, the winner of last week's Scottish Open.
12: That's not bad. Hopefully you'll get on the road again.
0: Yep, there you go. Hang in there. Thanks for hanging in there, by the way.
12: Thank you.
0: Bye. All right. Let's see who's holding the longest. Dustin. Dustin's been holding the longest. What's up, Dustin? How are you?
13: Oh, I'm doing good today. How about you, fellas?
0: Man.
1: Great.
0: Cannot complain. All right, Dustin. You have Mike Berger.
13: I love golf, and I pay attention all the time. I'm not familiar with that guy.
1: You said Mike Berger? Not Daniel Berger?
0: Daniel Berger.
1: Okay. Plus 15,000
13: on Daniel,
1: Beth Sarrison.
13: Okay, I got you. Okay, that's a lot better than whoever Mike would be.
1: Yeah, when you said Mike Berger.
0: I said Mike Berger?
1: Yeah.
0: See, I got too many names on the call board. I'm drawing golfers. I had a Mike that we were talking to. I disconnected another guy. I got a little confused. I am sorry. Daniel Berger.
13: Oh, Daniel Berger. If he gets out ahead, if he can get out ahead with a decent lead, not too bad, maybe.
0: Okay. I like your optimism. Dustin, thanks. Later. David's up next. Hey, David.
14: Hey, guys. How you doing?
1: Good. How are you?
0: Honestly, I'm a little rattled right now. I'm a little rattled. I got kind of thrown off my game.
14: I have to understand. At least I gave you an easy name like Smith, you know. So give me a Gibbon West or a nice dark horse.
0: Let's go with nice dark horse. Bud Cauley.
14: Okay, not familiar with him, but I'll look him up, do a little research. So this is a fun deal. I'm enjoying listening to all this chatter back and forth. And I'm actually going to Ireland a week from tomorrow to play. So.
0: Oh, where are you playing in Ireland?
14: Oh, I've got several courses. You know, probably the top two on the list are Ballybunion and Tralee, but they're 8 courses in 8 days. So ought to be fun.
0: Oh, my gosh. Well, if Bud Cauley wins, I expect you to call and take me with you.
14: My gosh, come on. It's a father-son thing, but I can let you be dear old dad or something. Oh, wait, I'd have to be dear old dad. All right, guys. Hey,
0: David, take care. Later. You bet. Dude, how would you like to take a trip to Ireland? 8 courses, 8 days.
1: Oh, wow. That's a nice trip.
0: That is awesome. All right, let's go to Ron. Hey, Ron, welcome into Out of Bounds.
15: Hey, thanks for taking my call. You have a blessed day. Thank you very much.
0: Well, thank you, Ron. I hope you have a blessed day. Ron, I have Akshay Bhatia. Good golfer.
15: Who, what,
0: looking
15: where?
0: For his first... Ron, it's Akshay Shay, Bhatia, Bhatia. Now, he won on the PGA Tour earlier this year.
15: I'm an old man, dude. I'm an old man. How do you spell that?
0: Akshay is A-K, Shay, S-H-A-Y.
15: H-A-K. A-Y.
0: Yeah.
15: All right,
0: and
15: whatever,
0: Bhatia.
15: Man.
0: Bhatia, B-H-A-T-I-A.
15: B-H, who, what, where?
0: A-T.
15: Let me just ask you this. Is the last name just B-H?
0: No, B-H-A-T-I-A. Yeah.
15: Well, no, that's all I need is B-H. That's it. I'm good.
1: Yeah.
0: I'm spelling BS, not BH. Steve, help me out.
16: I need a golfer.
0: Steve, I got you one.
16: Yes.
0: Harris English.
16: Harris English. Thank you, sir.
0: You bet. I got you down. Thank you, Steve. Nice and simple. We need more names like Harris English. Angry Buckeye. What's up?
17: What's up, fellas? Get a winner for the weekend.
0: Yeah.
1: Hey, Angry Buckeye, Tiger Woods isn't available.
0: Oh, he's available. You want him? I got him. No, I got him for you if you want Tiger.
17: I do not want Tiger.
0: All right, you got he is a former Open champion a couple years ago. Louis Oosthuizen.
1: Louis.
17: Thanks, fellas.
0: All right. Hey, make these the last two. You don't have to answer anymore. We're up against the break. We'll go with Andre and Darren. Andre, welcome into Out of Bounds.
18: Hey, what's going on, Wes? What's up, Big Joe?
1: Hey, what's up, Andre?
0: Well, there it is. Finally, it's been a while in the waiting, Andre, but you have the field. So all the other golfers that I didn't cut up and hand out, everybody else you have. So if it's one of these basically surprises, most likely, you're the winner. And if you're really interested, Andre, you can email me at wes@1037thebuzz.com, and I'll type out the entire list that's in the field that you would have.
18: I will email you for sure.
0: All right. Cool.
18: Thanks,
0: later,
18: sir.
0: Andre. You bet.
1: Names like Marco Penge.
0: Yeah. Darren is our last caller for now. What's up, Darren?
19: Hey, Wes.
0: Darren has J.T. Poston.
19: J.T. Poston. Okay. Thank
0: you.
19: Appreciate
0: how you feel about
19: it.
0: That? How you feel good about that?
19: I'm okay. I'm okay with it. he can be in the mix.
0: I agree.
19: He's been in the mix.
0: Yeah, he won. What? He won about a month ago, I'd say, on the tour.
19: Yeah. Yeah. No. He's Yeah. He's won. He's probably not a top tenner, but he's in the next group.
0: Yeah, I agree with that.
19: Yeah, that'll work.
0: Darren,
19: okay.
0: Good luck.
19: Thanks
0: for calling. All right, that's it. How'd you feel about that, Moose? How'd it go?
20: Well, Moose is gone. It's Trip now. You're stuck with me.
1: Hey, Trip.
0: Welcome Trip. In. How's that for a welcome in?
20: For real.
1: Trip is only a few more. Not many more at all.
0: There really isn't that many more.
1: See, I think we could have gotten through it.
0: Well, I want to stay on time.
1: We know Coach is coming up, but I think we could have gotten through it.
0: Coach is ready to get out of here. We'll take a break. When we come back, Buck James is going to join us. See Zach Clark with Cersei in the house. We'll get him on here. We're going to have a very busy hour number two and hour number three. Stick around. It's Out of Bounds.
21: Genesis of Conway presents Craig O'Neill each week when he joins Roger, Baz, and Justin on Morning Mayhem. Genesis of Conway, the future of luxury today.
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23: In the World Cup yesterday, Spain shut out France 2-0 to earn their place in the World Cup final for just the second time in their history. Spain advanced behind goals from Mikel Oyarzabal and Pedro Porro, and they await the winner of today's match between Argentina and England. That game is at 2 this afternoon on Fox. And in NBA Summer League action, former Razorback Trevin Brazil put on a show and led all scorers with 32 points as his Denver Nuggets beat the Oklahoma City Thunder yesterday. He went 11 of 19 from the field, including 6 of 12 from 3, and added 6 rebounds. Darius Acuff Jr. also led both teams in scoring in the Sacramento Kings loss to the Brooklyn Nets. He shot 50% from the field on his way to 26 points and 5 assists. You can see Acuff and the Kings again tonight as they take on the Celtics at 7 on ESPN2, and you can also see if Malik Thomas stays hot as the Cleveland Cavaliers take on the Pelicans at 4:30 on Prime Video. I'm Moose for the Buzz Radio Network.
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0: right, welcome back. It is Out of Bounds. I'm Wes Moore. He's Joe Franklin. We are at Big Miller Football Media Days. First Community Bank in West Little Rock. Conway is talking with the media right now. They haven't finished up. Joe, I guess I could have kept going. You were right. I was wrong. I needed a break. Honestly, I needed a break. Hey, that Cambrian Blackman right there on the very end, the wide receiver, that dude's a player.
1: Oh, we've seen numerous playmakers and really good players here over the past couple of days so far. And then tomorrow, we still have a day to go.
0: Yeah. I think, I'm pretty sure he's going to, we'll ask Coach James. I think he's going to Missouri State. They got a steal. I thought the dude could play at Arkansas. That's how good he is. He's been playing for Conway since he was a freshman. And, I mean, he's been showing out as a sophomore and as a junior. I think the dude can go. I think he was undervalued. JW, while we're waiting on Coach James to finish up, JW says, all right, you get to pick a duo for your team. Who are you picking? You going with Michael Irvin, Alvin Harper, Chris Carter, Randy Moss, John Taylor, Jerry Rice, Marvin Harrison, or Reggie Wayne, or Isaac Bruce and Torrey Holt?
1: It just made it interesting with the last two.
0: Yeah.
1: Isaac Bruce and Torrey Holt. But Randy Moss, Chris Carter.
0: That's what I said.
1: Chris Carter, yep. Best hands ever, you know. And then Randy Moss, some consider to be most talented. Or, you know, there's a mantra on Jerry Rice, that best receiver ever.
0: Yep.
1: There are people that say that about Randy Moss. Now, you know, the stats don't line up the same as with Jerry Rice, but they consider there are some that consider him to be best ever. So with that combination of those two, Chris Carter, Randy Moss, that's at the top.
0: Yeah, I agree with you. And it's hard not to pick Jerry Rice and John Taylor, but when you got Randy Moss and Chris Carter, I think that was my pick also. We got Buck James joining us, Conway Wampus Cat. From out of the fire into the frying pan. How about that? You go from one to the other.
2: There, no doubt. I mean, it's it's what we do.
0: Do you like that? You like dealing with the media and this kind of stuff?
2: You know, you, Richard Davenport, Steve Sullivan, you know, I mean, heck, y'all been around as long as I have. And so, you know, this is my 40th year. And, you know, I mean, there's good guys in the media, and there's good guys, you know, there's some people that want to click stuff and to make sure everybody looks at their stuff, but there's guys that do it the right way, and it's fun to communicate with them, tell them what's going on, and really spread your word out, because, I mean, you guys can tell our story without us having to go out there and tell the story. And I think it helps all high school football program. I think there has to be a relationship between, you know, what you're supposed to say and what you're not supposed to say, and what your community needs to know. And high school football is no different than college football. It's just in a smaller arena.
1: Coach, obviously media coverage has changed from your start to where we are now. But just within the game itself, what kind of major changes have you seen over the last 40 years?
2: Oh, it's gone, you know, it's really daylight and dark difference, I mean, to be honest with you. I mean, when I first started, everybody was in cover three or cover four, and you know, they ran a wing T or the double wing or the I. And a pass was, throwing the ball back to officials. And it's a lot of difference from what it was then.

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1: What it was, and then they went to basketball season, and they went to baseball season, then everybody ran track. So it's changed a lot, but some of it's good, some of it's not so good. I think football's like life. I tell people all the time, I think the only thing that's like football in our society, in our world, is interstate. We don't go to church like that. We don't go, we don't go to eat like that. We don't socialize like that. It takes all kinds. You got the big old fat ugly ones. You got the big old good looking pretty ones. You got them all, those kind of guys, and it makes a football team. It's a lot like life. You have different cultures, different religions, different things going on, and you put it in one melting pot and you call it your football team. And I think that's something that's special, and I think that's what kids are sort of missing out on nowadays, is everybody wants to specialize, and really they're specializing in not knowing their teammates, their guys in their school, their guys in the community. And I think football is a good melting pot.
2: I agree with you on the portal, by the way, but I think you have a guy this year on the team, Cameron Blackman, who is going to end up playing bigger football. I think he was under-recruited. I like him a lot better than I thought some bigger schools should have been on him, is my point. And I think he'll end up there one day, and it will be good for him because of the portal. What kind of player is Cameron?
1: Well, I think he's the best player in the state. He started for us as a freshman at outside linebacker against Fayetteville in the semifinals. He's been a 1,000-yard receiver each year, he's probably played in half the games. We've had so many blowouts in over half our games that he really hadn't had a chance to get all his numbers. He had 185 yards last year against Bryant, and they knew where he was. They knew what he was doing. And, he's electric. I mean, we can play him at tailback. We can play him at slot receiver. He can be a wideout. He can play safety. He's a good kick returner, punt returner. I mean, there's not anything he can't do. And, he has good size. I too think he's very under-recruited. He's going to Missouri State. My oldest son played at Missouri State. That's a good program. Yeah. The guy that recruits our area recruited Marvin Moody at Tulane, so me and him had a relationship. And he's playing pro ball now with the Browns and been in USFL all these years. And, it's all about relationships and knowing what's going on. And we've had so many coaching changes. He was offered by Arkansas State. He chose Missouri State over them. But I think that the sky's the limit for the guy. And I think that he is very under-recruited, but I also think he's a very humble kid. I mean, all these guys I brought today have been here since they were in the eighth grade. And, that says something. Probably he's been recruited more than me and you can even imagine. And he stayed there in Conway, and he's played for us. And my hat's off to him as a person, because he's a really good person, too.
3: Who are some of your returning players, both offensively and defensively?
1: Well, I think, Major James, I brought him today. He's a big cog of what we did on offense last year at guard. And Tyron Ware is a guy that played guard for us, and they're going to be the staples on the offensive line. We have two really good defensive ends, and Lawrence Wagner and Cameron Sims. And I think they're good players. I think we've got some linebackers and some safeties. Bryson Williams, Kyan Allen, Elijah Washington, some guys who played defense were in the fire last year for us. Choked was a good player for us. And so I think we got some guys. I think we got plenty of guys. We just got to have the depth and the little luck on our side to stay healthy enough. But we got two really good sophomore tackles, one of them 6'6", 275. The other one's 6'4", about 280. We like them. We've got a lot of guys. And then Ryder Cook's back for us at quarterback, and he's a guy that can run really well, has really improved his throwing, and is a guy that can throw the football. And I think we have a stable of tailbacks that aren't bad. We've had a really good summer. I think we've done really well this summer. I think we've done well against the teams that we're going to play. Now we just got to put it together and do it some in the ballgame.
2: Do you feel like you've in the weight room, I know that was huge for you, and developing that at Conway, have you made strides there to where you're happy, confident on where you are in the weight room?
1: This will be the first year, and we did it almost last year, but every offensive lineman, defensive lineman,

0: on our football team this year that will start for us is a 500-pound squatter and a 300-pound bencher. And when I was at Bryant, that was a staple. We did that every year. When I was at the good teams that we had at Camden Fairview, that was a staple every year. And I think that's a low water mark for a high school offensive lineman or defensive lineman is to be a 500-pound squatter and a 300-pound bencher. And we got guys way over those numbers. But every guy we'll start this year will reach those numbers or have already reached those numbers. And, you know, that's a separator. You know, and if you have the mentality and you have the foot discipline and you have the coaching that it takes, it makes you an opposable force. And, you know, back when I was a kid and growing up at the University of Nebraska, you know, they had the red shirts and the fifth-year seniors, and they were always those guys. And I took that to heart when I was a kid watching that happen. And you know, still today, the bigger, stronger guy wins, and that's what we're trying to do.
1: What do you miss most about the changes?
0: Well,
1: what would you bring back or change to the not the good old days, but you know the way it was? What are we missing?
0: Well, I think we do too much. You know, I mean, you know, everybody's trying to do something. You got basketball players trying to play basketball all summer. You got baseball players trying to play baseball all summer. You know, I think we do too much with our kids. And you know, give them a chance to be able to socialize, hang out, go fishing, do some hunting. You know, hang out together, go to the swimming pool and stuff like that. You know, and get a job, you know, learn how to work, learn how to do some things. I think we got everybody's going to get a scholarship when they're in the seventh, eighth, and ninth grade. And, you know, and that we work for scholarships. And, you know, it ain't all about scholarships. I mean, you're lucky if you can be a college athlete. You're blessed if to be a college athlete. But you got to have a chance to be able to go out there and, you know, be friends and have relationships. And, you know, when you're 30 or 40 years from now and you graduated high school, you might work for one of those guys, or he might work for you, or his kids might work for you. I mean, you build relationships with people, you find, you know, and that's what athletics is about, is the tailgate, the dressing room, the parking lot, you know, the stories, you know, talking about what you saw that was dumb at practice, or what somebody did in the dressing room, or what coach said to this kid. That's what athletics is supposed to be about. And we've lost the handle of it. I mean, we're trying to see how much we can put on social media, and nobody's looking at that. They don't even pay, the college coaches don't look at it. They just pay somebody to look at that, and then the kids are putting it out there. And you know, they could spend their time doing a whole lot of other things that would be more productive with their friends or family or with their community.
2: Do you talk to your players about, you know, maybe getting back to some of that, about socializing and maybe staying off social media so much?
0: Yeah, I mean, I'm old school. I talk about that kind of stuff all the time. I feel like their ears bleed probably I talk to them so much. But I want them to enjoy each other. I want them to coach each other. I want them to help each other. You know, it was your best friend that told you not to do something stupid. When he knew you was doing something, he knew you done snapped. He knew you done something dumb. He talked you off the ledge before you got in trouble. You know, and now we go out there and we just lose our minds out there on the streets and do stupid stuff. And, you know, it's your teammates. It's your brothers. It's your guy you grew up with since the second grade is the guy that can talk you off the ledge and, you know, have a good time and say, hey, you know, get out of your way. And I think that's what we're missing. We're missing just the good old raw bone days of just being kids and climbing trees and throwing rocks and stuff. You know, I think that's what our kids need a lot of. And then, you know, sports is a big part of life. I mean, I wouldn't be here at all if it wasn't for my coaches and me being an athlete. I mean, I couldn't be sitting here talking to you guys. And we all have our own story and we all have our own path, but we all don't take the same. It ain't like water running down the hill. I mean, we all got different paths of getting to where we want to get to, and it absolutely wakes up for some kids at different times. And, you know, there's a lot of kids that probably sitting out there as juniors and seniors that could have been really high school football players that gave it up in the seventh and eighth and ninth grade because they were too small, because they told them we weren't going to get a scholarship or they weren't going to start and all this stuff. That wasn't like that back when we played. I mean, it was everybody was going to play. You were going to play at some point. You just had to hold on to the rope. And we've lost that kind of coaching, that kind of charisma, that kind of influence, because coaches, teachers are your biggest influence of your life, you know, along with your parents. And I think I want my kids to be around as many coaches as they can. I went from football, basketball to baseball. And, I mean, I had three or four different guys that were coaching me in each of those sports, and they all made an influence. I can remember every one of their names. I can remember all my good teachers' names. I don't remember not one bad teacher's name, and I don't remember one bad coach's name, but I remember all my good ones and the ones who cared about me.
1: That's awesome stuff, yeah. Coach. Great, great stuff. Thank you for coming on.
0: Hey, I appreciate it. You guys.
1: Oh, by the way, Ryan Rogers from your Star City days says hello on the
0: I remember Ryan.
1: Yeah, he said, heck of a coach, hell of a guy. Coach, thank you.
0: Thank y'all.
1: Take care.
0: Appreciate you guys. Thank y'all.
2: Appreciate you, Coach.
1: Buck James joining us. We got to take a break. Stick around. It's Out of Bounds at the Big Miller High School football days at First Community Bank. Thank you, Coach.
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0: Welcome back. It is Out of Bounds. I'm Wes Moore. He's Joe Franklin. We are live at First Community Bank for the Big Miller High School Football Media Days. We got Zach Clark, head coach of the Searcy Lions, with us now. Coach, welcome into Out of Bounds. How are you?
1: I'm doing good. Thanks for having me.
0: All right. I'll just be honest with you up front. There's a lot of talk about your team, and it's all positive. I've been told that Searcy's loaded and has a really good team and a good shot this year.
1: Expectations are what they are, but we've got a lot of seniors. This group, it seems like they've all played since they were sophomores. We kind of, took our lumps a couple of years ago when they were young guys, but now we return a lot of experience, and that's it's encouraging. It makes life a little easier, a little more enjoyable in the summer. But hey, there are expectations. We're not shying away from that, and we're really excited about this year.
2: How's the off season been, and what have you guys been doing? Any kind of camps?
1: About 3 years ago, a guy named Bo Weddle, who's now our defensive coordinator, and he runs our strength and conditioning program. We changed a lot of what we're doing in the off season. We've gotten a lot bigger, faster, stronger. So this is our strongest team that we've had. And then this summer, we've gone to 2 7-on-7 tournaments, and then we'll finish up. We've got team camp tomorrow at Sylvan Hills, and then next week we go to Greenbrier, and that'll kind of be it for our 8 competition days. But the summer's gone well. When you return so much experience, you should be further along. And felt like in the past we're still in the install phase of the offense and defense, and now we've got a veteran bunch, and we're just kind of rolling along.
0: Greenbrier is supposed to be big. That'll be a good test for you guys. Sylvan Hills, we know about the turnaround, and
1: right.
0: We had Coach Shucker on yesterday and feels good about where they are. So that's a good test for you to finish things up.
1: Yeah, we've seen we'll play Greenbrier in non-conference, and then obviously with Sylvan, we've team camped with them. We're going to see again tomorrow, and they look, just really, really good. They're athletic. Trey does a great job. It doesn't seem like they've missed a beat since, Mark kind of turned that program around. And, the conferences, we're talking over the break. That 6A East, I don't know how it's going to shake up. Right now it looks like there's 8 teams that all have a shot.
2: How do you feel about quarterbacks, not only starter, but other players that are competing at that position?
1: We return a junior in Jacob Miles that had an outstanding sophomore year. We've got a kid, Drew Adams, that may play some safety. He's kind of been our JV, our backup, the last 2 years. Then we've got a young kid, Bryson Allen, that did a lot of really good things. He's 6'5", 225 right now. He'll help us somewhere, but he's had a good summer. He'll definitely play JV quarterback, even if he helps us somewhere on defense or another position on offense. But real happy with him. He's developing into a passer. He's been more of a, as big and fast as he is, more of a downhill runner. But I like that option there, having a young guy under Jacob that has time to develop.
0: Who would you put the pressure on in the East to win it? Who's your pick?
1: You know what? Obviously you got to talk about Benton. They've kind of run the East, and Brad does a great job. I think the team that nobody's talking about is Brett Shockley down there at El Dorado. I hadn't heard just a whole lot about him, but Brett, if Brett's not just completely dogging them, they got a chance to be pretty good. And he's like, we can play a little bit. We can run. We got some size. That means they're really good.
0: I look at top to bottom of the East, and it's incredible how deep it is. Coaches, I think it's the coach poll, had Marion last.
1: Right.
0: And they got a running back that's going to the University of Arkansas.
1: Right.
0: Now they got athletes all over the field.
1: They do. They're really good. I think that speaks to, first of all, there's no way Marion's going to finish last. With the way I know there's coaching change, but those guys still do a really good job. I think he's Claude. Rod Stinson's back. We saw him at a 7-on-7, and it, they were still really good. And that's not their forte. I mean, they can run every spot on the field, can run. They're big and physical. But to your point, I mean, anytime they're near the bottom in any poll, that tells you how deep the conference is.
0: I think the East is so much deeper than the West, and it's just one of those years that I think the East will have success in the playoffs, and it wouldn't surprise me if it's an all-East semifinals, the last four teams remaining.
1: Right. You know, and with Shiloh and Greenwood out of the 6A, that kind of bumps everybody else up in the West. And, you know, at least on paper right now, looking in, I think, you know, you always have to stay healthy, have a little good fortune go your way, but yeah, I mean, I sure wish we were in the West right now.
0: Coach, I did not know two things. Your son was at Fayetteville, and he's a starter. I was like, he's a quarterback? They're like, no, he's an offensive lineman. I'm like, what?
1: He's the first Clark to put his hand in the dirt, I can promise you that.
0: That is incredible.
1: Yeah.
0: That's pretty cool.
1: Yep.
0: That is cool. Coach, thank you. Thank you for joining
1: us. Thanks for having me, guys.
0: Yeah,
1: oh, absolutely.
0: Awesome. Zach Clark joining us on Out of Bounds. Coming up in the third hour, more from the Big Miller High School Football Media Camp. We'll have what's trending. Stick around. It's Out of Bounds.
1: Appreciate it.

0: You work out, but you walk the same route. You go to the old never-changing club with old machines and same routines. You need the excitement and variety of the Little Rock Athletic Club or Racquet Club. People will witness the fitness.
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4: Divers have found the body of a missing 85-year-old man in Garland County. Thomas Ross's body was discovered on Lake Hamilton just before noon yesterday. He was reported missing on Monday. Investigators learned that he was cleaning his boat when he disappeared. His body has been sent to the state crime lab to determine an official cause of death. And a new hearing for Joseph Duggar's Florida case has been set for September 15th. Duggar is accused of molesting a child while on vacation in Florida. Duggar's attorney says he believed the state of Florida received all discovery from Arkansas in this case. Of course, to stay up to date on this and several other stories, head to our website, krk.com. 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
6: A few showers and storms continue to roll around for Wednesday evening. They'll taper off into Wednesday night. Thursday, we'll see our highs in the low 90s with mostly sunny skies. A small chance of a stray shower or storm, but many of us are dry by Thursday. Friday, even hotter in the low to mid 90s. Still a small chance of an isolated shower or storm. And then we really heat up into the weekend and into next week. For the Buzz Radio Network, I'm Arkansas Storm Team Meteorologist Jenna Warner.
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1: What's trending in sports? MLB All-Star Game happened last night, and Cody Bellinger, he was your MVP. We'll start with Cody Bellinger. We have highlight from him, and also Miguel Vargas.
2: 28 pitch. Up the middle, and the American League cashes in. Alvarez in to score. Langeliers right behind him. Two-run single, Cody Bellinger. And the American League gets to Sanchez here in the first. Absolutely destroyed by Miguel Vargas into the second deck. Vargas, a first-time All-Star, one of the biggest surprises, on the biggest surprise in the sport. And the Chicago White Sox tees off and makes it 4-0.
1: And let's hear from Cody Bellinger as he was presented with Ted Williams All-Star Game MVP Award.
2: Mike, you have some hardware to present, don't you?
3: I do. Cody, congratulations on the 2026 All-Star Game MVP. The little Ted Williams MVP Award. Did you think that first at-bat would stand up for the MVP Award?
4: Not in the moment. As the game went on, I mean, like I just said, the pitching was just absolutely dominant. And they said keep your jersey on just in case, so I was just watching the game.
3: All right, well, congratulations.
4: Thank you very much.
3: It's past my bedtime, so.
4: Thank you.
2: Mike, you're always welcome. You know that. Cody, congrats to you. So let's talk about that, though. So here's Christopher Sanchez, who has the fifth longest scoreless streak in history this year, and you guys come out in the first inning. What happened there?
4: Baseball is, one of the most unexplainable games there is. Sometimes it just doesn't make sense. And, you know, the guys in front of me did a great job. They got on base, you know, two outs. I'm up with the bases loaded, and I just try to keep it simple. Bobby had a great at-bat in front of me, saw a lot of pitches, and, you know, I got a good pitch to hit and try to put a good swing on it.
2: So you've been to four of these now. Your first base hit comes tonight. Just take me through the experience now, the fourth time, and tell me who's with us up here on the stage, most importantly.
4: Got my oldest daughter, Kaden, and my youngest Cy here playing in the dirt. So it's my first All-Star Game experience in it with my kids, my wife, and my family. So this is just a fun experience.
2: Yeah, what's the best memory, your favorite part of the whole thing?
4: Sharing it with my family, honestly. I was, my last time here, it was just me. So just to share it with other people is a blessing.
2: Before we let you go, biggest key for the Yanks second half, what are you looking forward to?
4: You know, we just got to continue winning baseball games. We can win baseball games in many different ways, multidimensional, and we just got to continue to do that and play our game.
2: Hey, girls, how did Dad do? Did Dad do good tonight?
5: What do you think?
2: You girls are too cute. Adorable. Hey, go in.
6: Girl,
2: there we go. Hey, congrats. Cody Bellinger, the Ted Williams MVP. There you go.
1: Yeah, Cody Bellinger, he had a hit early in the game, first inning, and he was able to win MVP based off bringing in some RBI. So it was an exciting game. And then
7: it's hard to give the pitching staff the MVP.
1: There was some thought to that. They mentioned it, and I think they could have found a way to do it. But, you know, with the award, how are you going to split the award? That would be the difficult part of it. Justin Verlander, speaking of pitching, it's going to be his last All-Star game, his last run at it. And he talked about what it means to finish his career in Detroit.
2: And then, Justin, I know you started your career in Detroit. I know you still want to get back on the field, but how cool has it been to end your career here in Detroit?
8: Yeah, it's been great, man. The feedback from the fans and just being somewhere that meant a lot to me when I was younger. Obviously it hasn't gone the way I've wanted, but, the fans are really, and my teammates have shown me so much support, and it means the world.
1: World Cup action going on right now. England, Argentina still 0-0, 50th minute. And they know who is there already. Spain won yesterday. Spain is waiting to get a winner from this game to see who their opponent's going to be. But let's hear Spain, how they got it done.
2: Poro, Olmo, the return, Pedro Poro!
5: They've only gotten better since.
2: That's the end here in Dallas. Spain, for the second time in their history, will play in the FIFA World Cup Final.
1: Let's see. So, Argentina, England, they're still going strong.
7: Is it first half?
1: Second half.
7: Second half,
1: yeah.
7: Just started.
1: 51st minute. So, got a long time to go. We'll see how that shakes out. Open Championship. It'll start tomorrow, and we're going to finish drawing our golfers here.
7: Seven to go.
1: Scottie Scheffler and Rory McIlroy, they were both asked about legacy. Let's hear from Rory McIlroy first.
6: No, I don't really care. I would like to think that the people that love and care about me think a certain way of me, but I'll be long gone. I'll be dead. I don't think I'll be seeing what people say about me. I'll be 6 feet under. I don't think I'll be a ghost.
9: What is wrong with everyone?
1: All right, and let's hear from Scottie Scheffler also answering the same question, where it's a legacy question, but also he goes on to talk about motivation.
10: To be completely honest, not really. I don't really play like for a place in history. I'm not playing for anything like that because, like, it's gonna sound a little morbid, but at the end of the day, I'm gonna live my life and then it's gonna end. And when it ends, I'm going somewhere else and I'm not gonna be here anymore.
11: I think it matters more to me just in terms of like the competition. Like, there's things that I would like to accomplish in the game, but at the end of the day, I've never once thought about how I'm gonna be remembered. Like, that to me, that it truly doesn't matter from a sense of like accomplishment. It'd be like when I die, I'd be like, hey, Scotty won, four majors and 20 tournaments and he won this much money. Like, that has zero effect on me. It's more like from a competition side, it's more just the things that I can try to achieve in the game. That's something just for me, just trying to get the most out of myself. Like, you want to be able to win tournaments, you want to be able to put yourself in those positions. And, that's what I love about the game. History to me, maybe just isn't that important. I'm not really sure how to elaborate on that, to be honest with you. But if I could be remembered, like, I don't necessarily want to be remembered for winning the tournaments that I won. Like, I'd much rather be remembered for the way that I did it than the tournaments that I won. So if I'm doing things the right way, I'm treating people the right way, like I said, a successful week for me is when I approach things the right way, when I'm committed to what I'm doing. But I'd much rather be remembered for doing things the right way than being the guy that won all the tournaments.
7: This has come up with Scotty in the past.
1: It has.
7: And it seems maybe it's just the European writers are a little bit different and looking for things they, want to write about. But I think both guys took it as they don't want to be remembered for what they do on the golf course. They want to be remembered for what they do in life.
1: Yes.
7: And I agree with that. It's like, I want to put together a great radio show every day, but when I die, I don't want people to be the first thing to say, Wes Moore was a great radio host. No, I want them to say, Wes Moore was a great dad, a great husband, and just a good man. You know, the other stuff with your profession is secondary. And just because they're professional athletes, I agree. I don't want that. I wouldn't want, if I was a professional athlete, I wouldn't want to, when they're having the funeral or in your obituary, 8-time, major winner. No, great man, great father, great husband, and he won 8 times on the PGA Tour.
1: Yeah, those accomplishments, those are something that your family can enjoy. But as both of them pretty much alluded to, when you're gone, you're not going to hear any of it. So, it's a saying where it's give people their flowers now while they're here. So if you want to give them some compliments and let them know what it's about now, then I'm sure they'll relish that. But after they're gone, it doesn't matter. So we've got a goal here. England has scored. 55th minute. England leads Argentina 1-0.
7: I don't see a flag up.
1: They're celebrating right now. Look, they got the camera on David Beckham.
7: No flag. They're looking at it. I think he's, is he onside?
1: Oh, yeah. He's good.
7: Yeah. Nice little, whoa. What about now? Yeah. I think it looks legit.
1: Yes. Yeah, they're good.
7: Kind of a fast break opportunity right there.
1: Well, the thing about it was there was a deflection off an Argentina player, and they came up with it.
7: There you go. First goal of the second semifinal game. Earlier today at Peach Jam, this was an interesting game for Razorback fans because you had Beckham Black, who is Anthony Black's little brother that Arkansas is obviously pursuing and recruiting very hard, believed to be the number one player in 2027, number one point guard in 2027. He played Davion Thompson, who is already committed to Arkansas for 2027, but is looking at reclassifying after Peach Jam. They played against each other today. Beckham Black had 37 points. He was 14 of 20 from the field, 2 of 5 from the floor. Had 5 rebounds, 4 assists, 4 steals. And Davion Thompson had 21 points. They combined to have, 58 points in this game, but Anthony Black's team wins 86-69. But that would have been a fun game to watch right there.
1: You say,
7: hopefully two future Razorbacks.
1: Yeah, so is Anthony Black...
7: AB's is the team.
1: Is the team.
7: AB
1: right,
7: Elite,
1: right.
7: Yeah. Anthony Black's team.
1: Mm-hmm.
7: But with Beckham Black as the leader, they won 86-69.
1: And speaking of basketball, where those guys are trying to get to and, get through college and get to the next level, Trevin Brazil, as we talked about, had a great game last night. Let's hear how that went for Trevin Brazil.
5: Yeah, I know I can fit in this league really nice, and, this is a perfect team for me to go to. The whole time I was saying fit over pick for the draft, and I think I went to the perfect place.
12: When you look ahead to what's left of the summer league, what do you want to continue to accomplish?
5: Just trying to win every game, compete hard as we can, and, keep getting better every game.
1: Well, we'll see how the rest of the summer league goes for Trevin Brazil, but there's a lot of excitement around summer league with just some of the talent that came into this draft and how these players have been performing as a whole. So they're getting off to a great start. Brian Kelly, we know that he is in a reduced role and doing some other things from what he was doing the past 15 years or so. He's been a head coach. But the guy who replaced him at Notre Dame, Marcus Freeman, one of the most sought-after coaches, and NFL teams are starting to gain some interest for Marcus Freeman, and he's stated that he loves where he is at Notre Dame. He's going to stay put. Now, it'll be interesting to see with him if they keep coming after him. Does that change at some point? But here's Brian Kelly on Marcus Freeman.
13: As you know, this is a job that can, chew you up and spit you out pretty quickly. And if you don't have a sort of belief of like, I've been a head coach, I know how this works, which Marcus did not, I think that would be, even more severe here. Why do you think he's been able to have the success that he's had?
14: Well, first of all, I will say this. It's extraordinary that a football coach with no head coaching experience has been able to step in the job and do as well as Marcus has. I think that that needs to be said. I had 19 years of being a head coach, and I felt like the water was up to my nose at times at Notre Dame. So I have such respect for Marcus and what he's been able to do in that role. Now, as you said, there's learning curves along the way. What Marcus does extremely well is he listens. He doesn't have a preordained, this is the way we're doing it. He'll get there, but he listens. And he listens to people around him, people that he respects. And because he does that and he's humble, he's able to move with the job as the job becomes difficult at times or ever changing. And that's a great quality that he had. And I saw that in as a defensive coordinator. He didn't come in and go, hey, we're running the 4-2-5. That's all I can do. I don't know anything else. He was amenable to what are the things that we need to do to win.
1: There it is. Talking about Marcus Freeman, and he's highly sought after.
7: By the way, I just saw this Cleveland Cavaliers summer league team. They play this afternoon, actually early this evening at 5:30 on Amazon. But Malik Thomas is not going to play. He is part of the inactive group for the Cleveland Cavaliers. So those who were wanting to check out Malik Thomas, see what he could do in his follow-up act, not today.
1: And for players that have a franchise tag, today is the deadline, and the deadline has passed. So that means that George Pickens is playing on that $27.3 million tag. There have been some talks in the past couple of days about teams reaching out, making calls to see if there was a possibility of a trade. And it seems like with this passing deadline, now George Pickens will play on that franchise tag.
7: Well, that's good news, right, for Cowboys fans?
1: Oh, yeah. I mean, you saw the incredible talent he is. So he can only make that team and that offense better.
7: Yep. Nope. It was a nothing wrong with the offense last year. It was a defensive issue, and hopefully they have addressed some of those issues defensively through the draft, their free agency, some trades, and you'll and a new defensive coordinator. Maybe that'll turn things around for the Cowboys. All right, where are we? 3:22. We can. You got something?
1: We can finish.
7: You want to do that right now?
1: We can finish it. Yeah, for sure.
7: Okay, well, let's do that. 661-1037. We will. I have seven, Trip. I need seven people, and we'll give away the last seven golfers of our Open Championship. Yeah, now's the time to do that. We need to finish that up because play gets started early in the morning. It's one of my favorite times of the year. I can wake up early or watch a little golf.
1: Or you can stay up late. Either way.
7: Take a nap during the day at some point. But, yeah, we have us. And, look, there are, with the seven golfers, I looked a little earlier. There's some good names still in here. Oberg is one of them. Who is the other? Anyway, there were several good golfers left out of the seven. Not all bad golfers, but let's finish that up. Trip, be sure to put their last name on here, too, because we will be confused if we don't know their last name for some of them. All right, let's go here. Full line. Peyton's up first. Peyton is gone. Uh-oh.
1: Peyton didn't want a golfer.
7: Peyton said, I don't want Ludwig Oberg.
1: Hey, watch him win. And it looks like early wagering has been heavily on European golfers. So that's something interesting.
7: It's been a while since a European has won it.
1: Right. And especially with the way the odds are, you're getting better options, better wagering odds on some of those golfers as you get down the list.
7: Let's go to Jake. Jake, welcome into Out of Bounds. How are you?
15: I'm doing all right. How are you guys doing?
7: Good.
1: Doing good.
7: Jake, I have, it's a guy I always bet on, Justin Rose. He is one of those Europeans.
15: I think that's a good bet right there. I think I'll go with Rose.
7: He is a lot of top 10 finishes in the majors. He's usually there on the leaderboard. Just hasn't been able to close the deal like at the Masters the last 2 years or the Open Championship with the PGA this year. But Justin Rose is your guy, Jake.
15: All right. Sounds great.
1: He's plus 2,500 on Bet Saracen. Right. So he's one of those guys, Matthew Fitzpatrick, plus 1,400, where you're probably seeing a lot of action on them. Tommy Fleetwood, plus 1,500. John Rahm, plus 2,000. So that's where you're probably seeing a lot of that action. And then Ludwig Oberg is plus 3,000.
7: Wow. I'll ask you that in just a second. Let me get to Bill. Bill, welcome into Out of Bounds.
16: Yes. Hello.
7: Hey, Bill. How are you?
16: I'm doing good. How are you?
7: Good. Bill, I have, there he is, Ludwig Oberg for you. Ludwig Oberg.
16: I'll take it.
7: Yes, sir. Good luck.
16: Thank you.
7: Let's go to Kevin next. Kevin, welcome into Out of Bounds.
17: How y'all guys doing today?
7: Good.
1: Great, great. How are you?
17: Doing pretty good.
7: All right, Kevin, you have Henrik Stenson.
17: All righty, all righty. Let's see what we can do.
7: All right, I got you down, Kevin. Thank you for calling in.
17: Thank y'all so much. Have a good day.
1: You too.
7: Let's go to Chris. Chris, welcome into Out of Bounds.
18: Hey, guys. How are y'all?
7: We're good.
1: Good. Really good.
7: All right, Chris, let's see who you have. All right. You have a former Open champion and a really good dude. And he played well last week, too, on the Champions Tour.
18: Awesome.
7: Darren Clark.
19: Darren Clark. He's won before.
18: Great.
7: Yeah.
18: Yeah. I got a chance to win now, too.
7: So yes, you do. Good luck, Chris. Thank you.
19: Darren Clark, plus 250,000.
7: Oh, 250. Yeah, he'd be a long shot. But we've seen the older guys. Remember Tom Watson years ago? There's somebody else here recently that was on the champ. Was it Stuart Sink that played really
19: yes.
7: well?
19: Yes, Stuart Sink has played well.
7: Let's go to Carl. Carl, welcome into Out of Bounds.
20: Yeah, thank you.
7: All right, Carl. You have Rasmus Højgaard. Rasmus Højgaard. Now, don't get confused with Nicholas Højgaard, but you have Rasmus, the brother.
20: Okay, Rasmus.
7: Rasmus Højgaard.
20: Okay. All right. That sounds good to me, buddy. I appreciate y'all, okay?
7: You're
20: great
7: welcome.
19: You got a chance there. Plus 20,000 on Bet Saracen.
7: No, he's a good golfer. He's a good European golfer. Hog freaking wild. I need one more, just one more caller after Hog freaking wild. What's up, Hog freaking wild?
21: Good afternoon, Wes and Joe.
19: Hey.
21: I'm trying to beat this heat.
19: Oh, you got to.
7: All right, you have Brian Harman.
21: Brian Harman. Okay.
7: Now, he's a major winner. Did he win an Open Championship? I think he did win an Open Championship.
19: Really?
21: I've heard that name. He's from the European Tour, isn't he?
7: No. He's an American, and the story was...
21: Oh, he's American?
7: God, I think it was an Open Championship, and they were giving him such a hard time because he was playing, battling against a European.
19: Mm.
7: And so everybody was almost like Wyndham Clark type situation.
21: Yeah.
7: Because they were talking about how golf fans should be better than what we saw in New Jersey or New York. And they're like, well, you know, it's happened in Europe before, but when you had Brian Harman and, you know, everybody here was rooting against him.
19: He's plus 10,000 on Bet Saracen.
7: Okay. Hog freaking wild. Good luck with Brian Harman.
21: Wes.
7: You bet.
21: All right,
7: let's go to Mark. We'll wrap it up. Mark gets the very last golfer. How about that, Mark?
22: I like it.
7: Okay. Maverick McNealy. Good young American golfer. With a great name, Maverick. Maverick McNealy.
19: No reaction. No reaction, Mark.
22: Oh, I like listening to Wes talk, so I was waiting on him.
7: Well, that's the first. Those are words I've never heard uttered before.
22: I picked him as my amateur for the Masters little fantasy thing this past year, so maybe it'll work out for this.
7: There you go. We'll root him on, Mark. Thanks, man.
22: All right, thank you.
7: Done.
19: And they don't have odds on amateurs, right?
7: Maverick's not an amateur. He,
19: not anymore?
7: He was saying when he bet on him a year. It must have been 2 years ago. Because I think Maverick's been a pro for at least a year, 2 years.
19: Yeah.
7: But he is, I want to say he has won on the PGA Tour. If not, he's been up there on leaderboards. I mean, that's a name you can't forget. And I've seen Maverick McNealy before on the leaderboard. If not, he may have a tour victory.
19: Yeah, having a hard time finding him, but he should be available on here.
7: You told me earlier the odds on Matt Fitzpatrick.
19: Mm-hmm.
7: What'd you say they were, 1,500?
19: Let's see. Let's go back to it. It wasn't too far down the list. Yeah. Above 1,400, plus 1,400.
7: I got Matthew Fitzpatrick several weeks before the Open, U.S. Open, mm-hmm. when I mistakenly.
19: Oh, yeah, that's right.
7: I got him for plus 2,000.
19: Okay.
7: Yeah, so much better odds betting him weeks ago because since then he has been playing much better and, of course, more people betting on him and making those odds go down. But, yeah, from plus 2,000, plus 1,400, wouldn't that be a great mistake I made?
19: Oh, yeah, it would be. And you know how it goes, just – as you get closer to it, the odds are going to go down.
7: All right, let's take a break. See here. Yeah, we got to take a break. One more open segment. We'll take some phone calls, 661-1037, 661-1037. I'll check out the Middleton Heat and Air text line. Got a couple over there. Yeah, we'll address those when we come back. Stick around. This is Out of Bounds live at First Community Bank for the Big Miller Football Media Days. Arkadelphia up right now.
0: Chris Kane joins Morning Mayhem each Monday to mix it up with the guys. 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
4: The American League shut out the National League 4-0 in the MLB All-Star Game last night. In the top of the first, Cody Bellinger started the scoring for the AL with a two-run single, followed by another RBI single from his Yankees teammate Ben Rice. There was not much more scoring as the AL pitchers posted 15 strikeouts and the NL got 12 Ks, until Chicago White Sox third baseman Miguel Vargas added a solo home run in his first All-Star Game appearance in the eighth inning to make it 4-0. Bellinger was named the All-Star Game MVP, and the regular season resumes tomorrow as the Mets take on the Phillies. I am Moose with the Buzz Radio Network. Tune in each week for I Did Not See That Coming in The Zone. Every Tuesday, Justin and Phil discuss those stories that cause you to raise an eyebrow. I Did Not See That Coming is presented by Moe's Southwest Grill with the $9.99 lunch special, where you'll get a junior burrito, chips, queso, and a drink for only $9.99 in Little Rock, North Little Rock, Benton, and Conway.
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0: Welcome back. Out of Bounds, Wes Moore and Joe Franklin. We're at Big Miller Football Media Days at First Community Bank in West Little Rock. We'll be back here tomorrow. Another full day. Looking forward to tomorrow and talking some more high school football. We're going to talk about the Arkadelphia Badgers right now. Their new head coach, Chris Kaiser, joins us. Not new coach, but new head coach.
1: Yes, sir.
0: How are you?
1: I'm doing good. How about you guys?
0: Man, it's going well. It's been a lot of fun. Talk to me about the transition and taking over for Coach Shucker and moving in as the head coach.
1: Yes, sir. Well, the transition, about as smooth as you can be. So I've been in the district outside of 2 years. 11 of my coaching and teaching years has been in the Arkadelphia School District. So about as easy as you can get it. The superintendent I've worked with for a long time, she was my building principal for a few years. Our athletic director, he's been there since I've came back to Arkadelphia. So the vertical alignment between those two and myself, and then our principals at the middle school and the high school, I've worked with them for a long time. So the football part and that transition has been really smooth and easy, about as smooth as it can probably be for anybody.
2: So did you know some of these players prior to taking over as coach, and what's the

0: And he was there. We're going to have a sophomore quarterback with Turner Ross. But I've really been pleased with his progress. Brandon Helms, we brought him in to be our offensive coordinator. And he's done a really good job of not only kind of simplifying things to speed up his process, but he's been able to add more things in faster than what I thought he'd be able to. And it helps when you've got returning players like Caden Whitaker at running back. Mario Brownlee's able to take snaps at running back. It's a whole lot easier for a sophomore quarterback when you turn around and hand the ball to those guys. We've got Caden Richards, Bryce Meekin, Brett Boyette out wide. Those are some guys that he can trust. So the cover's not bare. He's got help around him, so he doesn't have to be Superman to make things done. And along with Dominic Brumfield, brought him up here for this media day. He anchors our offensive line, and they're going to protect him and keep him upright.
1: How about some of those defensive players?
0: So defense line-wise, we got Anthony Hill. He's a returning starter. He was a sophomore last year. He had 85 tackles, and 15 of them were for loss. He squatted 535 at the end of May as we were maxing out the end of spring football. So he kind of anchors our defensive line from the interior. Mario playing linebacker. If there was a picture of a football player in the dictionary, his picture would be there. I mean, just a violent football player. And then in the secondary, Jaden McKenzie kind of anchors it back there and makes sure those guys are lined up right, knowing the coverage calls that we need. So those three, along with everybody else that we've got back, we feel really good about still being able to play vicious, violent, relentless football on that side.
2: How about the 7-4A?
0: It's still a gauntlet.
2: Nothing changes.
0: Hope comes down. You know, they're always athletic, so that's going to be a good test for us. Obviously, Nashville won the conference last year. They've got a lot of pieces back. Malvern's a rivalry game week 10. You can throw the records out when you play them. You're going to get their best shot. So we feel really good about that. And on top of that, with our non-conference schedule with Fairview, Hot Springs, and Bauxite, you know, all those teams are top 15 in their classification, and a couple of Bauxite's top 5 in 4A based on Hooton's ranking. So we're going to challenge our players week in and week out, and I feel like our players are up to the task and ready to respond to that.
2: The Nashville game have a little different meaning this year after last year?
0: Honestly, I've had people ask me that. I take it one day at a time, one game at a time. When we get to them, it'll be the same as I'll treat a Fairview or treat a Hot Springs or treat a Hope or a Falk. I mean, nobody's going to get any extra attention from us. We're working on focusing on one day at a time, and if we can get 1% better each and every day, when we get our opportunity on Friday night, we feel like we'll be fine with whoever we match up with.
1: When's the season get started? Who's that first opponent?
0: We scrimmage Glen Rose August 18th, and then our first official game is the next Friday at Camden Fairview. So got a new coach down there in Jamie Carter, so we're looking forward. They always have athletes, always got big offensive line, so it's always a really good test early on. It's going to be 98 degrees. it's going to be wild, but we're going to go into a good environment down there. It's going to be a really good test right off the bat for our players.
2: How about you for that game? What do you think you'll be going through?
0: I'm sure there'll be some emotions and things just running through, transitioning to the head coach. We had a staff meeting today, and I was like, look, guys, we were talking about things from clock management to game day, how we would approach things. I was like, look, it's my first year doing it. If you see something, just let me know. So I'm sure the wheels will be spinning a little bit, but just like we tell our players, like, just control the moment, control the controllables. Same as being a head coach. You just got to keep those emotions in check.
2: Are you still going to be the DC?
0: Yes, sir. Sure am. Yeah, I'm still going to call it. Yes.
2: What about when the offense is on the field? Will you be with the defense over there talking, and he has control of the offense, or how will that work?
0: So our special teams coordinator, Ben Chandler, he's also our linebackers coach, and outside of the 2 years that I was away from Arkadelphia, me and him have worked together. So me and him think on the same wavelength, and so kind of tasked him with, if we're under the 10 on defense, you're going to make those adjustments and just come to me with what we get, because as a head coach, I still need to be telling the offensive coordinator, hey, if it's 4th and 2, we're in a certain part of the field, hey, got 2 downs to go for it, or we're going to punt here. So I've got to be more in tune to the whole phase of the game, and I'm interested too to see how that goes, because normally I just sit under the tent. I can't watch all half the time, but I'm going to learn to do that now.
2: That's going to be a little different.
0: It is.
2: All right, 4th and 2. What's your philosophy? Going, or what are you doing?
0: A lot of it just depends on the area of the field, you know. So if we're in the minus part of the field, probably punt, unless the game dictates otherwise. From the 50 to the plus 31, that yardage. It just depends on flow of the game. But a lot of it's just it's the flow of the game and how things are going and how you're doing on offense. What's the score? What's the quarter? That's really how things are dictated if you want to go for it. I would like to. I'm probably more conservative leaning, you know, but
2: defensive guy.
0: But at the same time, there'll probably be some spots where you got to be aggressive and let it go.

0: let it rip. So, and that's where I'm going to have to do a really good job of leaning on our staff to get input and then ultimately make the final decision. But I also like to get some input to see how everybody's feeling and what we feel about the flow of the game as overall staff.
1: You mentioned feeling good about that quarterback turn around and handing the ball off. Do you use the quarterback in run game also?
0: We'll be able to. So we've got some read game with him, whether it's power read or whether it's inside zone read. Got some RPO games off of it for him and some play action bootlegs for him that can get him out in space if that quick throw's not there. So we're going to use his legs to our advantage and try to get him into some situations where he can open up and get going, yes.
2: How's it feel to be undefeated?
0: Feels really good. That's what I've been telling people. They're like, hey, everybody just loves you. And I'm like, wait till August 28th. We'll say, right now I'm 0-0.
2: Perfect record
0: it
2: so
0: is.
2: Far.
0: That's exactly right.
2: Coach, thank you.
0: This yes, sir. Fun.
2: Congratulations and best of luck this year.
0: Appreciate it, Wes. Thank you for having me on, guys.
2: You bet.
3: Absolutely.
2: Chris Kaiser from Arkadelphia joining us to talk a little bit about the Badgers. We'll take a break. Final break of the day. We'll come back. We'll wrap it up. Find out what's happening on Drive Time Sports. Stick around. This is Out of Bounds.
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0: Welcome back. It is Out of Bounds at the Big Miller Football Media Days at First Community Bank in West Little Rock. 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
1: Got some fireworks here. Argentina scored 84th minute, and it's getting late, so now we'll see how much stoppage time is added to it, but this game could be headed into extra time.
0: Wow, that was pretty cool. The non-soccer expert that I am, I noticed they had a little corner kick, gave it to Messi. And Messi drew, it was almost like he was just messing around. Come on. He drew two defenders, passed it. His other guy was wide open, and it was a heck of a kick. I mean, big spin on it, going right to left, hitting the corner of the goal, past the goalies, goalkeepers. Oh, another attack. But that was pretty cool.
1: So you see that most teams, they'll kick it long out of a corner, kick it towards the goal. And on rare occasions, you'll see somebody kick it from the corner and bend it around where it goes into the net.
0: Yeah.
1: Now, that's a rarity.
0: But bend them like Beckham.
1: Exactly. But Argentina, the way they've played it a lot during this World Cup is they kick it short coming out of the corner and set up a play instead of kicking it right in front of the net. And sometimes that's going to throw the other team off because you're expecting this big kick to come from the corner. They kick it in short. And now they can put a play together.
0: That's exactly what Argentina did.
1: Mick Jagger.
0: Oh.
1: He's shaking his head because he thought England had it wrapped up here.
0: This one in Atlanta. And they've been showing all kinds of stars in the stands for this game. Over on the Middleton Heat and Air text line, 901 says, how do I get one of those red shirts the freak is wearing?
1: You know, we've had these over the years. I'm not sure we have any right now.
0: I haven't gotten a new T-shirt here recently.
2: Yeah, how can some newer staff get some Buzz shirts? I need some of that.
0: I don't know. I don't know how the old staff gets the new shirts.
1: That would be Chuck Gatlin. And at this moment, I think we only have black with white letters. Maybe. That's the latest one I saw.
0: I think our T-shirt budget's been spent on the Morning Mayhem show. That's all the new shirts I ever see. Peyton was wanting. Oh, Peyton said, I already got a golfer. I got Scythe. The Gollin, I forgot about it. Staten Conway. Mr. Allison Courtney was a fabulous person. Was. She didn't die.
1: No. Stat? No. He's saying this is how you're going to be remembered.
0: Stat. Oh, that's not even funny, Stat. That's not even, I didn't even, no. Question for Coach James. Well, he's gone. Sorry, that was a little too late. Oh, but look, the question is, when are they going to beat Bryant? Hopefully this year. Hopefully for Conway, they feel like this is the year to it was a project. You got to think. Bryant was established with Buck, and it took him some years to get Bryant to where he wanted him. Same thing is happening at Conway now. You got to go in, build the program. It's the strength and weight conditioning program. That's really what he was focused on. And as he told us this year, this was the first year that his offensive line, defensive line all met the benchmark of squat, total weight, and deadlift and all that. And so it's a process in getting there. 501 says, amen. Coach turned me into a Conway fan. I tell you what, Coach James was on a roll.
1: He
0: was awesome, man. I just sat back and started listening to him, and it was some great things, suggestions for parents, and just the way some of the things that we're missing as a society. And I thought he nailed it. Casey wants to know if any golfers are left. Nope, we're all done. Loose ball right kind of in the – oof. Okay, no score. Still in 1-1.
1: Okay, so they added 9 minutes of stoppage time, so there's plenty of time.
0: And they scored?
1: They did.
0: Wow.
1: Argentina scored.
0: Two goals in the last couple of minutes.
1: Argentina scored.
0: Yeah. Wow. They've done this several times now, right?
1: Well, we talked about it before the game started. We said, let's see if they can get behind and make another comeback, and it looks like they're on track for it.
0: This is the third time, correct?
1: Yes.
0: Time they've been behind and came back to win?
1: Yeah. Well, they haven't won yet.
0: True. Thank you.
1: Yeah, there's still 9 minutes.
0: That is crazy.
1: Or 7 minutes now. Clock is running.
0: Look at England. That's crazy. Oh, the English fans are just sick. I mean, they were minutes away from advancing to the finals. And Argentina scored twice now. And what? How much time is left now? What minute is it?
1: It probably was about within 7 minutes.
3: Within the last 10 minutes.
1: Yeah.
0: Two goals in 7 minutes.
3: That was clean.
0: Wow, just a centering pass, header into the net.
3: Lautaro Martinez.
1: And Messi set it up. He got the assist for it.
0: Messi to Martinez for the header. Wow.
3: Yeah.
0: Ryan and Pine Bluff.
1: And England defender there.
0: Yeah.
1: He just missed it. Like, he couldn't get a touch on it.
0: What are the odds for Max Homa? Somebody was just asking. I guess whoever drew Max Homa maybe was asking. I would say Max is probably a pretty good long shot.
1: He may be about middle of the pack.
0: Yeah, I would guess that. By the way, Bet Saracen has all kinds of round one specials up on the front page. McIlroy, 5 birdies or better, plus 125. 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
1: 3 birdies in a row. 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
0: McIlroy for an eagle, plus 800. 8-1 odds.
1: I think I'd go more so that. Max Homa is plus 15,000.
0: Okay. There you go. By the way, Argentina's minus 1,300.
1: Yeah.
0: On See, live betting.
1: Those odds changed quickly also.
0: They did, yeah.
1: Now, if you would have taken them when they were down 1-0, you would have gotten some great odds, and you'd be in a perfect position now.
0: England is plus 10,000. So if you think they can score real quick, tie it up, win it in overtime, extended time, whatever, then there you go, plus 10,000 right now.
1: It'd be worth putting something on it, see if they can get a quick score. Go to extra time.
0: They got possession of it right now. They're definitely going to go all out right here in the last couple minutes.
1: Yeah, they're going to press. They're going to press. They're probably going to bring their goalie up also once time gets closer.
0: Casey, when they were up. I'm sorry, I got interrupted with the Argentina goal, but no, there are no golfers left. We are all done. We have emptied the plastic bag, and we are all set for round one. And that'll be early in the morning. You can get up early and watch.
1: England is about to sub late here, too. They were thinking, we got these players, we're going to hold them out. Now they're desperation. They're going to sub in.
0: Fresh legs. We got to attack these last couple of minutes. And if England scored here, you talk about a crazy finish to a game.
1: Oh, yeah.
0: To have 3 goals in the last, 15 minutes, basically? 84th minute to how much extra time you said?
1: Nine.
0: Nine?
1: Yep.
0: 99?
1: Yep.
0: 84,
1: so.
0: 15 minutes? That would be wild.
1: Marcus Rashford subbing in.
0: Coming up tomorrow on Out of Bounds, we will have Richard Davenport. It'll be good to get him on here and talk a little recruiting, especially. Since, Razorbacks got a commitment yesterday in basketball, Caleb O. But, of course, we're going to be back here at First Community Bank for day three of the Big Miller High School Football Media Day. So we'll be talking some more high school football. I think Randy Rainwater's back in the studio, Drive Time Sports, just a couple minutes away. What's up, Randy? How are you?
4: What is up, gentlemen?
1: Hey, Randy.
4: You're having great. Fun. I can hear your voices. You're having a good time out there.
1: Absolutely.
0: Yeah, we had some great interviews today. Buck James, Zach Clark. We had Chris Kaiser, the new coach at Arkadelphia. Riley Perkins at Baptist Prep, their best team in years. So it's been a lot of fun just talking high school football with everything else in the world that's going on.
4: It's that time of the year today on Drive Time Sports. Trey Beatty, HogSports.com. Bart Reed, thanks to Martin Orthopedics. We'll be talking some hoops, 6 o'clock. The man, Chris Turnage, NFL agent guru, straight ahead here on Drive Time Sports.
0: Awesome. I'll be listening on the way home today, that's for sure. Y'all have a good show. Thanks, Randy. That is going to do it for today. Like I said, we'll be back here tomorrow. Hope you can join us. Have a great night, everybody. But stick around. Drive Time Sports is next.

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3: Arkansas's most...
4: Divers have found the body of a missing 85-year-old man in Garland County. Thomas Ross's body was discovered on Lake Hamilton just before noon yesterday. He was reported missing on Monday. Investigators learned that he was cleaning his boat when he disappeared. His body has been sent to the state crime lab to determine an official cause of death. And a new hearing for Joseph Duggar's Florida case has been set for September 15th. Duggar is accused of molesting a child while on vacation in Florida. Duggar's attorney says he believed the state of Florida received all discovery from Arkansas in this case. Of course, to stay up to date on this and several other stories, head to our website, krk.com. 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
6: A few showers and storms continue to roll around for Wednesday evening. They'll taper off into Wednesday night. Thursday, we'll see our highs in the low 90s with mostly sunny skies. A small chance of a stray shower or storm, but many of us are dry by Thursday. Friday, even hotter in the low to mid 90s. Still a small chance of an isolated shower or storm. And then we really heat up into the weekend and into next week. For the Buzz Radio Network, I'm Arkansas Storm Team Meteorologist Jenna Warner.
7: 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We're getting back to Major League Baseball season. ACC Media Days keep going. Arkansas State will be talking today at Sunbelt Media Days. SEC Media Days are next week. Dr. Lawrence O'Malley will be visiting with us. We've got Kevin Bohannon coming in to talk about some Arkansas baseball in the Major Leagues, birthday trivia. Mayor Frank Scott from Little Rock, of course. Zach Gillen from Oaklawn, and What's on Tap, all on The Zone, where sports and entertainment come crashing together.
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18: 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It is a nautical term describing what cooks on ships call the grease and fat left over from cooking meat. A large frigate could produce 15 or 20 barrels of slush in a year. Back in the 1800s, the ship's crew sold slush to candle makers and others, and then used the money for small comforts to help pass the time at sea. Comforts like books and musical instruments. 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

0: Good afternoon.
1: I was waiting. You've been mouthing at me now for about 30 minutes, so I thought, why not? Let him start it off. There you go. That's Dr. Tripp. Good afternoon. Welcome to Drive Time Sports here on the Buzz Radio Network. Rick Schaefer standing by in Northwest Arkansas. I'm Randy Rainwater from the Capital City. Good afternoon, Mr. Rick Schaefer.
2: Well, did Tripp, like, shake you awake, or how'd that happen?
1: No, I was just standing here.
2: And so it's the music, and the music went low, then Tripp came on, and where were you?
1: I was standing here waiting. He mocks me every day. He mocks me.
2: No, he does.
1: Yes, he does.
2: Really?
1: On the way out the door. Good afternoon. Yeah. This is Drive Time Sports. So, since he has it down pat, I thought, why not? He needs to be the one that introduces the program.
2: So, on the way out tonight, are you going to mock him?
1: Mockingbird.
2: No, you won't do that. Well, hot ziggity diggities. Well, guess what?
1: We have a
2: World Cup final, and I guess it's all going to be over, huh? Is this like the end of following athletics as we know it in the world? These games are getting astonishing ratings around the world and on TV and everything else. Is the world going to shut down after the championship game?
1: So I guess it is over because it's 2-1. And Messi,
2: Argentina
1: Messi,
2: won.
1: Yeah, Messi is definitely celebrating. So, yeah. I mean, you're asking the rhetorical. I assume it's over.
2: It's over. It's Argentina against Spain. And it's nice to know we've had some rain here today, which is nice.
1: Oh, my goodness. Do we
2: in
1: have
2: Spain,
1: some rain?
2: The rain is... Yeah, the rain in Spain falls mainly in the plain, but here we got it all over the place, so it was really good. But Spain plays Argentina in the finals. I don't know, when is that? Do you know? Tomorrow or the next
1: Sunday?
2: Day?
1: Well, no, they've been taking.
2: I don't know.
1: It seems like they're taking off at least a day, if not 2 days, sometimes between the
2: at least a day
1: matches.
2: Yeah,
1: yes,
2: right.
1: So I would.
2: Yeah.
1: Today being Wednesday, maybe it's going to be a Friday
2: or Saturday.
1: Yeah,
2: maybe Saturday.
1: Saturday, yeah.
2: For ratings, I don't know. And will it be these have been day matches. Will this be the championship game be a night match for better ratings?
1: Well, this was.
2: And I don't know what Fox's ratings have been or whoever's televising these semifinals. I assume Fox did. I don't know what their ratings have been since the U.S. is out, but worldwide their ratings are amazing. Now, in the United States, I don't know how well they've done. Do you?
1: I do not. I saw, okay. I mean, we watched the numbers as the United States was making their way through.
2: Mm-hmm.
1: And yep. We have an opportunity to see those.
2: 33 million.
1: Numbers. Yeah.
2: With
1: the peak at 40.
2: Yeah, right.
1: Yeah.
2: Yeah. So that was the last USA game. I don't know what they've drawn since then. But worldwide, you know, you have to take the worldwide numbers. And I don't know if we've ever seen those, have we? We just see the U.S. numbers.
1: I have not. When they say hundreds of millions is watching, I certainly can't believe that. Hundreds of millions, but I have not
2: probably
1: seen.
2: So. Well, the next match, I'm sure, whatever the populations of Spain and Argentina are, you can probably figure that's going to be the ratings.
1: Do you think
2: it's a big deal to those countries?
1: Locked in?
2: They will, yeah.
1: Yeah, okay.
2: Those right. Two states.
1: Yeah.
2: I don't know how many
1: those
2: U.S. citizens will watch,
1: yeah,
2: but some.
1: Will be definitely cut in or locked in. There are different.
2: Yeah, the police better be on the streets because burglars will be all over the place here because everybody's going to be watching the games, right?
1: You know, we've joked about that for years. Let's say Ryzen is about to play Four Dice.
2: Mm.
1: The city of...
2: Nobody's home.
1: Yeah. That whoever is the team that is the road team, that city is going to be empty. And more than likely, when you go into the city that they're playing in, most of those fans are going to be at the game itself. I mean, that's one of the neat things about watching these high school rivalries. And I can't speak for Northwest Arkansas. There's a lot of areas I certainly can't speak for, but having been involved in Carlisle and Hazen and mentioned Ryzen and Fordyce, I mean that is the game. It's very similar, Rick, to when Ouachita at the Division II level plays Henderson. That city shuts down. The entire, it seems like the entire county. I'm not sure what has been the max capacity at either stadium, but it's reached into the 6,000-7,000. What's the population of Arkadelphia?
2: Yeah, I don't know. But someday before I get to go be with Jesus, I would like to see that game. It's rarely, if ever, on a Razorback Open date. And the Razorback Open date's in October this year. So I don't know how I'm going to manage that. But someday I'd like to. You've been there.
1: You have got.
2: I'd like to go.
1: Yes. It is a spectacle. That's just as simple as they could say. We said this so many times, and I'll repeat it one more time, but that walk across the street by either team, when they cross that highway, that is one of the neatest moments, because you stop the traffic. Fans are gathered on both sides to encourage their team, but it is so neat. And then the game itself typically goes down to the final play. So, yes, Rick, how do we get you? In fact, there was a question that was being asked on our Middleton Heat and Air, my I'm trying to find it, because it was towards the end of the show. Anyway, the gist of the question, well, why didn't Rick stay around? And on the First Security fifth quarter post game show, why is Rick not part of the program?
2: Well, because at this point in my life and career, on Saturdays I'm employed by Learfield, and Learfield doesn't let you do anything for anybody else. So before that happened, I did have the privilege of being on the fifth quarter show, including my first year of doing that. I'll never forget the Arkansas loss to Kentucky and what a pleasant experience the fifth quarter show was. that was my first taste of what it's like when you're not supposed to lose and you did. So I can't imagine what the fifth quarter show was like this past year. You might have needed a loan from First Security to bail yourself out of all the difficulties. But after 2-10, that's tough. But that's why if you're I'm contracted by Learfield, not the University of Arkansas, and at this stage of my life, I don't know how much longer I'll do that, but however long they'll have me, I guess. But while I'm still doing that, you can't do anything else for anybody.
1: No. Well, the other part of that is, especially on the road, when Arkansas is on the road, you've got a bus to catch. You got a plane to catch.
2: And well, again, because I'm working on the broadcast.
1: Exactly.
2: So.
1: Yeah. Hey, would y'all hang around? Would y'all wait around?
2: If I'm not,
1: I'll be through in about 3 hours. Just hang around. Just let the team mill around the hotel or the airport.
2: Especially after a loss, right?
1: Yeah.
2: Especially after a loss. Look, I'm an insignificant member of that traveling party. That I'd be the first one left. So,
1: let's see. Here's something from
2: last guy on the bus is Kyle Parkinson, sports information guy. He makes sure all the players have been interviewed that are going to be interviewed. He obviously takes the coach into the press dressing room. He gets the statistical stuff. So I figure if I'm on the bus before Kyle, I'm okay. I've never been on the bus after Kyle. If so, I probably wouldn't be on the bus. They just say, okay, let's go.
1: That's the way it is.
2: That's the way it is.
1: I mean, when you are traveling with the team and you're in a non-plane capacity, when they tell you if that bus is leaving at 10, you might want to get there at 9:45.
2: Yeah, no doubt. I'll tell you a good story. Quinn Grovey, when he was quarterback of the Razorbacks, he was the star. He knew it. He was the star and he knew it. And they were in a meeting one time, and after it was over, the coach says, don't be late and everything. And Dean Weber kind of went up to him and said, Quinn, if you're late, the bus will wait for you. Because Arkansas wasn't going to beat anybody without him. So years later, now Quinn's working on the radio network. He's no longer a player. Dean Weber told him, Quinn, you just need to know the bus won't wait for you anymore.
1: Yep, that's the way it works. That's the way that's it works. Right. All right, let's check in with Brian. Brian, good afternoon. Welcome to Drive Time Sports.
0: Hey, what's going on, Randy? How are you?
1: What's up, Brian?
0: So, I got a question for Mr. Longhorn Rick.
2: you are the only human being who has ever called me that, but that's okay, Brian. We love you anyway. Go ahead.
0: Well, I had to do it once, anyways.
2: It's okay.
0: My question is, you know, there's a lot of people that have put out predictions that, you know, Arkansas is going to go 7 wins and go to a bowl game and all sorts of stuff.
2: Who says that, Brian? I haven't heard anybody say that.
0: Well,
2: have you looked at the preseason? You looked at the preseason magazines. Mm-hmm. If there was a way Arkansas could be picked 17th, they would do it. I mean, they're last in every one of them.
0: Right.
2: I saw a magazine the other day. I saw a magazine the other day. It's brand new, and I can't remember what it was called. And so I looked in it to see what they were going to say about Arkansas, and they weren't even in it. They highlighted 9 SEC schools. So there were there were 7 SEC schools that weren't even in the magazine, including Arkansas. So I don't know who's nobody I've heard of is predicting 7 victories. But go ahead.
0: Well, there are 4 other stations that we don't have to mention that. And, you know, their callers do. So my thing is, I look at it, and I don't know where, you know, there's 2 games. I think Arkansas, you can count that they're going to go 2-10, at least. Okay, they would get 5 other wins, 5 SEC wins, and even get to 7 would be astonishing, truly amazing. Because in the last 4 years, Arkansas is 7-25 in the SEC.
1: Brian, we are not arguing with you. We are not debating with you. We have simply said, I've already said 4 wins. I don't see where 4 wins qualifies it Arkansas for anything. I don't know what point you're trying to shove down our throat, but the point of it is we have conceded. Now, if you want to call the other stations that you're referencing and say, okay, you're wrong, here's why, that's fine. But we're not arguing with you. We're not debating with you.
0: Right, I know you're not. I'm just asking what you think. And, you know, this is just my opinion. If Arkansas doesn't come out and just totally obliterate North Alabama and Tulsa, do you believe you're going to lose a bunch of fan base on that? And I'm just hanging up to what y'all think on that. But no, I don't.
1: You're not going to get Tulsa until later. So you can't.
2: Yeah, well, it's
1: really
2: the fourth game.
1: You really can't.
2: It's the fourth
1: game.
2: Well,
1: but I'm saying by the fourth game, I'm not sure.
2: Yeah.
1: That if Utah and Georgia are just total blowouts, it's going to be hard to keep anybody on the wagon, anywhere near the wagon, even at the early of the stage.
2: But not the team. You know, that's the thing. A first-year coach, his team will usually stay with him all the way, unless he does something really stupid, which means they could still get better and win some midseason or late season games that nobody expects them to. Here's, Brian, what I think. Arkansas's home record over the last few years is totally abysmal. I didn't know this till I didn't realize it till I read this the other day.
1: Mm-hmm.
2: Over the last 3 or 4 years, their record against Power Four conference teams, mostly SEC teams, but includes Notre Dame, at Razorback Stadium, is 1-12. When they beat Tennessee a couple years ago, which was a great win, and they played great, and it was an upset win, that's it. That's the only time they beat a Power Four team in their home stadium. So we've been talking with Trey Biddy, and, you know, will Ryan Silverfield get involved in figuring out music or anything else that helps the home environment? But that's the first thing. Out of their home schedule is loaded with good teams. You got to beat 2 or 3 of them. And so I'm thinking, if they'll win 2 or 3 of those games at home, obviously North Alabama and Tulsa, but I'm talking about conference games. They have 5 conference games. Win 2 or 3 of them, then they might get one on the road and win 6. But they got to be a better home team because they have not been through the past. But to your point, about what their record's been the last 4 years, that means nothing this year. Nothing. But everybody else's predictions are based on what you just said, their record over the last 4 years.
1: That is being fair when they're saying four victories, because you look at the strength of this Arkansas schedule, and there's some tough games, very difficult games
2: every year
1: for Arkansas, but that's, you're right, every year. Now,
2: but everybody else's schedule is not considered tougher because Arkansas's on it. That's what they need to change. You need to say, hey, you know, LSU, but boy, watch out for that last game at Fayetteville. You think anybody's saying that? No. But wouldn't it be great if by the end of the year they're saying that?
1: I'm guessing this is Stan wants to talk about your statue, Rick, not Nolan's. Your statue. Is that what you're calling about, Stan?
3: No, man, look here. Hey, we got some fans, man. Don't y'all down that, man. You know, I mean, y'all ain't really down him, but, you know, don't make him feel bad. You got, Rick, am I right? How you doing, Rick? Hey,
2: Thanks,
3: man, you
2: Stan,
3: got to have
2: you?
3: I'm doing all right. You got to have high hope, man. You got to have some high hope. Ain't nothing wrong with high hope.
2: That's right. No.
3: Rick, ain't nothing wrong with high hope. I'm gonna tell you who got high hope. You got high hope. You might as well just. I don't need a plan. Ain't got no high hope.
2: I tell you, you know
3: I
2: who
3: got
2: has high hopes.
3: Calipari.
2: You know who has high hopes. You know who has high hopes.
3: I believe they can win. I believe they can win six games. They got a good offense, though. I believe I might be able to luck up and win five, six games. Go to
2: well,
3: a bowl.
2: That's good. That's good, but I'll tell you.
3: I know. Running back there. I know. When I said that, running back there looking at me funny.
1: I'm really looking at you funny.
3: I'm really looking at me funny.
2: I want to tell you. I want to tell you who has high hopes, and it doesn't matter what any. It doesn't matter what anybody else thinks. The Razorback players and coaches have high hopes. It doesn't matter what anybody else thinks. That's right. They've got high hopes.
3: I don't need to get out there. I don't need to get out playing the game, Randy. You ain't got no high hopes. You got to have some high hopes. Hey, like Rick said, they might be somebody they ain't supposed to be. Ain't that right, Rick?
2: Yeah, try.
3: They ain't supposed to be.
2: That's what I'm thinking.
3: Might get out there bumming the ball, throwing interception, and everything.
2: That's right.
3: But no, man, let me say this. I got a question the other day. Okay. I told y'all yesterday, Calipari wasn't going to win on that championship, which he's not. Not at Arkansas. But anyway, yeah. Randy, I got another question.
2: Well, he
3: didn't
2: really coach anywhere else. Okay.
3: He's not going to win the national championship. No, but his national championship day's over. But anyway.
2: I can't wait till he does.
3: That took around the air. But look here. I got another question the other day.
2: What's that?
3: Will Dave Van Horn win a national championship at Arkansas? That's going to be his
1: nine
3: last job.
1: In a row.
3: Will he win a national championship at Arkansas? Answer is no. He ain't gonna win on that championship. Rick, he might well go and retire now. He might well retire now.
2: Stan,
3: y'all have a good evening.
2: Here's what I would say. Stan didn't let me say that Dave Van Horn has high hopes. So, Stan, it really doesn't matter whether you think he's going to win or not. If he and the baseball players think they're going to win, then at some point they might. Yeah.
1: Did Stan even take a breath today? Oh, my God.
2: He did let me slip in briefly that the Razorback players and coaches have high hopes. I don't know how I got him to stop that long, but briefly we snuck that in. Yeah.
1: I love it. Okay. Yep. This is from our Middleton Heat and Air. Can you ask Rick who is the best submarine pitcher in history and currently play? Oh, and I guess second part of that, who's currently playing?
2: Wow.
1: Quisenberry, would he be the best of all time?
2: Dan Quisenberry was very good. There was a pitcher for the Yankees named Carl Mays who was very good. Unfortunately, one of his submarine pitches hit a guy named Ben Chapman in the head, and that's the only fatality in Major League Baseball history. He died the next day. And Carl Mays was the pitcher. But other than that incident, he was really, really good submariner. Ted Abernathy.
1: Oh,
2: and,
1: I forgot about Ted Abernathy, yeah.
2: And Quisenberry would be, from these days, you'd have to say those two guys were really, really good. So, yeah, I guess so. I don't know that there is. Is there? There's got to be somebody in Major League Baseball that's. Oh, there are. There are a couple relief pitchers. I'm trying to think. The Diamondbacks had one the year they went to the World Series.
1: Riley, the pitcher for St. Louis, he kind of, I mean, it's more three-quarter. I wouldn't really call it submarine, but he alters. He throws so many different angles, pitches. He showed a little bit of that last night in the All-Star game.
2: Yeah.
1: But he's not what I call a legitimate submariner. Not like Quisenberry. Not like Abernathy. No, not every pitch. All right, stay tuned. We got to step away for
2: Tyler
1: a moment.
2: Tyler Rogers, Toronto Blue Jays. Tyler Rogers, he's the best.
1: Come okay, on. All right, Rick Schaefer, I'm Randy Rainwater. Drive Time Sports will continue.
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1: 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You're on the Buzz Radio Network. Rick Schaefer, I'm Randy Rainwater. We mentioned this earlier in the week that our man, Neil Atkinson, taking a little break before we get into this big stretch. Well, it's over. That is the semifinals involving England and Argentina. And now the finals are set. That is, well, I thought they were set. Here I'm looking at this, and I'm not sure that I'm going to read this because I'm not sure this is exactly up to the moment. So I'll just pause. And I will say, on the Bet Saracen app, you've got all the 2026 World Cup you could ever dream or ask for. I mean, it's all there. It is all there. Of course, last night we had the MLB All-Star Game. That's over. Now we're getting ready to get returned back to the regular season, so be sure and check out everything on Bet Saracen. The WNBA, it continues on. The Indiana Fever tonight favored over Golden State by a point and a half, with the over-under at 165.5. And, of course, tomorrow, they just call it the Open, but the British Open starts tomorrow. Go on Bet Saracen. Check out all the fantastic props they've got there. Very simple. You can go online, BetSaracen.com, or you can go in the App Store and get Bet Saracen. That's where you'll find all this good stuff right there on one site. That's Bet Saracen, where you can get that either in the App Store or certainly you can go online and get it at Bet Saracen. Now, normally in this slot, this moment, we have Kevin Bohannon, but Kevin's out today. And hopefully we'll be able to reschedule him tomorrow. But what I wanted Kevin to do, and as you and I were talking about all these different slot values and had this player signed, had this player not signed, there were a couple of adjustments to some of the numbers that we were able to let's see, as an example. The Mets have signed their top pick, number 27 overall, Carson Wiggins. Full slot value. We questioned this. We thought, Rick, around 2.5, wasn't it, somewhere? That's what we were talking about.
2: For Wiggins?
1: Yeah.
2: He got the full deal.
1: He got the full deal. 3.466 was the actual slot value that he received. And I was thinking Kevin has sent us something also about Hunter Dietz, but I don't have that here.
2: Hunter Dietz signed for, yesterday Kevin said 2.826 million, but he actually signed for 2,497,500. So he signed for, the slot was 2.826. He signed for 2,497. So he signed for about $370,000 under slot, but he did, so how about that? So Carson Wiggins, who did not pitch in, he pitched 14 innings in 2 years, signed for nearly $1 million more than Hunter Dietz, who had a really good senior year. Isn't that amazing? Carson Wiggins ought to be praising God, thanking him every minute of every day for what happened. And I'll say this sincerely. Carson Wiggins should give some of his bonus back to the athletic department for baseball, because the University of Arkansas, I don't know what his NIL was, but they invested heavily for him for 2 years, medically, getting him ready to pitch again, coaching, everything else. He gave him 14 innings. And you look at some of the ways that other baseball players have given back, and I don't know about recent guys. I think James McCann has, and probably some others have. But here's a guy that was blessed to high heaven for just being at the University of Arkansas, and he gets a bonus like that. Some of that money ought to be given back. I'm not talking about a large amount. He doesn't have to give, $1 million back or anything else, but out of 3.4 million, he could give 100,000 and say that's definitely for baseball. Don't you think?
1: Yeah. I think it's a very good suggestion. Now, whether or not that happens, that remains to be seen. I got to believe once they see the tax cut, they'll think, I'm not giving any more of my money away.
2: Well, no, it'll save him some in taxes if he does give some away.
13: That's true.
2: Because anything you give, you can give up to half of your income, and it's tax deductible.
1: Jimmy, good afternoon. Welcome to Drive Time Sports.
14: One submariner you forgot is Kent Tekulve from the Pittsburgh Pirates.
1: Kent Tekulve. Yeah.
2: You know, I was sitting there thinking that Pittsburgh had one when they won in 79, and you're right, Kent Tekulve. That's who I was going to bring that up, but you beat me to it. Way to go.
14: And back to the All-Star game. It's sad. The kids today, they need to bring back steroids. That's the last time you heard about Major League Baseball. Don't know anybody. It's so watered down and pathetic, it's unreal.
1: Jimmy, do you know what the best moment was last night? Now, this is my opinion, but I believe you'll agree with me. I had a chance to go through that special moment when they honor all of the cancer victims and they've got their little card, you know, I'm thinking of such and such, or I'm dedicating this to such and such. But what I didn't see that went on last night, that went on in –

0: so cool, I thought.
1: But funny you should bring up Mike Trout. A Hall of Fame professional career that nobody really knows about. It's sad. It's just totally sad that baseball has no traction and doesn't look like it's going to gain any traction. And if they strike like they're talking about, they might as well put a fork in it. It'll be done.
2: I will say this. A lot of people do know who Mike Trout is, and it was great to see him. You know, the last time there was a shutout in the All-Star game was 2013. Do you know the American League won both games, and Mike Trout was the leadoff hitter in both of them?
3: Huh.
2: Yeah, he's a Hall of Famer. If you follow baseball, there are a lot of great young players. It's not all just Aaron Judge and Shohei Ohtani, and they were on display last night. Boy, if you don't think Jordan Alvarez is a good player, but you are right. And the other thing is, the game right now, their attendance is up, their viewership is up, but you are right. If they have they can have a lockout, but if they miss any games next year, that will hurt all the momentum they've got right now.
1: Well, college football is going to be right behind it, and that's all Jimmy's got to say out. Thank y'all.
2: College football is going to stay popular because of, you know, geography. You know, Georgians are going to support Georgia football, and most fans are going to ignore whatever the NIL things are. They're just going to hope somebody covers it. Arkansas football is going to remain popular in the state of Arkansas, and fans will, for the most part, ignore what the guys are making and hope somebody's paying enough to get good enough players. How long it's self-sustaining, I don't know. But here's the thing is, you'd think that the days of expansion in athletic departments would be about over, but Arkansas has expanded its today. And so they have named a chief of staff, and I'm not in the athletic department anymore. I don't know what duties of people are, and I'm not saying this in a critical manner, but here they've added somebody and elevated three others, which means raises, which is great. And I know every one of them, and they're great people. They really are. Claire Betts Hawcap has joined the department as chief of staff. She was at Central Florida, where she was chief of staff there since June of 2021. And before that, she was at Arkansas State for 4 years as an assistant athletic director for administration. So those in Arkansas may be familiar with her. She's been hired. Kat Davenport, Rick Thorpe, and Matt Trantham, who are all members of the athletic staff. And again, I know every one of them. They're great people, so I'm happy for them. Davenport is going to become senior associate athletics director. She is the top senior women's administrator. She played soccer at Arkansas. Thorpe is now the senior deputy athletics director and resource generation. Means he's involved in fundraising, which he has been involved in fundraising. And Matt Trantham is elevated to Senior Deputy Athletics Director, Event Operations and Championship Facilities. He's been there since 2008, been a Senior Associate Athletics Director. And again, all those are three great people. So I'm happy for them. But again, that there's some money outlay for all that. But that was announced just a few minutes ago.
0: Yes, it was. Since the day 401, that tells you how quickly that was.
2: That's right.
0: Oh, by the way, did you see this, Rick? Today, the NCAA Rules Subcommittee approved the use of ABS challenge system in college baseball.
2: Really? I wonder if will it be like the major league where you get two per game.
0: I think they're going to use the same concept that they used at the SEC tournament. That's the only place it's been used at the collegiate level.
2: Yeah.
0: So it'll be three ABS challenges. If you win the challenge, you retain. You get a bonus challenge and extra innings if you don't have any left. Only the pitcher, catcher, and hitter can request an ABS challenge. That must happen within 2 to 3 seconds. Ultimately, challenges will not be granted.
2: Interesting that college baseball is going to have more than Major League Baseball. Major League Baseball has two. If you're

0: Right. You get to retain it. If you're wrong, you lose it. But there's no extras for extra innings or anything else. If you use your two, that's it. And who was it the other day? There was a guy that challenged two pitches in the first inning, and he was wrong on both of them. Don't you know his teammates were sitting there saying, "What are you doing?"
1: That's as much of the strategy as anything, is when do you use those ABS challenges? Right. All right, we will step away for a moment. That's Rick Schaefer. I'm Randy Rainwater. Drive Time Sports will continue in just one moment.

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0: 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Now, I got a little wet this morning. There was raindrops falling on my head as I was walking to Double B's. You were talking, Rick. There were at times flash flood warnings here for Central Arkansas because it just, the bottom dropped out, as the old saying goes. But I made the walk, got my coffee, went back home, ate my honey bun with my coffee. 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I got to talk to Steve and him, get the honey buns back on special. Hadn't had them on special in a while. I like that too for a dollar, what they were at one time. 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And tomorrow, my favorite day at the deli, that is the Supreme Pizza and the Cheese Pizza for $19.99. And you can also check out that Chester's Chicken. Pretty good stuff there as well. That's Double B's. It's where you gas it, grab it, and go make it Double B's. Let's check in.
1: Randy, did you know? Oh, you're going to check in. Did you know that today is National Hot Dog Day?
0: Yeah, I thought I did.
1: You did know that?
0: I think I did.
1: So you know who's happy today? Joey Chestnut and Mickey Sudo. They're both happy.
0: Did they get 70 more?
1: You know, no, Joey Chestnut ate 66 hot dogs this year. He won. It was his 18th championship. I was just reading a quote from him. I looked to see how many he'd won. Joey Chestnut, after he got 68 hot dogs eating at Coney Island, he said, "Eating here on the 4th of July is a dream. It's electric. There's no better place on earth." For eating hot dogs. 66 hot dogs in 10 minutes.
0: Can you imagine all the build up to that for just 10 minutes?
1: Oh,
0: okay, see you.
1: Mickey,
0: we're gone. Have a great day.
1: Mickey Sudo. Sudo won her 12th championship, 38 and three quarters hot dogs. That didn't quite have, the females, I guess, don't have quite the capacity, but isn't that something? Even 38 and three quarters. You got to have the three quarters.
0: There's no way I could eat
1: in
0: 38.
1: In 10 minutes. 38 hot dogs in 10 minutes.
0: Good gracious.
1: Today's National Hot Dog, Randy. Why don't you give it a shot when you get
0: If I could stuff two of them down, that would be a pretty good challenge.
1: In 10 minutes? Yeah, you're right.
0: Let's talk to Savage.
1: Oh,
0: my man Savage, okay. Good afternoon. Welcome to Drive Time Sports.
2: What's going on, fellas? Good night.
0: What's up, buddy?
2: I'm doing good. Now, Rick, you talk about things tapering off, and I think it's going to be the fan base of these professional sports. Now that I got to have Netflix, Amazon Prime, Peacock, I got to have all these things to follow the teams I want to watch. I'm doing it because I'm a fanatic. I'm a fan. But I think a lot of people are not doing that. And I know the money's good right now, but I think that's going to taper off at some point and lose a lot of fans. What's y'all's guys' thoughts?
1: I don't know. Every time I've thought that sports was pricing itself out of the average fan, it never collapses. They just keep going. I do think for baseball standpoint, there will be a temporary loss of some momentum and fan base if they if a lockout lasts into the season. I think that'll hurt them. The NFL hasn't done that. I think the NFL, and of course, they went before Congress and said 78% of our games are still available to everybody. Well, that means there's 22%, almost a quarter of their games aren't available to everybody. So will it eventually hurt? Maybe. I don't know. How much, you know, obviously you can afford it. There are a lot of people that can, and they will. And some will sacrifice other things just so they can pay to watch NFL football. It's the phenomenon in sports right now in America, don't you think?
2: Well, Rick, you said this morning on the morning show that, you know, you got Walmart, you got these other big companies. Don't ever think you're too big to, you know, get shut down.
1: That's right.
2: And I hope they're not in that boat where they think they're too big and can't go under, because anything's a possibility. All right, guys, I'm going to get off here.
1: Anything is possible. The point I was making was the morning producer, Christian, said the NFL's so big that it doesn't hurt itself by that. And I said, man, once you start thinking you're that big, then you're in trouble. And I used as an example when Doug McMillon was the CEO of Walmart at one of their meetings a couple of years ago, he listed the top 10 companies from 20 or 25 years ago. Only one of them was still in the top 10. And his point was, he did not want Walmart to be one of those companies. You got to keep doing the right things, and so far they have. But, when you start thinking you're bigger than you are, that can happen to the NFL. Look at what's happened to the NCAA. We don't have to pay players. Books, tuition, and fees, they ought to be happy with that. They lose a lawsuit, and look what's happened. Because they thought they were bigger than the students who are serving as athletes. And now it's totally out of hand the other way.
0: All right, let's see if we can squeeze in Billy before we hit the break. Billy? Nope. Let's talk with Matt.
1: We squeezed him in.
0: Matt. Yeah, we did. Matt, good afternoon.
3: Hey, good afternoon, guys. Quick question. We were talking about NIL funding. How does a gift to the NIL fund count as a charitable gift? It's hard to understand how that qualifies.
1: They're not. They don't count as charitable gifts. If you give to the organization that is strictly for NIL, you get no benefit. If you give to the Razorback Foundation, you get a benefit, but that money can't be used for NIL. Now, that's kind of a sticky thing because the athletic department uses funds from the Razorback Foundation. I don't know if you can say specifically those funds can't be used. Well, that means funds that they normally wouldn't be able to give to NIL can be. But, yeah, as far as the person that's giving, you don't get a tax break for giving to the NIL organization.
3: I always wondered that. Thanks for clearing that up.
1: Mm-hmm. You bet. Thanks for calling. Yep.
0: So how does someone... You mentioned Carson Wiggins. How can he give a donation in that count?
1: Towards NIL?
0: Yes.
1: Well, now, he could give to the NIL, you know, the organization that's doing the fundraising for NIL, rather than the Razorback Foundation. He gives to the Razorback Foundation. He can say, I want it specifically used for baseball. Yeah, and he could use it specifically for baseball, and they could say they could use it for scholarships. They could use it for facilities improvement, but they can't, if he gets to the foundation, that money specifically can't be used for NIL.
0: Isn't that where dollars are needed the most right now? NIL.
1: Probably, except, you know, you think about what Trey Biddy was talking about yesterday with some things that need to be upgraded for Razorback football that are not NIL related, whether it's facilities related, staff related, you know, so there are needs beyond just NIL, but that's obviously the prime need right now.
0: Those are big dollars when you start talking about facility updates, though.
1: Yeah.
0: $100 to get you wet a couple of doorknobs.
1: Yeah, Florida is going to do over $1 billion worth of improvements to its football stadium.
0: That is absolutely crazy. All right, hour number two coming up. Stay tuned. We got the beat.
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10: Parts of West Markham Street near the Arkansas School for the Deaf and Blind is closed again today after damage to a pedestrian bridge. Little Rock crews are currently inspecting a dent in the bridge's metal support beams after a car crashed into it on Monday. The section between Barton and Fair Streets is now closed temporarily. Drivers are advised to take alternate routes. And the State Department of Health has confirmed there are 10 cases of cyclosporiasis so far this year in Arkansas. According to the National Library of Medicine, there are several common foods that can be contaminated. Those include raspberries, basil, cilantro, green onions, snow peas, lettuce, and salad mixes. Officials say frozen or cooked foods should be clear of contamination. As a reminder, researchers say washing fruits and vegetables with water and vinegar can help remove that parasite. For the Buzz Radio Network, I'm Kara Case, Jessica Rockwell.
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12: Rain chances are still high today. A 70% chance of rain and thunderstorms with a high of only 86 degrees. Tonight, mostly cloudy. A 20% chance of a shower or thunderstorm with an overnight low of 71. Tomorrow, we'll get back into the 90s. A high of 91, partly cloudy with some isolated showers or thunderstorms. For the Buzz Radio Network, I'm meteorologist Pat Walker.
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1: 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Rick Schaefer standing by in Northwest Arkansas. I'm Randy Rainwater from the Capital City.
0: And now, Trey Biddy is brought to you by Chris Crane Hyundai, Arkansas's number one Hyundai dealer, and Genesis of Conway, Arkansas's only Genesis dealer. Genesis of Conway, the future of luxury today. Now, here's Trey Biddy.
1: Good afternoon, Trey.
2: Hey, guys.
1: All right, we have had a caller waiting. Let's see if he is still there. Let's check. Pardon me, with Brett. Brett, good afternoon. You have a question for Trey?
2: Sure. I have a question, and then I'm going to give you guys the correct answer. So I'm going to quiz you here. okay. I'm just joking, actually. But, you know, I know there's a lot of, a lot of people predicting the Hogs, you know, being terrible, having a terrible season. And I think that stems as much from the schedule we're facing as anything. But, you know, in this day and age, you just don't know if a team can turn it around quickly. It can happen if you get the right chemistry, if you get a few breaks, and they could surprise. And there are many, many factors, okay, that I think go into this. But I've been thinking about it, and of course I'm not an expert and I'm just joking with you. But I have an idea what I think the answer is, my opinion, but I'll ask you. What if there was one factor in the Hogs having some success, what would it be?
3: Don't turn the ball over. Go ahead, Trey.
4: Yeah, tangible would be quarterback play, which probably comes into not turning the ball over. Luck plays a role in football, just, you know, how things fall on the schedule. Maybe you face a team where a key player is injured or things just fall right on the schedule. Luck definitely plays a role, but turnovers usually are going to be a big indicator. If you're plus in the turnover department in terms of takeaways and giveaways, then for Arkansas, that's usually been a pretty good indicator that they're going to have some success.
2: Okay. Randy?
1: I'm kind of with Trey. If Arkansas could just simply cut down on the turnovers and then really combine that with the penalties, because penalties became as much of an issue as the turnovers did last season, but
4: He's going to say score more points than the other team. He's going to make it simple.
3: That's
4: is that where you're going?
2: Yeah. All right.
3: If you don't turn the ball over very much, you can do that.
2: Well, yeah, your answers are great. I basically agree with you in a roundabout way, and it was what Trey, you said. I think it's quarterback play. I think if you have a really good quarterback, you have a chance. And if you don't have a really good quarterback, you're in big trouble. That's just my opinion. It all starts there.
4: Yeah. Yeah, you have to be an immensely talented roster like
1: Ohio
4: State or Georgia or something to get by without having an elite quarterback. And even then, I don't think that you can win the national championship or even a conference championship if you don't have an elite guy at QB. You need to have a guy that's draftable in the NFL, a guy that scouts look at and says, this guy can play for us. Mm-hmm. So I just think that's what you have to have in college football these days at quarterback.
1: All right, let's talk with JW. JW, good afternoon. You have a question or comment for Trey?
5: I do. And first, I'm going to piggyback off that guy. You know, I think it's ridiculous that we're already saying we're going to have a down year when we have a totally different roster, totally different coaching staff. It's kind of like, you know, a business bankrupt and we go to work for them again, oh, we're going to bankrupt again. You know, from the very start, and I'm going to answer this guy's question, but it's not a quarterback, I don't believe. And he could be right, but this is just my thought. You know, we hear the excuse of the schedule every year. Well, look how many games that we've lost by one score every year. I don't want to hear that excuse no more. We need to lift our heads up a little bit and quit whining about the schedule because we've been in it. What has lost us these games, and here's his answer, coaching. Coaching is the difference. Coaching gets that quarterback ready. Coaching stops the turnovers. That is a big difference. Even if you don't have the million-dollar roster, you can still not turn that ball over. Now, that is the difference. Now, we're going into this, you know, betting-wise, we're going to get four games. You know, that's another level of idiotic stuff, too. Because you cannot bet on anything with this roster, with these coaches that you've never seen, these players never seen. You don't know what they're going to do. We've got linemen coming in that you've only heard about. You don't see nothing. So, Trey, here's my questions for you. Out there when you're walking around watching them so far, what you've seen, what is the difference maker on the field when you're out there listening? Is it coaching? How is the coaching different from when you've seen Sam Pittman and Bob Petrino out there? What is the difference? And I'll hang up and listen. Thank you.
4: Well, you know, the caller before him asked for, you know, basically one thing, but it's never one thing. It doesn't have to be just like, oh, it's not the coaching, it's the players, or it's not the players, it's the coaches. It can be a mix of all those things. There is more than just Sam Pittman as to why Arkansas has one Power Four win at home in the last 2 years. It's more than just Sam Pittman. There's money as a factor. There's, you know, maybe kickoff times, maybe a little luck here and there. Players, all that stuff is a factor. It's hard for me to say, like, you know, well, this is what Ryan Silverfield does well because we haven't seen him that much. I mean, I watched the Memphis game, obviously, that Arkansas played last year. But we haven't seen, you know, and grown accustomed to what his tendencies are and things like that. I mean, I see a very organized practice, but Pittman's practices were organized. I mean, they were, you know, they were coming from Kirby Smart, Nick Saban tree. For the way those practices were run, there is a lot of emphasis on ball security and special teams and the short passing game. They're definitely that. So it would be difficult for me to say, like, you know, this is what he does better than Sam Pittman. You know, he does have more of a pro background from a.
1: Is he big into analytics? Do we know if he's big into analytics? Do we know if Silverfield is big into analytics, yeah. Trey?
4: Yeah, I don't. That's a good question. I don't know if he's an analytics guy. I know that he is very detail oriented. I mean, that told me I'm big on lighting personally. Like, I think everybody should have dimmers in their house and pay attention to what the light looks like. I think it enhances stuff. And that was one of the first things that he noticed, you know, going into what is a little bit of a dungeon, you know, the Fred W. Smith Center. It's, you know, half of it's underground, and, you know, brightening the place up, improving the lighting situation, like just noticing details like that, to me, are a good sign from your coach. You know, Pittman wasn't as nearly as detail-oriented as that. You know, Pittman just kind of went with the flow. But Silverfield definitely sees areas where things need to change. And, you know, not that Pittman didn't see that. It's just, you know, this would be a strength, I would say, of Silverfield. So, you know, everything from, you know, his hair is not really out of place. You know what I mean? Like he pays attention to the details. So that would hopefully bleed over into football and be a strength of his.
3: I can tell you he's into analytics. I'm trying to think of the conversation I had over the weekend with a man whose son is this summer evaluating every Razorback football player on a daily basis, on strength training, everything else, habits, evaluating where they are and where they project to be during the season. that maybe has been done in the past, but I am unaware of it ever being done in the summer before. And so I would say that they are doing everything possible to evaluate who's going to give them the best chance to win, even looking at things with through analytics for the summer, however they're doing that. And I don't know how it's being done. I just know it's being done.
1: Didn't we all rather chuckle at one point at Sam Pittman because he started saying, well, I looked at the analytics of this move and it said to go for it on fourth down.
4: Yeah, he used Samalytics is what he called it.
1: Yeah,
4: and that's what I thought he was more talking about rather than, you know, they definitely do, you know, goal projections and stuff for players and have done that in the past in the offseason and stuff. But as far as on-field analytics and gut feel and things like that, I think is what they were talking about. I don't know how much he's into, you know, well, this, you know, the analytics say you have to go for it in this yardage situation because, you know, the outcome is going to be such and such. And I want to add this to what the caller said, too, because this is what's really happening up there. All these players up there are hearing how terrible they are from, you know, preseason magazines to talking heads to their own fans. They're hearing how terrible they are. And they're all going, I wasn't even here last year. Like 65 of them are saying that right now. I wasn't even here, you know. So maybe that's better than them hearing how great they are, especially when there's so many new ones, you know, hearing that they don't measure up and they're not going to be good enough and they have all this in front of them and they can't win. I don't know. Maybe that's a good thing for them to hear, to kind of to reject that and you know, maybe build a I'll show you and I'll show myself kind of mentality. But yeah, that's real. That's what those players are saying up there right now. I wasn't even here last year, and all I hear about is how bad we suck.
1: Let's talk with Brad. Brad, good afternoon. You have a question or comment for Trey?
6: I do have a question for Trey, and also get you and Rick's opinion. And I got to say, the older I get, the more I'm identifying with Rick Schaefer. I always look for the positives. I used to be a negative guy, but Rick, I really appreciate your point of view more and more these days. I just go to enjoy the game. I do get upset, but I'm there. But now, okay, Vegas is 4.5. I think, 4.5, 4 wins. What, Trey and Rick and Randy, what makes a 4 to 5 win season acceptable, in your opinion, from what we've had the last couple of years with this new coaching staff? Is there a path to a 4 to 5 win season where you go, you know, it wasn't what we wanted as fans, but here's this, and this. I can live with this season because I think it's going to get better. And I'll hang up and listen.
1: I already know my answer, but go ahead.
4: I don't know if I can get there with 4. I think that's interesting the way he presented himself, because isn't it funny how you always hear someone and they come on this show or something and they say, I'm a realist. And then you know that they're about to say something negative. Realist is a nice way of saying I'm actually pretty negative. I have a negative outlook. But
3: he wasn't.
4: 4 wins. Yeah, no, he wasn't. 4 wins. 4 wins is tough for me to say, like, okay, things are really headed in the right direction, you know, all this. But it doesn't mean that things aren't headed in the right direction if they have 4 wins. It's just hard to look at that and say, you know, things are going to get so much better next year. And they might. 5 wins, I think you get a lot closer to that, even though that's just 1 win. I know it's just 1 win. It doesn't even seem like that much. But 4-8, just, it's an ugly-looking record to me. I don't know. Maybe that's just my own perception of it. But it's also, you know, how you get there. Maybe you look out there and say, you know what? They had a good team. They didn't have this. They didn't have this one thing that, you know, that they're missing, whether that's a quarterback or maybe they end up having a terrible kicking game. The guy just can't make kicks or something, you know, something like that. But I guess that would maybe be the path if you're just like, man, if they just had a kicker or, something like that, maybe, or quarterback, you know, maybe they put all the pieces together and they just, you know, one of these guys just isn't the answer at quarterback. And if they could just get that figured out, then maybe they will have a shot. I guess that was how I could get there with four wins. But to me, four wins just is not going to inspire, you know, the fan base to get into the mode that they need to be in to push the program forward.
3: I think the only way four wins does it is if Arkansas wins two of those in November. Remember Bobby Petrino's first year was four wins until they beat LSU in the last game. And that got everybody pretty excited about the next year, which was much better. So let's say they beat North Alabama, they beat Tulsa, but they don't win another game until November. But let's say they upset LSU or beat somebody else in November that people think, hey, you know what, getting better. That's the only way four wins will get people to say, I can't wait till next year. If they're in the middle of the year and you end the season with a six-game losing streak or something, that ain't going to do it. So that to me is the only way winning four will do it, win at the end.
1: All right, I'm going to give my time to Razorback Bob. Bob?
3: Okay.
1: Robert, good afternoon. Welcome to Drive Time Sports. You got a question or comment for Trey?
7: I may have more than that, Randy.
4: Okay.
7: Good afternoon.
4: I don't like
7: good
4: the sound of this.
7: Trey. Good afternoon, Trey, Rick, and Randy.
4: Hey,
7: and,
4: Bob.
7: Randy, I am a realist.
3: Really? Uh-oh.
1: You've got some rose-colored glasses in those pockets.
7: But so let me say this. 4-8 is ugly, and if you are 4-8, you have a losing season. And you can't get no more real than that, Randy. And I'm sick and tired of it. I'm ready for the Hogs to be relevant. Whenever that first caller called in, Randy, I walked back to my bedroom and got two pennies off my dresser where I could come and put my 2 cents in. Everything don't pivot around the quarterback. We have seen quarterbacks, not so much at Arkansas, but that were great game managers and were very successful. So you got to have more than, but I wanted to say this, and I did go up there to the red white game, and that 2 cents is about all you can factor in on a red white game. But when there are problems, you got to address those problems. And I don't think anybody has set a better example than John Calipari and what he's went out and done this year on shoring up, which y'all haven't mentioned Caleb committing yet. But he has went out and got him a stable of defensive guys, and I expect that defense to be much better next year. And the thing that I walked away from the red-white game was how those defensive guys were hitting. They were hitting. And if nothing else was going on, that defense was hitting. And I believe, Randy, I just believe that our defense, if you ain't got a good defense, then you ain't got a chance to win a championship and not very many games. And I believe that we've got a good defensive coordinator that's going to be teaching these guys. And, Trey, what I love about what you said about – I don't love the fact that everybody's being negative. What I loved what you said is 65% of these guys, 70% of them, wasn't here last year. And so they come from winning programs. They got that winning mentality. And they're looking around saying, where's all this coming from? You wait till we get done this year. So they probably got a little bit of a chip on their shoulder. And got the Hog on the side of your head and a chip on your shoulder, that's a good combination, Randy, to be successful.
4: Well put.
3: Well, hope you're right. Yeah, that's right.
7: So get ready to call the Hogs. Let's go. Y'all have a good afternoon.
1: Thank you, Robert.
4: I mean, the only thing that I really maybe would disagree on is like a lot of the teams with these game manager quarterbacks are on, like, really good teams, really good programs.
8: Yeah, you know? Great defenses. Might have a great defense. Yeah. Mm-hmm.
1: Yeah, I wouldn't until, what, the second half of Indiana season when Fernando Mendoza actually had to start maybe, quote, winning a few games.
8: Making some plays.
1: Yeah.
8: Yeah. Well, think about Georgia, the couple of quarterbacks they've had.
1: The one against Ohio State.
8: Game managers. Mm-hmm. Yeah.
4: Yeah. Well, I mean, I don't – Indiana didn't turn the ball over.
8: That's exactly
1: and
8: right.
1: And didn't have
8: number
1: many penalties.
8: Number one in the nation. Number one in the nation in turnover margin.
1: Well, that was
8: a telling
1: things,
8: statistic.
1: One of the things I wrote down, Trey, was style points. And I realized style points didn't often maybe necessarily win you games, but the way that Arkansas has looked in so many losses, and if they just play clean games, to me that's almost like getting style points. Just playing clean games, making tackles.
4: Yeah.
1: Don't turn it over. Don't get penalized. I mean, the defense could not make a play without having a penalty last year, particularly the secondary.
8: If they do your things, Randy, they'll win more than four.
1: Play clean.
8: They will. They will.
1: All right, Trey, we'll talk with you tomorrow. Trey Biddy, HogSports.com.
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0: Halftime Sports here on the Buzz Radio Network. Rick Schaefer. I'm Randy Rainwater. Folks, the wait's about over. I'm saying the wait is about over, and that is tomorrow night at the Riverfront Steakhouse, Wyndham Hotel in North Little Rock. Double F said, let's do it. Let's do it right. Three tremendous options, three great values, whether it's the halibut, the 8-ounce halibut with the carrots and the homemade rolls, fantastic homemade rolls, $29.50, normally $49. Now this, I keep telling you, has turned into be one of the fan favorites. And that is the 12-ounce bone-in pork chop. Very tasty. Outstanding. And served with mashed potatoes and those homemade rolls, $25. $25, what a value. And then you have the 8-ounce filet. I've gone back and forth between thinking the 10-ounce was the best. And yeah, that 6-ounce, almost perfect for an individual. But now, I love the 8-ounce. It is perfect. 8-ounce filet, served with mashed potatoes, homemade rolls, $39.90. And here's the other neat value, is the salad bar. That special salad bar, just $6 for any of those three specials. So make your reservation now. I'm telling you, giving you a heads up right now. 371-9000, 371-9000, 501. That's tomorrow night. Make that reservation for tomorrow night. And be sure and tell Uncle Shapur I sent you. You've got the choice of the 8-ounce halibut for $29.50, the 12-ounce bone-in pork chop for $25, and that mouth-watering filet, that 8-ounce filet, $39.90. That is the Riverfront Steakhouse, Wyndham Hotel in North Rock. Tell them I sent you. That's the great specials you'll find tomorrow night. The wait will be over at the Riverfront Steakhouse, Wyndham Hotel in North Little Rock. Now, I'm going to make a guess. Boy, is that dangerous. I'm going to make a guess that this is who the person is on
1: a particular. It's time for the basketball insider in Arkansas. It's Bart Reed. Now, here's Bart.
0: What's going on, Bart Reed?
2: Randy, man, I'm early. I got to hear everything today. I always love your stuff, but I'm early, and I'm traveling down the road with my beautiful wife, father-in-law, as we go to Rock Hill, South Carolina for the Adidas 3 SSB Championship.
0: I start saying, now, your feet have been actually rolling. You have been in Bryan, Texas. That was last weekend.
2: Yep, Bryan, Texas, watching Session 3, which was a live period for Adidas, watching some great games, great basketball, and watching, of course, my son for the Arkansas Hawks, 15U, watching the 16U play. And now we're coming over here, Randy. Everybody, well, I won't say everybody, but a lot of college coaches will be in the state of South Carolina. Nike is about 2 hours down the road. And Augusta, South Carolina, and then Adidas is in Rock Hill, South Carolina. So, no doubt, starting tomorrow, July 16th through the 19th, Coach Cal and the Arkansas staff will be busy recruiting and hard at it.
0: Now, will you be rubbing elbows with Davion Thompson and Caleb Arrigo? Will you be rubbing elbows with those young men?
2: So, they'll be at Nike, but I'll be close enough. So my plan, Randy, is I'm going to run over there probably, maybe not tomorrow, but on Friday, and check out some of the EYBL. But those two have done extremely well. So I don't know if you know this, but Davion Thompson and potential Arkansas recruit Beckham Black went at it today, and Beckham Black got the best of that deal. Beckham Black had 39, I think, shot 70% from the field. Davion Thompson did great. He had 21, but Beckham Black went off. He had, I think, 39, 5, and 4. And just what a heavyweight matchup that is.
0: Woo!
2: Out that way.
0: Sounds like Beckham Black should be at the very top of the wish list for Coach Cal. At least it sounds like to me.
2: He was, Yeah, absolutely. And I think Arrigo, listen, I'm going to go on the limb. I'm hearing things that he is a definite reclass, that there's no doubt about it. He had a solid first game. He's only played one game so far for the New York Rams. He has 4 points, 11 rebounds, and 3 block shots. But you can just see his dominance. That's a little bit of foul trouble, but I'm hearing, Randy, the 2027 6'11 center, recent commit to Arkansas school, will certainly be a reclass at the IPL campus as soon as a couple of weeks.
0: I hope you've got the same information about Davion Thompson. Sounds like you've got Arrigo all figured out. What about Davion Thompson?
2: Well, yeah, I think for him, he was really looking and said he wanted to see if he could play, to see how the AAU season. Well, Mean Streak is 0-2 so far, so they have 3 more games left, but he'll be done in 2 days unless something drastic happens. I think it really gets to be what the conversation's like, what his role would potentially be. If Arrigo is coming, then you have to look at, are there enough minutes to go around? Because his one caveat is he wants to be able to get some minutes and probably get a lot of it. So I think it'd probably be what him and Coach Cal talk about after the UIPL, but I think it's probably a 50-50 coin toss. I think, if anything, he's leaning to going. But, again, you got to kind of reevaluate. It's hard to really look at that when you're playing still. And I think he's just a little bit undecided, but certainly leaning towards coming to Arkansas early.
0: All right, we've had some callers waiting. Let's see if we can squeeze in. Nope, don't have to worry about that one. Okay, there we go. 2 for 2. Wow, your batting average is really good there, Bart.
2: I know, right?
0: All right, this is from our Milton Heat and Air. This is...

0: one. He went for 35. He was seven away from breaking the 42-point mark, which would have been a summer league record. But he's got 85 points in three games. But he's shooting 50% from effective field goal percentage, 45% from the three-point line. He's 100% from the foul line. And he's getting 5 rebounds a game and 4 assists and basically 2 steals. He's tearing it up. But Trayvon Brazil is the ultimate stretch 4 matchup problem. And Denver already with the Joker in place at center, that's the matchup nightmare. Trayvon Brazil, and it's his shooting. If you watch him, man, he sets a stick and roll situation, but he's popping. And he creates so much problems because of his length and his ability to shoot the ball. And he's looked fantastic. Even the first game he went out, he still was 5 points, 11 rebounds, something like that, very short period of time. So the Razorbacks are looking great. And I hate to see one of these, I told you so, but if you see Darius Acuff match up against the person that was drafted in front of him, Acuff has 26, his opponent has 16, and Acuff has 5 assists, the other has 4. I'm not saying Mitchell Brown's not going to be a great player, but you could tell Darius Acuff wanted to show the Brooklyn Nets they missed an opportunity to draft him.
1: That was Mike Brown of Louisville
0: Mitchell Brown.
1: Yeah, that he went up against. Yeah. All right, let's set the record straight before somebody else does it for us. Trayvon Brazil, 32 points. 32, not 39. 32 points, 11 of 19 shooting overall, 6 of 12, as you mentioned, beyond the three-point line, and he grabbed 6 rebounds. That was against Oklahoma City. So
2: wow, that's one. He had one game like that. That's amazing. Brazil scored 32 in one game.
0: Just looked good.
1: And here's what makes this, I'm not sure if it adds any extra to it. I think it does. He set out Saturday's game with a shoulder injury. He scored 19 the first half the other night. So he showed you that, obviously, that shoulder was okay. Did the bulk of his damage from deep. He hit 5 three-pointers before the intermission. The last half-court line.
0: That was something, but what was incredible about that is when he shot it, he pulled his hands back like, that's going in. It was a pretty sweet shot. He also crashed the glass to show his athleticism. And Randy, it was a wide open, but it was a pretty nice windmill dunk. So I think he's showing the full repertoire of what he can do. He's just such a phenomenal athlete with just incredible wingspan, which on some of those rebounds, he really stretched out to get. And I'm sure Denver's thinking that they might have got with Malik Thomas to steal the draft.
1: Speaking of Malik Thomas, scored 35 on Monday night. 35. He came up just 7 points short of tying the all-time Vegas Summer League record. Second time that Thomas has scored 30 points, or at least reached 30 points so far in this summer. And when you combine both Brazil and Thomas, they are responsible for 3 30-point games so far in Vegas, while the rest of the Summer League has combined for just 4. 4. F-O-U-R.
0: Wow.
1: That tells you they are playing elite levels right now. Oh, Coach Cal does not look like a banny rooster out there strutting around, letting everybody know, you blew it. You blew it. We tried to tell you about Malik Thomas, and you wouldn't listen. Well, it's not the NBA. Okay, he's not doing that against right now the current New York Knicks or the San Antonio Spurs. Nevertheless, that's off to a very impressive start in the NBA.
0: That's right. And when you add Acuff, Coach Cal can at least say, I can pick NBA talent.
1: Bart, hang tight. We got to step away for a moment. That's Bart Reed. Thanks to Martin Orthopedics. Rick Schaefer. I'm Randy Rainwater. Drive Time Sports will continue in a moment.

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8: It's time for the Basketball Insider in Arkansas. It's Bart Reed. Now, here's Bart.
9: Let's see. We touched on that one a moment ago. This one is for Bart. Says, this is for you, Bart. Why do you think Musselman's success is not carried over to USC? I thought he'd continue winning and make it up the NCAA tournament like he did here.
10: Well, it takes time, and everybody has to remember, you have a school like USC, it's still a football school, even though they've had traditionally had some decent basketball teams. Coach Musselman has one of the best recruiting classes in the country. He has three McDonald's All-Americans. He has the Theo Ratliff. His sons are twins. They're 6'11". They're dynamic players. And, you know, Randy, he didn't have a bad team last year. He just was very inconsistent. And so, but it takes time when you get to a school like that. It certainly is not probably been where Coach Musk wants it to be, but I think it's fair to say that you got to give him a couple of years and let's see what he does with this year's team, and then he can build on that success. I know Coach Musk, I saw him sit next to Coach Cal at Las Vegas at the EYBL Session 3. And, you know, he's hard out there recruiting, but again, he had basically starting with nothing, so he's having to build an entire program.
9: Now, my understanding, and this may not be accurate, but this is what my understanding, and that was he didn't have the NIL dollars to work with to really compete. I'm talking about to go to the next level. I don't know about his second year, but that was the first year. I don't know about the second year. If he's got Theo Ratliff's two young sons playing with him, that means he got some NIL dollars. I would have never thought, Bart, particularly being Tinseltown, being there in Hollywood, Los Angeles, he would have ever had an issue with NIL money, but maybe it all goes to football, just like it does maybe to
10: that's
9: some
10: right.
9: factories.
10: That's right. And probably similar to what we've heard Nate Oates say, right? It's tough in being in Alabama, even though you have good basketball teams, because everything goes to football.
9: Mm-hmm.
10: And I certainly think it's increased, but I would have to verify this, but he was a little bit more than Coach Mosier had at Oklahoma, but not near as much as you would think. And that's why I think, and I'm sure, Grant, you know, we've talked about Coach Musk. I mean, he's a great coach, has certain weaknesses, but if you put him in a program where there's NIL dollars, I have no doubt it's successful. But Theo Ratliff, they are difference makers. And to get three McDonald's All-Americans is a big deal. And certainly, I expect him to be a 20-win basketball team this year.
9: Bart, let's kind of, I say flip the page, but go back again to Beckham Brown. When you mentioned USC, yeah, that kind of sends some worry, some doubt into my mind. Now, obviously, Beckham Brown could go Duke. He could go anywhere he wants to go. But is the real threat for Black, is that going to come from USC because of his previous connection with Anthony, his older brother?
10: No doubt. And I think Coach, you know, Anthony Black has been a big Coach Musk fan, and they stay close. And I think that is the real competition that Arkansas has. I know they love the Arkansas campus, and the family's been there. And I know that Beckham really likes Arkansas and likes Coach Cal, certainly. But it's hard to compete against when you have that past relationship. Because Coach Musk can just bypass all that and go straight to Anthony Black and really kind of cut some, I guess, relationship time and relationship building down. So I think that is the real competition. I still think Arkansas has the lead on this young man, and Coach Cal has shown he really targets two guards, elite level guards. And if you now Davion Thompson can reclass, but if you look at it, I think Beckham Black and Davion Thompson would play really great together. And I think that's a matchup that makes sense, just like Acuff and Malik Thomas. So a lot of it for Beckham Black is going to be what's going to be left? What type of team am I stepping into? Because this guy's a competitor and wants to win. So I give the edge to Arkansas, but Coach Musk, don't underestimate him. And I think that's the real competition.
9: Well, there's another one that would be a nice, I would think, mix to put together, and that'd be a young man by the name of King Gibson. It sounds like Arkansas is in pretty good shape for this five-star guard.
10: Absolutely. And how Coach Cal just turns, he just does it and does it again. And I think this is what we're kind of talking about, and I was joking before the break. You have players that in the summer league that are playing at a high level. I think Coach Cal evaluates players so well. And Gibson, he looks at guards that can do score at multiple levels. And I think that's so big for what he wants to do offensively. And you look at Acuff and Lee Thomas, they were threes that also take mid-range to finish. Gibson Black and Davion Thompson are the same. What they can get baskets in a variety of ways, which allows him to kind of play freed up, keep the middle open, drive an attack, and then he's going to get big like Arizu, and where you can throw it up to the corner of the glass and he can go get it. And I think that's when Coach Cal's had his best teams, when he's got that combination of guards that can score and then bigs that are physical in the interior.
9: Do you think Coach Cal also will be changing his philosophy, maybe just a tad? And what I mean by that is because he hates paying those multi-millions for the big players, I got to believe, would you not believe to a degree, Bart, that if Coach Cal can retain a player now rather than kind of encouraging, push him on to the NBA, that this might be a way that he can kind of bridge some of those gaps by retaining players rather than having to go out and get a fresh new group every year?
10: Yep, I do. And I think stories like Malik Thomas kind of give him – a little bit credibility that, because I mean, even though there's more information, it's really some of these drafts get so deep, it's hard to really make distinctions. And I think that extra year just gives players credibility. And I think, especially with big guys, Randy, if you could get big guys to stay and let them physically develop with their body, physically develop and kind of develop a couple of post moves. And it's of ultimate value, and I think that's why Arizu comes, and he's not a one-year guy. I think he is a two-year guy. He might even be a three-year guy. He's got an NBA type of potential. But that's what I love, because I do think Mika Mirin is probably a one-and-done, certainly, but I think the rest of them are multiple-year guys, and he can build on that.
9: Enjoy your time out there in the reaches of
10: Thanks,
9: South
10: buddy.
9: Carolina, Georgia. Keep us up to date. What's going on? Thank you, Bart. Travel safely.
10: Yes, sir. Thanks,
9: and tell Jamie, we're glad she's doing well. All right, coming up next, Chris Turnage, our NFL agent and guru, hour number three, straight ahead.
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16: parts of West Markham Street near the Arkansas School for the Deaf and Blind is closed again today after damage to a pedestrian bridge. Little Rock crews are currently inspecting a dent in the bridge's metal support beams after a car crashed into it on Monday. The section between Barton and Thayer Streets is now closed temporarily. Drivers are advised to take alternate routes. And the State Department of Health has confirmed there are 10 cases of cyclosporiasis so far this year in Arkansas. According to the National Library of Medicine, there are several common foods that can be contaminated. Those include raspberries, basil, cilantro, green onions, snow peas, lettuce, and salad mixes. Officials say frozen or cooked foods should be clear of contamination. As a reminder, researchers say washing fruits and vegetables with water and vinegar can help remove that parasite. For the Buzz Radio Network, I'm Kara Case, Jessica Rockwell.
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17: A few showers and storms continue to roll around for Wednesday evening. They'll taper off into Wednesday night. Thursday, we'll see our highs in the low 90s with mostly sunny skies. A small chance of a stray shower or storm, but many of us are dry by Thursday. Friday, even hotter in the low to mid 90s. Still a small chance of an isolated shower or storm. And then we really heat up into the weekend and into next week. For the Buzz Radio Network, I'm Arkansas Storm Team Meteorologist Jenna Warner.
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1: 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I'm Randy Rainwater from the Capital City. Whoops.
0: When you need to know what's really going down, you need to bring in your NFL agent and guru. Here's Chris Turnage.
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2: Oh, no, I was waiting to hope that Chris was on. Yeah.
1: Okay.
2: Yeah. All no. Right. When you said, before you did your spot, I said, hope so, because we were hoping Chris was there.
1: Okay.
2: It's good to have him on.
1: I have got every available input open. So hopefully we'll hear from Chris in a moment. Maybe he got tied up. I didn't see. Let me make one more check just to be sure.
2: Sometimes he's not tied up.
1: Yeah, man.
2: Yep. Maybe he can get out of it.
1: Hopefully he's got long sleeves on so the rope won't hurt his wrist or anything.
2: That's exactly right.
1: Yeah.
2: Maybe he's enjoying National Hot Dog Day.
1: Yeah, I don't see anywhere on here where he's saying I'm running late or otherwise. So hopefully we'll hear from him in a moment. This for our Milton Heat and Air. I might as well catch up on this real quick. If Indiana, one of the historically worst programs in college football, can win a national championship in just 2 years of a new coach, sky's the limit potentially for Arkansas. I believe we got a great hire, and I feel like our floor is 6-6, honestly.
2: I hope he's right. I hope that is the floor. I do like Ryan Silverfield. I've read, obviously you can read about people and all that. Hogs Illustrated has a 2026 football preview magazine, really nice article about Silverfield, how detailed he is and absolutely everything, shoe sizes of his football team. When he saw some article about how shoes were affecting injuries of players, and so he went into it, made sure that every player had shoes that fit him absolutely perfectly. Previous people that he worked with are involved in commenting about in this story. Do you know he runs at 5:30 every morning? That's how he starts his day. His day is detailed. He's got the schedule for every day between now and January 1st written down.
1: What?
2: So coaches, players, they know exactly what they're supposed to be doing at whatever time they're supposed to do it. And every day he starts his day with a run, and he runs he starts at the Arkansas practice field. It includes Razorback Stadium on his run, and as he runs, he's thinking, why not Arkansas? You got to win here. The magazine also, Ty, that's where I was reading about Arkansas's absolutely abysmal home record in recent years. It's horrible. And to think that the Razorbacks cannot win in their own stadium is absolutely, it blows your mind. They can't beat anybody except the
1: It's been
2: the
1: going on for
2: teams.
1: A while, though.
2: Yeah, it has. That's right. And so, it didn't start last year. So that's one thing. How can it... Obviously, you've got to have the team to make it a tough atmosphere. If your team's not any good, doesn't matter how good the crowd is. But what can you do to make it a tougher environment Certainly, I'm not talking about being hostile to the opposing players or anything like that, but I'm talking about how can you make it more energized? We think back, the last home crowd that I can think of, obviously beating Tennessee 2 years ago was really nice, but that 21 Texas game was just, it was just off the charts as far as a Razorback Stadium crowd, winning the game, beating a Texas team that was on the rise. They weren't there yet. They're much better now, and Arkansas was good. So you're thinking, boy, how about a return to that? What can you do? Because you look at the home schedule and people say, well, how are they going to win more games? Well, guess what? They play Georgia at home. They're going to win that game? Probably not, but what if you play pretty well against them? They play South Carolina at home. Can they beat them? Yes. They play Missouri at home. Can they beat them? Yes. They play LSU at home. Can they beat them? Yes, I think they can. And then I'm missing one. They play somebody else out of the SEC at home. But why not win three SEC games at home? Win the two non-conference games, and then maybe sneak one on the road. It can happen if they don't turn the ball over very much, and Silver Fields teams traditionally don't turn the ball over. So, anyway.
1: South Carolina.
2: You know, reading the, well, no, I mentioned South Carolina. There's somebody
1: in
2: else.
1: In Tennessee. Did you mention Tennessee?
2: Oh, Tennessee, yeah. Can they beat Tennessee at home? Yes. Although I was surprised when you were reading the other day out of Phil Steele, who, again, missed badly on the Razorbacks last year, so how about missing on him this year? He had Tennessee ranked ahead of LSU. I don't know if I've seen that anywhere else, that somebody thinks Tennessee's going to be better than LSU, but that's all based on everybody thinking Lane Kiffin's going to turn the team around immediately. So we'll see. Tennessee's got a new quarterback, I believe. Their coach is a good offensive coach, but let's see. Arkansas beat them the last time they were here. So why not? Why not?
1: Yes, why not?
2: That's right. So that's just kind of my thought process, but okay. Doesn't mean anything. And none of it means anything until you play. None of it means anything until you play. You know, I was reading about the SEC getting, it's so hard for the SEC. I was reading this that Paul Feinbaum was groaning about the fact that the Big Ten had won three championships in a row. The SEC had won 13 out of 17. Well, guess what? They've still won 13 of the last 20. That's 65%. Who else has done that? So, again, you can start thinking, oh, woe is us because the last couple of years have been tough. Everything runs in cycles. The SEC is still really darn tough. They've won 65% of the last 20 national championships. If they had spaced them out more, they'd be bragging about that. So, anyway, the SEC's good. Arkansas can be good. Why not? It's July 15th. Can we not think that way?
1: Man, you got me fired up. I'm ready to put the ball down. Let's go play.
2: It's July the 15th. Can we not, who was it they called earlier? Can we not be optimistic? If you can't be optimistic on July the 15th,
3: say hallelujah.
2: First game. That's right. It's a month and a half before the first game. What are we going to, I kind of agree with the, why be in the down in the dumps crowd? Oh, if they win three games, at least it'll be one more than last year. Well, they should have won eight games last year. If they hadn't turned the ball over. That's why every show, and I know Razorback players and coaches are not listening to us, but it's still being ingrained in them. Every show we bring it up, don't turn the ball over, and you got a chance to win.
1: See, what you need to do, Rick, is talk to either Silverfield or Uritek and say, look, give me the microphone. Give
2: They're
1: me the microphone.
2: Me.
1: After
2: They're
1: you run through the A, I'm going to be Michael Buffer. I'm going to get this crowd ready to rumble. You just give me this microphone because I can tell you the reasons why that Arkansas has this great opportunity to win game after game after game. Give me that microphone.
2: That's not my style. I can't do that. I'm too trained to, when the game's going on, be not jumping up and down and being a wild man. I can't do that. So, but, and, neither Ryan Silverfield nor Hunter Yurecek has inquired about my opinion, and they don't need it. Hey, Ryan Silverfield, I guarantee you, he thinks Arkansas is going to win more than six games right now. You think he's running around that stadium at 5:30 in the morning thinking, boy, maybe by my third year we can be pretty good.
1: That's way up there. I have to run up there with that defeat hanging on my back. Oh, by the way, I got this from Chris. Yeah. He stuck it in the airport. Yeah. That's the reason why I'm stuck
2: in
1: the airport.
2: He's in a lot of airports.
1: He's a busy man.
2: He's in airports a lot, isn't he?
1: He's a busy man.
2: Wonder if he's trying to sign some guys, getting close to camp.
1: Turn the page, baby.
2: Aren't rosters pretty well, don't they pretty well know all the players that are coming to camp by now? Are there still some free agents out there?
1: NFL?
2: Yeah, NFL. Are there still some free agents out there that,
1: there's always some free.
2: Chris might be trying to sign, or is he maybe visiting a couple players to talk to him about training camp, or did he go to the All-Star game? He could have done that too.
1: He didn't. He did not fill me in on that aspect, so I don't know the answer to that.
2: Hey, one thing that was cool about the All-Star game last night, 4-0 game, which the American League scored 3 runs in the first.
1: Yeah, if you missed the top half of the first inning, you missed the game. Basically,
2: they struck out 15 National League hitters. That strikeout is a big deal these days. Anyway, did you see before the game? One of the things they did. The game was in Philadelphia, which is where the Declaration of Independence was written.
1: Yeah, that's where Santa Claus was booed.
2: They had this. That was long after the Declaration of Independence. They had this. They had this kind of scroll set up behind home plate, making it look kind of Declaration of Independence-y. And the starting players for each team, as they were being introduced, they came to the scroll and signed their name. And what a cool deal! And they signed with a quill, like they used to sign back in the old days. Signed with a quill, and that. That document went straight to the Baseball Hall of Fame. Is that a neat deal?
1: That's pretty cool.
2: I thought that was really cool.
1: Well, what was cool, though, was in the very first inning, you're hearing this conversation that's going on between the catcher and the pitcher. Because the pitcher for the American League was talking to his catcher, let's do a slider here. Or I think I'll try a cutter. Or this one is going to be a four seam fastball, but I'm gonna jam it inside. I thought that was so cool.
2: He struck out the side.
1: That was so cool.
2: Struck out the side. Isn't that amazing?
1: And then Schwarber was at the bat one time. They were trying to talk to him while he's actually in the batter's box. Well, they do talk to him.
2: Oh my gosh.
1: While he's in the batter's box, and he's got this earbud that's in his. Let's see, I'm a left-handed batter. So it's going to be in my left ear. He's got a receiver in his left ear. Well, he swung and the earpiece came out of his ear. He unfortunately said a naughty word. But I thought that was one of the neatest things last night. The ability. Bobby Witt
2: maybe
1: was
2: going
1: at
2: a little too far.
1: Bobby Witt maybe was at his shortstop. I mean, they've done the in-game interviews.
2: They have
1: before.
2: Him wired. They for half an inning. Yeah. That's good. Well, I didn't watch it. I was reading all about these things, including the declaration thing. But I would have loved that. So how was that conversation with Bobby Witt Jr.?
1: Pretty cool. I mean, the one question he was asked.
2: He's a really good player and a really good guy.
1: Yeah, the one question they asked him, I thought had the most relevance. What do you enjoy about this experience? And he said, I love every bit of it. I love every moment of this. I love the preparation. I love to play. I love the competition, all this other stuff. He said, and as he was talking about having the love of the game and the ability or the time that you got to put into the game, the work that you got to put into, he was really saying that to the kids. If you want to get to this level, it's going to take a lot of work. It's going to take a lot of effort and a lot of desire. I thought that was really good.
2: Mm-hmm. It does. It's I don't care if it's Major League Baseball, NFL, NBA. It is so hard to get to that level. It is so hard to get to that level. When you think of when a young kid swings a bat for the first time or goes to his backyard or his local playground and tries to make his first basket or, is running around playing neighborhood football before he's old enough to do something with a real team. From that stage, that's why I think there are so many great stories in sports. There are really great stories in sports, and that's why I wish Arkansas opened itself up to more of telling some of those great stories. I think that's important to do, but I wish all of them do. The professional sports are pretty good about it. The if there's a journalist that wants to do a feature on somebody, they're pretty good about allowing that as long as the player says okay. But there are so many good stories of where people began and where they are now.
1: Speaking of being where they are now, this is from our Middleton Heat and Air. Earl says, Rick, I want you to know young Washington was outstanding. Yeah. I have seen the trailer. I can't wait to see it.
2: Yeah, I don't know how long it'll be on. I hope movie theaters usually keep movies on for a while these days because there aren't that many coming out that fast, but I hope it's still on for a while. I've seen it once. I want to go see it again. Really, really, really good. If you're a patriot, you'll love it. I don't mean a New England patriot, but if you love America.
1: Let's see here. This is from our Milton Heat and Air. Ron in Pine Bluff says, you lost me at NIL. That was funny, dang it.
2: Okay. Wow. Yeah. Well, if people, unfortunately, that comes up just about every show. I wish it didn't, but it kind of does. But at this point, the NIL is in the bank. Guys know what they're going to make, and now it's all about playing the games.
1: Well, and you better hold your breath. And I say hold your breath, because if these lawsuits has been brought up over the five-year deal, have you looked, Rick, at some of the eligible players? I say eligible players, but what would then become eligible players?
2: Would they have a fifth year for football?
1: Wow. No, I'm talking basketball. I was looking at the basketball today. I mean, there's some really impact players. If they get that additional year, and that's what they're suing for, that one extra year, there are some difference makers there.
2: I can't. If both these guys end up declaring early, instead of being 27 players, they become 26 players, Arkansas ain't going to be able to go get any more.
1: No.
2: They've got plenty. I mean, and they ought to be fine. This ought to be a heck of a team.
1: Well, I'm just going to give you some ideas. A young man by the name of Cade Tyson played for Minnesota, averaged 19.6. That'd be a nice addition. Yeah. Wisney played for Northern Colorado, averaged 16.2. Anthony Johnson played for Arizona State, 13.2. Chauncey Wiggins, Florida State, 13.3 points per contest. So I'm saying there's some impact players, it looks like, amongst this list. MJ Collins, Utah State, averaged 17.5. Javon Bennett of Dayton, averaged 15.8. Jalen Quinn, Drake, 19.7. Just some of the
2: obviously average. None of these guys got drafted because they're still hanging out
1: there,
2: right?
1: Hanging out there. And then the other,
2: what they're doing.
1: Hopefully staying in shape. I mean, you got to be ready if the call does end up coming through. The other note that I read as I was reading this particular article, and I took a step backwards. I really did, because I'm thinking, you got to be kidding, that LSU and some other schools are waiting to see how things pan out after the NBA Summer League. What?
2: What are they going to do? Those guys have all signed contracts. Alabama tried that last year. If they get away with it.
1: I'm just telling you, that's what, when I read that,
2: Baylor,
1: I thought,
2: got
1: what?
2: One, didn't they?
1: Yeah.
2: Yeah. Well, LSU, at last report, didn't have hardly any players.
1: They've got four players right now, I think.
2: Still?
1: I think it's just four players still right now.
2: Wow.
1: Because they're tied up with both G League players, and they're also tied up with international players.
2: Good job, Will Wade. Four players.
1: Yep, he got hit. He dealt himself into that game because he waited until after the NCAA tournament before he made the move to LSU. So
2: yeah,
1: by that time the transfer portal had been cleaned out.
2: Yeah, after telling North Carolina State how excited he was to keep that program building.
1: This from our Middleton Heating Air. Five and seven might get you to a bowl game. That is true. But you better have your academic house in order.
2: Yeah, it's silly that it will, but a couple bowl games have gone by the wayside, but there's still plenty of games there. It's absolutely absurd how many bowl games there are, particularly with all the so much emphasis on the eight teams to get to the college playoff and those games. And yet ESPN, they've got all these games, and they still want to show them. And I guess people still watch them. The ratings are still pretty good for some of these games that, you know, have you think there'd be no interest.
1: Well, when you look in some of the
2: great interest
1: in some of these stands, when they do accidentally,
2: oh my gosh, yeah, well,
1: they actually show empty. The participation of the crowd. Jeez,
2: yeah.
1: Pretty sad. Thank goodness TV is popping up that game. All right, Rick Schaefer.
2: Come on, Hogs, win six and go to the Liberty Bowl. They always take fans to the Liberty Bowl.
1: Rick Schaefer, I'm Randy Rainwater. Drive Time Sports will continue.
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1: 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It may be ready to go. And all you're waiting for is load it up and put it on that piece of property, and you're living your dream. That's Hawks Homes in both Conway and Bryant. Let's see, Rick. It says here, by way of our Middleton Heat and Air, says, why can't we, I guess meaning Arkansas, why can't Arkansas win 10 games like Indiana did in their coach's first year?
2: All things are possible, so you don't want to say...
1: Never.
2: You don't want to say it's impossible, but it would be difficult. Indiana, I believe, in its first year with their coach, they didn't play Ohio State or Michigan in their regular season, and so I think that helped them. A little bit lighter schedule. Maybe didn't play Penn State either. I can't remember, but schedule helps. There's no breaks in the schedule for Arkansas, but can they win 10? I don't think they will, but I think they could win more than 6 or more. But 10, that's a stretch.
1: And we forget, and as Ryan Silverfield is walking around Razorback Stadium and he's running those steps, he's thinking, dang, I come into the league. When they add one more conference game, they go from 8 to 9?
2: Yeah.
1: Well, what timing?
2: Well,
1: thank
2: you.
1: You
2: want to play the best. Isn't it great? Coaches usually say, that's okay, we want to play the best, until they don't beat the best. You always want to play the best, and then you end up having
1: 9 conference games?
2: Like, yeah, that's tough.
1: I know we've been talking about it. But, folks, it's reality this fall. It's 9 conference games.
2: Coming soon to a town near you. Yeah.
1: Yeah. Used to think, man, if we lost 10 games in a season, that's horrible. Man, we lost 10 games. Well, what happens when you're now playing 9 conference games? Somebody's going to lose now. Somebody's going to lose one more game than what they maybe had previously thought. All right, this is from our Middleton Heat and Air. This came from JW. All right, Randy, you have to pick one running back to be in your backfield as a coach. As a coach. That's interesting. Who are you picking out of these? LaDainian Tomlinson, Curtis Martin, Emmitt Smith, Sean Alexander, or Marshall Faulk? If I could have one out of that list, Emmitt Smith.
2: That's who I'd take. Absolutely.
1: Emmitt Smith.
2: Mm-hmm.
1: I mean, you got the best that's ever ran the football in the National Football League. He is the record holder. Well, I was reading the other day, and I've thought about this before, but you don't really think about it. If it hadn't been for Art Modell threatening that he was going to fine him or whatever else he was going to do, Jim Brown brought his career to, he said, okay, I'll walk away. I think he finished with over 9,000 career yards. But yet, the owner was saying, okay, you're spending way too much time making these movies. He said, okay, see ya. Gone. I'm retired now. Forget it. But Jim Brown's not on this list. This is also from JW, by way from Milton Heat and Air. It's not the channel so much for me. If you want to play on a different channel, I just don't watch. But what gets me is the political junk. Just hush up. Play sports is supposed to be an escape from stress. Fun. That's why it's killing pro sports. From JW.
2: Should be fun. If sports are not fun, don't. That's why I think when all this NIL talk and all that, sometimes it's not very much fun. You just want to get to the games. And I will say this. When you go to games, Arkansas games, I go to baseball games, they're still enjoyable. Because when you go to the games, you're not thinking about what they're making. If you do, don't go to the games. You sure don't want to do that. But if you go to the games and you just enjoy them, they're still enjoyable. Athletes are still fun to watch. They are superb. They do things that we can't do. That's why they pay them what they pay them, because they do things that we can't do. And so, enjoy the games when you go. If the rest of it all turns you off, then just don't go. Seriously, just don't.
1: This from our Milton Heat and Air says, tell Rick, you do get ABS challenges in extra innings in the MLB. You get one. And don't you,
2: oh,
1: get...
2: You get one extra one?
1: Yes.
2: No, I didn't know that.
1: Yes.
2: Oh, I didn't know that.
1: And
2: I thought you just got two, period. Okay.
1: No, they didn't know. You get one in extra innings. I'm not sure if you get one every inning. Because what we're seeing now in some cases late in a game, just in the game itself, they'll use it rather than lose it, even if it's not something they think they're going to win. But that is the two that they already have now automatically for the first nine innings. But, you get one, I guess it's one per extra inning. I think that's correct. This one from our Middleton Heat and Air. This from the 501. Rick, I went to the...

0: to watch the last couple of games that Arkansas has played against Auburn, particularly those in Fayetteville and those coached by Hugh Freeze. Those were painful to watch. Painful to watch.
1: Okay, I get it. There are some experiences in life that aren't that great. I get it. But for the most part, enjoy it.
0: I know. I'm going to enjoy it again this year. This from our Middleton Heat and Air. You need six for a bowl. This from Ron in Pine Bluff. Larry, we're coming for you, brother. Turn that jukebox up, dang it. And if I may, a glass half full is still half empty. So, full glass. Razorbacks go undefeated. So let it be written. So let it be done. Ron, I'm starting to worry about you. Let's see here. We read that one. I've not heard anything about this. Maybe you have, Rick. This is from our Middleton Heat and Air. Is Arkansas, I thought it was said that there would be no changes this year in uniforms for Arkansas. Question is, can they expect new uniforms? Silverfield always seemed to have a variety of uniform combinations at Memphis.
1: Evidently not this year, but he didn't say never, and nor did he say it wouldn't be possible in the future, but evidently not this year.
0: Was that Danny's first year? No. Danny Ford's is the actual head coach of Arkansas, and he introduced those hideous
1: big
0: things.
1: Big hogs on the shoulder pads. Don't know if that was his first year. Might have been his second. I'm thinking 93. Well, that 93 was his first full year, so it could have been. Yeah, 93 or 94 is when they wore those things.
0: They were hideous.
1: Big hog on the shoulder pads.
0: Yep.
1: I thought they were okay.
0: They were hideous.
1: Apex, made by Apex. Don't you wonder if Apex exists today?
0: I'm glad you remind me it was Apex. I was trying to. Yeah. I knew it wasn't Riddell. I knew it wasn't Adidas. But you're right, because it actually had underneath the logo that arrow pointing up or whatever it was. That and then that
1: isn't that funny?
0: That hog that went about 450 yards by itself. I mean, just hung off the shoulder pad. It was bad.
1: I thought it was okay. It was a slightly, and they were outlined in black, and it just anyway. They only wore them 1 year.
0: How did they? Did Apex have a fire sale? They said to Danny, "Hey, these are about 3/4 off. Can you imagine your team wearing those? Man, they look so good. This one's so ugly that they'll think they're great."
1: I got to remember. I don't remember how the contract with Apex came about, or if it just lasted a year. This is back in the day where, I mean, you had to hunt to get people to pay for your jerseys. It wasn't as common as it is now. Now, I mean, you're going to sign a contract with a company. They're going to outfit you. They've been doing that for the last many years, but this is over 30 years ago. And if some company came and said, "Hey, we'll pay for all your uniforms," you did it.
0: And we got some great closeout uniforms you can look at right now.
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9: 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Let's see here from our Middleton Heat and Air. I thought Lady Gaga did a great job singing the national anthem a few years ago. I didn't think that was Lady Gaga that was doing the national anthem this year. Fireworks were spectacular. They really put on a fireworks show last night as well.
10: Oh, last night, did they?
9: Yep. It was first class. That was very much worth watching. And they had those little sparklers. They had the two teams that were lined up in front of their dugouts. And as they dimmed the lights, they had given each player a sparkler is, right, Rick?
10: Of course.
9: Okay.
10: Yes.
9: Okay. Sparkler. They all had sparklers, which is pretty cool. And the players were using those. And again, just a great scene last night. And the Nationals fell short 4-0. You mentioned 15 strikeouts.
10: 15 strikeouts.
9: That's pretty something? Impressive, those kind of hitters.
10: Yep. Yep, 15 strikeouts. You know, the interesting thing is the American League this year is in a mess because there's so many teams under 500. And and yet the National League's got much better records, and yet the National League got shut out. Isn't that something?
9: And the best team in baseball was missing their star player, Shohei Ohtani, but yet they had three of them in the starting lineup.
10: Mm-hmm.
9: Muncy at third, Freeman at first. His last name looks like Pages, the center fielder for the Dodgers.
10: Oh, Podges.
9: Podges.
10: Yeah, Podges.
9: Okay.
10: Yeah.
9: I knew it wouldn't said like Pages. Obviously, they were well-represented, the Dodgers. And yes. It wasn't until the bottom of the fourth before that the National League even had their first hit. Now, I think they only finished with three or four for the entire game.
10: Yeah, three. Had three hits
9: Juan
10: in the game.
9: Juan Soto That's got it. The first hit for the Mets for the National League. Okay.
10: Well, for what he's paid, he should, right?
9: Yeah.
10: The highest paid player in baseball. He was 1-for-2.
9: Only making $900 million a year.
10: Three hits, 15 strikeouts. That's amazing. But it does show you the power of pitching. And speaking of power of pitching, you know, as far as reliever, the most dominant reliever in baseball right now is Mason Miller. And there are rumors that the Yankees are maybe working on a trade for him. He's under contract. I don't know how many years he's under contract. He signed with the Padres, and I think he signed an extension. And the Padres are not having the year that they thought they were going to have. I think they were like two games under 500 or somewhere around there, which is still okay, although the National League has more teams with better records. But Mason Miller is amazing. And if the Yankees are looking for a way to win a World Series that they haven't won since, what, 07, or 08, whatever it was, or 09, I guess.
9: 09, yeah.
10: He is the guy. I mean, he is, there are times he's untouchable. Mm. And he's not Elliot Ness.
9: And they obviously stay away from him, the players, because they can't touch him.
10: That's right.
9: Okay. All right, this is from Ron and
10: Pump. But anyway, he's really, really good.
9: I think, this is just my opinion. Yankees need another bat.
10: Well, depending on how soon Judge comes back.
9: Yeah, because Judge.
10: To be back sometime in August, yeah. Mm-hmm.
9: Yeah, but you can be out of it by that point in time.
10: They're not going to be out of it by August.
9: You never know. All right, this is from our Middleton.
10: Okay.
9: You never know, Rick. This is from our Middleton Heat and Air from Ron. Says, hey, the Hogs were undefeated last year for 2 weeks.
10: Yep.
9: Yeah, that's right.
10: For 2 weeks.
9: Boy, how much changed. Let's see. All right, this is from our Milton Heat and Air. So the year after the hideous Apex 1994 uniforms, the next year, Ford stripped the uniforms back to the classic look, a look with black shoes and slightly increased the size of the hog on the helmet.
10: And won the game, and won the Western Division. You think the uniforms had to do with it?
9: Well, I'm looking at a picture. He sent me a picture. That's Barry Lunny Jr., who's about to drop one off in the flat. Let's see who's gonna see who that's. He's throwing that to. Does it matter? Oh, Madre Hill. He's throwing to Madre Hill. And yes, got the red helmet with the red jersey. With the white pants, with nothing on the pant, nothing. Didn't Didn't Danny have before it became where you could sell those kind of little signs on the page, on the pants, where he had something that went all the way from the waist of the football pant all the way down to the below the knee?
10: You could sell something?
9: No, he couldn't.
10: I don't think you could.
9: He couldn't. He was.
10: Couldn't sell.
9: He was a visionary, though. That. He was. Already...
10: But you know, for those of us who are still listening to our program, don't you know that tonight they're going to be picturing those Apex uniforms because it hadn't been brought up in years.
9: All right. This.
10: Oh yeah, I remember those.
9: Thank you for this little tidbit by way of our Middleton Heat and Air from the 479. There's lots of 240 averages on the Yankees. Yeah, there's a bunch of those.
10: A lot of 240 averages on a lot of teams. Seriously. Batting averages are down. It just continues to happen. Batting averages are down. Home runs are still in good shape. People are still hitting home runs, but batting averages are definitely down.
9: This is from...
10: I think the average right now is around 243, something like that.
9: Let me squeeze this in real quick. This is from Lewis by way of our Middleton Heat and Air. It says, hey, Randy, this is Lewis. I heard you talking about Malik Thomas earlier. Well, I thought I heard someone say he has scored the most points in the first three games of the Summer League ever. I was just wondering if you heard the same thing. See, I think he was 7 points away.
10: From the end of one game, didn't you say it was 42 the most anybody had scored, or was that for the first three games? He was 7 points from the record.
9: That's a great question now, because I'm beginning to think, how did I see the 3 points or 7 points? Maybe that was about the individual game, individual high for.
10: That's the way you said. That's what you said maybe earlier when he scored. You said he scored 35, and that was just 7 points away from the record in a summer league game.
9: Maybe that's the case. Like,
10: off to a great start.
9: Really?
10: Yeah, Cleveland's got to be thrilled. It's July.
9: Does that carry over in the regular season? Yes.
10: That's a good point.
9: That's my question. What about the regular season? And Mother Nature is saying, rain, here I am again. We're getting rain again in Central Arkansas.
10: Gotta love it.
9: We're going to say so long and good night for Rick Schaefer. I'm Randy Rainwater. Buzz Animal Cruelty. Spay and neuter your pet. Have a great rest of the night. So long, everybody.
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15: I'm Christine Lisi. Argentina, the comeback kids, once again at the World Cup with a late rally and victory. Argentina came back from a 1-0 deficit with a pair of goals over the final 5 minutes. Lionel Messi, of course he did, assisted on both of them in the 2-1 comeback win over England in the semifinals. England lost today for a couple of reasons, explains ESPN soccer analyst Steve McManaman.
16: The substitutions were very negative because as soon as Argentina got the equalizer, England were never going to go up the other end and score a winner because they had too many defenders on, they had too many centre-halves on. So it was just a matter of time before Argentina scored the second. Whether it was in normal time or whether it was going to be in extra time, Argentina were always going to win that game.
15: Argentina installed as plus